0: In our gospel today, we will hear Jesus tell us to forgive not only 7 times, but a staggering 77 times. That's hard. Now let's make those words even harder. Let's make them concrete. Think of somebody whom you need to forgive, or somebody you need forgiveness from. Call to mind that person's face. We pause for a few moments. Now consider, can you offer this Mass for that person? For the grace of forgiveness, let us now pray in the name of the Father, and of the Son, and of the Holy Spirit.
1: Amen.
0: The grace of our Lord Jesus Christ, the love of God, and the communion of the Holy Spirit be with you all.
1: And with your spirit.
0: In the Lord's Prayer, we say, forgive us our sins as we forgive those who have sinned against us. Now, though we have been shown mercy many times, it is not always easy to show mercy to others. But still, we trust in God's mercy. You were sent to heal the contrite of heart. Lord, have mercy.
1: Lord, have mercy.
0: You came to call sinners. Christ, have mercy.
1: Christ, have mercy.
0: You are seated at the right hand of the Father to intercede for us. Lord, have mercy.
1: Lord, have mercy.
0: May Almighty God have mercy on us, forgive us our sins, and bring us to everlasting life.
1: Amen.
0: And together we praise our God of mercy. Glory to God in the highest,
1: and on earth peace to people of goodwill. We praise you, we bless you, we adore you, we glorify you. We give you thanks for your great glory. Lord God, Heavenly King, O God, Almighty Father, Lord Jesus Christ, only begotten Son, Lord God, Lamb of God, Son of the Father, you take away the sins of the world, have mercy on us. You take away the sins of the world, receive our prayer. You are seated at the right hand of the Father, have mercy on us. For you alone are the Holy One, you alone are the Lord, you alone are the Most High Jesus Christ, with the Holy Spirit, in the glory of God the Father. Amen.
0: Let us pray. Look upon us, O God, Creator and Ruler of all things, and that we may feel the working of your mercy. Grant that we may serve you with all our heart. Through our Lord Jesus Christ, your Son, who lives and reigns with you in the unity of the Holy Spirit, God, forever and ever.
1: Amen. In the first reading, the wise man Sirach teaches that an Israelite should forgive his neighbor's fault so that God would forgive him.
2: A reading from the book of the prophet of Sirach. Wrath and anger are hateful things, yet the sinner hugs them tight. The vengeful will suffer the Lord's vengeance, for he remembers their sins in detail. Forgive your neighbor's injustice. Then, when you pray, your own sins will be forgiven. Could anyone nourish anger against another and expect healing from the Lord? Could anyone refuse mercy to another like himself? Can he seek pardon for his own sins? If one who is but flesh cherishes wrath, who will forgive his sins? Remember your last days. Set enmity aside. Remember death and decay, and cease from sin. Think of the commandments. Hate not your neighbor. Remember the Most High's covenant, and overlook faults. The word of the Lord.
1: Thanks be to God.
2: The Lord is kind and merciful, slow to anger and rich in compassion.
1: The Lord is kind and merciful, slow to anger and rich in compassion.
2: Bless the Lord, O my soul, and all my being bless his holy name. Bless the Lord, O my soul, and forget not all his benefits.
1: The Lord is kind and merciful, slow to anger and rich in compassion.
2: He pardons all your iniquities, heals all your ills. He redeems your life from destruction, crowns you with kindness and compassion.
1: The Lord is kind and merciful, slow to anger and rich in compassion.
2: He will not always chide, nor does he keep his wrath forever. Not according to our sins does he deal with us, nor does he requite us according to our crimes.
1: The Lord is kind and merciful, slow to anger and rich in compassion.
2: For as the heavens are high above the earth, so surpassing is his kindness toward those who fear him. As far as the east is from the west, so far has he put our transgressions from us.
1: The Lord is kind and merciful, slow to anger and rich in compassion. In the second reading, St. Paul reminds us of the lordship of Jesus. None of us lives or dies as one's own master. We are servants of one and the same Lord.
2: A reading from the letter of St. Paul to the Romans. Brothers and sisters, none of us lives for oneself, and no one dies for oneself. For if we live, we live for the Lord, and if we die, we die for the Lord. So then, whether we live or die, we are the Lord's. For this is why Christ died and came to life, that he might be Lord of both the dead and the living. The word of the Lord.
1: Thanks be to God.
2: Alleluia, alleluia. I give you a new commandment, says the Lord. Love one another as I have loved you.
1: Alleluia, alleluia.
0: The Lord be with you.
1: And with your spirit.
0: A reading from the Holy Gospel according to Matthew.
1: Glory to you, O Lord.
0: Peter approached Jesus and asked him, Lord, if my brother sins against me, how often must I forgive? As many as seven times? Jesus answered, I say to you, not seven times, but 77 times. That is why the kingdom of heaven may be likened to a king who decided to settle accounts with his servants. When he began the accounting, a debtor was brought before him who owed him a huge amount. Since he had no way of paying it back, his master ordered him to be sold, along with his wife, his children, and all his property, in payment of the debt. At that, the servant fell down, did him homage, and said, Be patient with me, and I will pay you back in full. Moved with compassion, the master of that servant let him go and forgave him the loan. When that servant had left, he found one of his fellow servants who owed him a much smaller amount. He seized him and started to choke him, demanding, Pay back what you owe. Falling to his knees, his fellow servant begged him, Be patient with me, and I will pay you back. But he refused. Instead, he had the fellow servant put in prison until he paid back the debt. Now when his fellow servants saw what had happened, they were deeply disturbed and went to their master and reported the whole affair. His master summoned him and said, You wicked servant, I forgave you your entire debt because you begged me to. Should you not have had pity on your fellow servant as I had pity on you? Then in anger, his master handed him over to the torturers until he should pay back the whole debt. So will my heavenly Father do to you unless each of you forgives your brother from your heart. The Gospel of the Lord.
1: Praise to you, Lord Jesus Christ.
0: I'd like to remind you of the challenge I posed to you at the start of our Mass, to think of somebody you need to forgive or somebody you need forgiveness from. everything that you will talk about today will just be words unless we put a face on them. So we pause again. Whom do you need to forgive? Whom do you need forgiveness from? We pause. Think of that person now. And before we can go any deeper, I'd like to clarify what forgiveness is not. Forgiveness is not condoning, excusing, or ignoring the wrong that has been committed. No, we need space and time to address and grieve the hurts we have experienced. Forgiveness is also not automatic reconciliation. Things don't have to go back to the way they were. Sometimes things need to change. And also, forgiveness does not mean forgetfulness. If you go back to the way things were, then you would have learned nothing. Forgiveness also doesn't mean you don't need to do anything that will protect you from other people taking advantage of you again. As the old adage goes, fool me once, shame on you. But fool me twice, shame on me. So, what is forgiveness? Let's go deeper into the parable in our gospel today now. Jesus tells us about a servant who owed his master a huge amount. And the master initially planned to have that servant and his children and his wife and all his family sold. A lady I study the Bible with asked why. Spiritually, we can say this is a reminder that we never really sin in a strictly private manner. We are enmeshed in a web of relationships, and our mistakes entangle others. They involve others. That's a spiritual answer. But now, here's a historical answer. An answer that exposes the amount of money this servant owed. In the English translation we just heard, the servant owed a huge amount. The original Greek specifies this amount. And what is the amount? 10,000 talents. 10,000 talents. To put that into perspective, one talent is what a common laborer would earn after 20 years of labor. So, 10,000 talents would be equivalent to 200,000 years of salary. So, imagine how much that servant owed. That's why when he says to the master, "Be patient with me and I will pay you back in full," he was really asking for a lot of patience, 200,000 years worth. And that is why also his family and all his property had to be sold. But even then, he would still not be able to cover even a fraction of the amount that he owed. But the master, moved with compassion, what did he do? He didn't just give a payment extension. No. He didn't just have a debt restructuring. No. And he didn't just give a discount. What did he do? He forgave the debt completely. And that servant left a free man. But then, shortly after that, this first servant meets another servant who owed him a much smaller amount. Guess how much the second servant owed? 100 denarii. That's what the original Greek says. Now, one denarius is one day's wage. So 100 denarii would be 100 days of wages. This person, the first servant, was just forgiven 200,000 years of wages. That's billions. You would have thought then that he would just let go of a few months of salary. But no, he throttled the second servant and demanded to be paid. In a twist of dark irony, the second servant used the same words that the first servant did. Be patient with me. But the second servant did not receive any mercy. Instead, he received a prison sentence. Now, when the other servants caught this foul wind, learned about what had happened, they made sumbong to the master. They told him all about it. And so what did the master do? This is where I would differ from the master. If I were the master, you know what I would have done? I would have ordered that the second servant be released immediately. I would have paid for his 100 denarii debt myself. But then, I would have tacked on that 100 denarii to the first servant's debt. And then, I would have told them to bring that unforgiving servant into prison. But the master's ways are deeper than mine. What did the master do? Sent the first servant, the unforgiving servant, to prison. Why? It's because unforgiveness builds its own cage. The first servant, now imprisoned, is in a situation where his outer state actually mirrors his inner state. But take note, the first servant, the unforgiving servant, is now in prison, the same place where the second servant is. What is this? I think it's an opportunity. An opportunity for what? A glimpse of the master's plan from a clip from Evan Almighty. God tells the wife of Evan, you know, I don't give patience, courage, or love magically. Instead, God gives opportunities for patience, opportunities for courage, opportunities for love. When the first servant was sent to prison where the second servant was, I think that was an opportunity for them to face the truth, to reflect on their shortcomings, to name their debts. And I think it's not too far-fetched to imagine that in a short while, the master will send the other servants who made sumbong to him, who reported what had happened, to the same prison. Why? This is actually last week's gospel being lived out. Surprise quiz. What did you hear from last week's gospel? You heard that if somebody sins against you, you go to him.

Then, if needed, you bring in others or the church. And in that prison, you have the first servant, the second servant, the other servants, all in prison, but hopefully, hopefully, some of them will go free. What then is forgiveness? You know, there is this old adage, forgive and forget. That's a nice sounding turn of phrase. But first of all, for many of us, I don't think that's possible. You can't really forgive and forget. So instead, consider this. Forgive and remember. Oh yes, remember. But remember in a different way. When you see the prefix re, what does that mean? For example, review is to view again. Reheat is to heat again. Relate is to be late again. No, no. I'm just trying to see if you're still with me. Remember. The re is again. So remember. Recognize that the people whom you need to forgive are still members of God's wider family. Though they may not already be in your inner circle of trust again. Remember. This means you keep a space open in your goodwill. At least wish the other person well or pray for him or offer this mass for him or her. Keep even just a tiny crack open for things to get better. Even if it's just a 0.00000005 millimeter of a fracture in your defenses, that's enough for grace to work. I think when you say never ever, that's zero forgiveness. But when you say there's a slight, very, very, very, very, very slight, even though no matter how slight it is, opportunity for things to get better, then that's forgiveness. Again, it doesn't mean that things go back the way they were. Okay? It doesn't mean that you just turn a blind eye to what happened. For example, a spouse who has endured years and years of physical and sexual abuse from her husband need not sleep in the same bed as that husband who refuses to change. They also don't need to stay under the same roof. But even if they decide to live apart, there can be forgiveness. If they maybe decide to co-parent in a civil way. You know, forgiveness doesn't just have one face. Forgiveness can take many different forms. One needs to be creative to forgive. So let me ask you, with that person in mind, that person whom you need to forgive, or that person you need forgiveness from, can you open that 0.00000005 millimeter of a crack? Can you just leave space for things to get better? Can you at least pray for that person? If you still find that 0.00005 millimeter of a crack
already 2 billion.

0: big a gap, then just consider this. Forgiveness is a motivational transformation. Forgiveness is changing the way you look at the other from wanting to destroy him to wanting to build something again. Forgiveness is a motivational change. Forgiveness is a way of seeing the other person in a different way. Now think, God is always motivated to see us in a different way. And He gives us opportunity after opportunity, chance after chance to make things better. See yourself always as that first servant. You have been allowed to amass billions in debt, and now you have been forgiven your billions of debt. Can that be what starts you off on the path to forgiveness? We now rise to profess our faith. Together, I believe in one God, the Father
1: Almighty, maker of heaven and earth, of all things visible and invisible. I believe in one Lord Jesus Christ, the only begotten Son of God, born of the Father before all ages, God from God, light from light, true God from true God, begotten, not made, consubstantial with the Father. Through him all things were made. For us men and for our salvation, he came down from heaven, and by the Holy Spirit was incarnate of the Virgin Mary, and became man. For our sake he was crucified under Pontius Pilate. He suffered death and was buried, and rose again on the third day in accordance with the Scriptures. He ascended into heaven, and is seated at the right hand of the Father. He will come again in glory to judge the living and the dead, and his kingdom will have no end. I believe in the Holy Spirit, the Lord, the giver of life, who proceeds from the Father and the Son, who with the Father and the Son is adored and glorified, who has spoken through the prophets. I believe in one holy Catholic and apostolic church. I confess one baptism for the forgiveness of sins, and I look forward to the resurrection of the dead and the life of the world to come. Amen.
0: Let us humbly pray to the Father that having been forgiven, we in turn can forgive our brothers and sisters from our hearts. Full of trust, we pray, Father, come to the help of your people.
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1: Father, come to the help of your people.
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1: Father, come to the help of your people.
2: Let us pray for the urgent concerns of our community and our personal intentions. We pray.
1: Father, come to the help of your people.
0: Look upon our wounded selves, Lord. Change our hearts of stone to hearts filled with love. Renew our afflicted spirit with your peace. You who live and reign forever and ever.
1: Amen.

0: Blessed are you, Lord, God of all creation, for through your goodness we have received the bread we offer you. Fruit of the earth and work of human hands, it will become for us the bread of life.
1: Blessed be God forever.
0: Blessed are you, Lord, God of all creation, for through your goodness we have received the wine we offer you. Fruit of the vine and work of human hands, it will become our spiritual drink.
1: Blessed be God forever.
0: Pray, my sisters and brothers, that my sacrifice and yours may be acceptable to God, the Almighty Father.
1: May the Lord accept the sacrifice at your hands for the praise and glory of his name, for our good and the good of all his holy church.
0: Look with favor on our supplications, O Lord, and in your kindness, accept these your servants' offerings, that what each has offered to the honor of your name may serve the salvation of all, through Christ our Lord.
1: Amen.
0: The Lord be with you.
1: And with your spirit.
0: Lift up your hearts.
1: We lift them up to the Lord.
0: Let us give thanks to the Lord our God.
1: It is right and just.
0: It is truly right and just, our duty and our salvation, always and everywhere to give you thanks, Lord, Holy Father, Almighty and Eternal God. For you so loved the world that in your mercy you sent us the Redeemer to live like us in all things but sin, so that you might love in us what you loved in your Son, by whose obedience you have been restored to those gifts of yours that by sinning we had lost in disobedience. And so, Lord, with all the angels and saints, we too give you thanks as in exaltation we acclaim.
1: Holy, holy, holy Lord God of hosts, heaven and earth are full of your glory. Hosanna in the highest. Blessed is he who comes in the name of the Lord. Hosanna in the highest.
0: You are indeed holy, O Lord, the fount of all holiness. Make holy, therefore, these gifts, we pray, by sending down your Spirit upon them like the dewfall, so that they may become for us the body and blood of our Lord Jesus Christ. At the time he was betrayed and entered willingly into his passion, he took bread, and giving thanks, broke it and gave it to his disciples, saying, "Take this, all of you, and eat of it, for this is my body, which will be given up for you."

In a similar way, when supper was ended, he took the chalice, and once more giving thanks, he gave it to his disciples, saying, "Take this, all of you, and drink from it, for this is the chalice of my blood, the blood of the new and eternal covenant, which will be poured out for you and for many for the forgiveness of sins. Do this in memory of me."

0: the mystery of faith.
1: When we eat this bread and drink this cup, we proclaim your death, O Lord, until you come again.
0: Therefore, as we celebrate the memorial of his death and resurrection, we offer you, Lord, the bread of life and the chalice of salvation, giving thanks that you have held us worthy to be in your presence and minister to you. Humbly we pray that partaking of the body and blood of Christ, we may be gathered into one by the Holy Spirit. Remember, Lord, your church spread throughout the world and bring her to the fullness of charity, together with Leo, our Pope, Elias, our Bishop, and all the clergy. Remember also our brothers and sisters who have fallen asleep in the hope of the resurrection, and all who have died in your mercy. Welcome them into the light of your face. Have mercy on us all, we pray, that to the Blessed Virgin Mary, Mother of God, Blessed Joseph, her spouse, with the blessed apostles, and all the saints who have pleased you throughout the ages, we may merit to be co-heirs to eternal life, and may praise and glorify you through your Son, Jesus Christ. Through him, and with him, and in him, O God, Almighty Father, in the unity of the Holy Spirit, all glory and honor is yours forever and ever.
1: Amen.

0: As we pray this prayer our Lord Jesus taught us, maybe we can pay special attention to the words, "Forgive us our trespasses as we forgive those who trespass against us." And we pray.
1: Our Father, who art in heaven, hallowed be thy name. Thy kingdom come, thy will be done on earth as it is in heaven. Give us this day our daily bread, and forgive us our trespasses, as we forgive those who trespass against us. And lead us not into temptation, but deliver us from evil.
0: Deliver us, Lord, we pray, from every evil. Graciously grant peace in our days, that by the help of your mercy, we may be always free from sin and safe from all distress, as we await the blessed hope and the coming of our Savior, Jesus Christ.
1: For the kingdom, the power, and the glory are yours now and forever.
0: Lord Jesus Christ, who said to your apostles, "Peace I leave you, my peace I give you," look not on our sins, but on the faith of your church, and graciously grant her peace and unity in accordance with your will, who live and reign forever and ever.
1: Amen.
0: The peace of the Lord be with you always.
1: And with your spirit.
0: We have received God's peace. But before we give God's peace to the people here in our chapel, maybe we can just pause for a few moments. Think again of that person whom you need to forgive, or that person from whom you seek forgiveness. And maybe in your heart, just wish that person peace. And now let us offer each other the sign of peace. Lamb of God,
1: you take away the sins of the world, have mercy on us. Lamb of God, you take away the sins of the world, have mercy on us. Lamb of God, you take away the sins of the world, grant us peace.
0: Behold the Lamb of God. Behold him who takes away the sins of the world. Behold Jesus, our forgiving God. Blessed are those who are called to the supper of the Lamb.
1: Lord, I am not worthy that you should enter under my roof, but only say the word, and my soul shall be healed.

0: Let us rise and pray.
1: May the working of this heavenly gift, O Lord, we pray, take possession of our minds and bodies so that its effects and not our own desires may always prevail in us through Christ our Lord.
2: Amen.
1: You have a very hard homework for this Sunday, and that is to continue thinking about that person you need to forgive or that person you need forgiveness from. It's going to be very difficult, but maybe this song might help. Tracy Chapman's classic, Baby, Can I Hold You? The lyrics go, sorry is all that I can't say. Forgive me is all that I can't say. And if you can't say sorry, forgive me, or I forgive you, then Tracy Chapman suggests, say this instead. Baby, can I hold you tonight? It may be a holding at arm's length, or it may be a holding from a billion miles away, but keep that sliver of an opening for things to get better. And if that's still hard, think this. The Lord is always telling us, baby, can I hold you tonight? And maybe with the right words, with the right deeds, and at the right time, you'll be mine. The Lord be with you.
2: And with your spirit.
1: Bow your heads and pray for God's blessing. Turn your people to you with all their heart, O Lord, we pray. For you protect even those who go astray. But when they serve you with undivided heart, you sustain them with still greater care. Through Christ our Lord.
2: Amen.
1: And may the blessing of Almighty God, the Father, the Son, and the Holy Spirit come down on you and remain with you forever.
2: Amen.
1: Our celebration has been offered. Let us now go and try to keep that 0.00005 millimeter of a crack open for forgiveness. Thanks be to God.

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0: Magandang umaga. 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
1: Magandang umaga. Ako po ang tagapagsalita ni dating Vice President Lenny Robredo, Attorney Barry Gutierrez.
0: And we are the Spokes. From the Palace Halls and the OVP then to our group chats now,
1: we'll give you perspectives from an insider's position standing behind the podium.
0: Today, unnoted by the Spokes, the Senate Impeachment Court has called on amici curiae, or friends of the court, to help determine how many votes will be needed to convict or acquit the Vice President.
1: Tingin ko, ito ang pinaka... isa sa mga pinaka-eventful na pangyayari during the impeachment trial.
0: Nahulog yung puso. No, seriously, when Attorney Mike Poe was asking Senate presiding officer, so what's going to happen, you know, so are the senators' judges going to vote? Yes daw, sabi ni P.O.
1: Yeah.
0: Tapos, by majority, yes daw. Hala!
1: I'm sure kung ano man ang magiging outcome, may aakit yun sa Supreme Court, di ba? Pero ang question is, will the court actually assume jurisdiction? And two, if it does, eh baka mamaya,
0: mga isang taon may... What planet do we live on? Seriously, parang yikes, di ba? Parang wala na palang TRO ngayon. May mga ganun. I wonder. Seriously, it is a major concern that the court, to the public's eye, doesn't seem to have, how do you call this, made decisions on certain cases, such as but not limited to the habeas corpus petition of former President Rodrigo Duterte. I understand there's a petition also by Senator Bato.
1: Ah, yeah, yung sa Buara.
0: Yes, on his alleged outstanding.

0: landing. Alleged kasi parang hindi ko sure kung umaamin sila, urong-sulong sa pag-amin. So, on this alleged warrant and on the process behind the service of it, di ba? What is their judicial process? I understand there's no decision yet also on that one.
1: Uh-huh.
0: Or it's very vague. Parang nahihirapan, most people are having difficulty also keeping up with the number of cases that we're monitoring, such as, again, but not limited to, the proceedings on the national budget.
1: Mm-hmm. Yeah.
0: Particularly
2: ongoing yun, di ba? Parang oral arguments and all
0: correct.
2: That.
0: Yeah. So that's another thing. So in the meantime, there amicus curiae are assigned already and the names have been released. Justice Artemio Panganiban, Justice Renato Puno, Justice Adolf Ascuna, former Chief Justice Hilario Davido will be participating, but I think I understand, I'm not sure, written or with a presentation, he may not be on site. So,
2: pero considered ba yung input niya as an amicus brief, I suppose?
0: Sila din. Four.
2: So this is on September 16.
0: Yes,
2: and then the following week,
0: Wednesday,
2: parang oral arguments, di ba? Parang between the defense
0: and the prosecution. Mm-hmm. So, I wonder. Well, you're right. Definitely one party, at least one party, is going to go up to the Supreme Court. We can almost predict who that party is going to be.
1: Mm-hmm.
0: Again, what planet are we on? The decision of the impeachment court could be potentially challenged. Potentially.
2: It's going to be certainly challenged.
0: It's good. And the spotlight will again be on the highest court of the land.
2: Okay. So, also, unnoted by the spokes, a major sea tragedy occurred as passenger vessel MV June Aster, bound for Coron, caught fire, leaving at least 5 people dead and 86 others missing. Wow.
0: Our condolences go to the families of those who have died in the tragedy, but there are still some who are missing.
2: Yes.
0: And status is unsure. 86 remain to be missing right now. 43 people have been rescued. Mm-hmm. The ferry came from Manila and was carrying 134 people, 117 passengers,
2: and 17
0: crew members.
2: Yeah.
0: It is unclear yet. There is no report yet on the cause of the fire. But investigations are expected from Marina.
1: Uh-huh.
0: 12 nautical miles.
2: At kailan tayo huli nagkaroon ng ganito ka major na sea tragedy? Hindi ko na rin maisip eh.
0: It's been some time, pero yung iba kasi sa atin, like oil spills, yun yung mga nagiging, this one, serious loss of life, so many missing.
2: Well, I certainly hope na yung 86 missing are rescued soon.
0: Yes, soon. Mm. The ship caught fire only about 12 nautical miles away from shore. I'm sorry, 1.2 nautical miles, that's 2.2 kilometers off Coron.
2: Well, almost at the destination
0: lapit
2: na yun.
0: Napit lang. Malalim pala ang waters nun. Around 6:45 p.m. Wednesday. The vessel is still afloat but very badly damaged. On social media, you will see, I understand there's a clip going around of it still on fire.
2: Grabe. Ang tanong dito actually is, well, one, obviously the investigation will reveal kung ano yung naging cause ng fire. Mm-hmm. And then second, ano yung nagiging problems with the rescue? Kasi kung 43 yung rescued but 86 are still unaccounted for. And this was Wednesday. So I suppose part din ng difficulty is really yung weather.
0: The waters, the danger in the waters, the choppiness and all that. So that could have also contributed to the difficulty in rescuing. Our good wishes and our prayers go also to our rescuers.
1: Mm-hmm.
0: Please be safe. The June Aster, the MV June Aster is owned and operated by Atienza Inter-Island Ferries with the listed president as Engineer Silverio Atienza, not related to the former Manila Mayor Lito Atienza. So right now, wala pa tayong cause of the fire. Of course,

0: So we'll always be looking at negligence. That's the first thing that Marina will be looking at. And we do hope that for the benefit of the victims, that these be concluded as early as possible.
1: These are the headlines noted by the spokes today. We'll have the newly appointed spokesperson of VP Sara Duterte when the spokes return after the short break.

Wherever Filipinos are, home is never far. Modern Bayanihan lives on through the stories we share, the culture we carry, and the voices that connect us. Now, the Bilyonario News Channel brings the Philippines closer to Filipinos worldwide through the Global Filipino Network. One digital home, one Filipino voice, for every kapitbahay beyond borders.

0: ngayong gabi, sisimulan na natin ang agenda.
1: Instead of counting the years, we count the days. We went beyond and set all the Philippine newsroom's agenda by bravely breaking the stories ahead before anyone else does.
2: Red flag, ang paggasta umano ng 125 million sa loob lang ng 11 araw.
0: Habemus Papam, mayroon ng bagong Santo Papa.
3: Ang ilang proyekto ng kumpanya, hindi makita. Ang iba naman, hindi pa kumpleto.
1: 2 years of bold truth. 2 years of being first.
4: Congratulations!
1: That's the order. That's the agenda.
5: In the middle of one of the most politically charged periods in our country, VP Sara Duterte has a new voice, a lawyer who's already been at the center of some of her most sensitive legal battles.
6: Why did the Vice President choose him to be her voice at this particular moment? Joining our discussion is the new spokes of VP Sara Duterte, Attorney Salvador Paulo Panelo Jr. Welcome to the spokes.
7: Thank you. Thank you for having me, Attorney Barry.
5: I'm short. The arms are short.
7: Sorry about that. Thanks for having me.
5: I didn't know you were a junior.
7: Yes, Salvador Paulo Panelo Jr.
5: So we can call you Attorney Paulo.
7: Yes.
5: Okay. How is it like living in the shadow?
7: You know, it's I've always thought
6: in one following in the footsteps.
7: I've always thought of it as both a blessing and a curse, diba? When your father is somebody who's accomplished,
5: yes,
7: who's famous or infamous, diba? May blessings and may curse din yan. Mm-hmm. Pero for the most part, I think it's been beneficial for me. Mm-hmm. And especially in this new role because I've seen him do it.
5: Yes.
7: Diba? And I've helped him do it. When he was in Malacañang, I helped.

0: may not necessarily be my thoughts.
1: Okay.
0: Parang na-predict ko na kung anong okay. gusto niyo sabihin.
1: Okay.
0: Pero, yeah, parang mas ano siya eh. I think as a lawyer, his opinions are parang more controversial, more creative than mine. So nung una hindi ko masabayan yun, pero eventually, yeah, the thing with my dad is when you talk to him, you disagree with him. Mm-hmm. But at the end of the conversation, parang you're left thinking, "Oh nga no," tapos aalis na siya tapos hindi, parang mali pa rin eh. Pero in the moment, he convinces you that he's absolutely right.
1: So magaling talaga siyang mag-argue.
0: Yun yung talent talaga niya. Na I don't know if I have, but yeah, that's him. That's my dad.
2: But you can talk back. Legally, I mean, when you're talking law, you can talk back.
0: Oh, no man. Yeah.
2: So now you can argue with him. I see.
0: Yes.
2: So he's open to your arguments.
0: Yes. Yes. Mm. Oo naman.
2: Parang nag-hesitate ka dun.
0: Kasi yun nga eh, his personality is, he's always right. Diba? He's always right. Yun yung personality niya. Tapos, you'll say something that maybe he doesn't agree with, parang kukontrahin ka pa rin niya. Pero kunyari, later that same day, kausap ko mam mo, actually sabi ng daddy mo, tama ka eh. ganun. Parang hindi, he won't concede defeat. In front of you.
1: But he acknowledges na tama yung
0: later on.
2: Has he ever, well, do you remember any particular argument that you won? Or
0: that
2: when
0: I
2: he
0: won?
2: Admits that you were right?
0: Masyado nang matagal kasi yun eh. Lately, though, matagal na masyado yun. So, hindi ko na maalala yung mga detalye. But lately, I think we're mostly in agreement with our positions.
1: Okay.
0: And I think that's only because ang hirap talaga i-justify nung actions ng administration eh. So madali talagang kontrahin eh. Hindi siya, you don't need creativity. It's actually them being creative from my point of view at least.
1: You also became a lawyer, diba? like your father. Naging issue ba ever for you na you meet people in the legal profession and you're the son of Sal Panelo. He's such a prominent practitioner and voice in the legal community.
0: Hindi naman. Yun nga. But for the most part, I think it's been beneficial. Maybe in law school, parang there was more pressure.
1: Yeah. Okay.
0: Pero in general, like most of the people I meet or who introduces themselves to me, nakilala yung dad ko, parang they have good things to say and and ang nakakatuwa is nakukwento pala na ako ng dad ko sa kanila. So palaging sinasabi nila, "Oh, proud na proud sa yung daddy mo, palaging kinukwento noon, ganito ganyan." So,
1: pero in terms of establishing your own identity, hindi ba nagiging issue sa iyo na you're always first thought of as anak ni ganito because of obviously the fact that he's so prominent.
0: Yeah, I don't see a problem in that. Pero to be fair to him, so itong this path disappointment parang a year ago parang this was completely out of the picture. Wala, no plans at all to delve in political cases. The very first politically charged case that I handled was the petition for habeas corpus for PRRD. And napakiusapan lang ako noon. tapos so 'di ba March 11 he was arrested. May final pero hindi habeas corpus sa Supreme Court. So, that evening, sinabihan ako ng dad ko, please draft a petition for habeas corpus for PRRD because that's the correct remedy. And we have to file it first thing in the morning in the Supreme Court. So, pinagpuyatan namin, hindi kami natulog, diretsong Supreme Court dapat. Sabi ko, oh, dad, sige, ready for filing na to. Kayo na mag-file. Kasi may media din nakaabang. Parang wala akong intention at all to speak about the petition. But sabi niya, hindi, sama ka. Tapos, you're in the car, on the way there, usap normal about the case. Pagdating dun sa media, when we were about to file, he goes, oh, this is my son, Attorney Paolo Panelo, and he's going to talk about the petition. So no warning at all.
1: Thrown in the deep end of the pool.
0: I wasn't ready, wala akong tulog, but I drafted the petition, so I knew it like the back of my hand, diba? But yeah, yun yung first foray ko. And he's responsible.

0: well for it.
1: Prior to that, what practice were you engaged in as a lawyer?
0: So, litigation naman, pero I get mostly corporate litigation cases, tax litigation cases, civil cases, ganyan. Walang politically charged at all. Okay. Zero.
2: Until.
1: Until. Yes.
2: That didn't last, di ba? Why do you think the VP chose you to be her spokes?
0: So, that's the thing. I don't have that close of a relationship with her. Mm. To even ask that, I'm still embarrassed. But she mentioned yesterday when we were meeting na I was recommended by some people. Mm. Mm-hmm. So, mukhang yun. Kasi sabi niya, alam mo, attorney, I'm blind to social media. I don't have a social media account. I don't look at that. So, the only videos I've seen of you are the ones that have been sent to me. Mm. Tapos, you were recommended by some people. Mm-hmm. So, yun. Yun ang... Mukhang yun ang dahilan.
2: Mm-mm. Did she call you? Or how did you find out? How did you get to meet her and talk to her about handling first her cases and then later on as spokes?
0: Okay, so we started working... Well, the first time I spoke to her is when... So if you remember the House hearings on the Quad Committee... Yeah. PRRD was there.
1: 2024, early 2024.
0: Yeah. Late 2024, PRRD was there. Former Senator Trillanes was there. Yeah. Tapos, si Senator Trillanes was talking about yung bilyong-bilyong pera daw sa laman ng accounts ni PRRD na joint account daw with VP Sara. So after that hearing, galit na galit si PRRD. Gusto niyang kasuhan ng perjury or kung ano man si Senator Trillanes. Kasi sabi niya, hindi totoo yan. Wala akong ganyang pera sa account ko. So, he called my dad. Sabi niya, file natin. Siyempre, inuto sa akin. So, sabi ko, sige,
2: no,
0: pero...
2: sa food chain ka pala.
0: So, sabi ko, sige, pero I want to investigate first. Mm-hmm. So, can I get an SPA? Can I interview VP Sara? Because she's... Apparently, it's a joint account. Uh-huh. So, yun yung first interaction ko with her is to ask her about the joint account. Uh-huh. Tapos, it was the joint account was included in the first impeachment. So, I worked with Attorney Poa on that matter. And then, when that got dismissed by the Supreme Court, so wala na, I just said, VP Sara, if there's any other help that you need, just let me know. And then, yun, when Ramil Madriaga issue came
1: out. Ito yung the perjury case,
0: So she messaged me to say, okay, I may need your help on this. Kung pwedeng ikaw na lang mag-handle nito kasi sila Attorney Poa are busy with impeachment defense. Mm-hmm. Maybe you can... handle offense. Yeah. Yun ang
2: before we discuss the Madriaga case, which do you think is more difficult? Representing her as counsel or speaking for her as the VP spokes?
0: I guess it speaking for her will need some getting used to kasi yung legal we're trained to do that, eh.
2: Yes.
0: Yeah. Yung speaking, we're also trained to do that. We're also trained to advocate. But, syempre, may political side ng kailangan iniisip. Hindi pwedeng masyadong legal yung explanations yes. kasi hindi ma-appreciate ng tao. So, you have to think of ways to communicate it in a way that people will understand. Yun, ganun lang naman ka-simple. Pero, yun nga, it's not first nature for me, I guess.
1: On a related note, Are you spokesperson for VP Sara specifically for OVP? Yeah. Ano yung
0: yes, so I'm spokesperson for VP Sara only, not OVP.
2: Okay. Si Attorney Ruth is still there.
0: Mm-hmm. I believe Attorney Ruth is no longer with the OVP. For some time already. Yeah.
2: Mm-hmm. I see.
1: While you're spokesperson for VP Sara, as the person, the official, will you still be acting as her counsel?
0: Yes, for at least for the Madriaga cases or complaints. Kung may i-assign pa siya, pwede naman, wala namang kaso.
1: Hindi ba na-foresee that there might be some difficulty dividing yung identity? Kasi obviously, in your capacity as her counsel, covered kayo ng attorney-client privilege.
0: Right.
1: But in your capacity as her spokesperson, you're expected to be more... open, forthright about things.
0: Well, maybe we should have some coffee and discuss. Kasi, di ba, you guys have experience on this, so maybe I can take notes from you guys. So, kasi, yun nga, this is day two of the job for me.
1: So. Actually, nag-realize ko, actually, we had the same job.
0: Basically, this is day two. So, I'm learning the ropes as we speak.
2: So, we're going to include you in our roster of potential co-hosts.
0: Actually.
2: So, what do you think VP expects from you?
0: Ngayon kasi she's under siege, tapos may limitation din yung impeachment defense team with the subjudicial rule. So, with respect to impeachment, I'm not covered by that subjudicial rule.
1: You're not part of the impeachment team at
0: all,
1: right?
0: I'm not part of the impeachment defense team, so I can provide insight that they're not allowed to provide.
2: Yes.
0: But yeah, even itong mga other issues, diba, the idea is for me to be able to engage the media on the position of the vice president.
2: So you'll be holding the press briefings and handling as well the briefings on the impeachment as well as OVP. Kasi wala si Attorney Ruth.
0: Hindi naman.
2: Just for VP.
0: For OVP, hindi talaga.
1: Okay.
0: For impeachment defense team, sa ngayon, I think the expectation is sila Attorney Poa will still handle those.
2: Right.
1: Okay.
0: We haven't worked that out. But nag-usap na kami na I should chime in, yun nga, to provide insight, to state my opinion, for example, on the weight of the evidence presented, for example, which they cannot do.
1: Pero when you will weigh in on the evidence in the trial, this will be from the perspective of an observer rather than someone who's part of the defense team.
0: Yes. I'm not part of the defense team at all.
2: But still speaking for her, I assume. Kasi
0: That's the thing.
2: How can you dissociate yourself?
0: One billionaire also, I also said that for me, the subjudicial rule doesn't make sense. Parang,
1: di ba? I agree.
0: No. So, unang-una, di ba, this is a public trial. Yeah. Kailangan maintindihan ng tao.
1: Yeah.
0: You're preventing the lawyers who are most knowledgeable about the case from explaining it to the public. Tapos, the solution of the presiding officer is to appoint a separate spokesperson who's not within the control of the Senate. You can't
2: not counsel count, of record.
0: You can't issue a contempt order, diba, to discipline them if they say something misleading, patently wrong, diba? So, but it is what it is.
1: Yeah.
0: So I'll fill that role.
2: Excited.
0: I'm already tired. It's gonna take some.
1: What has been the biggest challenge so far? I know it's day two, but so far, what has been the most difficult in terms of yung transition from lawyer, advocate to spokesperson?
0: To be candid, it's because I didn't see this coming. So in terms of, kasi I'm running a law office. I have other clients, di ba? I have other deadlines, di ba?
2: So you had a life.
0: so it's difficult to transition to this new role kasi I have other obligations, di ba?
1: Okay.
0: But as di ba, as time passes, I'm sure we'll work it out, di ba? I have partners naman in the office. I have associates, so maayos din yan. Pero right now, yun yung challenge. Yun yung challenge.
2: Did your father give you tips?
0: No, he didn't. He just congratulated me. And kinakwento niya nga na a friend asked him kung what advice he gave me. And he said, oh, he doesn't need my advice. He's his own person. But sa totoo lang, diba, even if he doesn't give me advice, diba, I've been following his career.
2: The ringside seat.
0: Basically. So I've learned a lot from him.
2: Wait, are you an only child? You have siblings? And are you the only lawyer?
0: I'm the only lawyer, but there's four of us.
2: I see. So when the Taguig city prosecutors jumped the perjury complaint, what was your reaction? I mean, I've seen the statement that you've made, but in a nutshell and with more personal insights, what was your reaction?
0: we warned of this possibility. Alam naman namin yung pinasok namin eh when we

0: file this. In fact, nung sinabi ni VP Sara that she wanted to file a case against Madriaga to hold him accountable, ang unang-unang sabi namin ni Attorney Poa din is, under DOJ yan eh.
1: Yeah.
0: So, malamang didismissan lang tayo niyan. 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Tapos, we'll make it airtight. Kasi, first meeting pa lang, alam na namin, based dun sa interview namin with VP Sara, na hindi niya talaga kilala to. Never niya nakatrabaho. So, okay, so sabi namin, we'll put together an airtight case para mahirapan silang i-dismiss. Or kung i-dismiss nila, napakahalata. So, ganun na nga yung nangyari para sa amin. Ha? Yun ang malinaw sa amin. Kasi the perjury complaint is 300 pages. I know it's not a question of paramihan ng pages, but ano bang laman nun? It's VP Sara's sworn testimony, 7 corroborating witnesses, and it's document-driven. Hindi siya laway lang ang puhunan ng mga witnesses. These are supported by government records, government certifications, contemporaneous records, text messages, that prove that he's lying, pati yung motive niya, which is to become a state witness para makalaya siya. Merong ganong text message na nagpapakita nun.
1: Oh, wow.
0: So, malakas yung kaso. So, for it to be dismissed in this manner, sa amin, halatang napolitika ito. Kasi, kapag ka-final kasi ito sa husgado, parang pag-amin to ng gobyerno na isa sa mga basehan ng impeachment complaint laban kay VP Sara is perjured testimony. So maybe they had no choice, maybe the pressure was too great. But I mean, yung prosecution's decision not to present him at all, parang is the biggest indicator na hindi siya nagsasabi ng totoo.
2: Baka they took your advice kasi you said it would be their funeral if they present him.
0: Diba? Ganun kami ka-confident from the start kasi talaga. Kung basahin niyo yung resolution, the OCP Taguig is making it appear na, oh, this is just competing factual narratives. Pero hindi pwedeng competing factual narratives eh. Kasi sa 20 na sinabi niya, 30 ang mali niya eh.
1: Plus, diba?
0: Buti sana kung isa lang nagkamali, tapos hindi mo sure kung tama or sinadyabang nagkamali siya doon or hindi. But we disputed everything or almost everything that he said, including the foundational claims that would lay the basis, for example, for his claim na naging bagman siya. Nabasag na namin yung claims niya of closeness or relationship with PRRD and with VP Sara. So how can the allegations of being a bagman even be true? Diba? So, yun.
2: anong status ng case ngayon? Did you elevate it to the
0: so,
2: DOJ?
0: So, kaka-dismiss pa lang nung first perjury complaint. We filed the second, pending pa yun. Magsa-start pa lang yung preliminary investigation. Pero mas matindi yun, Attorney Trixie, Attorney Barry. 750 pages.
2: Also in Taguig? Or?
0: Also in Taguig. Ang gusto nga sana namin i-consolidate. Kasi related allegations, related evidence. Pero ang ginawa nila, dininay nila yung consolidation, dinismiss nila tong first perjury complaint, and I guess we can expect na kung anong gagawin nila dun sa second perjury complaint.
2: Okay. How will you be defending VP Sara without her becoming her political warrior? Or sabi nga ng netizens, her lapdog. But before you answer this, the spokes will return after this short break.
3: My whole career has been fine dining, but the one time I've ever made money was through burgers. And so, so it's really a life that I didn't choose. Like, the burger life chose me.
4: Mostly fine dining. It's very rare that you see like a food court stall be awarded as such. So when I got the email, I was like, is this real? Is this a scam?
5: It's only mahal when you only wear it once.
1: because we're used to wearing Filipino clothes, weaves, just for special occasions. And for us, that we believe in every day is a special occasion.
5: What we wanted was to really elevate what action films were.

0: to elevate Philippine filmmaking, showcase the locations here, and I wanted to also show the production companies all over the world that it's actually really good to shoot here in the Philippines. Right?
1: It can take years of work to get to one moment, and only seconds to lose it. He spent years pushing the limits of what he can do, until Paris, when he did something no Filipino gymnast had done before. He won.
2: I feel like I'll get it. That time, gusto ko naman medal, gusto ko manalo.
1: Carlos Caloy Yulo knows that better than most. I'm Charles Tew, and this is Beyond the Game.
3: Jonas Salk.
4: Otto von Bismarck.
5: The 2004 Indian Ocean Tsunami.
3: Yes, that is correct. That is correct. Definitely correct. Jonas Salk is correct. Otto von Bismarck is correct.
6: Catch the second semifinals episode of Billionario Quiz B Season 2. Who will secure the second seat in the grand finals and become one step closer to being the next Quiz B Millionario?
3: I'm Carl, and I'm your next Quiz B Millionario.
4: Hi, I'm Basil. I'm your next Quiz B Millionario.
7: Hi, I'm Cedric, and I'm going to be the next Quiz B Millionario.

0: And the Stokes is back, still with Attorney Paolo Pannella. But before we go to our hanging question, we'll acknowledge first the comments and questions coming from our live audience. From Third Development, mas bagay siya si Attorney Paolo as VP Spokes than Attorney Ruth na hindi naman naramdaman. No, but wait ha, let me defend Attorney Ruth on that. She was, ano, she spokes for the activities of the OVP. Correct, so yung correct, mga tree planting, yung mga pag-ikot yung exhibit, ni VP, exhibits, ano ba yun? Rescue and relief efforts, si Attorney Ruth yun, baka hindi lang napapansin masyado. Kasi syempre yung political circus, mas maraming attention.
1: Wala akong pinalitan actually. Ang huling spokesperson ni VP Sara was Attorney Poa, but he resigned in 2024, October 2024.
0: During the House hearings, right?
2: Yeah. Ito, comment from Bong Sanchez. Mas gwapo si Attorney Paolo compared sa tatay niya.
1: Ay, dapat lang.
2: Improvement of the race, man.
0: It's called evolution.
1: That's why.
0: It's called evolution. From Marshall P., hindi ka ba natatakot mabato ng laptop?
1: Hindi. Hindi naman totoo yun. At saka, napaka-pleasant ni VP Sara. Hindi talaga siya ganun.
2: Yeah. Question from Gili. What do you think of the vote threshold discussion in the Senate impeachment court?
1: Okay, yeah. So I asked VP Sara about that and she said para sa kanya kung ano lang yung nasa constitution, yun ang susundin. Mm-hmm. The problem is, 'di ba, there are different interpretations, but sa akin it's very dangerous to be discussing that because yun nga as we're seeing right now, mm-hmm. the president, the sitting president, to co-opt the Senate, all he has to do is to file non-bailable cases against senators who are expected to vote a certain way or threaten them mm-hmm. with such cases para makulong, bumaliktad, or magtago. So yun ang nakikita natin eh. So yung voting threshold discussion, it shouldn't be discussed or debated in a vacuum. Kailangan yes. pag-usapan na ito yung konteksto na sige, pag-uusapan natin kung ano bang sinasabi ng Constitution, mm-hmm. pero tiga mo yung ginagawa ng administrasyon, di ba? 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Yun ang mahirap doon. And the other thing is, doon sa pag gumagalaw kasi yung threshold, theoretically, you can have you can convict with one senator. Pag pinakulong mo yung 23, kunyari, mm-hmm. Di sila makaparticipate. So, ibig sabihin, one senator can convict. Yun yung, di ba, it's a silly example, but mm-hmm. that's the kind of consequence this lowering the threshold can have. Eh. Kasi,

0: Where does it stop? So kung 13, okay lang ba yun? Eh, paano kung 11? Paano kung 9? Yes. And who's going to decide?
1: Where do you draw the line, diba?
0: Yeah, where do you draw the line? And who's going to benefit? Parang, who's gonna vote on it? Well, kasama dyan yung mga those who tend to benefit kung ma-disqualify si VP Sara sa for 2028, 'di ba, si Senator Raffy Tulfo, si Senator Ontiveros, who's already
1: declared
0: that she's considering a run for the presidency. So yun, and for VP Sara, she also told me na okay, she's not familiar with the specific cases of each senator. The senators that are facing cases, she's not familiar with those cases, and she has no judgments on those cases. But why will she be the one to suffer for those cases?
1: Diba?
0: Kasi ang protection niya sa konstitusyon is itong voting threshold na may impeach lang siya kung may 16 na boto. 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Two-thirds vote. 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Diba? Yun. Those are my thoughts.
2: Back to our hanging question. How will you be defending VP Sara without becoming her political warrior, or sabi nga ng netizens, her lapdog?
0: Okay. Yesterday, when we met to discuss her positions on various issues, I actually told her, kasi I mentioned to her na kinamusta niya ako. So, oh, kamusta? Since the announcement, how have you been? Sabi ko, to be honest, VP, nahirapan ako matulog kagabi kasi dami kong iniisip. Paano ba sasagutin tong mga issue na to? But I told her, don't worry, ma'am. Maybe I'm just excited because this is new. Maybe I'm just anxious because this is new. But the bottom line is, madali kang tulungan, madali kang i-defend kasi naniniwala ako dun sa mga posisyon mo, yes. Naniniwala akong hinaharas ka ng gobyerno. So, hindi ako mahihirapan na ipagtanggol ka. So, yun yung sagot ko. I don't think I will be a lapdog or a warrior. I think that it will be very easy to defend her because we share the same ideals. I believe in the positions she's taken and so forth.
2: Pero, I mean, to a certain extent, sabi ko kanina, I've been in where you are before. And even if part of it is really believing yung principal, and obviously that's an important part of the doing the entire job, hindi ba challenge pa rin yung constant na atake, obviously, yung criticism, yung fact that there are so many venues and arenas you have to engage in, questions you have to answer.
0: Alam mo, that's where that's where being the son...
2: Oh, actually, PTSD is the word.
0: That's where being the son of Sal Panelo is valuable.
2: Okay.
0: Kasi ito, si dad ko, when he was spokesperson, na-atake din siya left and right. Eh. Pero hindi siya nasa-stress. 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To the point na yung mga nangaasar sa kanya na yung naaasar.
1: So, we noticed that.
0: Hindi ko alam kung...
2: So, kaya mong gawin yun?
0: Parang kaya ko eh. Parang, di ba, pag nagbabasa ako ng comments from time to time, syempre may mga maanghang na salita, di ba? Pero, I don't mind, tinatawanan ko lang eh.
2: Okay.
0: So, yeah, it's a valuable thing to be the son of Sal Panelo.
1: The VP challenge before the Supreme Court, kung di ako nagkakamali, the jurisdiction of the RTC on the grave threats case and her ombudsman case as well. This is the stand. Could you explain the stand of the VP on this one?
0: Oh, simple lang naman. It's limited procedural immunity, which is enjoyed by all impeachable officers, not just the vice president. People on the other side are coming out with, oh, only the president has immunity. Pero iba yun eh, presidential immunity, sasabihin nila, walang jurisprudence specifically for the vice president. Pero we're talking about a different thing altogether. It's limited procedural immunity, which has been applied to or which has been discussed in connection with Supreme Court justices,
1: yes, other
0: the ombudsman,
1: impeachable
0: other impeachable officers. So

0: naturally, kasama ang vice presidente dyan. 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At ang simple paliwanag lang dyan is, habang nakaupo siya sa pwesto, hindi pa siya pwedeng kasuhan. Mm-hmm. 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Eh. Yes. Kung kakasuhan mo siya, you're doing, you're skirting that requirement of impeachment. So, kaya siya pinagbabawal under this principle of limited procedural immunity.
1: I suppose the counter argument to that is, doesn't that create a situation na yung impeachment becomes a shield to be able to commit crimes? Kasi ang nangyayari dito, hindi ka pwedeng kasuhan na criminally, kailangan impeach ka muna. So there are, ilan ba impeachable officers? 31? Well, tangan na rin yung presidente kasi meron siyang ibang imitate. 30 people who can actually commit crimes in broad daylight and they can't be charged because of limited procedural immunity.
0: Well, yun ang gusto ng framers natin to protect them and their duties kasi in-identify ng framers yung mga posisyon na yan as crucial to the running of the government. So, para to shield them from harassment suits, diba? And the politically charged suits, kaya linagyan ng pangharang na impeachment. Ngayon, kung umatay in broad daylight, tingin ko naman, madali namang ma-impeach pagka ganun. Diba? 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Yung papatay ka in broad daylight, diba?
2: Correct.
0: Pero yun nga eh, yung, katulad itong impeachment proceedings kay VP Sara, sa mulat sa poll, ang position niya dyan, political harassment ito. Yeah. Tapos mukhang plan B itong grave threats. Kung hindi nalang makuha yung boto sa impeachment, baka ma-disqualify siya by with a conviction sa grave threats case. Tapos siguro plan C na itong lowering the voting threshold, diba? So
2: there's even talk about a possible plunder case with the ombudsman.
0: Merong naka-file doon.
3: Anong basis?
2: Yun, yung ano, confidential funds.
1: Ah, okay.
0: Oh. Eh kung si Ramil Madriaga ang testigo nila doon, edi. delikado yun na mabasura, di ba?
1: Anong magiging option nyo if the Supreme Court does not uphold yung limited procedural immunity and allows the cases to
2: or worse, push doesn't do anything?
0: I mean, there's no other choice but to prove her innocence doon sa grave threats. Ganun naman ng...
2: At to go through the trial.
1: So you'll go through the trial? Yun yung...
0: I don't think there's a choice.
2: Huhulihin siya eh. Okay. We're at that portion of our program where we ask tough questions from our guests.
0: Hindi pa ba tough yung... Ang dami ng tough.
2: Everybody seems to say that.
1: Ganun talaga dito.
2: Ikaw ba ang kinuha ni VP Sara na pantapat kay Yusek Clare? The question was attack dog, lap dog, ganyan. The other one has been described as similarly.
0: Hindi so, namin na pag-usapan at all si Yusek Clare Castro. So I think it's a non-factor.
2: Okay. She doesn't factor into much of these kinds of discussion.
1: Pero tingin ba kaya mong tapatan yung energy niya? Hindi naman sa akin yung style niya.
2: I mean, energy is the right word.
0: Kaya naman. I mean, the thing is, alam ko si Attorney Poa always says with all due respect, or diba, sa akin kasi...
1: Mabait talaga si Attorney Mike.
0: Mabait si Attorney Mike. Ako...
2: Candidate for canonization yan.
0: I can't say that with respect to Yusek Clare Castro. So in other words, I don't take her seriously. So
2: okay.
0: I don't see it as a need for me to address what she says all the time. Kasi alam ko, parang halos araw-araw. Parang troll na siya eh. Parang ganun na yung dating niya eh. It's just that nasa palaso siya.
2: Yeah.
0: Diba? Which complicates things. Pero
2: it's a much louder microphone.
0: I think it's part of the reason why there's a lot of distrust in government that the spokesperson of the president, diba, handles the duty that way.
1: So, ikaw wala kang balak to, you know, engage on that level ng parang tit for tat na wala. Bangayan.
0: Tinanong ko rin si VP, VP Sara, parang, do you have specific instructions on tone or messaging, etc. Sabi niya, no, just you were recommended, so whatever you're doing, just keep on doing it.
2: You seem to share the same kind of preternatural chill.

0: Attorney Poa seems to have. Of course, ibang level si Attorney Poa. Okay. But you do seem to share some kind of ano, chill factor.
1: We're from the same school. We went to Xavier together. He was just a batch ahead of me.
0: Hence the accent.
2: Ito, next tough question. How do you talk and settle with your father, Attorney Sal, if you do not share the same political view? Nangyayari na ba yun?
1: Nangyayari naman yun. Hindi ko lang maalala ngayon kung anong specific issues. Usually, constitutional issues. I think siguro ang pinaka tumatak siguro is nung sinabi niya na the drug war problem or the drug problem was parang akin to rebellion and therefore pwede mag-marshal, nag-away kami doon. Pero I was still in OCPLC helping him out there. Tapos pinag-awayan namin yun. Pero hindi siya napigilan. Sinabi niya pa rin yung gusto niya.
2: Okay.
0: So this is kind of an open-ended question. But how far are you willing to go in the defense of VP Sara?
1: How far I'm willing to go?
0: I mean, you're a spokesperson. So obviously, you will not be in the same, using the same style or energy of the one that's in the palace. Mm-hmm. Mm-hmm. So how do you think you're going to be doing this? You're clearly on the chill path.
1: I'll just continue that. Mm-hmm. Kasi looks like that's what got me the job, right? So I'll just continue what I'm doing. And thanks to Billionario, by the way, for guesting me a lot. I guess it prepared me for this role. I really
0: You're
1: believe
0: welcome.
1: That.
2: Actually, tingin ko ang agenda doon para maging kasama ka sa spokes.
0: We're looking for additional hosts. So, but thank you very much, Attorney Paolo, on day two of being on the job. So, in politics, words can defend, define, or destroy.
2: When law and politics collide, the real test is knowing where to draw the line. I'm former VP spokesperson Barry Gutierrez.
0: And I'm former press secretary turned Trixie Cruz Angeles. And we are the spokes.

0: Philippine swimmer Gian Santos is breaking records in the pool, and now he's setting his sights on the Asian Games.
1: I want to be the first Gian Santos.
0: Plus, beyond the milestones and the firsts, Leia Salonga opens up about her journey and the legacy she hopes to leave behind.
2: I think possibility, maybe inspiration.
0: Two Filipino stories, one message, dream big. 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

0: the issues that affect our everyday lives to Filipinos breaking barriers, chasing dreams, and making their mark. We bring you stories that matter to our community. Ako si Jenny Espinosa at ito ang Agenda North America. Coming up on our newscast, $5,000 for every adult American if Republicans keep control of Congress. Ano ang masasabi ng mga PhilHams dito? Plus, a record number of Filipino Canadians are running for office in British Columbia. Sino-sino sila?
1: Its very first icon award to the one and only is Lea Salonga.
0: And a big night for Filipino cinema in Hollywood. The winners of the Manila International Film Festival, including Lea Salonga, honored with MIFF's first ever Icon Award. $5,000 for every U.S. adult, but only if Republicans keep control of Congress. Yan ang bagong pangako ni President Donald Trump with less than 2 months to go before the midterm elections. Ano naman masasabi ng mga PhilHams dito?
2: Sa kauna-unahang Republican midterm convention sa Dallas, inanunsyo ni President Donald Trump ang tinawag niyang Trump Dividend.
3: If the Republicans win the House of Representatives and the United States Senate, both of them, because of our economic, tremendous economic success, like in history, we've never had anything like what's happening. But because of our tremendous strength and success economically, I will issue a dividend to every adult citizen in the United States of America for $5,000. The only caveat I have is that the dividend that we're making must be spent in the United States of America.
2: Pero sa ngayon, pangako pa lang ito. Wala pang aprobadong $5,000 checks at kailangan pa nito ng basbas ng Kongreso. The proposal could cost about $1.2 trillion if given to roughly 240 million adult U.S. citizens. The proposal comes as the cost of living remains a major concern for American voters. Kaya para sa ilang PhilHams, malaking bagay ang $5,000.
4: For $5,000, I can do a lot. I could share part of it at the church and a few part of it with the Republicans.

0: I know they did a very good for the country. I have no regret getting to share part of the blessing.
1: Magkakatulong sa mga tao, lalo na kung hindi na nagtatrabaho. Malaking tulong sa amin yun kasi ako hindi na nagtatrabaho.
2: The Vice President of the United States of America, J.D. Vance.
3: Vice President J.D. Vance has suggested tariff revenues could help pay for it. But current tariff collections are far short of what would be needed. At malinaw ang political message ni Trump. He wants voters to treat November's midterms as a referendum on his presidency.
4: Please pretend that I'm running and get out and vote on November 3rd or sooner.
3: Pero sa huli, $5,000 may sound tempting. But is it enough to change a vote?
5: I don't think so. Kasi dapat parang pantay lang pareho, and people need to think twicely or wisely para maging mabuti ang ating gobyerno.
3: For now, the $5,000 check is still just a promise. Whether it becomes real, Congress will have a say.
6: Beyond Trump's $5,000 promise, may malaking mensahe ang mga Republicans sa Dallas. Win big in November.
7: The two-day convention brought together around 20,000 Republicans rallying support for GOP candidates for the House, Senate, and governor.
8: Well, I think the biggest thing now is we just got to win November. We got to make sure we continue the Trump agenda for his last 2 years, keep the House, keep the Senate, get as many Republican governors as we can, Republican House and Senate at the state level as we can.
9: This isn't about the party preference anymore. It's about good versus evil. So we have to unite to keep America great, because we're not about to lose this country to the communists.
10: Donald Trump's not welcome here!
6: And while Republicans use their first ever midterm convention to rally voters, iba naman ang eksena sa labas ng venue. Dozens of protesters marched outside the American Airlines Center in Dallas, chanting against President Trump and his administration. The Democratic National Committee decided not to push through with hosting a national midterm gathering to redirect funds towards state-level campaign work. In other news, a record number of Filipinos are running for office in British Columbia's upcoming election. Kilalanin natin sila sa report na ito ni Rowena Papasit.
11: Dumagsang supporters ng Burnaby Community Association sa campaign kickoff ng kanilang mga kandidato sa local polls. Kabilang sa mga kandidato si Councilor Maita Santiago, who made history as the first elected Filipino councilor in the city of Burnaby. She is running for a second term. At si Stephen Andrada, presidente ng UP Alumni Association of BC, na tumatakbo para maging school board trustee.
12: So we're hoping to look at creating more spaces for immigrant and cultural communities like ours, so that we have a place where we can, you know, practice our heritage, right, and pass down our culture and our language to young people.
13: So for our Filipino community, whether you're a newcomer, you've been around, we want to make sure that your kids have safe spaces, and then they have also spaces where they can learn, enjoy, discover who they are.
11: Sina Santiago at Andrada ay dalawa sa 14 Pinoy candidates na tumatakbo sa nalalapit na municipal elections sa BC. Three other kababayans are seeking councilor posts in Surrey, the largest city in BC. Ito ay sina dating Canada Border Services Officer Noemi Victorino, Pastor Dan B. Carlos, at community leader na sina Rima de la Cruz.
14: If ever I get elected, my priority is always to bring this city of Surrey to the residents. I promise them that.
11: Other Pinoy candidates running for council seats are Armor Valor Corrales para sa Vancouver, dating school board trustee na si Leilani Tumaneng para sa North Vancouver.
15: Antonio Tony Ortega, running for the city councilor, City of Richmond.
11: Ang We Are Richmond candidates Tony Ortega, founder president ng Cebuano Society of BC, at Jenny Mata, isang financial professional at healthcare advocate. Tatakbo din sa Richmond ang independent candidate na si Mario Cruz, isang realtor. Kakandidato naman bilang councilor sa Port Coquitlam, BC, si Dehara Thompson, na isang half-Filipino. Sa Vancouver School Board, nariyan si Lina Vargas, At sa Suri School Board, nariyan ang dalawang medical professionals na sina Dr. Michelle Sanisa at respiratory therapist na si Vanessa Aguilera.
16: It's time for someone to step forward and make sure that our kids and our parents are being heard, mm-hmm. that they're active partners in our kids' education, mm-hmm. and that our kids are getting the education that they deserve.
11: Ito unang pagkakataon na ganito karaming bilang ng mga Pilipino ang tatakbo sa municipal elections. Winelcome ito ng Pinoy Festival Alliance dahil patunay umano ito na may confidence na ang mga kababayan na tumakbo bilang public servants.
17: We have to vote. If we want change or we want to improve.
11: The municipal elections in BC will be held on October 17. Para sa Agenda North America, Rowena Papasin, Billionaire News Channel, Burnaby, British Columbia.
6: Sa pagbabalik ng Agenda North America, 25 years later and America remembers 9/11. The names, the families, and the promise never to forget.

0: You're watching Agenda North America. 25 years later, and America remembers. Ceremonies across the country honor the nearly 3,000 people who lost their lives in the 9/11 terror attacks, including 21 Filipinos.
1: Mark Stephen Jardine.
2: Sa Ground Zero sa New York, nagtipong muli ang mga pamilya para basahin ang mga pangalan ng nasawi. The first moment of silence came at 8:46 a.m., the exact time the first hijacked plane struck the North Tower of the World Trade Center. For the first time, a seventh moment of silence also honored those who later died from illnesses linked to 9/11. At the Pentagon, President Donald Trump joined families in remembering the 184 people killed there.
3: For 25 years, our best and bravest have kept America safe. And today we salute every member of the United States military who served in the War on Terror.
0: A routine trip to work and an arrest that turned a Filipino family's world upside down. It's been weeks since Raul Raagas was arrested by ICE. His wife continues to fight to bring him home. Len Almadin Thornhill, nag-uulat.
4: Raul Raagas was headed to work on July 24th when he was arrested by ICE agents. Wala siyang criminal record. And his wife Janet says they never thought it could happen to them.
5: Kasi, kumbaga, lubos maisip na mangyayari sa amin. Kasi iniisip ng karamihan, sanctuary city to, hindi to mangyayari. Kaya hindi namin talaga lubos maisip na it will really happen. Na it just one night, babaliktad yung buhay namin.
4: At hindi lang ang pamilya ni Raul ang nakakaranas ito. ICE arrests have surged. In July alone, ICE made nearly 50,000 arrests, the highest monthly total so far in Trump's second term. More than half of those arrested in July had no criminal conviction or pending criminal charge. Less than a quarter had been convicted of a crime. DHS says a criminal conviction is not required for immigration enforcement.
6: If you're here illegally, regardless of your status, if you're a convicted criminal or not, you're still in this country legally, and it is our job to hunt you down and to deport you.
4: Para kay Raul, the crackdown has meant weeks in detention, first in New Jersey, then transferred hundreds of miles away to Mississippi. Ngayon, his lawyer and supporters are seeking bond para makalabas siya while his immigration case is pending. Pero ayon sa isang immigrant advocate, patuloy umanong nababago ang schedule ng kanyang kaso.
7: We see that they constantly change the calendar master hearing. Raul has even reported that there are people there who have been there for like months and they do have a case or they have a legal basis to stay in the country. But the system or the court will constantly push back the date.
4: Raul's next

0: master calendar hearing is set for September 14. Pero wala pa rin date ang kanyang bond hearing. While they wait, Janet says support has come from a lot of people, even from strangers.
1: Kayo yung nagbigay ng lakas ng loob. For now, nasa immigration custody pa rin si Raul sa Mississippi. Habang inihintay ang kanyang bond hearing, his family says they're not giving up hope na makaka-uwi rin siya. Para sa Agenda North America, Lanamadin Thornhill, Millonario News Channel.
2: Meanwhile, in Southern California, a young Phil-Am athlete is making waves in Philippine swimming. Kilalanin natin si Gian Santos sa balitang ito mula kay Steve Angeles.
3: Full speed ahead for Philippine swimmer Gian Santos, who will compete in Japan for the Asian Games at the end of September. After a summer of training in his native Southern California, the 20-year-old whose parents hail from Pampanga and Bacolod is making his mark in Philippine swimming. Noong nakarang buwan, Santos set the Philippine men's 200-meter freestyle record sa Pan Pacific Championships sa Southern California na may time ng 1 minute 49.78 seconds.
4: I dropped 1.7 seconds in the 200 IM at Pan Pax last week. I dropped 0.6 seconds in the 200 freestyle to get the national record for the Philippines. I was the first Filipino under 150, so that's an achievement I'm really proud of. And yeah, I'm excited to see what I do next for Asian Games.
3: Santos faced some health challenges in his younger years, pero nilaban niya ito, and he eventually swam his way to Columbia University.
4: I was always under the impression that like I won't be able to be as good of a swimmer as these other people because I have asthma-related conditions. What I learned is that you have to just adapt to the situation whenever it calls for it.
3: Santos has been swimming for the Philippines since 2022, setting junior national records before racking up silver medals at the SEA Games last December.
4: As always, like I always want to inspire the youth, you know, because I remember when I was 7, 8, 9 years old, and I was always looking up to all these American swimmers or even people from other countries who were getting gold medals. I'm like, I want to be like them. Like, I want to be the next Michael Phelps. I want to be the next Nathan Adrian, you know? But now I think I would want to push more of a message where, like, I want to be the first Gian Santos.
3: The Asian Games Aquatics Competition will run from September 20th hanggang the 25th at the Tokyo Aquatic Center. Santos will be joined by Kayla Sanchez, who won a pair of medals representing Canada at the 2020 Olympics. Sanchez, who now swims for the Philippines, also reset a pair of Philippine records at the recent Pan Pacific Championships. For Gian Santos, every stroke, win, and record set brings him closer to his childhood dream of competing in the Olympics. That dream actually gets much sweeter if it was to happen in 2028 when he gets to represent the best of both worlds, his Philippine roots and his own hometown. Para sa Agenda, Steve Angeles, Millonario News Channel, Fullerton, California.
2: What would Lea Salonga tell her 7-year-old self if she could talk to her today?
5: Matapos ang halos 5 dekada sa show business, Lea is looking back at the journey. From her earliest days in Manila to Broadway, Disney, and now a star on the Hollywood Walk of Fame. In a one-on-one with Chat VIP, inaamin niyang hindi pa rin siya makapaniwala sa kanyang historic achievement.
6: It's kind of unbelievable. It's really surreal. It's one of those things where even though it's right in front of you, it's hard to believe that it's actually there.
7: The star of Broadway and West End musicals, Lea Salonga.
5: Lea started performing professionally at just 7, beginning a career that would eventually take her around the world. Asked what she would tell that 7-year-old girl today.
6: Stick with this. Stick with what you're doing as long as you're having fun. And you're going to have a wonderful career moving forward, even though you don't know what this is yet.
5: At ngayon, umaasa si Lea na ang kanyang star ay magbibigay inspirasyon din sa iba to believe in their own dreams and what's possible.
6: Maybe inspiration, it means that I have a future in making my own dreams come true, that I don't have to be limited by, say, what other people's dreams are for me.
2: And another first for Lea Salonga as she accepts the Manila International Film Festival's first ever Icon Award. Ang balitang yan at iba pa sa pagbabalik ng Agenda North America.

0: Filipino mythology to friendship to family and Pinoy pride, DreamWorks Forgotten Island brings a Filipino story to the big screen, and some big Filipino names are behind it. Don Tagala takes us to its special screening at the MIFS.
1: Moviegoers at the Manila International Film Festival attended a special screening of Forgotten Island at the iconic TCL Chinese Theater in Hollywood. Set in the Philippines noong 1990s, ang Forgotten Island ay isang animated fantasy adventure na hugot sa Filipino culture and mythology.
2: I'm Joe.
1: Ang Forgotten Island ay storya ng mag-best friends na sina Joe at Riza, voiced by her and Liza Soberano. Pero beyond the mythical creatures they encounter on the island, nasa puso ng kwento ang kanilang friendship. Forgotten Island is written and directed by real-life besties Joel Crawford and Januel Mercado.
3: We're super excited. It's a very special film that the talented cast and crew and this whole community is behind. We hope people find it and come out and support so we could see more stories like this.
4: Really a moment that we can celebrate Filipino culture, Filipino mythology, and feel that love that Filipinos share.
1: Ramdam din ng mga nakapanood ng Forgotten Island ang pagmamahal na yan.
5: I just felt so proud to see so much representation. Growing up, I never experienced that. So I'm just really emotional and proud to be able to see Philippines represented and for my kids to now be able to watch an animation that shows Filipino culture. It's such a big deal.
6: Remember a single thing about last night.
1: Forgotten Island's universal story appeals to everyone.
7: I think, again, how it transcends culture is the importance of friendship, the importance of family, the importance of connection.
8: I want to be an honorary Filipino now watching this movie.
1: Para kay film producer Sybil Santiago, when a major Hollywood studio like DreamWorks puts Filipino stories and stars like Lea Salonga on the big screen, kailangan sumuporta rin ang Filipino community. Parang ialam niya, she says there's power in showing up.
9: It's all about numbers. Same with Alex or the Ialam. We show up for each other and the world will see that we're here for each other and then we're not going to be unseen again.
1: Forgotten Island hits U.S. theaters September 25. Para sa Agenda North America, Don Tagala, Billionaire News Channel, Hollywood, California.
0: From film screenings to the red carpet, Filipino star power was on full display at the Manila International Film Festival. Chat VIP's Jessica Rodriguez takes us there.

0: We are here live in Beverly Hilton Hotel in Beverly Hills to celebrate Manila International Film Festival.
1: At sa isang gabi, filled with Filipino star power, stories, and style, Chat VIP was right in the middle of it all. And when Lea Salonga, MIFF's icon awardee, hit the red carpet, we had to start with the all-important question.
0: What are you wearing tonight, Lea?
2: Ako, Laurel.
1: Pero beyond the glamour, para kay Lea, MIFF is also an opportunity to put Filipino talent and Filipino stories front and center.
2: We get an avenue to show off what we do and center our community, even for a little while. And we get to showcase what we are able to do and what we know, and what we know in our bones belongs to us, and we get to share it with the world.
1: Para sa Hollywood veteran si Lou Diamond Phillips, Filipino pride has always been personal.
3: First of all, my mother will be proud. She has always supported me, you know, in my endeavors. My Filipino family, my community, they've always been so proud of me. And I've always been, you know, proud of my Filipino heritage and what that means.
1: For rapper and artist Ruby Ibarra, it's a special time for Filipino storytelling.
4: I'm here to support MIFF because I love this initiative to be able to, you know, put our stories to the forefront, make more films, and to celebrate each other.

0: kabilang sa mga pelikulang binigyang spotlight sa MIFF, the documentary Pinay, which looks back at the pioneering all-Filipino R&B group that broke barriers in the 90s.
1: There are four of them, four women that are ultimate trailblazers that did something so brave and so unheard of back in the 90s, and it inspired a generation of Filipina-American women.
2: Mahal kita, pero kuyang ka pa rin.
0: Also screened at MIFF, Quezon.
3: I will lead this
0: a historical drama centered on former Philippine President Manuel L. Quezon.
4: It's a wonderful time. All the Philamps, all the Filipinos are here just repping Filipino films. It's a good time to be alive.
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0: Showing another side of Filipino storytelling, the animated film The Forgotten Island, featuring Lea Salonga, her, Liza Soberano, and Dolly De Leon. Para kay Dolly, panahon na para makilala ang kakayahan ng Pinoy talents.
4: It's about time. You know, many of us have a place in this, you know, industry.
0: From the red carpet to the big screen, Filipino artists aren't showing up in Hollywood. They're claiming their space and telling their stories their way. From Chat VIP, I'm Jessica Rodriguez here in Hollywood.
6: And from the red carpet to the awards gala, MIFF capped its third year by awarding films, filmmakers, and the artists who have made their mark. Narito ang mga big winners.
7: The Manila International Film Festival presents its very first Icon Award to the one and only Ms. Lea Salonga.
8: Fresh from making history on the Hollywood Walk of Fame, isa na namang pagkilala ang natanggap ni Lea Salonga at the 3rd Manila International Film Festival Awards Gala. The theater legend received MIFF's first ever Icon Award. Around 900 guests packed the Beverly Hilton for the festival's closing celebration.
9: Thank you to the Manila International Film Festival for this extraordinary honor and for making this festival a place where Filipino artists and Filipino stories are seen, celebrated, and given the space they deserve. Thank you for calling me an icon. I promise to live up to that name. Maraming maraming salamat po.
8: The honor came just days after Lea became the first Filipina to receive a star on the Hollywood Walk of Fame. At para sa kanya, may espesyal na kahulugan ang pagkilala mula mismo sa Filipino film community.
9: There is something particularly meaningful about receiving this honor from the Manila International Film Festival. You are helping to create a space where Filipino artists are not on the periphery of the conversation, but we are at the center of it.
8: At hindi lang si Lea ang pinarangalan.
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8: an animated documentary that examines the 2009 Maguindanao Massacre, was named Best Picture Documentary and also Best Director.
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15: It's Manila International Film Festival. Ito ang ating barrio fiesta, ito ang ating sama-sama salo-salo, and it's our culture that we need to save.
8: In all, MIFF showcased 19 films along with a selection of shorts, bringing Filipino filmmakers, artists, and audiences together in Hollywood. And

0: from established icons to a new generation of storytellers, the festival showed just how far Filipino cinema has come and how much further it can go.
1: And that's it for us here in Agenda North America. Ako si Jenny Espinosa. Maraming salamat at hanggang sa muli.

0: Do you want more energy, better sleep, and clear answers about your health? Well, get ready to upgrade your body and mind. Breathe in, breathe out. Let's be thankful we are still able to do that. Others are having a hard time breathing because of certain conditions. Today, we're uncovering the truth about chronic obstructive pulmonary disease, or COPD. I'm Pierre Pastor.
1: And I'm Dr. Gina Nazareth. We are your weekly source of practical fitness, nutrition, and mental performance hacks. It's lung month this August. What a better way to know more about taking care of our lungs. You are watching
2: Wellness is Wealth.
0: Chronic obstructive pulmonary disease, or COPD, is a common lung disease causing restricted airflow and breathing problems. The main cause is long-term exposure to tobacco smoke and/or air pollution. COPD is the third leading cause of death worldwide, causing 3.4 million deaths in 2023, approximately 6% of all global deaths. In the Philippines, chronic obstructive pulmonary disease remains one of the top 10 leading causes of death, posing a major public health challenge across the archipelago. Many cases of COPD in the country can be found in highly urbanized centers like Metro Manila due to massive outdoor air pollution and vehicle emissions. But 70% of cases is caused by cigarette smoking. For non-smokers, it's the second and third hand smoke. Chemical dust and emissions may cause it too. Our beloved Tito Dolphy, the Philippines' king of comedy, Dolphy Quezon, died on July 10, 2012, at the age of 83 after a five-year battle with chronic obstructive pulmonary disease. Tito Dolphy was a smoker in his younger years. He finishes three packs a day. He stopped smoking at the age of 45 when he was diagnosed with emphysema, but still, he developed COPD, and it reached stage 4. He was already using an oxygen concentrator to help him breathe. His symptoms were frequent coughs and shortness of breath. He would complain of tiredness after taking a few steps. After his death, his children, especially Eric and Epi, became advocates to create awareness on COPD.
1: But COPD has been around for a long time. Thelma Pat Nixon, the wife of the 37th U.S. President

0: Richard Nixon had COPD. Besides her being world's most admired woman in the 1940s, she was a heavy smoker, though she never lit a cigarette in public. COPD put her in the hospital in 1993. She eventually died of lung cancer in that same year. To help us explore the realities of COPD, joining us this morning is Dr. Jan Michael Law, pulmonologist from the Healthway Cancer Care Hospital. Dr. Law is an experienced pulmonologist specializing in interventional pulmonology and lung ultrasound. He obtained his medical degree from the De La Salle Medical Health and Sciences Institute. Good morning, Doctor. Dr. Law, and welcome to Billionaire News Channel, Wellness is Wealth.
1: Good morning, Dr. Gina, and good morning, Pierre. Thank you for inviting me today.
2: Yes, Doc. As we mentioned earlier, Doc, COPD is a progressive lung disease, no? That blocks the airflow and make breathing hard for the patient. Ano ba yung bumabara na yun, Doc?
1: Okay. Basically, we have to understand, no? Paano ba nangyayari doon yung paghinga ng normal ng tao? It's like a balloon. Parang balloon po yung lungs ng individual, no? When we inhale, our lung expand. Okay. So just put air in the balloon, it expands, right? And then when we exhale, it springs back. So there is elasticity.
2: Pinifeel ko daw.
1: Yes. Ganon. So, okay. So what happens in COPD is that the recoil and elasticity of the lung is inefficient. So ang nangyayari, nahihirapan silang huminga ng maayos dahil hindi efficient yung pagbuga ng hangin sa katawan. So ang nangyayari sa susunod po na paghihigop or the next breathing, what happens is they feel like it's an incomplete inhalation or expiration ang nangyayari doon.
2: Hindi kompleto yung pagpasok.
1: Hindi kompleto ang paghinga at ang paglabas po ng hangin.
2: Now, it eventually causes death, Doc. Diretso na tayo doon. Bakit ikinamamatay si COPD?
1: Basically, because COPD is a lifelong and permanent structural damage in the lung, no? COPD patients have high risk of developing recurrent infections, and at the same time, it is also a risk factor for other lung conditions such as malignancies or cancer. No? Those are risk factors also. And at the same time, no, nagiging pangit po yung quality of life ng individual ng COPD because as it progresses, it prolongs the difficulty of breathing. Yes.
2: So yun, Doc, kapag madalas, pag pinag-uusapan na itong COPD, Doc, kaakibat yung chronic bronchitis and emphysema. Ano yun, Doc? Does it, do they come together with this disease or mas nauuna siya?
1: Yes. Basically, emphysema and chronic bronchitis are patterns of COPD. So they are two forms of COPD. Okay. Just like yung kaka-describe ko po kanina, no, when we say emphysema per se, no, nawawalan po yung recoil o yung pagiging elastic po ng lungs natin. So ang nangyayari, instead of springing back efficiently para maibuga po ng hangin, in emphysema, nasisira po kasi yung mga maliliit na daanan ng hangin at hindi po na ilalabas po ng hangin ng maayos. Yung chronic COPD naman po, ang nangyayari po doon,
2: bronchitis.
1: Chronic bronchitis. 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At nagiging narrow po, lumiliit po yung daanan ng hangin dahil sa pamamaga. At the same time, dumadami po yung plema doon.
0: So ano instead bang causes nun, Doc? Bakit ba, ano ba nagiging sanhi niyan?
1: Okay. There are modifiable and non-modifiable causes for COPD. But the most common and most studied cause of COPD is smoking. And majority of them are smokers and secondhand smoking. Other risk factors could be causes of recurrent infections. And common in the Philippines is actually tuberculosis. Yung madalas po nagkakaroon ng pneumonia, paulit-ulit na nagkakasakit po sa infection sa baga, yun din po ay risk factor for COPD. May iba naman po who are at high risk for COPD are working in a hazardous environment.
2: Like,
1: yung mga nasa mining po, no? Yung
2: or
1: mga
2: chemicals ang hawak nila.
1: Chemicals ang hawak. Or yung may fumes exposure. Mm-hmm. Yun po madalas ang mga nangyayari.
2: Alright. Okay. Dok, yung smoke lang ah. Para lang talagang may advocacy. Stop smoking, please. Okay, yes. Yun lang. Anong nagagawa ni smoke, Dok? Nung cigarette, nung tobacco, dun sa, ano, sa lungs natin?
1: Yes. Technically, tobacco causes damage. It causes structural damage doon sa lungs natin. Mm-hmm. And it's not just smoking, no? It's not just tobacco smoking, including vape.
2: Yes.
1: Can actually cause lung damage. Mm-hmm. Ang nangyayari po doon, it leads to permanent structural damage, mm-hmm. which results to inefficient airway exchange doon sa katawan natin.
2: Doc, because what does the cigarette have that causes the damage?
1: It's basically the substance of the tobacco.
2: Mm-hmm.
1: Kasi these are foreign substances that are not supposed to be inhaled in the body. Mm-hmm. It's the same with vape, no? Mm-hmm. So pag nilagay po natin doon, no, any form of substance that is hazardous, no. Mm-hmm. Ang nangyayari namamaga po yung bago, and pag paulit-ulit pong nangyayari po yun, lalo pong nasisira po yung baga natin.
2: Ulit-ulit na pinamamaga, paulit-ulit na.
3: So same with vape yan.
1: Same with vape. Yes. Right. Same with vape po yun.
2: Okay, hindi po siya ano ha?
3: Safe.
2: Hindi siya safe, hindi siya anong tawag doon? Alternative to smoking, vape is bad. Nakakapamaga siya ng lungs. Mm-hmm.
1: Yes.
2: Inuulit ko lang. Okay, Doc.
3: Tapos, merong ano, di ba, one of the causes then is yung AATD or the Alpha-1 Antitrypsin Deficiency.
1: Yes.
3: Pero it's rare naman eh.
1: That is rare. That is one of the non-modifiable causes of COPD. Mm-mm. So in that sense po, no, AATD is basically an enzyme in the body. Ang nangyayari po, pag wala po ng ganito sa katawan, nagkakaroon po ng further damage, because when we see in medical studies po, no, ang nangyayari po sa katawan, when we fight off infection, we have the neutrophil elastase. Mm-hmm. Ito po ay part ng blood natin that wards off the infection. Ang nagiging problem lang po, no, pag nagiging uncontrolled yung actions ng neutrophil elastase, ang nangyayari po doon is natatamaan din po even the normal structures of the lung. And one of the checking mechanism for that is the AAT or the alpha-1 antitrypsin enzyme. Mm-hmm. Yun po ang enzyme that controls also the overactivity of the neutrophil elastase to prevent damage on the lung. Ito naman po ay non-modifiable.
3: So in simple terms, Doc, the alpha-1 antitrypsin protein, it protects the lungs from further damage caused by inflammation and infection.
1: Yes.
3: So if it's deficient, kung wala siya sa katawan, nadadamage yung lungs.
1: Yes.
2: I see. All right. Now, according to the International Journal of Medical Science and Clinical Inventions, urban living like in Metro Manila is significantly associated with higher COPD prevalence, likely due to elevated air pollution and exposure to indoor pollutants. Understandable ito, Doc, pero base rin sa National Institutes of Health, mataas ang bilang ng COPD sa mga probinsya dahil po dun sa mga usok na nagmumula sa mga lutuan, yung mga tikahoy,
1: yes.
2: Doc. Okay.
1: We call that biomass exposure.
2: All right.
1: Yung mga nagsisiga po.
2: Mm-hmm. Okay. So, paano siya nakakasama sa lungs?
1: It's the same, no? When you inhale these substances, ang nangyayari po, kasi yung mga maliliit po na particles doon sa pagsisiga, pumapasok po yun sa katawan natin, yung maliliit po yun, at it further damage, at nagmamaga po, at paulit-ulit pong nangyayari pong pamamaga, lalo pong nasisira yung baga. It's the same with smoking also.
2: So yung iba, parang nagtataka, bakit siya may COPD, hindi naman siya nagsasmoke.
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3: Tapos yung gatong?
2: 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So yung fumes na yun, Dok, yun yun.
1: Yes.
2: I see. All right.
3: Okay, again, ang COPD ay binabarahan ang daluyan ng hangin sa ating mga baga. Kaya kung hirap kang huminga, maaaring may COPD ka. Yan at ang iba pang sintomas ng COPD at paano ito makukumpirma sa aming pong pagbabalik. Keep it here on Billionaire Views Channel, Wellness is Wealth.

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1: It can take years of work to get to one moment and only seconds to lose it. He spent years pushing the limits of what he can do until Paris, when he did something no Filipino gymnast had done before. He won.
2: I feel like I'll get there. That time, gusto ko ng mga medal, gusto ko manalo.
1: Carlos Caloy Yulo knows that better than most. I'm Charles Tew, and this is Beyond the Game.

0: When words fall silent, one can find voice through movement. Today, Samantha Mejia Cordova shares how dance can be healing in motion, a way to release, connect, and heal.
1: Nitro all night, uh-huh, we rock.
2: Some wounds are invisible. They don't leave scars we can see. When Samantha Mejia Cordova lost her father to lung cancer, she found herself searching for a way to process her grief. Not through words, but through what she knows best, dance.
3: During those moments, it was really hard for me and the family. It's a way of dancing in such a way helped me cope with my grieving. But there are moments where I need that sort of release for myself. So dance helped me to recover.
2: Sam says when she dances, she gets a dose of happy hormones. And the weight of her emotions gives way to rediscovering herself. She feels the love that surrounds her and finds comfort in connection with others. Whether she's dancing with family or with complete strangers.
3: Dance helps me to have that calm state of mind, that feeling of, that was a good one. It's like, you know, doing dance and form this sort of trust because you're dancing in sync with others.
2: Sam invested in her craft, honed her technique, trained consistently, and embraced new styles. Along the way, she found others who, like her, are telling their own stories through movement.
3: Dance is actually a language, universal. Because I'd like to share with you, when I am in the dance studio, there are some other nationalities in there. Sometimes we can't understand each other, but when we're there, to do the dance itself, it's a universal language. We understand each other because of that.
2: When you dance, you're not just moving your body, you engage your mind and your emotions.
3: For me, dance is a language of the soul. Because when you do dance, and especially when you do it intentionally, it creates a different form of art that you really express.
2: Dance doesn't just strengthen the body. Sam says it exercises your mind. Learning and remembering dance routines may help support memory. And the steps we remember help us hold on to the memories that matter most.
0: Exercise in general.

0: doc? Can it help the lungs?
1: Yes, actually, exercise is one of the measures that we do to help individuals with COPD. Mm-hmm. No, there are programs available. It is part of the protocol so that we can improve the quality of our life of life of our patients with COPD.
2: Pulmonary rehab is one of those.
0: All right. Still with us this morning is Dr. John Michael Law, pulmonologist of the Healthway Cancer Care Hospital. Doc, may stages pala itong COPD. So there's mild, severe, moderate, severe, and very severe. So Doc, maliban sa hirap kang huminga, ano-ano pa po yung mga symptoms? So isa-isay natin, Doc. Kapag mild, okay, kapag moderate, ano yung symptoms na nakikita natin?
1: In mild COPD po, no, karamihan sa kanila, yung paghinga po ay pagminsan lang po na nararamdaman. Mm-hmm. Pagminsan, occasional symptoms ang nangyayari. Yung mga moderate types of COPD naman, nahihirapan silang huminga pag may moderate activities na intense activity na, na ginagawa or very strenuous types of activities like exercises. Mm-hmm. Yung mga madalas po na it requires a lot of effort. Mm-hmm. Now, in severe type of COPD naman po, no, even in very mild activities, for example,
0: walking,
1: mm-hmm, no, yun, na ini-experience na rin nila yung paghinga at yung madalas na pag-uubo. And yung very severe form of COPD, even at rest, hirap na rin po silang paghinga.
0: And even lying down?
1: Even lying down.
0: Or relaxed?
1: Yes.
0: Okay. Pero dahil, Doc, sirang-sira na.
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2: Pero paano natin, Doc, ma-diagnose yun?
1: Okay.
2: Oo. Ano yung mga ways para malaman natin?
1: Oo. When we diagnose COPD, apart from the clinical history po, no, we use the spirometry or pulmonary function test. No? This is very important so that we can know appropriately gaano na po ka-efficient yung baga sa pag-gas exchange natin.
2: Paano pa ginagawa yun, Doc?
1: 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And then may device pong ipapasok sa inyo at hihigupin nyo po doon. Mm-hmm. At may lalabas po doon mga numbers or values to identify po na kung ano yung...
0: Ayan ba yan, Doc? Ayan ba yan nakikita natin? Is that a spirometry?
1: Yes, that is the one.
0: So if you have...
1: No, that's a different...
0: machine. That's a different...
1: Yeah, it's a different machine na box. Mm-hmm. Tapos doon po namin ginagawa yun. This is a... incentive spirometry.
0: Okay. So, kapag Doc, yung kunyari nakita na, makikita nyo na doon kung mild pa lang siya. Medyo...
1: Through the measurement, yes. It's a reading. Mm-hmm. Yes.
0: Mm-hmm. Okay, Doc. Pero, konting explanation lang, Doc. 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
1: May sinusukat kasi kami doon, yung tinatawag naming values na FEV1 in the spirometry. So it's the number po na lumalabas on the amount of air that you can exhale within 1 second. Mm-hmm. So in mild, around 70% po yun, yung efficiency. In moderate, as 80% in mild. And then in moderate, it's 50 to 80%. Mm-hmm. And then in the severe form, it's 30 to 50% then po. And in very severe, it's less than 30% yung efficiency. Mm-hmm. Ayun.
0: Now, curious na ako, Doc, if you do not get enough air, how do you feel?
1: Okay.
0: Hindi sapat yung exchange na yon. 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Or?
1: That's one of the... yung isang sa mga simptomas po yun. 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Yung parang sa tingin nila ay parang may nakabara po sa baga. 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
0: Mm-hmm.
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0: Mm-hmm.
1: Yun po madalas yun.
0: Okay.
1: Even in mild activities, feeling nilang kulang na kulang po yung hangin na pumapasok sa katawan.
0: Mm-hmm.
2: Kailangan bang aside from spirometry, kailangan bang ipa-chest CT scan or chest x-ray, blood
1: test? May mga other tests, for example, like the chest CT scan or the chest x-ray, and then the blood test like the ABG.
0: Mm-hmm.
1: These are not really there to diagnose COPD.
0: Okay.
1: But these are tests to help us not to check for other lung conditions.
0: Mm-hmm.
1: Because sometimes in COPD patients, mas madalas mas prone po sila magkaroon ng infection sa baga, like yung pneumonia. Mm-hmm. Very, very common po ang pneumonia in patients with COPD because they are

0: structural damages na nakikita doon. Mm. At the same time, to see kung may other infection na nakatago doon sa baga. Mm. Pag minsan, may mga nakikita din kaming other issues like mga nodules, which we also do in our hospital, the Healthway Cancer Care Hospital.
1: Mm-hmm.
0: Where we have the lung nodule clinic to identify also, no, mm-hmm. if these are infections that can actually be risk factors also for COPD. And one of them, the most common, is tuberculosis.
2: Mm-hmm. Do you do ultrasound?
0: Okay. Ultrasound is not really a test that we routinely do, mm-hmm. no, but mm-hmm. these are tests actually to check for other diseases in
1: other
0: the lungs.
1: Problems. Yes. Okay. Pero Doc, yun nga lumalapit sa inyo pag late na eh. Bagong yes. nagagawa yan. 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Meron bang ganun? 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
0: 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So sometimes we call that the pre-COPD and usually we do monitoring for that and then symptomatic treatment kung meron man silang nararamdaman. Mm-hmm. 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Mm-hmm. Madalas pong ganun, especially yung more than 10 pack years po na mm-hmm. may kinocompute kami doon and we see them that a lot of them has a heavy history of smoking and others have a history of second-hand smoking then.
2: Yes.
0: Mm-hmm.
2: How do you differentiate asthma from ano? Kasi pareho silang nahihirapang humingi, di ba?
0: Okay, that's a very good question. Mm-hmm. Because sometimes, no, when we have patients who have poor clinical history, mm-hmm. ang madalas na sinasabi sa amin, meron silang asthma. Mm-hmm. Okay. But actually, they never sought consult with a doctor. Mm-hmm. Theoretically, we do the pulmonary function test, yung spirometry. Mm-hmm. Very important po yun because pag sinasabi kasing asthma, when we do the spirometry, may reversibility doon. Because iba rin po kasi ang mechanism ng asthma compared to the COPD. No, in COPD, there is no reversibility on the pulmonary function test. Mm-hmm. However, no, ito ang kailangan nating tandaan. Because mm-hmm. in some asthmatic individuals, especially yung chronic asthmatic with uncontrolled asthma for a long time, na hindi na iti-treat mm-hmm. at masyadong matagal nang may asthma, mm-hmm. they can also develop COPD in the long run.
1: I see. Ganun yung kay Tito Dolphy. Kasi may asthma siya before.
0: Yes.
1: And then, nag-smoke siya.
2: Yun.
1: So, na lumala.
0: Lumala, yes, mm-hmm. exactly. Okay. It can lead to COPD.
1: Mm-hmm. Mm-hmm. But Doc, when you already stop, no? Bawa, hindi lang si Tito Dolphy, yung mga iba. Nag-stop na ako, matagal na eh. Bakit okay. nagkaroon pa rin okay. later on? So, what happened there, Doc?
0: Yan ang nagiging problem with COPD because COPD is a lifelong problem mm-hmm. because it permanently damages the lung structures. Yun ang nangyayari.
1: Sira na talaga siya.
0: 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Sira na talaga
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0: 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At ang pwede na lang pong namin maibigay are inhaler therapy so that we can control also the symptoms and improve the quality of life.
1: Okay. All right. Now, di ba na pag-usapan na po yung blood and oxygen test is just to test kung ano pa yung ibang problema surrounding the ano po. So pag may nakita doon, Doc, iba pang problema yun.
0: Ibang problem. And we also have to treat that one.
1: All right. Now, Doc, matapos sumailalim doon sa test ang pasyente at makumpirma na COPD na nga, ano yung next na step? Since it's incurable, ano ang gagawin natin okay. doon? You will answer that, Doc, when wellness is wealth returns.

0: Rather, I chose passion. Yeah, sinugal ko po talaga. How I hate this day, oh Tuesday. Miss kita
1: pag Tuesday. Swimmer Gian Santos is breaking records in the pool, and now he's setting his sights on the Asian Games.
2: I want to be the first Gian Santos.
1: Plus, beyond the milestones and the firsts, Leia Salonga opens up about her journey and the legacy she hopes to leave behind.
3: I think possibility may be inspiration.
1: Two Filipino stories, one message, dream big. This weekend on Agenda North America.

Known for its bold, comforting flavors that taste like home, Filipino food brings families together at the dining table. However, an expert says some favorites are generously seasoned with condiments like toyo, which may not be recommended for persons with certain health conditions. For our wellness table today, nutritionist dietitian David Pura shares a healthy dish that is simple to make.

0: Nutritionist dietitian David Pura says some common Filipino food habits like eating large rice servings and using heavy sodium sources like toyo and patis make chronic conditions harder to manage. When a family member is living with a chronic condition, preparing two meals is often the healthier choice, one for the family and another tailored to the nutritional needs of a loved one.
1: Honestly, most caregivers really have a big problem when preparing meals because especially for a big household, more often ang nangyayari, syempre yung chicken adobo won't be allowed for their grandmother. So they have to prepare two dishes.
0: If preparing two dishes every meal is not an option, there is another one. The family should adjust to the patient's prescribed meal plan. So David's tips are simple but crucial. Plan your meals, keep a daily grocery list, use less toyo, or better yet, swap it with liquid or coconut aminos, which have lower sodium content. For adults, the World Health Organization recommends less than 2,000 milligrams of sodium per day. Persons with certain medical conditions are often advised to reduce their sodium intake as part of their treatment plan, as prescribed by their nutritionist or dietitian. So skipping the cooking oil and the toyo, David demonstrates a simple yet healthy recipe. For family members who need and want to prepare a separate meal for a loved one with special dietary needs.
1: Today we'll be preparing a simple dish, which is the scallion poached fish. So, sobrang dali lang niya. It's a quick and easy dish na you could also use for if you have patients at home na that has therapeutic needs.
0: Simmer onions in water over low heat, then add the scallions. David's tip, lightly crush the white ends of the scallions to release more flavor.
1: For this dish, I won't be assaulting it sa first step para at least hindi siya maging masyadong maalat. So this is roughly mga 50-70 grams ng lean fish, white fish. So lalagay lang na natin siya dyan.
0: For extra zest, add ginger, lemon, or a splash of white wine to taste. Then gently poach white fish for 8 to 20 minutes or until fully cooked.
1: So for now, we'll be using cream dory since this is the most accessible white fish we have.
0: Any mild flavored white fish will work well for this recipe. Mahi-mahi or pampano are excellent alternatives.
1: This is generally low salt, low fat, high protein. 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

0: 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Simple, healthier choices in the kitchen can help pave the way to a longer, healthier life.
1: Alright, Doc. Since galing tayo sa food, meron po bang bawal kapag ikaw ay may COPD pagdating sa food?
2: For COPD, wala naman pong bawal ng kainin, no? And anybody can eat anything. Pero yun nga lang po, no? Usually, pag may mga COPD, may iba na rin pong problem yan. Mm. Pag minsan may nakakita na kaming may heart conditions, and sometimes we modify yung diet.
3: Paano nauuwi doon na merong heart conditions?
2: Okay. Pag minsan po in severe COPD, nagkakaroon po sila ng pulmonary hypertension. Yes, yun po ang
1: nahirapan humina.
2: Yes, dahil hindi po maayos yung pagpasok ng oxygen, basically. Mm-hmm. Yun po ang nagiging problem.
1: Alright, okay. So marami ng kaakibat. So kung meron ng sakit sa puso, bawal na rin ang makakalat.
2: Yes.
1: Okay. So ulitin natin, Doc. Bakit nga ba hindi gumagaling si COPD? At idudugtong ko doon, can COPD mapupunta ba siya sa lung cancer?
2: Okay.
1: Okay.
2: Okay. COPD hindi gumagaling because it's a lifelong structural damage, no? Sisirang-sira na po yung baga natin pag nagkaroon po tayo ng COPD. They are at risk, no, for developing cancer. Napaka-importante po yun to identify that COPD is actually a major risk factor for developing cancer because it is also associated with tobacco smoking.
1: Yes. So Doc, yung nasira na yung lung niya, magkakaroon pa ng cancer cells, parang ganun.
2: Mangyayari, it will lead to that one in the future.
1: Pero hindi naman lahat.
2: Hindi naman lahat.
1: Nagiging cancer.
2: Hindi naman.
1: Pero marami akong kilala. Pagkatapos ng COPD, lung cancer.
3: Siguro, ano yun, dahil dun sa smoking niya.
2: Dahil sa smoking
3: history niya.
2: Yes.
1: Alright. Yes. Okay.
3: So, ang next question ko is, what can a COPD patient do? No, kung para hindi na ma-worsen yung condition niya, paano natin siya i-manage?
2: The most important thing is to always seek help to with your doctors, no? Because may mga recommendations po kaming programs, for example, the smoking cessation program, no. Yun, smoking, we have to stop smoking, at may mga program pong merong available in some centers to help po yung individual po na to control yung smoking habits nila. Another is very important is to undergo pulmonary rehab, no? Very important po yung rehab, yung mga exercises po, no? Because this can also help po yung muscles sa paghinga po natin.
1: Okay. What are examples of these exercises?
2: Usually yung mga aerobic exercises, yung mga leg and arm exercises, and sometimes po, no, a little bit of resistance training can also help.
1: How about swimming, Doc?
2: Okay.
1: Pagka may hika, di ba they recommend swimming?
2: Okay. Technically, we don't do it pag may mga COPD pa because they are uncontrolled. Siguro pag-controlled
3: hindi yung merong acute exacerbation
2: or appropriate medications given to them and cleared by the doctor, and baka pwede na silang mag-swimming.
1: Alright. Other breathing exercises, Doc, that you recommend?
2: Okay. Meron tayong mga types of breathing exercises. Pag minsan kasi sometimes in COPD, nahihirapan kasi silang mailabas po yung plema. And these exercises can actually help them expel the phlegm. Yun ang nangyayari po sa mga exercises na yun.
3: Mga inhalers.
2: May device po kami tinatawag na OPEP. Yung mga these devices can actually help you expel the phlegm also. Is not commonly available here, but we have them.
1: But you bring it every time.
2: Parang yes, kasi you bring it every time.
1: Bakit nagkakaroon pa ng phlegm? Okay.
2: Because it's basically part of the process of COPD. Ganun po siya. Because yun nga po ang sinasabi natin, nagkakaroon ng excess mucus production. Kasama po yun doon sa pagkasira po sa baga. Yun, naging uncontrolled.
1: Okay, but Doc, hindi siya contagious?
2: Not contagious, as long as there's no underlying infection.
1: 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But ubo ng ubo?
2: 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And of course, may mga nakabara doong plema na
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2: 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So, may mga triggers ba yan?
1: Well, okay. Sometimes may mga triggers din, no? The environmental, the pollution, pwede po yun. No? These are actually triggers. And then, sometimes yung mga, even the simple infections can actually exacerbate po yung COPD.
2: Mga sipon-sipon.
1: 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Pwede rin po yun.
0: You mean exacerbate because they're having a hard time breathing na?
1: Yes.
0: Yeah, so, pagka may bara pa, lalo pang lalala.
1: Lalong lalala.
2: I see. Okay. Kaya yun yung reason kung bakit nagbabakuna eh, di ba?
1: Yes. Opo.
0: Okay. Yun, Doc. Bigyan na natin ng konting pag-asa kasi nga, incurable.
1: Yes.
0: But if caught early, we can still manage that. Yes. So, paano po yun, Doc?
1: Okay. Na-mention kanina ni Dr. Gina po yung inhaler therapy, no? Inhaler therapy is actually an important medications available, no, to control our COPD. And in severe individuals, oxygen therapy is also part of the program in COPD patients to improve the quality of life, no. Yun nga lang po, itong inhaler is really a maintenance medication.
0: I see.
1: No, kailangan pong tuloy-tuloy po itong gamitin para po maiwasan po yung pagkakaroon ng exacerbation or paglala po ng symptoms. Very important po na kailangan mag-comply po sila doon sa inhaler therapy.
0: Sino pong bibigyan nito? Yun ng may severe?
1: Yes. Or lahat po ng may COPD patients.
2: Regardless. Kung mild. Kung,
1: yes, and it depends on the staging and the type of COPD that they have.
0: Okay. Also. Yung ginagamit ni Tito Dolphy na oxygen concentrator, how could that help naman
1: ba? The oxygen concentrator improves the quality of life because ang nangyayari po in COPD, hindi po kasi efficient yung hangin na pagpasok at paglabas at hindi maayos yung gas exchange. Now, one way to augment or to help the quality of life para mas magaan po yung paghinga nila is to provide oxygenation.
0: So, ano yung dok malaki?
1: Okay. May maliliit po ngayon na oxygen concentrator.
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0: Ano siya, portable? You can bring it anywhere. Ganun.
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1: 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Yes.
2: Pag nahirapan lang, saka mo lang gagamitin.
0: Yes. We can get it from your clinic, mga ganon.
1: Okay. Or the oxygen therapy, we usually make prescriptions. No? Hindi rin kasi pwedeng mataas po eh. Masyadong mataas yung oxygen. No? So there is a measure amount of oxygen na kailangan naming ibigay only sa kanila. Tapos kami na po ang magbibigay kung what is the best for them.
0: Alright.
1: And in terms of oxygenation, as doctors, we can help them provide the best suppliers that is recommended for them also.
0: All right.
2: So aside from oxygen, you mentioned about inhalers.
1: Yes.
2: May mga different types ba yun ng inhalers?
1: Yes, very good question. Because inhaler is actually one of the cornerstone in the management of COPD. We called it yung mga lama-laba po yun. No? 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And at the same time, it also reduces po yung mucus production, yung pagbabara po ng daanan ng hangin dahil po doon sa mga plemang nakabara po doon.
0: Okay.
1: 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Especially in exacerbation, at saka yung mga individual po na may COPD na mataas po yung eosinophils, yun po ay they are candidates for the ICS po. So may dalawang klase pong common na ginagawa sa inhaler, yung lama-laba lang. 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And yun po ay depende po yun sa makikita po namin sa aming pagsusuri kung ano po ang best na inhaler therapy for them.
0: For them. All right. Now you know, makakatulong ba yung vaccines? Kanina na pag-usapan na nabanggit mo that flu vaccines, influenza vaccines are can help. Paano po siya makakatulong daw?
1: Vaccination are actually important, no, preventive measures to fight infection, no? Because pag nagkakaroon po tayo ng tulad ng lung infections because of influenza, pneumonia, or mga RSV, mas namamaga po yung baga.
0: I see.
1: And pag namamaga po yung laga, no, nagkakaroon po ng mas paghirap po ng paghinga or COPD and exacerbation.
0: Mas mapapadali. Parang
1: yes,
0: ganun.
1: And it further deteriorates the quality of life.
0: Okay. Kasi nga, hirap ka na nga.
1: Yes.
0: Pahihirapan mo pa ng pamamaga. So,
1: exactly.
0: Pero totoo, Doc, it could really cause death. Kapag,
1: definitely. COPD and infection can really cause death. Mm-hmm. Yeah.
2: So, yung ano yung tungkol sa flu vaccine, when is the best time to have that? To be vaccinated.
1: Okay.
2: Kasi di ba once a year yan?
1: Yes.
2: Ano yung best time na kailangan magbakuna ka?
1: Okay. Actually, you can have the vaccination all year round, no? Mm-hmm. You for the flu vaccine, you do it annually, no?
0: For us, but for the COPD patients.
1: It's the same annually din po, no? It's for all individuals annually. It's not just for COPD patients. Even the pneumonia vaccines, no? There's a life long immunity with the pneumonia vaccine. What type of vaccines depends on what type you're giving to your patient. Mm-hmm. Also with RSV, no? Yung respiratory syncytial virus na vaccine. Mm-hmm. Even now we also recommend the COVID-19 vaccination to prevent these types of infections, kasi these are factors that can also affect the quality of life when you have yung infection.
2: Especially now na nag-i-increase na naman ulit yun, ano?
1: Especially now, in a good thing that you point out, Dr. Gina, no, especially now that it's rainy season,
0: maraming
1: nagkakaroon ng upper respiratory and lower respiratory tract infection.
0: So effect agad yan, Doc, if we get the shots now.
1: Yes, we can give it a little more time in the next few days kasi nasasanay pa po yung katawan nit, lumalabas pa po yung ano natin, immune system.
0: Doc, gusto ko talagang bigyan ng chance kasi nga meron pa bang pag-asa?
1: Okay. Of course.
0: Sino-sino ang may pag-asa,
1: okay,
0: Doc? Na
1: everyone has a chance to improve yung quality of life. Lahat po yan.
0: Yes, yes.
1: As long as you seek help early and then go to your doctor and then we provide you the appropriate medications and recommendations and we prevent through the yung mga infection control, as I've mentioned, yung mga preventive measures a while ago, then we can improve the quality of life of individuals with COPD.
0: Alright. But for the, kahit mild pa lang yun, Doc, talagang COPD na yun.
1: Pwedeng magkaroon ng COPD. Huwag na nating antayin pang
2: maging moderate,
1: severe at very severe.
0: Okay. So from the mild stage, Doc, so that it will not progress to moderate, what can we do?
1: Okay. Most important is smoking cessation. Tigilan natin yung paninigarilyo.
0: Tigilan na nga kasi yung paninigarilyo.
2: And vaping.
0: It's not an alternative to smoking.
1: It's not an alternative.
0: Yes. And of course, Doc, it's not just them who smokes. Us who inhale your smoke, please. Mm. So there is also daw, Doc, third hand smoke.
1: Yes.
0: We get it from the clothes,
1: furniture.
0: Furnitures, diba?
1: Yes.
0: So, you know,
1: dumidikit po yun.
0: Mm-mm. Okay, now, eto may question tayo. Paano nga po yung may kasama tayo, mga katrabaho, Doc, na smokers, vapers, yan. Paano po tayo?
1: Okay. Or, that's a very good question. Kailangan natin identify po yung protocol ng ating working environment. And very important that there should be education for all, no? For non-smoker and even for smokers. And of course, it's very important that sensitivity also with the other co-workers. Yes. No? Very important. Yun.
0: Sensitivity.
2: Saka yung office policy.
1: Yes.
2: Sa HR, kailangan nyo sasabihin, no smoking, no vaping.
0: If you're living in an environment that's pollutants, Doc? Do we need to leave?
1: Ayun, napakahirap pong sagutin.
0: Mahirap gawin, pero yes. Kung yun talaga, kailangan gawin.
1: Gawin. But in some, they do purifiers. Merong mga ganong ginagawa. Just to lessen, because even the ambient air pollution, yung mga particulate matter na less than 2.5 can actually be a risk factor for COPD.
2: Exacerbation.
1: Yeah, exacerbation.
0: Doc, kanina nabanggit isang tanong lang. So, hindi na sila gagaling, but we can improve the quality of life by, yun nga, stop the exposure of the smoke.
1: We can control, yes. We can treat the symptoms.
0: All right. Mm-hmm. And we have medicines for them.
1: Yes, we have medicines for them. And they are readily available.
0: Oh, just see your doctor. Okay. Yes. Thank you so much, Doc Law, for joining us this morning. Your message po sa ating mga wellness investors. You may leave an important note for them.
1: So thank you for inviting me to our talk. And hopefully I was able to impart a lesson to you. And COPD is a preventable disease.
0: Yes.
1: And seek help early so that we can prevent and improve your quality of life.
0: All right. Thank you, Doc. Again, Dr. John Michael Law, pulmonologist from the Healthway Cancer Care Hospital. When we return, more health news that matters to you. Keep it here on the Billionaire News Channel, Wellness as Well.

0: 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I'm Anton Rojas.
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14: When lives depend on you, your own well-being becomes an essential part of your mission. Caring for yourself is not a luxury. It helps ensure you continue caring for others when you need they who need you the most. Yoga instructor Vincent Deason introduces us to Yin Resonance, a gentle wellness practice that reminds us that we must give back to ourselves so we can give our best to others.

0: Yin Resonance is a class that combines Yin Yoga postures and sound healing bowls. So they work very well together. The postures and the bowls penetrate very deep into our body.
1: The session begins with a moment of stillness.
0: A Yin Yoga class is best practiced with props, which you have, your blocks, as well as your bolsters or pillows. And we don't want to engage our muscles. We don't want to exert any effort. It's just our body weight doing all the work. And the more that we surrender, the more we relax, the deeper the stretches will go.
1: The emphasis is not on doing more, but on becoming more aware of the body, the breath, and the mind. These gentle stretches are held for several minutes.
0: Notice the sounds that your body are making. When the body yells, it's usually in the form of pain.
1: The room fills with sound, singing bowls, chimes, gongs, or other resonant instruments to produce gentle vibration that create a calming atmosphere.
0: The bowls are brought close to them, on top of them, around them, and they get to

0: experience it in all different sides of their body. As all of these inner energy centers, they stir up stagnated energy. It brings the mind from this constant beta active state into like an alpha state, states, so that the body is in a better state of healing. Our body keeps score, and everything that we do to it, everything that we say to it, it remembers. I'll greet you in yoga. Namaste. How was it for you?
1: Oh, that was surprisingly relaxing. What I remember is that you message to yourself. You have to say, I love you to yourself. You have to say sorry to your body.
2: Create a safe space for yourself and for others. Start by giving yourself permission to slow down, breathe, and simply be.
3: For those living with COPD, every breath is a reminder of just how precious our lungs are. 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
4: Let's take it one breath at a time. 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
3: Thanks to all our wellness investors for watching us this morning. 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Live well.
4: Live wealthy.
3: Wellness is wealth.
4: We have a good

0: gymnastics, you don't get to hide a mistake. A step, a fall, a moment of hesitation. It can take years of work to get to one moment and only seconds to lose it. Carlos Caloy Yulo knows that better than most.
1: Nung Tokyo Olympics, after ko malaglag ko sa floor, and after ko hindi makapodium, that time gusto ko na mag-medal, gusto ko manalo.
2: Here in Paris, this had all the markings of a medal-winning performance.
0: He spent years pushing the limits of what he can do until Paris, when he did something no Filipino gymnast had done before. He won.
1: As long as ginagawa ko yung trabaho ko ng maayos at totoo sa sarili ko, I feel like I'll get there.
0: Now the challenge is different. Not just to reach the top again, but to see how far he can take himself from here. I'm Charles Tew, and this is Beyond the Game.

0: I'm here today with none other than our very own Olympian, our very own gold medalist, gymnast, Carlos Yulo. Kaloy, welcome. Thank you for joining. Thank you so much. We all celebrated your victory. And I want to know lang, how does it feel for you? Has it really sunk in? 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
1: Yes, still po. 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Yeah, siguro mga first 6 months to 1 year, nahirapan akong paano po ba tanggapin siya. 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And ganun ka laking fame. Super grateful and thankful ako na na-achieve ko yung long-time dream ko.
2: Carlos Edriel Yulo of the Philippines was a world champion on this apparatus 5 years ago.
3: For Kaloy, the gold medals in Paris were the fulfillment of a dream he had chased for years. But Paris wasn't his first time on the world stage. By then, he had already won medals at the World Championships, Asian Championships, and SEA Games. The Olympics, however, had been different. After an Olympic debut in Tokyo without a podium finish, he returned 4 years later and made history with 2 gold medals.
0: Entering the Olympics, did you already expect na yun ang makukuha mo?
1: Hindi po eh. Sa floor po, yes po. May kutob na kami na malaki yung chance po. May possible siya na mangyari. Yung sa vault, medyo alanganin po ako that time kasi during the preparation sa Metz, which was in, also po, in France. Hindi ko magawa yung vault ko eh. Like every routine, every practice, every session namin, hindi ko siya talaga madali. Kung i-rate ko siya siguro mga nasa 50-60% because of the adjustments po. Nung mismong vault, kasi hindi yun yung mismong gagamitin sa competition. So, nung na-achieve ko, like, ako din mismo sa sarili ko, na nagulat po ako.
0: How long does it take for you to prepare yung routine mo or to plan what you want to do sa competition?
1: Depende po. 2 months pinakamabilis, pero 3 months yung solid po na routine.
3: 3 months for a routine that lasts only a few minutes. But Kaloy's preparation goes back years to Rizal Memorial Stadium, where, as a 5-year-old, he first found his way to gymnastics. What started there would take him to Palarong Pambansa and eventually to the Olympic stage. And as the stakes grew, so did the need to plan for every possibility.
0: Does it ever happen na parang sa competition, biglang gusto mo ibahin yung routine mo? Nangyayari ba yun?
1: Ganun nangyari po nung Olympics po. May plan A tsaka plan B po ako na routine. Especially sa vault nga. And sa floor, pinaka-importante, mag-qualify muna ako. So, mag-qualify muna ako bago ko ilabas yung pinakamahirap ko na routine. So, hindi ka pwede talaga yung technically mag

0: it's really hard and it's gonna be difficult, but malakas yung faith ko to do that.
1: But in the piped position. Oh yes, we are!
2: The next competition will come soon enough. And for Caloy, it will be another starting point, gold medals or not. After years of pushing himself to do more, he's learned that preparation also means knowing when to step back, because sometimes rest is part of getting better.
3: Do you feel that you've improved overall as a gymnast ngayon compared sa last few years?
0: Yes po, yes po. Before, di po ako nagtitake ng pahinga eh, before. Nagigilty ako eh. Pero parang habang tumatagal. And after ng Olympics actually, kasi na-boost talaga yung confidence ko po nun, especially sa gymnastics. 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
3: Speaking of that, so what do you do naman to kind of recharge, to rest on your days off? Ano yung mga routine mo dyan?
0: Kain, tulog. 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And I think exploring those kind of things. 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
3: But in a week, like you train every day? Or may day off ka naman pa isa-isa?
0: Day off, yes po. Sunday.
2: Sunday may be Caloy's day off. But next Sunday, there's no rest. The 2026 Asian Games open on September 19. And by September 20, Caloy will be back in competition, chasing the one gold still missing from his collection.
3: Hindi ka pa nag-gold medal doon sa Asian Games?
0: Yes, po. Yun na lang po yung kulang. And sobrang ini-aim ko po kasi meron akong championships, cups, and Asian championships din meron po, and Olympic Games. Ayun lang po talaga. Yes po.
2: After a podiumless debut in Palembang in 2018 and missing the Hangzhou Games in 2023, he's ready for another shot. But this time, he won't be chasing that gold alone. His younger brother, Eldrew, will be there too, making his Asian Games debut and competing in the same stage as Caloy for the first time.
3: You guys train together or
0: yes.
3: Same schedule kayo?
0: Yes.
3: And you push each other?
0: Yes.
3: So what advice do you give him?
0: Kapag nagtatanong siya, especially sa gymnastics, hindi naman din siya ganun kahirap like maturuan. I feel like parehas kaming physically gifted and mabilis na yun makuha yung isang skill.
3: In fact, they're saying, baka may chance dalawang Yulo sa Olympics. How would that feel if that happened?
0: Sobrang lupit po. Pag nagawa po natin yun, it's just really something like mas malaki pa sa history po. And it's really sweet na tignan and also mas mabuboost po yung mga bata talaga.
4: Representing the Philippines, Carl Eldrew Yulo, following in the footsteps of his older brother.
2: For Caloy, Eldrew's journey isn't just a family milestone. It's a glimpse of what the next generation of Filipino gymnasts could achieve. And after everything he's accomplished, Caloy now wants to help make that path a little easier for the kids who dream of following.
0: Medyo lumaki-laki po yung siguro yung crowd po sa gymnastics and nagkaroon din po siya ng like, attention po. But I really wanted to, ano,

0: The next leg of the journey is already underway. 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The life of an athlete can take unexpected turns, but the direction remains the same. Forward. And sometimes that next step begins with something as simple as knowing what you want.
1: It's hard to get to the top, but once you're there, it's harder to stay at the top. Are you changing anything the way you're doing? How do you plan to stay at the top at a high level?
2: I think it's just really setting it your goal, right? And kung gusto ba yun ang puso mo. Right now, nandun po ako sa ano eh. 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

0: journey, but I'm really excited. 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Ayun lang pray ko palagi.
1: That will also be our prayer, the whole country's prayer for you. We are hoping for your success always. No?
2: For Kaloy, the journey is still far from over. He once thought he had already set a limit for himself, 2028. But with each new goal, that limit seems to move further away.
1: How much longer do you want to compete?
0: Siguro ang pinaka-debate ko po ngayon, gan 2032, Brisbane Olympics po. 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But like now, parang there's really no limit po eh. Siguro ako yon bilang tao, na-limit ko na agad yung sarili ko. 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Yeah, it's gonna be like really hard. But hindi siya imposible. 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
2: But even as he looks ahead to what more he can achieve, he's already thinking about what comes after.
0: After siguro po ng career ko sa gymnast, gusto ko talaga mag i-coach yung mga bata po. Yeah. Obviously, I need to also go sa mga coaching seminars and lessons para mas maturuan ko sila mas maayos po. And bonus po yung sobrang ganda ng naging experience ko. 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I'm excited but I'm taking my time po in the present. Gusto ko dumami po yung gym dito sa Philippines.
2: He wants the next generation to have more doors open to them from the start. For the kids who have the talent, but may not yet have the facilities, the coaches, or the opportunity. He wants to help build that path. And perhaps that's why his own success has never felt like the end of the story. For Kaloy, it's a chance to give back to the sport that gave him a dream in the first place.
1: What gives you that drive to continue to push yourself even more? Saan nang gagaling yun?
0: Iba-iba po eh. Nung Tokyo Olympics, that time gusto ko lang makapag-Olympics talaga eh. Hindi talaga totally manalo eh. Pero after the Olympics, after ko malaglag po sa floor and after ko hindi makapodium, that time gusto ko na mag-medal po eh. Doon na nagsimula yung drive na gusto ko manalo. And then this time, it's a gift from God po eh na hindi ko pwedeng i-ignore eh. Na I really have to flourish through this kasi ayoko naman masayang din yung binigay niyang talento. 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
0: Napakalalim naman nun, ha? I like it.
2: For someone who has spent most of his life chasing excellence, his advice isn't about never stopping. It's about knowing yourself well enough to know why you started and why you keep coming back.
0: What does it mean for you na, you know, you're representing the Philippines every time you compete? Yeah. Pressure ba yun?
1: Nung una, hindi ko siya maintindihan po eh. 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And malaki siyang honor po sa akin. 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
2: The medals will always be part of Caloy's story, but so will the flag he carries with him every time he competes. And maybe his greatest impact isn't just in what he has won, but in what he has made Filipinos believe they can achieve.
0: What do you want to be remembered for when all is said and done in your gymnastics career?
1: Para sa akin personally, mahirap kalimutan yung Olympics talaga. 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
2: Glory may define the moment, but the journey is measured in everything that came before it. From a 5-year-old boy at Rizal Memorial Stadium to an Olympic champion, Caloy's path has been shaped by wins, losses, falls, and the years of work in between. Each one has taught him something about the sport, about himself, and about how far he can still go.
3: Yulo went past Dol Gopiat and into first position.
2: Now with new goals ahead and a new generation looking up to him, Caloy is beginning to see his journey in a different light. Not just as something to continue, but something to pass on. This is Charles Tew. Join us again as we learn the winning strategies and champion mindset of winners, movers, and shakers. This is Beyond the

0: Good afternoon, I am Joan Manalo. Today on NewsFeed Weekend. The death toll from the MV June Aster fire in Coron, Palawan has risen to 76 as recovery operations continue. Philippine Coast Guard spokesperson Commodore Noemi Cayabyab said 41 additional charred remains will be transported to the mainland aboard the BRP Cape and Ganyo. The number of survivors remains at 43. Based on the vessel's manifest of 134 people, 13 remain unaccounted for, while two individuals reported that they did not board the vessel. Authorities said these figures may still change as recovery and identification operations continue. The PNP Soko also confirmed the retrieval of the dog that was aboard the MV June Aster. Senator Alan Peter Cayetano says he and his family traveled to Singapore simply to take a break amid questions over their trip abroad. In a Facebook Live earlier today, Cayetano said their trip was private and that there was no reason for them not to travel. The Cayetano siblings were seen arriving at the Ninoy Aquino International Airport early Sunday.
1: Walang ka-malay-malay na magiging issue ang isang routine na tahimik na maikling biyahe, but siguro syado kasing toxic yung ating ecosystem at environment ngayon. Lahat nagbabangayan, lahat gustong maintrigahan. I think those, especially the public officials who were more responsible, whether it was the Bureau of Immigration or the Office of the Ombudsman himself, who just said as a matter of fact that there's no reason why we could not travel and private yon or gusto magpahinga.
0: The Cayetano siblings were seen arriving at the Ninoy Aquino International Airport early Sunday. The senator also posted a selfie at NAIA with his sister, Senator Pia Cayetano. Cayetano said he was surprised that their routine, quiet, and short trip became an issue, which he attributed to what he called the country's increasingly toxic political environment. The Visayas grid will be placed under red and yellow alerts today due to limited power supply, according to the National Grid Corporation of the Philippines. The red alert will be in effect from 6 to 9 p.m., while yellow alerts will be raised from 5 to 6 p.m. and again from 9 to 11 p.m. NGCP said available power capacity stands at 2,158 megawatts below the peak demand of 2,292 megawatts. The grid also has 1,044.5 megawatts of capacity unavailable due to plant outages and derated capacities. NGCP said the unavailability of large coal plants TVI-1, TVI-2, and PEDC-3, along with limited power imports from Mindanao, contributed to the alert declaration. A red alert means power supply is insufficient to meet consumer demands and grid requirements, while a yellow alert means the operating margin is insufficient to meet contingency requirements. And those are the news this hour. I am Joan Manalo. Stay tuned to the Bulinorio News Channel. Good afternoon.

0: always say this to all the students, na practice makes permanent, so hindi siya practice makes perfect. Because if you aim for perfection, it may lead to frustration, right? So it's better to be to practice para maging permanent muscle memory siya. So it takes practice, talaga, a lot of practice. So if you want to become a beauty queen, it's either you start a year in advance or sometimes 2 years or as young as you can para talaga ma-shape to become the beauty queen that you want.
1: I've visited the Philippines since I was very young. I think I was about one, maybe the first time I ever went to the Philippines. And honestly, I just thought it was the best country in the world.
2: 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I'm Bernie Salazar. Get ready for today's fresh stories, hottest trends, and the best conversations.
3: Hello. Thursday, I'm Monique Tizonbasi. 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

0: We'll give you an hour of solid discussions with our guests and tackle interesting stories that matter to you.
1: Yes, but before that, we gotta greet a few important people in our lives.
0: Yes, first we have to say happy, happy birthday to Ate Rose, one of our makeup artists here.
1: Yes, happy birthday, Rosario.
0: Thank you for making us beautiful.
1: Yes, of course, and happy birthday to Dr. Ivy Teo. I was at her party last night. You guys are going to see which celebrities came. It was a lot of fun. And, of course,
2: happy anniversary to people from Agenda!
0: Woo! 2 years!
1: Wow! 2 years!
0: And
1: award
0: many more!
1: Winning.
2: Correct.
1: I don't know how many awards they have already. I don't think we have enough space in the mantle, but keep it coming.
2: I don't think a day is ever complete without people getting to see the news, of course, straight from the Agenda team. Everyone in there, not just, of course, the anchors, the whole team. Happy anniversary.
0: And that's my favorite. I love hearing the intro of Agenda. Sa bawat issue, may angulo at ang angulo, my Agenda.
1: You and I have a special spot in our hearts for Agenda because we are part of Agenda.
0: And when I hear the Agenda song, I'm like, oh my God, I love it. It makes me so happy.
1: Yes. So congrats everybody from Agenda.
0: Woo!
1: Happy second year anniversary. We'll be back.
0: To forevermore.
1: To forevermore. All right, folks. Super cool news. Malacanang announces 10 new national artists.
0: Woo!
1: We've got Gabby Formoso, Noy Froilan, Patrice Tesoro, Bing Lau, Gregorio Brillantes, Nicanor, Yong Son. There's a lot more there I can't read because it's right behind.
0: It's on the screen, so
1: y'all
0: can
1: there
0: see.
1: There you go. Gregory, Fred Buenaventura, Teddy Hilado, Imelda Cahipiandaya, and others. Congratulations to you. But most especially to my tita Patrice Tesoro. Very, very well deserved. She is a national
2: artist. Also guested here at the Daily Dailies.
0: And I think that was her last guest, her most recent appearance.
1: Most recent guest, because she rarely says yes to TV interviews.
0: And that was the day when we saw the VTR. There it is.
1: There.
0: When you love Ferdy's outfit. Because Ferdy's outfit
2: because
0: there.
2: Of the colors.
0: Yeah, because of the colors. That's the first time you'll see Ferdy ever wear color.
1: Yeah.
2: All I could say is that, you know, seeing this list, it really warms all of our hearts because you see that it's all spread out in different forms of arts. We actually have dance in there as well.
1: Yes.
2: So kudos to that. Literature, architecture, all of this mix. So at least now we get to give or pay respect where it's due.
0: Yes.
1: Yeah. So congratulations, Sita Patis.
0: And
1: it is well deserved.
0: Yes, congrats
2: everyone.
0: We're so proud of you. We hope we make it on the list.
1: Correct. And I'm sure those people stuck right now in the UK, especially our Pinoy friends. I know you're watching us here in the Daily Dish and Billionaire News Channel. We hope that you guys are okay there because there's a massive UK airport outage, ladies. About 1,500 flights have been canceled and there's chaos in the terminals.
0: And Heathrow is the 7th busiest airport in the world. So can you imagine everybody there stuck? And Gatwick as well, and Stansted. And it's affecting Manchester as well. So this is crazy.
2: This is not the first time actually that this has happened in this airport or in these airports. But of course, hearing the news, I just know that a lot of people are hot-headed right now, understandably.
1: Yes.
2: Anytime you get delays. And you were talking about the prices for accommodation.
1: The prices of accommodations, for example, some passengers were in the aircraft, like inside the aircraft for 8 hours, and they weren't let out because the pilots don't know whether they can take off or not. It's not the flight deck's problem, right? However, when they got out of the aircraft 8 hours later, there are, number one, no hotel rooms, and they announced this in the cabin. And number two, they're already at £800 per room, of a super simple room, right? And then, of course, now they've been given, you know, those luggage trays where they, you know, those plastic luggage trays?
2: Yes, where you put for x-ray.
1: Yes. That's what they gave to passengers to sleep
2: passenger.
1: On because there's no way talaga.
0: Well, but this is a reminder. You know, we always say this. When things like this happen, this is not in the control of the flight crew, the flight deck, or any of the customer service. This is like a holistic thing. Everybody's affected.
1: Yeah,
0: Globally, so don't take it out on them.
1: Yes.
2: Well,
1: all
2: let's
1: right,
2: talk
1: ladies.
2: About what Apple just unveiled.
0: Woohoo! I'm so excited, because y'all, Christmas is coming.
1: Yeah.
0: So, 30 and child, all I want for Christmas is a foldable iPhone.
1: Me too,
0: oh
1: I want a duo.
0: But y'all, it's a expensive. She is $2,000.
1: Well, we need to save up for her.
0: We got like a few months to save up, but we also have like they released three different models.
1: Yeah.
0: Of phones.
2: That we all get to choose from for Christmas or earlier, Thanksgiving.
0: But the phone, the foldable one is what I want. So they have an iPhone 18 Pro Max, and then they have the iPhone Duo.
2: That's the one that folds,
0: yes.
2: Right?
0: Yeah. So the starting price, are you guys ready? Buckle up. For the Pro, it's 95,000 pesos. Mm. For the 18 Pro Max, it's 100,000 pesos. And for the Duo, it's 160K pesos. And they all use the A20 Pro chip, meaning it's faster. The camera, obviously, quicker. They also have new AirPods. They have new everything. So guys, for Christmas, I want that Apple.
1: I want to cry.
0: Me too. I need
1: it's mahal, but you know what? Priorities.
0: Can I just say, I don't update my phone all the time, ha? I have the 14 pa, so I am due, guys. It's been 4 years. So, kailangan ko na yung
2: 18. You deserve it.
0: Okay, no, you deserve it.
1: I was about to say, babes, get it.
0: Yeah, every 4 years ako nag-upgrade. So, ayan, it's time.
1: All right, ciao.
2: Well, speaking about upgrade today, we're gonna get an extra upgrade for our hair. Today on The Daily Dish, we'll speak with the founder of Tokyo Posh, Denise Aquino.
1: Yes, we also have very cute chef from Cebu with her makalipay. Dominica or Nika Miranda is going to be here to bring sunshine to us in the studio.
0: We can't wait for today's show. We're serving you all that and more here on The Daily Dish.
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4: Isang taon na pala yun, pero naghihintay pa rin kami ng makukulong pa. 85 pesos na daily minimum wage hike. Kakainin lang ito ng VAT. Sa nangyaring school shooting sa Tacloban. How do we make sure that this doesn't happen again? Do you agree? We are already in the upper middle income status.
5: Yung status na yan ay nilikhala ng World Bank.
3: Memo with Corina Sanchez Rojas. Monday to Friday, 7:30 a.m. on BNC. A political reckoning. A nation on watch. As the impeachment trial of Vice President Sara Duterte unfolds, every testimony, every motion, and every decision carries consequences beyond the halls of power. And your Billionario News Channel will be there with comprehensive reported analysis and real-time updates. VP Sara on trial. A BNC impeachment coverage.

Welcome to the Bigger, Better, and Bolder Billionaire Quiz Bee Season 2. The road to becoming the Billionaire News Channel's next Quiz Bee Millionaire is filled with challenges that test both wit and will. And with a total prize pool of over 2 million pesos also paving the way, the nerve-wracking journey is well worth it. We are proud to be joined by our partners,

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1: Welcome back to the Daily Dish. Great hair can change more than just your look. It can change definitely how you feel.
2: And today we're talking hair extensions that add instant length, volume, and glamour without the hassle. To tell us more about this, making dream hair a reality, is Tokyo Posh founder Denise Aquino. Denise, welcome to the show!
3: Thank you for having me. Of course, thank you for making us
2: look so beautiful. But we'll talk more about our hair extensions later on. But you know, Denise, you technically didn't just start a business. You started a category here in the Philippines.
3: Yes.
2: What did you see that was lacking here in the Philippines that made you bring hair extensions?
3: So it all started when I was a fashion student in Tokyo. So at that time, I was exposed to, well, Japanese fashion. You know how trendy they are. So they match their hair to their outfit. You know, unlike us Filipinos, like, for example, you have a nice haircut, right? And then someone compliments, oh, and how nice naman your haircut today. That's your haircut for the next 2 years, right?
2: Yeah, that's true.
3: Right? That's how it usually works for us Filipinos. But what I wanted to introduce was bringing in the hair element as a lifestyle. You know, like, it's something that you change on a daily basis. Like, for example, today I'm in an interview, so I kind of want to show off my hair so it's long and flowy. Tomorrow, maybe I have like something for work, so I want a sleek ponytail. Mm-hmm. And the next day I have a wedding, I can put it in a bun. So those pieces that will make life easy and instant, that's the type of lifestyle that I wanted to introduce to the Philippines. Hair as a fashion accessory.
1: I think Mo put it perfectly when you said that you created your own category.
3: Yeah.
1: Because let's tell the truth, you know, it's not like any other service or product out there where you get to say, you know who did my nails?
2: Right.
1: You know, this hair and makeup. Girls don't go out saying, oh my gosh, I'm wearing hair extensions.
3: Yes.
1: It's something you don't scream out there. And yet it's a need, right?
3: Yes.
1: So
3: yes.
1: Tell us how you were able to start this in the market.
3: To be honest, it was very, very challenging. It was very, very challenging because hair is something that, how do you say it? In a way, it is so good, we make it so natural that people don't see it right away.
2: Mm-hmm.
3: Unlike, for example, your nails or like your lashes. You see that it's not real, right? But with the hair, people like say, there's something different about you. Like, you
2: glow,
3: and they can't pinpoint. And then it's seldom that girls will say, oh, I'm wearing hair extensions. You know, sometimes it's like a secret that you want to keep to yourself.
2: Mm-hmm.
3: So it was very, very challenging in the start, but I think we were able to get through the challenge with, you know, loyal clients who secretly say, like during a mani-pedi session with friends, you know, I'm wearing hair extensions, should go to the... Yeah, so that's how it... And I mean, as for me as an owner, I really never stopped, you know, sharing what I do because it changes lives. Being in this business for 17 years, I've literally seen a lot of lives change, you know, like from like a regular celebrity to like a suddenly a global, you know, name, like a beauty queen. So those are the little things that, you know, fuel me for my everyday.
2: What's your most favorite story? Because you mentioned that you've changed lives. 17 years in the business, that's a long time. If you could just pick one story about how you brought somebody confidence and how you changed them, which story is that?
3: I think the very first client that I had for the tape extensions, she's a socialite. And at that time, she was going through a very, very bad publicized breakup, divorce. And that's when I realized that, you know, I'm not just here for vanity. I'm here for a reason. She sent me a message, I remember that. And she said, you just have no idea how much you've helped me throughout my breakup. And that's when I realized there's more to what I do than just, you know, vanity or like,
1: sarap. Mm-hmm. Because after all, your hair is, that's why they say crowning glory.
2: It is, it's
1: right?
2: True, because sometimes like our makeup is nice, right? But if we're having a bad hair day,
1: that ruins it.
2: Yeah, like if your hair is really not on point, it really makes or breaks the look.
1: So congratulations on getting all of those. But today's market, a lot of people have already also come in.
3: Yes.
1: Right?
3: Yes,
1: so
3: yes,
1: how do you actually differentiate yourself from the others?
3: Since we started the category in the business in the Philippines, as much as possible, we really want to differentiate ourselves as still the most premium. And I think we want to be ahead when it comes to trends. So when we started out, I really wanted to be like a fashion product.
2: Mm-hmm.
3: But again, after being in this business for 17 years, you get exposed to different kind of women.

0: So from hair extensions, we are now researching and doing more product development with regards to hair solutions.
1: Oh.
0: So before it was just extending your hair, but now we're providing hair solutions for, like, for example, postpartum thinning hair, or like you came from a treatment, you got sick, and you'd like to, you know, add more hair. So those are different, or you have alopecia. That's also a different, you know, problem. So I think as a category starter or as a founder, I'm taking the responsibility to create solutions to actual problems.
1: Yes.
0: Because at the end of the day, I'm here to give women confidence. So you shouldn't be selective to which woman, to which lady you want to service to. So yep. I want to be here for every woman.
1: Which is so true, because, you know, Denise, I was telling her I have falling hair. So that's my problem. I need thicker hair. And she had tape extensions put on my hair. But let's talk about the different extensions you have. I have on the tape extensions, but we also have our model here, Angela. She has another type of extensions that we're going to do. So what are the different ones that women can get?
0: Actually, at Tokyo Posh, we have over 50 styles of extensions. But what we're doing now there, so look at her.
2: That was just like two seconds.
1: Not even a minute.
0: So think of her as a girl who's trying to grow her hair. It's very, very, you know, like, you know that little ponytail that we
2: always
0: have.
2: I'm going to give Angela a story here. Angela broke up with her boyfriend.
0: Yeah.
2: And she just cut her hair right away. She was so furious and mad. And then the next day, she regretted it. And what can she do after?
0: A ponytail.
1: Oh my gosh.
0: That was the next first date.
1: Wow, what kind of extensions?
0: The ponytail extensions.
1: The ponytail extensions. And what kind of hair is it?
0: So that's human hair. So you can curl it, style it, iron it. You can do whatever you want with it.
2: And then when you get back home, you can just take it out?
0: Just take it out.
1: What's the care actually for that?
0: That one doesn't have so much care because you just wash it like once a week or how often. Depends on how often you use it.
2: Oh, we like things when they're easy.
1: I love it. And look at Angela.
0: And that was so fast.
2: Ready to date again. Yes.
1: Yeah. They're single and ready to mingle.
0: Right.
1: That was not even a minute.
0: Yeah, so it's a misconception that people think that hair extensions for women who are very vain or like has knowledge with curling iron, but actually we're here to help regular women. Like, it's instant. You're going to a Tagaytay wedding, you don't have a hairstylist or you don't want to pay for a hairstylist. You just put it on and you're done.
2: Or you're traveling and you don't have your usual team or parlor. Yes. You just bring it with you and you get that really nice look with you.
1: Because that's actually my problem. When I do hair extensions, because I have, it's for like my pageants, for events, it's so hard to put on and it hurts. Like, I love it because of the look, but it really hurts. But then you put tape extensions. Let's talk more about that. I have extensions on right now, but it doesn't look like I have extensions and I don't feel it.
0: Yes.
1: This is crazy. Let's talk about the tape extensions.
0: So the tape extensions is what really made us popular. So because it's the safest and the fastest in the market. Still is. There are a lot of hair extensions available now, but the tape extensions globally, even like in Europe or in the US, it's still the fastest and it's the safest when it comes to hair extensions. I've been using mine since we started and my hair is normal.
2: You know, a lot of people can already feel like a celebrity just by actually doing these hair extensions. But speaking about celebrities, you actually have celebrity clients as well.
0: Yes.
2: And it makes sense because their lifestyle, their career, their work needs them to keep changing, right? So let's name a few of them.
0: Of course, our ambassador, Jessie Mendiola, is a client. And I think it's noteworthy to mention that I'm forever thankful also to Ann Curtis. She's our first celebrity client. Like, she came in, I remember she called and she's like, can I set an appointment? I was the one attaching the hair at the time. And I was like, okay, may I get your name? She's Ann Curtis. I was like, oh! So that was like 15, 16 years ago.
1: Wow.
0: So yeah, so we're still in touch. Sometimes she still uses extensions. Yes. And Pia Wurzbach actually is a very, very good client.
2: Because sometimes some people just think, oh, yesterday she had short hair, today she has long hair.
1: This is the secret
2: behind it. Hair extensions.
1: What's the price ranges typically for hair extensions?
0: So at Tokyo Posh, we have two kinds of hair extensions. So we have the human hair and then we have the Japanese synthetic fiber. So it's like when you're traveling, one's business class and one's economy, but both will give you the same look.
1: Oh, I like that
3: analogy. We'll get you there still.
0: Yeah, it will still get you there. So it depends on your budget and it depends on your lifestyle.
1: Okay. What's the biggest difference though with the Japanese synthetic and the human hair? Like in terms of longevity, in terms of care?
0: Yeah. So if you ask me which one's better, for me, it really depends on your lifestyle. So if like for you, you have a daily show, someone fixes your hair, then you can do the human hair because there's someone or you know how to do your own hair. But if you're a regular girl who, you know, just needs the hair extensions from time to time, attending a wedding, or you don't know how to use a curling iron, our extensions are literally like the ponytail. You just literally put it on, it's already curled, so you don't need to do anything.
2: How do you know which color or length to choose for you? If I'm using something for the everyday look, how do you know what's the right one, that it won't look too fake?
0: We have different colors at Tokyo Posh. And then with the tape extensions, we can blend it in. So like two colors together to match your
2: You can personalize
0: color.
2: The color.
0: Yes, we can personalize
1: the color. Oh, cool. So if you have highlights or balayage or anything like that, they can do that.
0: It. Or we can also use hair extensions as color. Like if you're the type of person who's afraid to like bleach your hair for damage or like, but you want the ombre balayage look for the summer. We can also attach.
1: Oh, that's me, because I'm scared to color my hair,
0: Yes,
1: okay, this is about, we're doing that.
2: I think this is about people who want to be committed, but not have that kind of commitment,
0: Because
2: you can change from time to time.
1: Okay. Actually, real quick, Chow, do you think Filipinos, from when you started the business to now, do you think we're becoming more daring with, in terms of changing our hairstyles, or we're still on the conservative side?
0: I think we are. I think one proof for that is that the category is growing. There's more and more people. There are more players in the market, which I like because it means the category is growing and the category hopefully is here to stay. So,
2: okay, for people you know who do lashes, it's already part of their lives.
0: Yes.
2: Hindi pwedeng wala.
0: Yeah.
2: Is it the same already for hair extensions? Not just for the celebrity side.
0: Yeah.
2: I'm talking about everyday people. Are you seeing it more and more that people are making it part or making the hair their best friend?
0: Yes. I think with our clients, I'm very lucky to say that our clients have been our clients for years, like 5 years, 10 years, you know, like forever. Like I've seen them have children or like get their kids get married, you know.
1: It's like a family community.
2: Yeah. It's quite an investment, right? Let's talk about price points and how long will it last?
0: Okay, so for the tape extension, so it's around 25 to 35,000, but it's on your hair, so for 6 to 8 weeks. So basically, you just have to attach it back up. So the investment is the hair.
1: So when you attach it, like the tape that I have now,
0: yeah,
1: it's the same one that you just put
0: up.
1: Oh, okay.
0: So it's the hair that's expensive because it's human hair.
2: And how long will that last you? Like you get to keep it for how long?
0: For the tape extensions, you can use it like 4, 5, 6 times. So like a year and a half.
1: Nice.
0: But if you like the, like for example, this one, the human hair extension, the clip-ons, it can last you for forever.
2: Years.
0: Yeah.
1: I want to talk about
0: years. Like I have a friend who's had hers for like 7, 8 years, and it's still alive.
2: Yeah, I saw you post about that.
0: Yeah.
2: Close to a decade already.
0: Yes, close to a decade.
2: As long as you care for it.
0: Yes, you maintain it well also and take care of it, love it.
2: I'm
1: just cutting the human hair, but I want to ask where you source your human hair.
0: So it's our hair is 100% human Remy hair, so they're from India.
1: Oh, they have the best thick hair.
0: I think globally it's still the best.
1: So you just care for this like normal hair?
0: Yes,
1: like you
0: normal,
1: just shampoo,
0: your shampoo, conditioner. Yeah.
1: So you can curl it, you can straighten it.
2: Wow. You know, for a lot of people, thinning hair.
1: It's cousin it.
2: For a lot of people, thinning hair is actually their pain point because it causes insecurity. Mm-hmm. It happens, you know, especially as we age and like what you said, when women's body changes, we go through a lot of hair falls, so and so forth. What do you think is it that actually helps women bring their confidence once they've got thicker hair?
0: I don't know, it's like, it's instant, right? Like, you just feel it. And I think with women, all you need is a little change, you know? So once you put it on, you see the aura suddenly change. And you know what, Tokyo Wash, one favorite story also is she got a boyfriend after.
2: Wow.
0: Yeah, and they got married and now they have kids. So, yeah, so I think it's the confidence that you get from like that little change, you know?
2: Agree.
1: So, you know, my last question for you, Denise, since we still have you here. You started Tokyo Posh because you wanted people in Filipinas to notice and to realize they can change hair as easily as they can change bags and shoes. After all these years, Do you think you changed and paved the way for how Filipinas see themselves?
0: I hope so. I hope so because I wish that me being in this business is more than just selling hair. I hope me in this business helps women see a side of them that they've never seen before. Like

0: Well, to be honest, like for me, I never really imagined myself being with these celebrities, being on TV, or like, you know, being with these big names in the industry. I never thought of it. Like growing up, I was in high school, I was the one that didn't have a prom date, you know, like I was very normal. I didn't have a lot of suitors. In my barkada, I was the only one with no boyfriend. So like to be regarded as pretty, that was like something new for me, you know? And I have nothing to thank but the confidence that the hair gave me, because it's the only thing that changed, right? So I'd like to think the change in me happens to a lot of women, to our clients as well. So that's my why for being here.
1: Denise, quickly, let me just add to this. Maybe you could share an advice to all the women out there who want to pursue their dreams, just like you did in this own, in their own category.
0: Okay. You know, if you really believe in what you do, do it. You know, when I was starting out, a lot of people were telling me, you know, that's just a fad. You know, that will not last. That's trendy lang for now. That's not gonna be a big business or like going to provide for life. But you know, I believed in it so much. I was so passionate about it. I think I'm the number one client of believer, aww, fan of the brand. Like, I'd be really sad if you know. So just do it. Just do it and prove your detractors or like the people who don't believe in you wrong. And I think if you know your why, it will happen.
1: Thank you so much, Denise Aquino. Good thing you never listen to the naysayers. We love it that you're here to stay.
2: And thank you for bringing us confidence, Denise. We appreciate you.
0: Thank you for having me.
2: Up next, Makalipay chef Dominica Miranda bakes some smiles on our faces. We got food. Don't go away. The Daily Dish will be right back.

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0: Senator Bato de la Rosa is considered armed and dangerous.
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0: Hello, hello, welcome back to the Daily Dish. Our guest today has a culinary career that spans from Australia to Cebu, focusing her pastry passion into baking smiles on people's faces.
3: Today we meet the woman behind the pies and how she's kneading happiness one pie at a time. Welcome to the show, Makati Boy founder, Mika Miranda!
4: Thank you so much! Thank you for having me!
3: We are so excited.
0: We're so hungry.
3: Yes, and you know what? We said, guys, we always have, you know, restaurants and like culinarians in Manila, but we need to expand our horizons. You're our first from Cebu.
4: Yay! I'm so happy. I'm so honored. Thank you so much.
3: Yes, because yung mga Cebuanos out there, hello.
4: Yes, daghan mga Bisaya.
3: We got a very good viewership in
4: in
3: Cebu. So anyway, you got stuck in Manila during the COVID crisis.
4: I sure did.
3: And this is when your pies came to life.
4: Yes, it was so unexpected. And I'm so happy that it came to be and it's still going till now.
3: How did it work?
0: I mean, yeah, like why specifically pies? I think it started with your like mango pie craving, right?
4: Yeah, so I was craving for a homemade mango pie and I was stuck in Manila waiting to fly home to Cebu and I tell myself the first thing I'm gonna do when I get home is I'm gonna start making mango pies. And I thought, okay, everybody's stuck at home, so I might as well make minis. Therefore, it's easy to them for them to either fry it or bake it however they want and they can have it fresh themselves.
3: Fried pie?
0: Ooh, fried pie.
4: Wait, yeah, it was like a hand pie.
3: You got me at fried pie. Fried pie?
0: I know, my brain was still stuck. I was like, fried or baked pie?
3: I went short circuit right
0: there. We're distracted.
3: Yeah, sorry.
0: But I love your name, Mika. It is so cute. Makali pie.
4: Thank you so much.
0: That means something in Bisaya.
4: Yes, to make somebody happy, to be delighted.
0: And I like the play on words, makali. P-I-A.
3: Yes.
0: At the I-E.
3: But funny enough, she had this shirt print that she showed me a while ago. And don't, it's okay, you don't have to turn around, but it is wrong spelling.
0: It's okay, they're bringing smiles from the spelling to the pies.
3: Yes. So, when are you thinking, when you got back to Cebu from the pandemic, you're like, wait, I'm going to create a business.
4: Yeah.
3: So, you just dove into it?
4: Just dove into it. And then learning as I go.
3: Really?
4: Continuously.
3: Because, babes, she failed at culinary school here.
0: But she passed in Australia, so she's international. I love that. I'm like, she failed locally, but internationally, she killed it. Let's talk about your culinary journey, girl.
4: Yeah, so I studied at Enderon, and I don't think I learned so much theoretically or academically. But I enjoy in the practical way of learning, and that's how I slowly got to learn more and more through internships and then jobs after that. So super grateful for the experience.
0: Now in Australia, what did they teach you there that you brought into Makali Pie?
4: I learned more on being efficient and learning the flow of being in a kitchen and how to work like that. I never was in the pastry section. Mm-hmm. So I really didn't imagine to be, in the industry.
3: But what do you say, for example, a good question would be, if the pandemic didn't happen, would you be baking pies or where would you be?
4: That's a good question, because I wouldn't know. I wouldn't know at all. Probably not even in the culinary industry, I think.
0: Really?
4: To be honest, yes.
0: What was your dream job before making pies?
4: I just dreamt of a managerial position or in the retail industry, yeah.
0: And here we are now.
3: But you know what, sweetie? I've been staring.
0: It smells so good.
3: Okay, can you explain to us how you can fry a pie.
0: Yeah, actually, so we have baked and fried, right? So yeah. I'm guessing this
3: Which
0: is
3: one
0: the
3: is fried. Baked and fried.
4: So these are all baked.
0: Oh, okay.
4: I don't do the fried ones anymore. That was a different batch of dough that I used to do. Mm-hmm. But over here we have two different crusts.
3: Okay.
4: So we have the short crusts over here. So that's the pecan, the Oreo, the s'mores, mm-hmm. and then
3: Oh my god!
4: Pretty good.
0: Bye bye pie.
3: Guys, we're
4: not.
3: It's still okay.
4: It's still okay.
3: It travels well,
4: it
3: guys.
4: It travels well, guys.
0: Yeah, it's still intact. And we have a 3-second rule, so it's fine.
4: Right.
0: Okay, so we have the shortbread crust, and then what is this one?
4: So
0: the
4: we
0: puff
4: have the,
0: pastry?
4: Yes, this we have the homemade puff pastry. So that's the buko and the apple flavor.
3: I want the buko.
0: Wait, my question is, you started with mango pie.
4: Right.
0: Where is the mango pie?
4: So,
0: I want to try it.
4: A bunch of people have been asking about that. I haven't brought it back just because I forgot how I actually did it in a way that like I miss it so much that I don't even remember how I did it. Yeah. So I've been trying to recreate it, and every time I do, it's just not the same as how it was before.
0: That's hilarious.
4: Yes.
0: So there was something going on in the pandemic that she can't recreate. Yeah. So what makes a good crust? Because typically with pie, it's not the filling. The filling is typically good, but it's always the crust.
4: Yes, I'd say. For me, it's just sticking to really good butter and just keeping it as simple as possible and just like good quality and consistent.
3: You know who's peering behind the mic? The camera is
0: Chal.
3: Chal, look at this. I'm gonna have the buko pie.
0: It smells divine.
3: Diba? And look at this buko pie because it's different. Oh, look how creamy it is.
0: Oh my god.
3: Chal, look.
0: No. Mm. Yo, this pecan pie.
3: Oh my god.
0: The crust is amazing. I can taste the butter.
3: Mm. Dude, you gotta try this one first.
0: And this is not so sweet.
4: Yes.
3: Really?
0: Let me try this. Okay.
3: Try this one.
4: Kenneth, imuha ning buko from Cebu.
0: Oh my god.
3: Lami
4: kayo.
0: This is so lami.
4: Thank you so much. Salamat kayo.
3: Wait.
0: And it's not sweet. Normally, pecan pie, it hurts my teeth when I eat it. This is, has
3: you know,
0: a perfect
3: balance.
0: You
3: know when you shudder, when you eat something super sweet, you're like, ugh.
0: What was that?
3: This one, that doesn't do that for you. When are you going to open in Manila?
0: No, this is crazy.
4: It's a dream of mine, so I'm gonna make that happen.
3: But how do people in Manila actually order from you?
0: Yeah.
3: Because, you know, you're the show, obviously, in Cebu, they're gonna be salivating. But in Manila, you gotta go serve the people, the hungry monsters of Manila with your pies.
0: I wanna order.
4: Right.
0: How?
4: So I do have some drops scheduled to Manila when I bring like freshly baked pies, just in limited amounts of boxes, is what I do for now.
0: How long do they last?
3: You fly it in yourself?
4: Yes.
0: She flies here with her pies.
4: Yes.
0: How long do these last,
3: flying
0: typically?
3: Pie.
0: The flying makali pies.
4: I would say 3 days. Uh-huh. 3 to 5 days.
0: Look at this mink. Look at the...
3: Wow.
4: That's the apple.
3: This is
0: her favorite.
3: We
0: asked her off air which is her favorite. She said it's the apple
4: that
0: pie.
4: That is my favorite.
0: I'm trying it. How good was it?
3: Oh my god.
0: I'm gonna use my hands because this is serious business.
3: Yes. Do you think, Nika, that you would go into the savory part of the culinary world?
4: I would definitely grow the savory part of makali pies.
3: Mm-hmm. Yeah, so for you go fish pie, meat pies,
4: more
3: and
4: meat
3: stuff.
4: Pies.
0: Chicken pies. I love
4: chicken pies. Mm. I do want
3: shepherd's pie. That's my oh my gosh, direct.
0: But that's crust with the savory pie.
4: Yes,
3: yeah, you
4: absolutely.
3: Think it's perfect, right?
0: You have to eat the crust. Listen to the mukbang. The crust. Wait, let's silence.
3: Mm.
0: This is delicious.
3: Guys, it's legit.
0: How long does it take you to create all these flavors?
4: So we have a team of 3 girls now in the kitchen. So there's Mary, Grace, Mia, and Bea. And they have
3: like
4: been pumping production. Yes! They're amazing girls. I'm so blessed to have them and our team. It took them, I think, When I brought these to Manila, they probably started really early in the morning,
0: mm-hmm.
4: probably 2 in the morning, and prepped the day before and everything. So,
0: are you gonna come out
4: the whole day?
3: Here we go.
0: I'm excited.
3: Here we go. She's gonna ask this question. I knew she's gonna ask this question.
0: No, because I'm envisioning it already. Because I love ube and calamansi
3: and matcha.
0: So I want I'm thinking of instead of key lime pie, calamansi lime, calamansi. pie and then an ube something. I feel like it's gonna go so well with your crust.
4: I'll definitely work on that.
0: We gotta do some R&R. I'm on my way to Cebu.
3: You can call it Mookie Pie.
0: Mookie Pie?
3: Because that's her name.
4: Yes, please come visit. Please come
0: this
4: visit.
0: This is not... We're like just chilling in our living room.
3: You know, it's true. Her name itself, Makalipay, actually brings us joy.
0: Yeah.
3: You know, we're super happy right now. Not because we just had sugar, huh? And it's still not in our system. So you know this is genuinely happiness.
4: That makes me so happy. That's the mission.
3: Yes. But in Cebu, where can they find you?
4: Well, they can find us at Streetscape. We have a kiosk up at the second floor of Streetscape, and we're open every day.
3: All right, so okay, let's go naman to the savory part of this because I asked you for that question a while ago. Mm-hmm. Why is it taking you this long since you opened to have savory pies?
4: I

0: I do offer one flavor, one savory flavor, which is a butter chicken curry pie.
1: Oh my gosh, did you? Wait, she just died.
2: I almost. Oh wait, okay. Oh my god, okay.
0: It's what? Available on weekends only, Friday to Sundays. And I've been working on other savories, but I just haven't had another set savory to have on the menu. So it's really butter chicken curry at the moment.
2: OMG, what's your process typically when you do all your different flavors? And how long does it take you to say, like, okay, from testing to, okay, we're ready to sell it?
0: I dream about it. I have this vision of like a certain flavor, texture. Sometimes I'm lucky to get it like spot on, delicious. And sometimes it's like repetition, nonstop experiments, nonstop like trial and error. So it's really like...
2: Did you have to cater the palate to the Filipino palate? Like, for example, apple pie.
0: Yes.
2: That's very American.
0: Yes.
2: Did you have to cater it to be sweeter or something to be more Filipino?
0: Not at all, actually. I think, like, a lot of the feedback that I've been hearing was that they're happy with it because it's not too sweet. That's what I always hear from the customer. Mm-hmm. So it's super nice that they're happy with, like, the taste and, like, the sweetness.
1: Do you have, like, dreams of like pies running after you? Because you know, if this is day in and day out, you also get sick of it.
0: Mm-hmm. Yeah, well, I don't eat them like I used to before, but then I'm just happy to keep trying, and yeah, probably I'll try the mango again.
1: Yes,
2: please, we're waiting for it. Yes. So earlier we learned a new Bisaya term, makalipay, which means to make you happy. What does it mean to you personally, and what makes you happy?
0: What makes me happy is being able to spread happiness and joy through pies, and it just makes my heart full that people appreciate the pies, the story behind it, and also like that they're delighted with and happy with the flavor.
1: How was being based in Cebu, obviously with the happy pies, makalipay, how has that shaped your business? I mean, is there, because Cebu isn't the center. You've got Leyte there, you've got Dumaguete, and you've got Bohol. Have you expanded your markets to those different provinces?
0: Not yet. I've had one pop-up in Dumaguete, which was really lovely. I have yet to plan more pop-ups and hopefully bring them in like the places in the Visayas. And I think the community there, the food community is really lovely and very like amazing people and super encouraging. So I have yet to explore more of around Cebu. Mm-hmm.
2: Nika, you're typically a happy person.
0: Yes.
2: Like your name fits your personality.
1: Yes.
2: But I know you've had challenges with makalipay. What do you think was a big mistake when you started, and how did you recover from that?
0: I think there's too many mistakes to pick one. But I'm honestly learning very much from scratch on the business side of things. So I'm just like learning along the way. And I think what helps me is just treating my business like a baby. So nurture when I can, and try to grow, and trying to let go also, like with certain things, and allowing people with expertise to step in and learning from them. And
1: how big do you want this business to grow?
0: I want it to grow very big.
1: Okay, like you're gonna be in like grocery stores level or multi outlets.
0: I want multi outlets. I wanna just have so much production that I can tend to catering, tend to more wholesale clients, more retail clients.
1: What about wedding pies, diba?
2: Yes, instead
1: of cakes. Is there such a thing?
2: You should start that.
0: That would be so cool.
2: Oh my gosh.
1: Yes.
2: It was the pecan pie as a wedding pie.
1: Hashtag, the Daily just gave you an idea. So
2: the Daily Pie.
1: The next time you come up with a wedding pie,
0: yes,
1: that you have to put our hashtag, the Daily
2: Gist. The Daily Pie.
1: The Daily Pie.
2: The Daily Pie.
1: Yes, I mean, you know what? Monique didn't ask this question, but every time we go to Cebu, she always asks me to buy her chorizo from Cebu. Would you ever come up with like a lechon savory pie or like a chorizo pie?
0: I would totally do that.
1: What's stopping us?
0: I had a special before, which was a lechon paksiw pie.
1: What?
0: So it was a savory hen pie. And I had it only at a limited time.
2: Bring it back for the Burmans.
1: Bring it back.
0: Yes.
1: How did it do?
0: I don't know. Maybe I didn't market it well enough, but I think I should bring it back and like put it out there. And,
1: I think yeah. you should go back to Cebu to your kitchen, develop it again, and bring it back here next week so the girls yes. can try it.
2: But actually, Nika, when we order your pies, what's the shelf life and how do we best eat it? Do we have to heat it up? Do we have to toast it or just eat it as is?
0: I would say I always recommend to eat pastries like on the day, like because it's always like freshly baked. Mm-hmm. But it goes, you could store it up in the chiller to 3 to 5 days. For the flaky puff pastry crust, uh-huh. you can always either put it in the air fryer, have it re-crisp, or if you want to eat it cold, that's a personal preference.
1: You can put it in the air fryer?
0: Yeah. Mm-hmm.
1: I didn't do that.
3: Because I can't stop eating this pecan pie. It's crazy.
1: Because I noticed that.
2: I'm just munching.
1: That's why Chal's like, can you hurry up with the interview so that I can get my piece of pie? Wow. So, plans. When are you going to do like a Christmas bazaar here in Manila?
2: Or so a people store. Can, yeah.
0: I so would love can, to join a Christmas bazaar here. Mm-hmm. I have to sort it out and see what bazaar I can join, possibly. That would be so. That was.
1: Oh, you don't have to join the bazaar. You can just come here and set up shop in BNC.
2: You can hear we'll official, order. Yeah. yeah. At the All cafe, right. off the record cafe,
1: yes,
2: you should supply
1: yes,
2: for
1: yes.
2: us.
0: That would be so cool.
2: Oh, that would be amazing.
1: Yes.
2: But for our viewers who want to try your pies, because we ate almost all of it, where can they find you and how can they get in touch?
0: They can get in touch through our Instagram page, Makalipay. We've also got, we're on TikTok and Facebook as well. To order, just simply direct message us on Instagram and we'll help you sort their orders out.
1: Thank you so much, Nika.
0: Thank
1: Miranda.
0: You
1: are our slice
2: our
1: of
2: happy
1: sunshine.
2: Pill.
0: I can't thank you enough.
1: You really
0: enough.
1: Made us happy. Like,
2: this was such a fun interview.
1: Super. Like, we don't know what's happening.
2: We're non-stop eating, but we'll take a quick break. Don't go away. The Daily Dish will be right back.

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3: on this side.
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0: excited for that, Chad.
1: Grapes and cheesecake, what a combo.
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1: Chad,
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1: 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With Zero Filter, I'm Monique Tuzon Bassi. 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
0: Yes, okay, I'm bringing back the focus because I'm Ferdy Salvador. 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
1: 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I'm Margot Salcedo. 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
3: Pero kailangan mong ilatag kasi, what's the agenda?
4: Dapat pecuniary interest sa practice of law because it is a privilege.
0: But here, every voice gets heard.
5: 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Meron siyang uses eh.
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0: Different views, one conversation. 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

The Anti-Money Laundering Counselor, AMLAC, is expected to present its report on 6.7 billion pesos in aggregate transactions linked to the bank accounts of Vice President Sara Duterte and her husband, Attorney Manassas Carpio, before the Senate Impeachment Court. House Prosecutor and Bicol Saro Portales Representative Terry Ridon said the report will help confirm specific transaction figures, including the 6.7 billion pesos in total transactions and 4.4 billion pesos in net inflows previously cited during House proceedings. Prosecutors have also obtained bank and tax records through subpoenas issued by the Senate Impeachment Court. The evidence presentation for Article 2, which deals with alleged unexplained wealth, is set to begin tomorrow, September 14. Ridon said prosecutors will examine the financial activity against VP Sara's lawful income, declared assets, and other property interests. The Philippine General Hospital is set to submit its recommendation on whether former House Speaker Martin Romualdez still needs hospital confinement. PGH will send its recommendation to the Sindigan Bayan at 5 p.m. today after completing medical tests on Romualdez. PGH spokesperson Dr. Jonas Del Rosario said a team of specialists will also review and discuss the findings of the medical exams. Romualdez was brought to the PGH from Cardinal Santos Medical Center on Saturday following the issuance of an arrest warrant against him. If he is cleared for detention, Romualdez could be transferred to the new Quezon City Jail in Bayadas. And those are the news at this hour. I am Joan Manalo. Stay tuned to the Bilyonero News Channel. Good afternoon.

True leadership is forged in the fires of discipline, intelligence, and unshakable courage, all of which we hope to bring to you tonight on this stage. So welcome everyone to Billionaire Quiz V Season 2 now, where we have the pleasure of meeting our next generation of Filipino leaders. I'm your quizmaster, David Saldran. That's right, the stakes today are as high as the aspirations of our college students. They are competing for a total prize pool of over 2 million pesos, with a 1 million peso prize package awaiting our grand champion at the end of this season. Now, this celebration of excellence is made possible by our sponsors who are truly invested in the Filipino future, and especially the future of our youth. So thank you to all our sponsors indeed. Maraming salamat. And now, for the competition format and rules, to see how our three brilliant minds will battle for tonight's share of the 2 million pesos pool, let's break down the mechanics of this elimination episode. Today's elimination episode features three thrilling rounds of collegiate-level questions that will challenge even the sharpest minds, and a massive 66,000 pesos in total prize money. Three college students will duke it out in two rounds of competition, with the two lowest-scoring contestants facing elimination and saying goodbye to their Quiz B Millionario dreams. Only the student with the highest score of the day will advance to the next stage, the all-new Billionario bonus round. Regardless of performance in round 3, today's winner will be returning to the show as a BQB semi-finalist, launching him or her one step closer to the ultimate prize at the end of the season, 1 million pesos. Are you ready to experience the adrenaline, the strategy, and the brilliance of Billionario Quiz B Season 2? Our fresh batch of BQB contestants surely are. All right, it's time to introduce three outstanding college students who are here to prove they have what it takes to win and progress to the semifinals.

So let's bring out tonight's contenders, beginning with contestant number one. Here he is. And here to prove his mettle against his peers is Justin Paolo Rigos. Hello, Justin, and say hello to everyone watching. Yeah. Take your podium, Justin, and welcome to BQB. Now let's meet another contestant. Contestant number two, returning for another shot at that 1 million peso grand prize package. Let's welcome back to BQB, Mikolo Gokolai Rivera. Mikolo, welcome back. Great to see you again. Yeah. All right. And now to meet contestant number three. That's right, competing for our first time on a TV quiz show, we have with us Josh Angelo T. Josh, come on in and say hello to everyone. Josh is a DLSU computer engineering student and multi-gold medalist in International Math and Science Olympiads. All right, Josh, great to have you. Same with you, Meek. Welcome back. And Justin, for your first time here on BQB, welcome to our program. We're going to start our elimination round. The first set of questions right after this break. We'll be back.

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0: Welcome back, everyone, to Billionario Quizby, and we are still on a quest to find our next Quizby Millionario. Now, every great leader begins with a mastery of the fundamentals. Let's review how our first round tests that fundamental knowledge across a diverse spectrum of subjects.
1: In this opening round, we've prepared 12 challenging questions across six categories: history, science and technology, arts and literature, math and logic, geography and nature, and general information. Each question is worth 1,000 pesos. The rules are simple. The first contestant to buzz in gets 5 seconds to answer. A correct answer earns points, while an incorrect answer gives your opponents a chance to steal the question with another 5 seconds on the clock. The first 12,000 pesos are now up for grabs. Who will outsmart, outbuzz, and outplay their opponents in this exciting first round? The road to becoming the next Quizby Millonario starts now.
0: An exciting first round indeed, but a reminder to our viewers at home or wherever you're watching this program, leadership is defined by composure under fire, under pressure. So shouting answers from your living room or from wherever you find yourself is easy, but managing a high-stress crisis behind these podiums here on stage in just 5 seconds or less is a true test of leadership and, of course, grace under pressure. So let's respect the effort of these young gentlemen. Josh, Mikolo, Justin, are you guys ready?
2: Yes.
0: All right. Let's begin by testing your buzzers. Justin, I want to start with you. Okay, just a reminder to all of you guys, you have to wait for me to acknowledge you first before you give an answer. All right, just make sure it is you indeed who pressed that buzzer ahead of the others. Mikolo, let's test your buzzer as well. All right, you've been here before, you know how this works. Josh, your buzzer, please. All right, our buzzers are working. Let's get our minds to work this time with our first round in the elimination competition. We have 12 questions, different categories. Let's start off with history, okay? Listen carefully. Now, you guys at home, listen as well and answer along with our great students over here. Here goes the question. This thoroughfare leads up to the historic site of the first meeting of the Philippine Commission in 1904. Thus, Mikolo?
3: The Baraswain Church.
0: Baraswain Church is not correct. Let me continue the question. This thoroughfare leads up to the historic site of the first meeting of the Philippine Commission in 1904, thus earning its name. What mountain road is this? It's a question in history. But you don't have to understand history that well to answer this question. The big clue there was, what mountain road is this? Josh, Justin, any famous mountain road you know of in the Philippines?
4: Marcos Highway.
0: Well, that is a mountain road going up to Baguio. But there's another mountain road going up to Baguio. What's that, Josh?
5: I don't know.
0: Session Road. Session Road is one of those roads that goes up to where the first Philippine Commission met in the city of Baguio, which back during the American colonial period was, of course, the area of rest and recreation for the American colonials and military. All right, let's go to our next question. Question number two is in science and technology, so listen in. Similar to a computer virus, what kind of program with an animal name makes copies of itself onto a computer or a network? Mikolo.
3: Mouse.
0: Mouse is wrong. Josh, you're a computer engineering student.
6: Rat.
0: I hope you know this.
6: Rat.
0: Is it a rat? It's not a mouse, it's not a rat. What could it be, Justin? Time's up. Anyone at home? Similar, but not exactly the same as a computer virus. It's a worm, right? Worm, right? A worm. Because it worms its way into the system, into the network, just like a virus would, but of course behaving differently from your computer virus. It is a worm, W-O-R-M, worm, not a mouse, not a rat, something much smaller, a worm. All right, let's go to question number three now. It's a picture quiz. We're gonna show a picture on our screens for everyone to take a look at, but wait for me to give the clue, but feel free to take a look at that picture right now. Identify this famous structure that has witnessed the coronation of kings and queens. This comes from Justin. Be careful, wait for me to call.
4: That's the Notre Dame.
0: Is it the Notre Dame in Paris? No. It does look like it a bit. Mikolo?
3: Buckingham Palace.
0: Is it the Buckingham Palace? No, it is not. Josh, no answer? All right. It's close to the Buckingham Palace in a way, but you don't crown monarchs in the Buckingham Palace. That's where the monarchs live, at least for the past few centuries. We're looking at where English kings and queens were crowned in England. Would you know that now?
3: Westminster Abbey.
0: It is Westminster Abbey, but too late for that. Mikolo, Westminster Abbey, indeed similar to many of the cathedrals in Europe. Notre Dame, quite similar to that facade at least. All right, let's move on. Oh, just a bit of trivia, by the way, fun fact. The first to be crowned, anyone know? William the Conqueror, 1066. All right, next question. Math and logic. No need to solve for this. What German philosopher and mathematician developed calculus independent of Isaac Newton? Independent of Isaac Newton, Josh.
3: Leibniz.
0: All right, we'll consider that. Leibniz, Gottfried Wilhelm Leibniz, yes. You know, Newton developed the method of fluxions in the 1600s, right? But independently, without communicating with each other, there was no email back then, no collaboration across boundaries. Gottfried Wilhelm Leibniz had something similar in mind. So two great minds working independently of each other, coming to the similar conclusions, similar theories. Amazing. Gottfried Wilhelm Leibniz. Josh is 1,000. He's first on the scoreboard. Let's move to question number 5. In geography and nature, literally meaning all the earth, what super, Josh?
3: Pangaea.
0: Yes, Pangaea is the correct answer. What supercontinent once encompassed all the earth, almost all the land masses of the world? Therefore, literally, Pangaea. All right? That is all-encompassing landmass is the Pangaea, supercontinent that once connected all lands on the planet Earth. Let's go to question number 6 now. In general information, something more contemporary, okay? In pop culture, the fans of what international music star are affectionately known as Los Conejos? Nicolo.
3: Bad Bunny.
0: Yeah, Bad Bunny. He shouted that out loud. Is he a favorite of yours?
3: I saw him at the Super Bowl. I saw part of it on a news.
0: That's right. So-called controversial Super Bowl performance because it was sung almost entirely in the Spanish language and outraged a lot of the nationalists. It was Bad Bunny. But let me finish the question for those of you at home and for Justin and Josh. Something to remember. Fans are known as Los Conejos, which of course means the rabbits, which stems from the artist's own stage moniker. So Los Conejos, the rabbits in Spanish, Bad Bunny. All right, next question. History now. Hailed as the nation's fiscalizer, what political icon topped the Philippines senatorial elections in 1965? Nicolo?
3: Pepe Diokno.
0: Pepe Diokno, no. Let me continue for the others. Hailed as the nation's fiscalizer, obviously the Philippines. What political icon topped the Philippines senatorial elections before you guys were born? 1965, 1971, 1987?
4: Jovito Salonga.
0: Justin?
4: Jovito Salonga.
0: Yes, that's correct. Justin is correct. Jovito Salonga. Liberal Party stalwart, one of those who was injured in the Plaza Miranda bombing, ran for Philippine president as well in 1992, and Jovito Salonga is the answer. Next question. Science and technology. Now this time I'll be very specific, I will require a two-word answer, okay? Named for the British scientist that first described it in 1871, what phenomenon causes a blue color of the daytime sky and the reddening of the sun at sunset? Mikolo?
3: Newton?
0: Wrong. Justin?
4: Lord Greenwich?
0: Wrong. We're looking for a two-word answer. Phenomenon. Not the name of the person, but the phenomenon. It's called the Rayleigh scattering. Rayleigh scattering after Lord Rayleigh or John William Stuart. Did you know that? I guess not.
3: Yeah, I knew it, but it couldn't load in my head.
0: Yeah,
3: I was thinking like Coriolis.
0: Still loading, still loading. Yeah. Okay, a little bit of a glitch there in your brain. Josh, no worry, because you are still in the lead with 2,000 points. Mikolo and Justin, very close to you with 1,000 points each. It's a very close competition, but nothing to panic about because this is just the first round. Let's go to question number 9. Arts and literature. In modern romantic fantasy or romantasy books, or romantic fantasy or romantasy books as it's called, what term describes a loving, morally gray character? Nicolo.
3: Antagonist.
0: Antagonist is incorrect. What term describes a loving but morally gray character who controls darkness and is deeply obsessed with a female protagonist? This obsessive character, Josh, what do you call him?
3: Yandere.
0: A what?
3: Yandere.
0: No. Justin, come up with an answer from out of thin air, maybe. Yeah, go ahead.
4: An anti-hero.
0: An anti-hero, an antagonist. It's not exactly the answer because there's something very specific about this kind of character, this kind of person in a novel or in a romantasy book. He's called a shadow daddy. A shadow daddy. All right, something you learn every week here on BQB, shadow daddy. Keep your shadow daddies out of your life, by the way. Let's go to our next question. Question number 10. Now, I'll read the question twice because you'll have to compute for this answer in mathematics. A standard chessboard has how many perimeter squares? A standard chessboard has how many perimeter squares? You'll have to know how many squares are in a chessboard to begin with to answer that question. Mikolo, maybe would you know this?
3: 128.
0: 128, wrong.

0: Josh?
1: Just 28.
0: Just 28, that's correct. 28, just 28. So a chessboard is an 8x8 grid. And from that point on, you do the computation, and you get 28 as the final answer. Josh, you are correct. Okay, Josh, you have 3,000 points. You're now pulling away, but not by too much, because we still have a lot of questions coming up. And let's go to question number 11. We'll allow that. Usually, we don't allow buzzers pressed when I begin my question,
1: sorry.
0: Okay? So

0: cellulose.
1: Cellulose is the correct answer, definitely. 2,000 points for you now, Justin, which brings us to our final question of round number one, just round number one, and it's in general information. Okay, I like this question. French, or the language French for white hat, what is the name of the traditional tall pleated hat worn by professional chefs? Nicolò.
2: Toque. Toque.
1: Yeah, okay, I'll give you that. Toque. Toque or toque blanche. Toque blanche, okay? But in everyday use is the toque. It's a French word, which means that hat you see on chefs, and if you see the Michelin Bib Gourmand, that hat there is the toque, or toque blanche, because it's a white toque, white hat. So, let's check our scores. Interesting. 3,000 points for Josh is in the lead. Nicolò and Justin are tied at 2,000 points each. Amazing, amazing. Still too early, but already so tight. We'll be going to a break, but we'll be back with Josh from De La Salle University, Nicolò from UANP, and Justin from UP Diliman right after this break.

0: This is where the country's toughest issues meet its sharpest legal minds.
1: Walang immunity na ibinibigay yung batas.
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7: Welcome back to Billionaire Quiz V Season 2, the ultimate test of Filipino intelligence. Now, we're here in the thick of the battle, and it's a very thick battle so far, and the leadership styles behind these buzzers are becoming incredibly apparent. But before the pressure of the next round begins, let's take a breather. I think we need to bring down the tension level a bit, and let's acquaint ourselves with these contestants just a bit more. Whew, I think we need to take a break. That was like a really... hard-fought first round. So Justin, yeah, let's like lighten things up a bit. Justin, so interesting course you're taking, because when I was in university, they weren't offering metallurgical engineering yet. But then again, that was many decades ago, so let's not go there. What would be the career path of metallurgical engineering student?
8: For our degree program, I think it's very multifaceted. So we can either go into like a mining. We can either go to like production of like metal products, and we can also go actually into semiconductors and these other new burgeoning digital.
7: Interesting. And if you were to create your dream project, metallurgical project, what would that be? I mean, cost no object. You someone hired you, build me this fantastic invention or this fantastic piece of engineering.
8: I think I want to continue my thesis regarding 3D printed metals. So I would delve deeper into that and find more about its properties and how we
7: 3D
8: can...
7: 3D printing metals, so that's possible, right?
8: Yeah.
7: Because we all know you can do 3D printing cardboard, 3D printing polymers, but metals, even hard metals?
8: Yes, these are hard metals. It comes from metal powders, then a high-powered laser passes through and then it solidifies.
7: Amazing. How quickly technology is catching up. But just before I go to Mikelo and Josh, so I found out in our conversation earlier, one of the things you like to invent or create, not invent, is you make your own keyboards, right?
8: Yeah.
7: Tell me about that. That's amazing.

0: I actually got into the hobby in the pandemic since I had nothing to do.
1: Just like all of us, yeah.
0: And building mechanical keyboards is more or less just picking the keycaps, the switches, and tweaking it to how you want it to sound, how you want it to look, and all that.
1: So you can design a gaming keyboard
0: with
1: all sorts of bells and whistles.
0: Yeah.
1: And so what's the most amazing keyboard you created so far?
0: It's my keyboard right now. It's a
1: What can it do?
0: It's a TB65. I think it's normally when you build a keyboard, it has screws in it. But this keyboard, it has like a ball lock system wherein you just press the chassis and it disassembles.
1: All right. Wow. Okay. And that's not 3D printed, right?
0: Yeah.
1: That's built from scratch with your own hands. Amazing. Yeah. Justin, thank you so much. You have 2,000 pesos. Mikolo, you have 2,000 as well. Welcome back, Mikolo.
2: Thank you.
1: How did it feel like? Coming back home, right?
2: It just feels surreal.
1: It does. If I were you, I would feel surreal indeed. Little things have changed. A lot has remained the same.
2: No.
1: But of course, it's the same challenge here. And I'm pretty sure you have a few notes of your own coming from that, from not having made it to the grand finals.
2: I know.
1: And you're now returning. What are some of the new strategies you've picked up since then?
2: New strategies is, of course, I cannot be too distracted. I should focus on the game itself, and that I shouldn't be too. I cannot bring my energy up.
1: That's
2: at
1: right.
2: Times. I just have to stay calm this time. It's round two, and in the semis.
1: Give a tip to our audience for those who have similar challenges, like focusing under pressure. Oh, what's your technique?
2: Composure should always be there, and the confidence. It shouldn't go away. It shouldn't fade away.
1: That's right. That's right. Excitement is good, but don't get overwhelmed by it, right?
2: Yeah.
1: I noticed you've been staring at me a lot. Is that part of the focusing issue? Or is there something wrong with me? I don't know.
2: There's nothing wrong with you. You have to focus on you more now. I cannot be too distracted like last time.
1: That's right. I mean, for those of you watching at home, we keep on saying it here in the program. Like, it's so much easier, right? You watch the show at home, right? And somehow it just seems like it's so much
2: simple.
1: Easier than standing here. Mikolo, give our audience an idea just how much pressure it is just standing there. What are the things that get into the way apart from just trying to answer questions?
2: Stock knowledge. Sometimes you get mixed up. I think in the warm-ups I got mixed up like last time, and in this round I noticed like with the Westminster Abbey, I thought it was Buckingham, but the Westminster is a church.
1: But it's really just the breaks of the game where you know the answer, but for some reason you say something else.
2: Yeah.
1: And that's because of the pressure of having to answer ahead of others.
2: Right.
1: If we were to just allow everyone to answer at the same time and everyone gets points for the correct answer, there would be so much less pressure. But then again, it wouldn't be as fun, wouldn't be as exciting. And yeah, it wouldn't be BQB. And that's why you're here. Thank you so much, Mikolo, and good luck.
2: Thank you.
1: Don't be distracted. Focus in this next round is very critical for you if you want to win. Josh, hello there.
3: Hello, Paul.
1: Computer engineering student, and he didn't answer the question to Worm.
3: Yeah,
1: but you knew what Worm was, right?
3: Yeah, I knew what a Worm was, but there's also like another program called Rat, so I thought it was that. And he answered Mouse, so I was like, okay, guess it's Rat.
1: Exactly, it happens all the time on BQB. You pick up on each other's answers and you think you're in the right direction, not realizing that person just put you on a detour to the wrong answer, okay? So it's the Worm. But let's put computer engineering away for a while, and let's talk about computer fun. So you're this big fan of Mobile Legends, right?
3: Yes, Paul.
1: All right, what is the difference of Mobile Legends and the more mainstream CPU games?
3: The difference between Mobile Legends and like stuff like League
1: I guess my
3: Legends.
1: Question is, why is it so popular in the Philippines?
3: Oh, it's more popular in the Philippines because as like a low middle income country, we're more mobile. Like as you know, Philippines is like the texting capital of the world, stuff like that. So we're definitely more on our phones than computers or laptops. So games like Mobile Legends that basically port games like League or Dota into that handheld device makes it more famous.
1: I see. And more accessible, right? Because then the cost of owning a mobile phone would be far less than a high-powered computer, desktop computer,
3: or exactly
1: desktop laptop, right?
3: That's why it's also famous in Indonesia, Malaysia, parts of Southeast Asia, basically.
1: And just how good is the Philippine team against our neighbors?
3: And the Philippine team for Mobile Legends is quite good. I feel like we've been winning. I'm not sure if it's 6 years straight or 7 years straight at this point. So we're pretty good, but I think we're in a slump right now because we lost to Russia in the previous competition. So yeah,
1: we're in a slump because you're not part of the team, right, Josh? what's your ranking anyway? Is there like a global ranking of sorts?
3: Yeah, there's a global ranking. The highest is Mythical Immortal, but I usually just stop at Mythical Honor because Mythical Glory. Because I don't really like pushing that much. I just want to play with my friends.
1: All right, so a lot of kids watching at home are looking at their parents saying, see, Josh from UP Dili, Mandela Sal University, computer engineering student, DOST awardee, and he's like a big Mobile Legends fan. So no contradiction between achieving in school and being a big fan of online games. Is there? Just
3: don't
1: overdo it.
3: I wouldn't say so. Unless you're like really addicted, you're playing 24/7, I feel like that's a problem at its own point right there. So yeah, if it's in moderation, it's fine.
1: All right, just have fun. If you want to have fun, watch BQB. You can learn a lot here on the show as well. All right, let's move on to our next round. We have a different way of presenting this round compared to the first season. Let's listen in how this works.
4: In the all-new Billionaire Quiz Bee Season 2 Round 2 Knockout Round, our contestants will step up their game against four topic categories randomly drawn for the episode. The best part? They get to pick their category. Here's how it works. Contestants will face a total of 12 questions this round, with each correct answer earning them 2,000 points. To kick off this round, the contestant with the highest score from round 1 will choose the first category. A question from the selected category will be read, and the first contestant to buzz in earns the shot at answering. A correct answer secures the points, and gives the contestant the power to choose the next category. If the answer is incorrect, the other contestants have a chance to steal the points and take control of the game. If no one answers correctly, the last contestant to give a correct response keeps the power to choose. Should round 2 end in a draw, we enter a sudden death tiebreaker. The first contestant to buzz in and answer correctly will claim today's victory. With a total of 24,000 pesos up for grabs in round 2, it's still anyone's game. Who will dominate round 2 and emerge as today's Billionaire Quiz Bee episode winner?
1: Yes, that's a question, but you don't have to answer that question because we'll find out after this round. As you heard from the mechanics, it's a different way of presenting this round, and this will require a bit more strategy, apart from, of course, your base knowledge and intelligence. Okay, so let's take a look at our categories. We have with us psychology, organization, photography, toys, and games. Interesting. Think about those categories you think you're good at. In the meantime, Josh, you have control of the board because you have 3,000 points. You're in the leaderboard, top of the leaderboard, that is. You get to choose first. Everyone gets to answer, by the way, but Josh gets to choose. Which will it be?
3: Honestly, I'm not really good at any of these.
1: Okay,
3: I'm just gonna pray.
1: Thanks for the disclaimer.
3: It's video games. I'm just gonna pray it's video
1: toys
3: games.
1: Toys and games, although I get a feeling it's not all video games. Might be some vintage games as well. But anyway, who knows, Josh? Let's go for it. Nicolo, Justin, you're free to answer.
2: Okay.
1: Toys and games. Often hailed as the best toy of all time, it has a name that literally means play well.
2: The yo-yo.
1: Mikolo.
2: Yo-yo.
1: Is it a yo-yo? No, it is not a yo-yo. No, not a yo-yo. Best toy of all time, Josh?
3: Play-Doh.
1: Wrong. Justin?
0: Lego.
1: Yes, it is Lego. Lego. It literally means play well. Because in Danish, Lego. Is the answer? It's the translation to play well. And yes, it's universally regarded as the best toy of all time. And whatever age you are, whatever generation, Lego is something that most boys and girls, men and women, still love to play with. All right, next question, Justinia, you get to choose now. You steal the board.
0: I'd go organizations.
1: Organization. Any idea what this is?
0: Maybe like the World Health Organization, something like that.
1: Stuff like that. You are correct. Looking for organizations. The name of this prestigious international organization comes from the Latin. Justin?
0: Erasmus.
1: Wrong. Let me finish. The name of this prestigious international organization comes from the Latin word for table. Nicolo.
2: Mesos.
1: Wrong. Josh?
3: Tabula.
1: You're playing around with the table part, tabula, mesos, mensa. Mensa International, regarded to be, of course, the organization of

0: you know, people who consider themselves as equals intellectually, Mensa, round table, it's a round table gathering of all supposedly the most intelligent people in the world, okay? And that's the Mensa International. Certain IQ, I believe, is required to join this organization. Next question. Justin, still with you.
1: I'd go psychology.
0: Psychology. Let's try something different. Psychology. This American psychologist created a hierarchy of basic human needs. Justin?
1: Abraham Maslow.
0: Often visualized as a pyramid, Abraham Maslow is the correct answer. That's correct. You've seen that pyramid, right? At the very base, basic human needs. At the top, Justin, what's at the top of the pyramid?
1: Self-actualization.
0: That's correct. You have safety at the bottom. You have love, esteem, and in between that, of course, you have on one extreme, you have just basic survival. That's the lowest human need. We all have to survive. And the highest human need, which not a lot of people get to in their lifetime, is self-actualization, meaning the feeling of satisfaction and creativity and actualization. That is Abraham Maslow's theory, and it's used today in marketing to sell stuff to you. Okay, next question. Justin, still with you. You have 6,000 points now. You're pulling away.
1: Let's go with psychology.
0: Yeah, you got the first one right. Why not the next one? Bearing a doctor's name, the term for something you say that seems to show your true thoughts in a way... Nicolo?
2: Honesty?
0: No. Again, bearing a doctor's name. The term for something you say that seems to show your true thoughts in a way you didn't intend. That's coming from Justin, psychology.
1: A Freudian slip?
0: Yes, Freudian slip, right? When you suddenly say something, or blurt out something unconsciously or subconsciously and regretting it for the rest of your life. It's usually a Freudian slip, right? You don't have to regret it, of course. Sometimes you just say something you didn't mean, but you actually meant without consciously intending to mean it. I know it sounds like a paradox. It is the Freudian slip named after, of course, the father of psychoanalysis, Dr. Sigmund Freud. Okay, let's go to Justin once again.
1: Let's keep the ball rolling.
0: Let's keep the ball rolling with psychology. All right, here goes. Carl Jung named a complex after this Greek heroine, Nicolo.
2: Helen of Troy.
0: No. Carl Jung. Justin?
1: The Electra Complex.
0: Yes, that's correct. You seem to know your psychology well for a metallurgical engineer. Carl Jung named a complex after this Greek heroine famous for her attachment to King Agamemnon. And this explains, sometimes it's a controversial theory put forward by Carl Jung, the Electra Complex, where on the extreme, psychoanalysts would say that young girls, daughters are extremely attached to their fathers. There's a certain affection for their fathers that's unexplainable. But on a more pedestrian understanding of it, it's the bond between fathers and daughters, okay? The Electra Complex. Justin, it's still yours. You have 10,000 already.
1: Psychology again.
0: Yes, you've been doing so well in this round so far. The field of psychology associated with Jean Piaget and Nicolo.
2: Mental health.
0: Wrong. Justin.
1: Child development.
0: Yeah, all right, yeah. It's a sub-branch of this, so yes, it'll be considered childhood psychology or child psychology. Jean Piaget and Eric Erickson, two of the acknowledged fathers of child psychology or developmental psychology. As part of that family of psychological theories and training, that is correct. Okay, so Justin, you still have the board with you.
1: Let's go. Psychology again.
0: Why not? Psychology has been kind to you. Let's be kind back to it. Filipina TV psychologist, a newspaper columnist who wrote the books Passion, Power, Pleasure, and another book, best-selling book, Sexy, Saucy, Spicy. Nicolo. Okay, time's up. Filipina TV psychologist. Justin, Josh. Either you're pretending not to know her, or you're pretending not to read her books, or you really don't know who she is, Dr. Margarita Holmes, Margie Holmes, or Margarita Gocinco Holmes. To be fair, the TV shows that she was very popular in were back in the 90s, okay? But she's still very much around. And Dr. Margie Holmes really opened the doors, opened the floodgates of, you know, pop psychology, and especially when it comes to sexual relationships. She was the pioneer in television, at least. And today you have a lot of that on YouTube. But we thank Margie Holmes for opening the gates to this conversation, which used to be embarrassing before, but now openly talked about. Maraming salamat, Margie Holmes, good friend of mine. All right, let's go to Justin again. So we have one more in psychology, but feel free to try something else.
1: Let's empty psychology.
0: Let's empty psychology. Let's get it out of the way. All right. Josh, Mikolo, come on. Let's bounce back in. We're running out of questions here. The brain disease dementia, pugilistica, is so named because it often affects people in this sport. Mikolo.
2: Boxing.
0: Are you sure? Charades. Okay, yeah. It is boxing. Yeah. Boxing. Why?
2: I was thinking about Muhammad Ali.
0: Correct. That is a good way to put it. Although Parkinson's disease, I think, was Muhammad Ali's problem, not dementia. But nevertheless, this kind of disability, which is caused by the brain, and the clue there would have been pugilistica. Okay, a pugilist is like a fancy term for a boxer, and formerly known as the punch drunk syndrome, because of course it's like you're always like unstable. Forgetful. So boxing is a sport. All right, Mikolo, you now have 4,000 points. You get to choose the next question.
2: Toys and games.
0: Toys and games. All right. In 2023, some schools and barangays in the Philippines banned these noisy toys. Mikolo. I don't know what that is. Tell me what that is.
2: The tabo-tabo.
0: Tabo-tabo. Sorry, wrong. Justin?
1: Lato-lato.
0: Yes, it is. Lato-lato is the answer. So that was banned by, the schools. Some of these schools banned that, and some barangays even banned it to protect children and maintain the peace in the neighborhood or in the school. Extremely noisy thing in street talk, in the slang, the local slang. Kerbangers, right? Kerbangers. Okay. Kerbangers. Let's go to our next question. Not a toy or game you seem to like, Mikolo. But Justin, where do you want to go?
1: Let's go organizations.
0: Let's go with organizations again. Okay. A giant panda named Chi-Chi inspired the iconic logo. Justin?
1: The WWF or the World Wildlife Fund.
0: Correct, you are correct. The World Wildlife Fund for Nature, or simply the World Wildlife Fund, or even WWF, which is not the WWE, by the way, okay? Two different things. Giant panda named Chi-Chi inspired the iconic logo of this international organization, the World Wildlife Fund. It is the panda logo, which is, of course, a nature conservationist movement. Justin, this is question number 11.
1: Let's try photography.
0: Photography, okay. Let's try something different. Derived from Japanese, it's a term for the blurred quality or... Mikolo. Time's up. Let me continue or anyone can steal. Derived from Japanese, but you can just forget about that phrase as well. And just listen to this next phrase. It's a term for the blurrish quality or the effect that is that seems out of focus in a photograph. The out of focus portion of a photograph. On your phones, it's like portrait mode, right? You put it on portrait mode and suddenly everything behind the subject is a little out of focus. Now the photographic term for that is bokeh. Bokeh, B-O-K-E-H. And you spend a lot of money on expensive lenses with large apertures to get that bokeh effect, out of focus effect, creamy, buttery, out of focus effect. That is bokeh, all right. Justin, question number 12. Our last question of the round, You get to choose.
1: Let's go toys and games.
0: Toys and games. Inspired by an Olympic sport. It's the first successful electronic video game. Justin.
1: FIFA.
0: Wrong.
3: Pong.
0: Josh, Pong.
3: Finally a video game.
0: A little too late though, Josh. Would you know what Olympic game inspired this? Ping pong. Because it's the same thing, right? The back and forth, very fundamental, very basic, low-tech game. And it's the game Pong, one of the first video games. That's five. You get to take home a lot of cash with you. But Justin, of course, is our champion. Congratulations. 16,000 pesos for Justin from UP Diliman. Josh came in a little too late. 5,000 nevertheless. Not bad for an afternoon. And great to have you again, of course,
2: you
0: take home 4,000 pesos.
2: Nice to be back. Yeah.
0: Really good competition, but we'll be back with, of course, our weekly champion, Justin from UP Diliman, taking up metallurgical engineering. And he'll be back with our bonus round right after this break. All right, guys, very good.
4: As an artist naman, what do you still want to do?
5: Sobrang grateful lang po ako sa talagang takbo simula ng Dream Academy hanggang ngayon. Lumaki po ako na, alam niyo po yung traditional na pamilya na kailangan pag-graduate mo, manager ka, tapos climbing up the corporate ladder. I chose passion. Sinugal ko po talaga.

0: Wherever Filipinos are, home is never far. Modern Bayanihan lives on through the stories we share, the culture we carry, and the voices that connect us. 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
1: Welcome back, everyone. Our weekly winner is with us. Justin now enters the final phase of Bilyonario Quizbee, where clarity of thought and grace under pressure, yes, translate directly into far more cash. Apart from your 16,000 pesos, you get to take home a lot more cash in this bonus round. So, Justin, pwede na huminga. A little tense, right? This is going to be the past two rounds. Always is on BQB, by the way. So much pressure. Really, here in the studio compared to those watching at home. And you got the answers that you needed, especially in psychology. Yeah. But I'm just curious. I mean, for those who are wondering, and a lot of people are even wondering in the studio, what is lato-lato?
2: I don't know if I remember it correctly, but it's like a stick with like two balls attached to either side. And
1: makes a lot of noise. Yeah, especially like even at midnight, neighbors are playing lato-lato or kerbangers. Gosh, that's quite a disturbance. But of course, you know, KJ for a lot of people, killjoy, as we say in my generation, because just having fun, right?
2: Yeah.
1: And schools
2: were
1: banning it, and of course, some barangays were even banning it. And I'm not sure if that ban still stays until today, although that game or that toy is no longer as popular. Now they're all on Mobile Legends, just like Josh is.
2: Yeah.
1: Okay. All right, so if you're ready, you know what this is. It's the bonus round. But just to give you a better understanding of what this looks like, let's listen in.
3: It's a race against time in the electrifying Bilyonario bonus round. Our winner faces the ultimate challenge. 60 seconds of

0: tackle 10 3,000 peso questions from a mystery category that is now randomly selected for today's episode. Do-overs are now allowed this season. Contestants now have the chance to pass on a trigger question and come back to it later, if the clock hasn't run out yet. Success in this high-stakes round demands quick thinking, smart strategy, and the courage to answer decisively. Will today's Billionaire Quizby winner rise to the occasion and master the Billionaire Bonus Round? We're about to find out.
1: All right. Now, this is really interesting because our latest champion, who is Justin, of course, moves on to the semifinals. He faces a single mystery category. And would you want to know what this is? It's a mystery because we kind of shroud the title in some mysterious clue. Let's take a look. All right. This was chosen randomly, and it says live streaming. Any idea what this might be? Because it's not always what it seems.
2: Yeah. Maybe like Twitch streamers or something like that.
1: Oh, Josh over here is hoping he was standing where you are right now, because he'd be really good at this. Apparently not. No, this has to do with bodies of water, things that are streaming. Things that are flowing, right?
2: That's nice. Okay. That's nice.
1: So famous rivers in the Philippines and also rivers around the world. I hope you're good in geography, because we are ready to begin. Tell me when you're ready.
2: Yeah, I'm ready.
1: Let's begin. So? You shoot the rapids in this Laguna River en route to its namesake waterfall.
2: Pagsanghan.
1: Correct. French river often described as the most romantic river in the world.
2: Pass.
1: In Paris. Pink dolphins frolic in this largest South American river.
2: And Amazon.
1: Longest. Correct. Egypt is described as a river of this the gift of this river.
2: Nile.
1: Correct. Long river in Europe that flows through four capital cities.
2: Volga.
1: Wrong. India's holiest river and a major pilgrimage site.
2: Pass.
1: The Three Gorges Dam spans this mighty Chinese river.
2: Yangtze.
1: Correct. Its famous feature is the Victoria Falls on the border between Zambia and Zimbabwe.
2: Pass.
1: Longest river in Mindanao, second largest in the Philippines.
2: Cagayan River?
1: Wrong. In Colombia, it's called the River of Five Colors for its rainbow-like appearance.
2: Pass.
1: French River, often described as the most romantic in the world, flows through Paris.
2: I forgot.
1: You forgot, but I'm sure you know this. The River Seine. S-E-I-N-E, the River Seine flows through Paris.
2: Yeah,
1: but of course, it flows through a large part of northwestern France as well, right? Flows out into the Atlantic, the River Seine. Let's go to the other questions, both correct and incorrect. So pick the ones you got right. You shoot the rapids in this Laguna River. What else? It's the Pagsanghan River, right? Shoot the rabbit. Not the rabbits, as some would say. Shoot the rapids, not the rabbit.

Okay. Next question. The Three Gorges Dam spans this mighty Chinese river, the Yangtze. Is correct. Longest river in Mindanao and the second largest in the Philippines, the Rio Grande, or Rio Grande de Mindanao. All right, let's go to some of the others, which you were incorrect or passed. French River, often described as the most romantic, of course, the Seine. You were, did give an answer. Yeah. India's holiest river, and also a major pilgrimage site. People go there to wash themselves, to bathe themselves in the holy waters of this river, the Ganges. The river Ganges. Its famous feature is the Victoria Falls on the border between Zambia and Zimbabwe. Zambezi. And the last question, you passed this one. In Colombia, it's called the River of Five Colors. It's called the Caño Cristales. Very famous rainbow-like appearance from the moisture of that river, Caño Cristales. So that's what? You have 16,000 pesos earlier plus 12,000 pesos for a total of 28,000 pesos to take home this week. Better yet, we'll see you again for the semifinals coming up very soon. That's right. Tonight, we didn't just crown a weekly winner in the name of Justin. We witnessed a leader in the making. Our winner is now one step closer to the 1 million peso grand prize package, and that includes a journey across the globe. Yes, that's new here on season two. Our thanks to our generous sponsors for their unwavering belief in the potential of our young leaders such as Justin. So everyone, I'm David Sildran, reminding you to lead with knowledge because that will always be your greatest asset. We'll see you next week on Billionaire Quizbee Season 2. Yes, congratulations.

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1: 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I'm Margot Salcedo. 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
3: Shifted na sa personal mobility.
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6: I'm Paolo Del Rosario. This is Shift Habits.
7: I'm Attorney Karen Jimeno.
0: No judgment.
7: What does the prosecution still have to establish to strengthen their case?
8: Palagay ko na kumpleto na eh.
0: No debate.
7: Someone watching what happened.

0: with the two factions. Dapat po ba silang mag-reconcile?
1: As of now, kasakita na eh.
2: Just open conversations.
3: Wala palang basis. Ano kinagawa natin dito?
1: But in objection, or bakit ba?
4: The more he speaks, the more details he supplies, the more he's revealed as a fraud.
0: Be informed, be insightful of the news.
2: At the forefront.

Good afternoon, I'm Joan Manalo. Today on Newsfeed Weekend. The Trade Union Congress of the Philippines, or TUCP, is urging the Department of Labor and Employment to clarify the status of NCR Wage Orders 27 and 28 amid the growing confusion over the latest wage increase. TUCP is calling on DOLE to uphold Wage Order Number 27, which grants an 85 peso wage increase effective July 25, 2026. The group questioned the subsequent Wage Order Number 28, which provides a 60 peso increase, saying DOLE must clarify whether this is only an interim measure and should not diminish workers' rights under the earlier order. TUCP also demands payment of wage differentials accruing from July 25, as well as the 25 peso second tranche due in January 2027 under Wage Order Number 27. The labor group warned that continued government inaction could trigger broader worker protests and a deeper labor crisis. Transport Group Manibela says up to 200,000 drivers and riders from various transport groups are expected to join a two-day nationwide transport strike starting tomorrow, September 14, until September 15. The group says participants will include Jeepney and UV Express drivers, TNVS drivers, and motorcycle taxi riders, and will be conducted across major cities including Cebu, Tacloban, Cagayan de Oro, Baguio, and Iloilo. Manibela President Marvel Buena said the strike comes amid expected jumbo oil price hike, with diesel and kerosene prices possibly rising by 4 to 5 pesos per liter. Gasoline prices, meanwhile, could increase by 5 to 6 pesos per liter. The Department of Energy has attributed the expected increase to the continuing conflict in the Middle East, with more than 90% of the country's petroleum products imported from the region. And those are the news of this hour. I am Joan Manalo. Stay tuned to the Bulinoro News Channel. Good afternoon.

stood at the front lines of law, leadership, and public service. Attorney Karen Jimeno, sharp, steady, a lawyer, and educator, turns complex issues into clear insight. Attorney Mike Toledo, seasoned, fearless, a strategist, and communicator whose voice has shaped public understanding of law and governance. Together, they make the law accessible, connect

0: confronting principles with real-life questions. Confronting the issues that define our nation. This is Abogado.
1: Good evening and welcome to Abogado, where we break down the legal questions behind the country's most important issues. I'm Attorney Mike Toledo.
2: And I'm Attorney Karen Jimeno. Tonight, we look at where things stand, the questions now being raised, and the rules that could determine what happens next. Let's take a look.
3: An impeachment trial is more than evidence. It's also a test of the rules that decide how power is judged. 9 weeks in, the case against Vice President Sara Duterte has reached a critical stage. But before any verdict, two questions could reshape the trial itself. How many senator judges must vote to convict? And who gets to cast those votes? And can the prosecution require the vice president herself to testify? As law meets politics, procedure may decide the path to judgment. So, we ask, where does the impeachment stand now?
2: Our first guest tonight is Attorney Trixie Cruz Angeles, former press secretary under the Marcos administration and co-host of The Spokes here on Billionaire News Channel, where she discusses current political issues, legal debates, and public policy.
1: And joining Attorney Trixie is Attorney Jimmy Bondoc, executive vice president of PDP-Laban and co-host of Political Talks, also here on Billionaire News Channel, where he also discusses current political, legal, and public policy issues. Attorneys, mga compañero, thank you for joining us this evening. Welcome.
4: Honor and pleasure. Thank you.
5: And thank you for asking
1: to my fellow spokes co-anchor.
2: Yeah, star-studded today.
1: Huh? Oh, wow. No.
2: Oh, very. You know, I'm excited for the discussion tonight.
1: Indeed. Yeah.
2: So let's talk about how we'll proceed. Each guest will begin with a brief opening statement. We'll then pick up two subtopics, followed by an open exchange, before we end with closing reflections.
1: And now, to put things in context, the trial opened in July before the Senate Impeachment Court. As proceedings continue, two procedural questions have taken center stage: how the two-thirds vote for conviction should be counted, and whether the prosecution may call the vice president to testify. She remains presumed not to have committed the offenses charged unless the constitutional vote for conviction is reached.
2: Let's start with Attorney Trixie. Attorney Trixie, to begin, of all the issues before the court right now, which one needs to be resolved first for the trial to move forward, and why? You have 2 minutes.
5: I believe it should be the voting threshold. It's threshold in more ways than one. However, I would like to point out that this matter had already been resolved. On July 7, the presiding officer already indicated what the vote count would be for conviction, following strictly an ordinary reading of the constitutional provision that states that two-thirds of all members of the Senate. So it was stated quite clearly at the start, and the matter has supposedly been set. Bringing it up at this late date in mid-trial raises a controversy of due process, because you are given ample notice of what the rules are going to be, and changing the rules midstream puts parties at a disadvantage, particularly the defense, which has calculated its strategy in accordance with what they expect the vote count to be. It also raises other issues, matters such as their approaches, their theories to the case. All of these can now be tossed out simply because the vote count has changed. So this matter must be resolved at the earliest possible time, assuming that it ought to be resolved at all.
1: Thank you very much, Trixie. Very concise.
5: Thanks.
1: Now, Attorney Jimmy, from your perspective, what legal rules and principles should guide the Senate Impeachment Court in deciding procedural questions during the trial?
4: Before we even delve into the legal principles that should guide it, I think we should go into the principles that actually shaped the 1987 Constitution. Everybody knows, all the lawyers and even non-lawyers know, that the Constitution

0: was a reaction to a tyrannical government. Mm-hmm. It was created to subvert the ends of another tyrannical administration. Now, if their propositions become victorious, what will happen is that through the expediency of removing certain senators, by using the entire machinery of government, they can lower the threshold of 24. So that means that the 1987 spirit, the constitution, will be completely subverted. Not only is the two-thirds in question here, mm-hmm. but also the power to subpoena and the other issues that are being brought forth right now. So I think for them to rely on the lowering of the threshold is a very weak proposition. What they should rather prefer to do mm-hmm. is to stick to the 60, look for the 16, and to make sure that they come up with an undeniable conviction that will no longer be questioned before the Supreme Court. Mm-hmm.
1: Again, okay. Very concise, no? Yan ang magaling pagka, hindi lang lawyer, TV host pa, kasi hindi sila nag-ramble on, no? Very concise ang arguments. But exactly. Thank you so much, attorneys. After the break, we take up the first issue. How should the required two-thirds votes be counted when some senator judges cannot participate? Stay with us. This is Abogado.

0: Senator Bato de la Rosa is considered armed and dangerous.
1: Because the story doesn't pause when the work week ends.
2: Senator Raffy Tulfo is calling for a transparent probe into the Senate shooting incident.
1: From breaking developments to next week's talked about headlines, stay ahead of what matters all weekend long. 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Only here on the Billionario News Channel.

0: Welcome back to Abogado. Tonight, we're discussing where the impeachment trial stands now with attorney Trixie Cruz Angeles and attorney Jimmy Bondoc.
1: Now, the Constitution requires two-thirds of all senators to convict, which the court has treated as 16 votes. But with only 20 senator judges currently able to participate, the issue is whether the threshold should still be based on the full Senate membership or only on those who can vote. A senator judge has asked the court to resolve the issue, and arguments have been set.
0: Attorney Trixie, when the Constitution says two-thirds of all the members of Senate, should that mean all 24 Senate seats or only the senator judges who are able to participate in the trial?
2: An ordinary reading of the constitutional provision says two-thirds of all the members of the Senate. If the provision is clear, there is no need to interpret. However, there is the case of Bayan versus Zamora, where the Supreme Court, in tackling the Senate concurrence with the VFA, ruled that two-thirds means two-thirds of the full constitutional the constitutional composition. That's what the court said precisely. The full constitutional composition, which is 24. At the time that this decision was made, there was one Senate seat vacant because Gloria Arroyo became vice president. Mm-hmm. So it was 23 senators, and the petitioner sought to have the vote threshold lowered in view of the absence of one senator. The Supreme Court said no. The basis will always be 24. The purpose, apparently, is to prevent temporary events from disrupting the vote count. Things that would happen in the old Congress, preventing a senator from coming to the proceedings, from attending the session. These things would be of the past. Now, because the provision is clear, and the Supreme Court's decision is equally clear, the voting threshold will always be 16 because the Supreme Court says that the base will always be 24.
0: Okay, so there is a case precedent that can be applied.
2: Yes.
1: Yes. You know, at the end of the day, jurisprudence is full of positions on certain legal issues.
2: Yes.
1: So that's why it's going to be really interesting when it goes to the Senate for discussions and debate and together with the amicus curiae.
0: Yeah. Because I spoke to another lawyer, gagamitin ko yung natirang time ni Attorney Trixie,
1: sure,
0: who said, well, you know, there's the Avelino case, mm-hmm, which made the voting based on the number of senators present. But then I said, one, that is not... that is not doctrine for quorum because it was obiter. It was obiter dictum for that decision.
1: Yes.
0: But number two, there was no constitutional provision that was stated very expressly when it comes to the voting threshold.
2: Yes.
1: Yeah, in fact, if I may add, partner,
2: 1935.
1: The initial ruling ruled that there was no quorum. Mm-hmm. But on a motion for reconsideration, they ruled, and I think the vote was 9-7, I can't recall anymore the exact vote, that there was a quorum. Mm-hmm. Therefore, Cuencos being elected as Senate President was valid.
0: But then it applies to a quorum for parliamentary
1: exactly.
0: duties, right? Yeah.
1: Okay, thank you so much again, Attorney Trixie. Now, Attorney Jimmy, can senator judges participate in the proceedings remotely and cast their votes, and if so, under what rules? Because I recall there was a move much earlier to allow senators perhaps to join the proceedings, but remotely.
3: On this question, I would have to concede that this is definitely under the rulemaking power of the Senate. No? Mm-hmm. Kasi there is nothing in the Constitution that mandates them to allow... first of all, when the Constitution was written, there was no internet, there was no Zoom. Mm-hmm. But I think the question rather should be, should they, in the spirit of fairness and fair play? But I am of the opinion that it actually doesn't matter as much as people think. Because whether they participate or not, the number is not about those who cannot vote, but rather those who will vote for conviction. That's what we should focus on. The 16, they should get the 16. Just to add, because I know I have a little more time, we have to remember that even though they're fighting for the lowering of the denominator, we have to consider the reasons. Why are these senators not here?
0: Mm-hmm.
3: Okay, because the reason really is because of vices of consent. They are not here because of violence, threat, intimidation. And again, I know this is a political bias.
1: Mm-hmm.
3: But that's the case of Senator Marcoleta is most evident. No, he is there on what seems to have begun as an election-related case, the nations, and now has become elevated into a plunder case. So what we're saying is, can we simply, through the expediency of imprisoning opposers, lower the threshold? And can we therefore shut them up by putting them in some penal institution? Sadly, because of the rules, we can shut them up. But we cannot take them out of the denominator.
0: You mean the denominator for voting?
3: Yes, the two-thirds.
0: Mm-hmm. Okay. Thank you so much. And now we'll have time for an open discussion. And I'd like to start off with a question on, since we are talking about the threshold, Attorney Trixie yes. raised the fact that at the start of the impeachment trial, the presiding officer declared that the number of voting required is 16.
2: Mm. Yes.
0: And now we're midway through the trial, nakadalawang articles of impeachment na. What are the implications of that, of suddenly requiring a vote as to what the voting threshold should be?
2: Well, like we mentioned, due process. You have to understand, when the rule was laid out on July 7th, they had 2 days to appeal that. Nobody even reacted.
3: Yes.
2: During the course of the proceedings mm-hmm. and during the course of the next 2 days, nobody raised the matter. Mm-hmm. Of course, it is still ripe for, let's say, possibly a petition for certiorari with the Supreme Court. Kaya pa siguro. They can raise it there. And in fact, Senator Cheese, the presiding officer, mentioned that any of those who would disagree with the rule has recourse with the Supreme Court. And the time is ripe. They could have done mm-hmm. that even before. Raising it now within the Senate at a time when the prosecution's evidence has been presented seems to me too much like changing horses midstream.
1: But isn't it, Secretary Trixie? No, Senator Cheese did mention that, and you have a point. Why? How come it wasn't questioned right there and then? But can you also argue, and both of you can answer, that, Senator Cheese as presiding officer could say that, but it doesn't mean that it is the resolution of the Senate acting as a collegial body and as an impeachment court. In other words, if for that to be a rule to be adopted by the whole Senate should vote on it.
3: Mm-hmm. But I think the rule, in their rules, it's the presiding officer that decides on the motions
1: mm-hmm.
3: and not the Senate.
0: There was a senator that moved, right? Did Senator Erwin Tulfo move for that?
3: The Senator Tulfo's recent motion was for reconsideration.
1: Yes.
3: Meaning
1: mm-hmm.
3: there was already a settled
2: yes.
3: motion, and this is an MR.
2: Yeah. Yeah.
3: In fact, that's why Cheese asked, can I consider this an MR, a motion mm-hmm. for reconsideration? Mm-hmm. To which Senator Tulfo said, yeah, I guess.
0: Mm-hmm. Mm-hmm. That's why napunta tayo sa ngayon situation where the senator judges will have to vote.
3: Which I must object to.
2: Yes.
3: Mm-hmm. Do you mind?
2: Go.
3: Because, you know, we already know that they're having difficulty getting the 16.
1: Mm-hmm.
3: So they can't get the 16. However, they're going to put it to a vote to lower the threshold and then require a majority. That's sleight of hand. That is magic. That's salamanca. Diba? Mm-hmm. What they cannot get directly, they're trying to get indirectly. Mm-hmm. And that's what I think the nation should object to.
1: Now, what how about the argument or the position of other people?
3: Mm-hmm. Yes.
1: Also, legal luminaries. They're
3: mm-hmm.
1: saying, well, aside from Avelino versus Cuenco and other jurisprudence as well, mm-hmm. It is a settled rule, according to them, that if the respondent, or rather the senators in this case, are beyond the coercive powers of the Senate, mm-hmm. but is already under the coercive power of another branch of government which is co-equal,
3: mm-hmm.
1: like the judiciary, mm-hmm. for example. Therefore, the Senate can no longer have control over them. Therefore, they can no longer be included in the counting of the number of senators that will vote.
3: Yes.
1: So that's what they're saying. That's on the legal side.
2: Mm-hmm.
1: Now, on the practical side, they're also saying that, well, how can senators who were not present, who did not participate, who did not listen, come up with a rational decision based on the evidence presented.
0: Yeah, but the question there also, to me, to add to this discussion, is that wasn't the Constitution designed to have a high threshold because the impeachment is sui generis, it's a political process,
1: correct.
0: Therefore you have to overcome a big threshold. Pagka hindi makavote yung ibang senators because they were absent, they're missing in action, they're beyond the reach of the Senate.
1: Coercive powers.
0: Then that's like an abstention.
1: Mm-hmm.
0: So that means hindi nila ma-reach yung required number pa rin to convict kung wala pa rin 16 despite that.
3: Yes, in the deliberations, there were comments nga that there was an intention for ease of initiation but gravity of conviction. Pinadali talaga yung initiation, pero yung conviction, pinabigat talaga. It's supposed to be heavy.
1: Tama naman, because syempre, you cannot just take out a duly elected official. Yes. But that's why, and the principles of accountability, you can, but you have to undergo that process.
0: Uh-huh. Or yung mga constitutionally guaranteed positions,
1: yes,
0: like justices of the Supreme Court or the Ombudsman,
1: yes,
0: parang ginawa rin mahirap para the executive can't siguro... overreach, like, di ba?
1: Hindi nila pwede basta-basta tanggalin.
3: Anti-tyrannical provisions of the Constitution.
1: But going back to my question, how can you respond to that?
2: The term coercive, beyond the coercive jurisdiction of the Senate, is one that was created to create quorum, not really for the purpose of...
1: an impeachment.
2: Yeah, dragging a senator into the impeachment proceedings. Mm. Because regardless of how many senators sit in the impeachment trial, the impeachment will proceed. There's no need for a quorum.
1: Mm-hmm.
2: So the coercive nature of what we call the coercive jurisdiction of the Senate does not apply in this case.
1: But on the practical side, how can they properly participate if they are not present? How can you expect them to actually come up with a reasonable, logical...

0: logical based on the evidence that was presented if they were not there.
1: Mm-hmm. There's a difference, you see, from a regular trial and a Senate impeachment trial, which is noted to be called or described as political, largely.
0: Correct.
1: So you have people sitting there who are laypersons, not really lawyers. They are not trained or experts in the law. And so they have to come up with decisions quite possibly not even based on evidence or law, and that is completely acceptable. Therefore, the practical aspect that you say that they had not participated, they had not read, they will still have access to the transcript if they need to have that to make their decision. But, you know, having to participate in it might not be as relevant as we think.
2: And I have an additional question, Attorney Jimmy. To what extent does the Senate, as an impeachment court, have the power to allow those that are beyond their coercive jurisdiction to still vote and review the records of the trial?
3: For me, in fact, it should be to the interest of this impeachment court to use everything, all the powers at their disposal, to try to make these senators participate. Because if not, even if you're in the majority, then it's an instant no, or at least an abstention. It still doesn't count to the 16. So why don't they at least try? Malay nyo, maka isa sila dun sa mga pinakulong nila. I mean, it's not beyond imagination.
0: I'm sure they're trying.
3: So they should try, and they should at least come up with the rule, and then we will now see if the executive will give it its due respect. But they should at least come up with a resolution or a change of the rules to allow the voting in the spirit of fair play, because they really, I'm sure they want a strong conviction. Those who want her convicted probably want a 16. They don't want a watered down 14 or 12 or whatever.
2: Which would raise a lot of questions in people's minds.
3: And it will not settle it. Correct. It will become subject of many legal post-judgment remedies.
0: Not assuming that the Senate already comes up with a ruling. Let us assume, whatever it is, it could be 16, because as they say, statutory construction, if the law is clear, then don't need
2: plain
0: interpretation.
2: Plain and simple meaning rule.
0: Or if they rule otherwise, they say, yeah, you can go down to 14. Okay, assuming. So, can it be brought up to the Supreme Court? I guess we all know the answer to that. Of course it can.
4: Of course,
0: but the next question is, in your opinion, as both well-learned lawyers,
3: I think I know
0: do you
3: what's
0: think
3: coming.
0: The Supreme Court will rule on it, or will they say that this is a political question that it should be left for the Senate to determine their own rules?
2: Ako, meron akong
1: I'm
2: answer.
1: Pretty sure that the political question doctrine has been abandoned. So it's no longer about that. The question now is, has there been grave abuse of discretion
0: amounting to
1: excess of jurisdiction? So yes, I think that the court ought to take cognizance of this based on that and not based on the political question doctrine.
2: And it is a question of law. How do you interpret that constitutional provision?
1: And the Supreme Court is the sole has the sole mandate for determining
2: questions of law,
1: interpreting the Constitution.
2: And Attorney Jimmy, because you were one of the lawyers for former President Duterte, or
3: no.
2: Because this is my other question. When it comes to the practical side, so Attorney Trixie gave more the legal answer that it would be within the power of the Supreme Court to decide this issue. But in terms of practical considerations, what you've seen the Supreme Court do so far, will they decide it or will they sit on it?
3: Well, without any aspersions cast upon the honorable members of the court. No? Of course, I'm human, we're all human, and we've experienced certain frustrations, with all due respect to the court, because we are entitled to beliefs, to have the belief that, hey, I think this is very ripe for judicial determination.
2: Or urgent.
3: This is urgent. I think this is of transcendental importance. And I have been awake many nights, sleepless nights, thinking that I think this is the time that they will actually issue a decision or a TRO or something, because this is for the spirit and the future of the nation. I've been in that imaginative state. But alas, no decision yet. So if you follow that pattern, then I suppose they would be wary at the very least.
2: Interesting discussion, partner. No?
0: That's why it's good that we will be having learned jurists, former Supreme Court justices who will serve as amicus.

0: curate, yes, to really shed light, no, on what should be the legal doctrines and norms that should be adopted to answer this, as you correctly pointed out, a transcendental question.
1: And last question before we go on a break: how much weight would the Amici Curie opinions have on the senator judges when they vote?
2: Mm-hmm. That's interesting. Presiding Officer Escudero did mention that the purpose of the Amici Curie will be to provide guidance, particularly as we have noted that many of the senator judges are not lawyers. So in the spirit of bringing, you know, all of the issues into full clarity, then it is necessary for Amici Curie to lay out all of the grounds, all of the rules, and all of the perspectives, so for the enlightenment of those who must ultimately make their decisions. I'd like to point out, though, that this the sui generis nature of an impeachment trial means that the senators aren't really senator judges, but actually senator jurors.
1: The U.S. courts, like the jury.
2: Yes.
1: A lot of the jury are just civilians that are not lawyers.
2: With the exception that they have also the power to call for additional witnesses.
0: Correct.
2: But the determinations of law are left to the presiding officer. So it is necessary, for example, as jurors, they determine findings of fact. And these findings of fact will ultimately guide them towards a decision. But the presence of the Amici Curie is important because you cannot divorce the issues from their legal nature. And so this must be the responsibility of the Amici Curie.
1: Thank you so much, attorneys. When we come back, we take up the second issue. Can the prosecution require the vice president to testify? And how does the right against self-incrimination apply? This is Abogado.
3: Swimmer Gian Santos is breaking records in the pool, and now he's setting his sights on the Asian Games.
4: I want to be the first Gian Santos.
3: Plus, beyond the milestones and the firsts, Leia Salonga opens up about her journey and the legacy she hopes to leave behind.
5: I think possibility may be inspiration.
3: Two Filipino stories, one message: dream big. This weekend on Agenda North America.
6: It can take years of work to get to one moment and only seconds to lose it. He spent years pushing the limits of what he can do until Paris, when he did something no Filipino gymnast had done before. He won.
7: I feel like I'll get there. That time, gusto ko na mag-medal, gusto ko manalo.
6: Carlos Caloy Yulo knows that better than most. I'm Charles Tew, and this is Beyond the Game.
0: Good to have you back. You're still watching Abogado. We now turn to the second procedural issue. The prosecution wants to call the vice president to testify. The defense says she cannot be compelled to testify against herself, while the prosecution argues the right may be invoked only in response to specific questions. The issue is how that protection applies in an impeachment trial.
1: Attorney Trixie, how does the right against self-incrimination apply here? Will it prevent the prosecution from calling the vice president as a witness at all, overall? Or does it allow her to refuse only questions that may incriminate her?
2: We know that the defense will take the stand that she cannot be compelled to take the witness stand. As we know, this applies in criminal cases, but the prosecution will raise the issue that this is a sui generis proceedings. However, it is more akin to an administrative proceeding, considering that the penalty is removal from office. And therefore, the rule will still apply. A respondent cannot be compelled to testify or to be called to the witness stand because the nature is there's a penalty. It can be forfeitory or disciplinary, and that's the rule. For administrative cases, if it is disciplinary, forfeitory, then the rule applies that you cannot be compelled to take the witness stand. So I think that the law here is pretty clear.
1: Interesting.

0: interesting, no? But yes. The decision will ultimately go to the presiding officer again. Should yes. The prosecution have a proper motion to call for the vice president as a witness, and then the defense opposes that motion.
1: Yes, but if you'll notice that they announced it but did not actually
0: manifestation
1: file
0: na lang
1: a motion.
0: Yes. Yeah, so I was thinking parang mind games din yata.
1: That's
0: kasi
1: it.
0: Sabi ko,
1: exactly.
0: Oh, manifestation lang pala, wala namang motion. So I was thinking, is it to rattle the vice president or perhaps to get the public interested in the impeachment
1: or
0: trial?
1: Or to pressure her. Remember that that's what happened with Justice Corona. He felt pressured to take the witness stand and make
2: and
1: himself
2: he
1: heard.
2: Voluntarily.
1: He
0: yes,
1: voluntarily.
0: I was in that meeting when he decided to appear because Justice Cuevas, who was our lead counsel, up to that meeting was still saying, you don't have to appear.
1: Correct.
0: In
1: exactly.
0: fact, he was saying, we can already file a demurrer to evidence, but then that time, I think nakapag-present na rin kami ng evidence namin, but he decided
1: he
0: Chief Justice was the one who said, I will appear.
1: Yes.
0: Yeah.
2: Well, thank you so much, Attorney Trixie. And now, Attorney Jimmy, does the nature of an impeachment affect the scope of the protection against self-incrimination? And if so, how?
3: Okay, the nature of impeachment, first of all, is unsettled. It being sui generis. We keep saying this word, sui generis, a class of its own. Mm. But because it's in a class of its own, it is always dealt with through convenience. Whatever is convenient, they invoke. When it is convenient to use the rules of criminal procedure, they use it. When it's not convenient for them, they trash it. But fortunately, the Section 17 of Article 3 does not qualify. No person shall be compelled to be a witness against himself. Diba? And if you will look at the Bill of Rights or any provision in the Constitution, they do qualify when it should be qualified, like Article 14 of the Section 14 of the same article.
1: Yes.
3: It says that in all criminal prosecutions, the accused shall be presumed innocent until the contrary is proved, etc. You are lawyers, you know the provisions. But Section 17 does not qualify. Therefore, the nature, whatever we decide as a nation of impeachment should be, does not affect the scope of the protections that the VP should be accorded. Mm.
0: Thank you so much. And now we'll have time for open discussion again, which is my favorite part, partner.
2: I know, partner.
0: Okay, so let's start with this whole unsettled issue of whether the vice president will be called for as a witness. So in our case, again, back in 2012, during the impeachment of Chief Justice Corona, it was voluntary. Mm. In this case, do you see a scenario where the vice president will have to be compelled by the impeachment court? And should that happen, what would be her remedy? Should she file a petition in the Supreme Court, like an injunction?
1: And again, we face the problem of what if the court does not act on it? So, that kind of sticks in the throat, no? So, if in case the court does not act on it, no TRO is issued, the vice president may be ultimately compelled because there's nobody to check the power of the Senate over her person, constitutional or not. If there is no recourse to the higher court, ultimately she will have to take the stand or an order for her arrest will ultimately be issued. So she will take the stand, but she will claim and assert her right against self-incrimination. And my guess is that it will be on every single question that is thrown to her. That is her last protective measure. However, it will cost in terms of public views, the opinions, and in fact, could reinforce the opinions of the senators, judges, who are already predisposed towards a conviction.
2: Attorney Jimmy?
3: We know the decision of Senate President Enrile at that time. We know that he decided against that coercive power of subpoenaing issuing a subpoena to Chief Justice Corona. And also, I do admit that stare decisis does not apply to impeachment.
1: Yes.
3: But what are the rules here? If we do not invoke precedent, then what do we invoke? Convenience? And I think that would be the worst thing to use. So, no, I don't think they should subpoena the vice president. But I am less afraid of this than the two-thirds issue. Because here, I do not see a scenario where they will use the enforcers of this land, of whatever uniform, to grab the vice president to attend the impeachment. So I'm less afraid of this, but I am more afraid of the fact that if they do issue a subpoena, it creates a wild, wild west in the impeachment, and it gives the opportunity to the vice president to disobey a law, to disobey rather an order. Court order. And that wouldn't be good for the entire impeachment proceedings.
0: But doesn't the Senate, when in their power to issue subpoenas, kasama sa rules nila that they can order the arrest of someone who refuses to order
1: They have contempt powers.
0: Powers. So they will.
3: Which is why I said that it would be interesting to see if they would, after a defiance, if they would order uniformed people to actually grab a sitting vice president. We have to remember that when Chief Justice was on impeachment, he was at the top of that branch of government. When they were impeaching Erap, he was at that number one. We're talking about number two. We're talking about the vice president. So kung hindi po nila tatagalogin ko para maganda po, kung hindi po nila ginamit yung ganong coercive power sa mga number one, gagawin nila sa number two. It just seems absurd to me.
2: No, partner, the point of Attorney Trixie, you also touched on it. Yung bang, assuming that she voluntarily testifies, but at each and every question, she could always invoke her right against self-incrimination at karapatan niya yun. Pero yun nga, in terms of optics, medyo hindi maganda. Kaya ang mangyayari niyan, di ba, parang kung magiging, kasi alam naman natin at the end of the day, the impeachment court is really a political exercise. Sui generis, we've constantly mentioned here and now on the show. So, ang iisipin ng taong bayan, ba't ayaw niya sagutin? Bakit in-invoke yung right against self-incrimination? So that could possibly be also the strategy of the prosecution, no?
3: Yes.
2: Now, my question is, how do you think this will affect the senator, jurors, senator, judges, if every time that a question is asked, especially on a question that really deals with her ability to defend herself, kasi karapatan din niyang to defend herself under the Constitution, di ba? Right to defend herself against her accusers. For example, mga direct questions on, is this your, for example, bank account? What did you do with this? Because the Article 1 is, I think, confidential funds. Then Article 2 on ill-gotten wealth. So, pag binigyan ka ng pagkakataon, na i-explain mo sa taong bayan, hindi lang sa senator judges, na wala kang kasalanan, pero hindi mo ginawa. Nag-invoke ka ng right against self-incrimination. Don't you think that it will send a wrong signal not only to our people, but to the senator judges?
1: Well, it will. There's no question about it. The only thing that I can see that would mitigate this for the senator judges is for it to be explained, and I suppose it will be the presiding officer who will explain that the invocation of the right against self-incrimination is not an admission of guilt. It is the precise statement is that I invoke my right against self-incrimination, or I refuse to answer on the ground that I may incriminate myself. So she's not going to incriminate herself necessarily. She is not saying she is guilty. She is preventing a greater evil. Now, this is only mitigating. Like I said, for those already predisposed towards a conviction, they're just going to use it to say, she could have answered, she didn't answer. And again, it may be legally wrong, but who says we can enforce that?
0: And I get that that's going to be a very tricky situation because if she invokes her right against self-incrimination, the public and the senator judges, lalo na yung mga hindi sa kabisado ang batas, will really see that as a sign of guilt.
2: Parang dun sa, just briefly, Attorney Jimmy, yung bang, di ba sa mga pinapanood natin sa sine, yung mga mafia hearings, every time na may tatanong yan, sabi yan, I invoke my right against self-incrimination.
3: Just to be very clear, I do not subscribe to the fact that she's not answering because she's answering through her lawyers. No, that's the point of having the lawyers. Now, what we have to admit here, and let's be very human here, she's a political superstar. The surveys say so, the numbers say so. And attendance in that brings back attention to what she doesn't want attention to be given to. Ayaw niya nang bigyan ito ng pansin. Her presence there Maybe she might attend, but I'm saying there is a good reason for her to not attend because it just lends that stardom, if I may use that word, to a proceeding that she does not even want to recognize.
0: You know what's interesting? I just had an interview with a lawyer, attorney Arzaga, about this.
2: He said that
0: The manifestation from the prosecution might be more of a publicity move because his opinion was that the impeachment is getting less interest from the public, the interest is waning.
3: He's right.
0: So having said that, and just the expectation among the public na, baka mag-appear si Vice President Sara, will revive the interest in watching the impeachment trial. But my last question, since we're out of time for the open discussion, what danger is there that lowering the threshold of the voting for the impeachment to convict, in terms of disrupting the co-equal branches of government, how much of a real risk is that, that we are unduly strengthening the executive? I mean, I'm saying the executive kasi sila yung nakapagpakulong ng mga ibang senators.
3: Absolutely. That's why I opened with the anti-tyrannical spirit of the Constitution. Kasi tyranny po yun. And I hate to speak strongly, I know I'm not supposed to. But I want to. Kasi pag ginawa po nila yun, it sets a precedent na talagang magpakulong na lang tayo ng magpakulong pag may kalaban, tapos ibaba natin yung 24. And we have to remember, let's go back lang quickly to self-incrimination. Bakit ba may right against self-incrimination? Because nga, the whole machinery of government is against you. Diba? Which is why, huwag ka nang kunin as to testify against yourself dahil you have other witnesses, you have the whole bureaucracy of government, no? So, ang gagawin ba nila ngayon dito? Papatawag nila yung Vice President and hoping for a few good men seen like Jack Nicholson para painitin ang ulo niya, para mag-spill the beans. And I just don't think it's proper.
0: Okay. And that's on the testimony. But last, Attorney Trixie, on the voting.
1: On the voting. Oh, the two-thirds. Oh, the voting.
0: Yeah, the effect, kung malower yun, would that disrupt the balance of power among the branches of government?
1: Yes, it lends itself, as we've mentioned earlier, into the overreach by the executive into the powers of the legislative. And it's a large, large shadow. It's always the elephant in the room in the impeachment hearings. You know, they're there. They're just waiting. You know, and the question is always, okay, who's next? Who's going to be the next senator going? And in fact, the jailing of two of the senators has already sent a chilling effect to the other senators. That's real. That's felt. And that's already governing the movement of various senators. In fact, it's already governing how they are answering, how they are asking questions or not asking questions during the proceedings. We must find a way to limit the reach of the executive into this. And so we must take a hard stance on the hard 16.
0: Okay. Thank you so much, attorneys. After the break, we'll ask our guests for their final assessment of where the impeachment trial stands and what these procedural questions may mean for the next stage. This is Abogado.
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6: Politico Nightly. 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Modern Bayanihan lives on through the stories we share, the culture we carry, and the voices that connect us. 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One digital home, one Filipino voice for every kapitbahay beyond borders.
2: Welcome back and thanks for joining us. You're still watching Abogado. We focus tonight on two procedural questions. First, how the constitutional two-thirds vote should be computed when some senator judges cannot participate. Second, whether the prosecution may call the vice president to testify, and how the right against self-incrimination applies in an impeachment trial.
0: Attorney Trixie, Given those two issues, what should viewers watch for as the trial moves forward?
1: We should

0: First, of course, as we have mentioned, to pay closer attention to the movements of the executive and how they, if they have an effect on what goes on within the Senate. We're beyond talking about the rules anymore. And in, as a matter of fact, I think that the rules are pretty clear. These discussions, they're an exercise in what? In delay. They're an exercise in, it's like a layup in basketball, you know, pass the ball, somebody lays it up. They're preparing for conviction. They're preparing for the very real possibility that the vice president will be impeached based on a midstream change in the rules. For me, we should also be prepared for the repercussions of that kind of a decision. And how people are already reacting even now. The term bend the law has gotten quite popular lately, and it's not a good thing. It's not even popular in a good way. Some people are using it to express continuing frustration and a lack of trust in government institutions, particularly ones that deal with justice. And this, again, brings us to a sad part. They were entering a pretty sad part in what will eventually be part of the nation's history. It's not a good place to be right now.
1: Thank you so much, Attorney Trixie. Attorney Jimmy, what should the court get right now to ensure a fair and credible process?
2: I was reading this question and I wasn't quite sure what it meant, no, yung what should the court get. So in the spirit of loose interpretation, which is trending right now, I think what they should get is to get all the senators to participate. Come hell or high water, maghanap po sila ng paraan, use all the machineries available to them to get the true sentiment of the Senate. And if I may, with a little more time left with me, I would also like to respond to the question to Trixie that we should watch out for the sleight of hand that is happening.
0: Yes.
2: I'm really very fearful of that. For the spirit of the nation, no color. Kasi po, yung two-thirds vote, if they're unable to get it, I think they are transplanting it into a majority vote to change the rule so that they won't have to get 16 out of 24. And that is sleight of hand, and we should watch out for that, regardless of your political color.
1: Sleight of hand meaning parang magic.
0: Yeah.
2: It's magic. It's magic because you can't get it here, make a majority rule here that changes the rules here, and we go back to this. It's clearly sleight of hand.
3: That's why part is really I'm really looking forward to the debate and the discussions.
1: And ang worry kasi dito, it will set a dangerous precedent. Meaning, you know, like decisions that will be followed for generations to come. Yeah. But what if he argue that, for example, even if this reaches the Supreme Court, they can rule on this pro hac vice, meaning based on the extreme circumstances that we are now facing, where a lot of senators are in jail, some are hiding, and one is abroad seeking medical attention. So it's a rare scenario. Is that a possible argument?
2: It's always possible. I mean, the Supreme Court can always simply declare this is pro hac vice. Yeah. But we have to get to the root of why this is different. And why is it different? Kasi po, pinakulong po ng administrasyon yung mga...
0: What we don't want the court to do is to ratify the actions of the executive.

0: was made not to ensure that it doesn't come into a standstill. In other words, there are clear provisions in the Constitution on accountability.
1: Yes.
0: And one of them is through impeachment, wherein somebody who's not supposed to be fit for office had to go down and will be perpetually disqualified from holding office. But it cannot be held hostage because certain senators suddenly disappears or cannot be found. Mm-mm. Can you imagine a scenario for perhaps the next impeachment? God forbid that we'll have another impeachment. No? Mm-hmm. But then again, that's provided for by the Constitution. Mm-hmm. Now, if we do have one, then again, that this the same scenario happens. Senators are disappearing, can't be found. They get
2: pero isa lang naman yung cannot be found.
0: But that is, may I just add?
1: That's precisely.
0: Yeah. What if that happens?
1: Yeah. Well, that's precisely why the rule is difficult. That's precisely why the 87 Constitution did not make it easy. And that's why it says 2/3 of all members. So that even their disappearances, voluntary or otherwise, will not affect what the baseline amount will be and what the 2/3 amount is going to be.
3: And again, who's causing the hostage? It's the it's the ones who you know, sent them to jail. That's number one. Number two, there's no hostage. Because the voting still proceeds. Just go with the 16. No hostage situation arises. Because the ones who are not able to vote will just be considered as no or abstain.
2: Yeah, that's
0: true. I really look forward to the debates and discussion.
2: Parang kulang pa nga yung 1 hour, partner. So baka pagka nagkatapos na yun sa Amici Curie, we can have our guests back.
0: Part two.
2: Our thanks again to Attorney Trixie Cruz Angeles and Attorney Jimmy Bondoc for helping us examine the procedural issues now before the Senate Impeachment Court.
0: Impeachment lives in the space between law and politics. Tonight showed how much can ride on the rules that fill the space on who may vote and on who may be asked to speak.
2: Where the case stands tomorrow, none of us can say for certain. But the standards we hold it are what keeps any verdict worth trusting.
0: This is Abogado.
2: Good night.

Good afternoon. I'm Joan Manalo. Today on Newsfeed Weekend. Senator Kiko Pangilinan is calling for a fast, independent, and thorough investigation into the MV June Aster tragedy in Coron, Palawan. Pangilinan expressed condolences to the families of those who died and to those still waiting for news about their loved ones. He said government agencies, port authorities, vessel operators, and crew members must ensure passenger safety, including proper fire prevention systems, accessible life-saving equipment, clear emergency exits, accurate passenger manifests, and properly trained crew. Pangilinan said the investigation should identify the cause of the incident, any failures, and those who should be held accountable, as well as reforms that must be implemented. He said the ultimate goal should be safer vessels, stricter implementations, faster emergency response, and restored public trust in ferry travel. Camerchur Manila, a nonprofit church choir based at the Hearts of Jesus Parish in West Triangle, Quezon City, has won the Grand Prix at the 44th International Chorale Competition for Professor

Georgi Dimitrov in Varna, Bulgaria. The choir also won the mixed choir category and was recognized for the best performance of a Bulgarian contest piece. With the victory, Kammerchor Manila will represent the Varna competition at the European Grand Prix for Choral Singing, set for August next year in Arezzo, Italy. And those are the news of this hour. I am Joan Manalo. Stay tuned to the Bulinario News Channel. Good afternoon.

0: From the issues that affect our everyday lives to Filipinos breaking barriers, chasing dreams, and making their mark, we bring you stories that matter to our community. Ako si Jenny Espinosa at ito ang Agenda North America. Coming up on our newscast, $5,000 for every adult American if Republicans keep control of Congress. Ano ang masasabi ng mga Philems dito? Plus, a record number of Filipino Canadians are running for office in British Columbia. Sino-sino sila?
1: Its very first icon award to the one and only is Lea Salonga.
0: And a big night for Filipino cinema in Hollywood. The winners of the Manila International Film Festival, including Lea Salonga, honored with MIFF's first ever Icon Award. $5,000 for every U.S. adult, but only if Republicans keep control of Congress. Yan ang bagong pangako ni President Donald Trump with less than 2 months to go before the midterm elections. Ano naman masasabi ng mga Philems dito?
2: Sa kauna-unahang Republican midterm convention sa Dallas, inanunsyo ni President Donald Trump ang tinawag niyang Trump Dividend.
3: If the Republicans win the House of Representatives and the United States Senate, both of them, because of our economic, tremendous economic success, like in history, we've never had anything like what's happening. But because of our tremendous strength and success economically, I will issue a dividend to every adult citizen in the United States of America for $5,000. The only caveat I have is that the dividend that we're making must be spent in the United States of America.
2: Pero sa ngayon, pangako pa lang ito. Wala pang aprobadong $5,000 checks at kailangan pa nito ng basbas ng Kongreso. The proposal could cost about $1.2 trillion if given to roughly 240 million adult U.S. citizens. The proposal comes as the cost of living remains a major concern for American voters. Kaya para sa ilang Philems, malaking bagay ang $5,000.
4: For $5,000, I can go a lot. I could share part of it at the church and a few part of it with the Republican. I know they did a very good for the country. I have no regret getting to share part of the blessing.
5: Makakatulong sa mga tao, lalo na kung hindi na nagtatrabaho. Malaking tulong sa amin yun kasi ako hindi na nagtatrabaho eh.
6: The Vice President of the United States of America, J.D. Vance.
2: Vice President J.D. Vance has suggested tariff revenues could help pay for it. But current tariff collections are far short of what would be needed. At malinaw ang political message ni Trump. He wants voters to treat November's midterms as a referendum on his presidency.
3: Please pretend that I'm running and get out and vote on November 3rd or sooner.
2: Pero sa huli, $5,000 may sound tempting, but is it enough to change a vote?
7: I don't think so. Kasi dapat parang pantay lang pareho, and people need to think twicely or wisely para maging mabuti ang ating gobyerno.
2: For now, the $5,000 check is still just a promise. Whether it becomes real, Congress will have a say.
0: Beyond Trump's $5,000 promise, may malaking mensahe ang mga Republicans sa Dallas. Win big in November.
8: The two-day convention brought together around 20,000 Republicans rallying support for GOP candidates for the House, Senate, and Governor.
9: Well, I think the biggest thing now is we just got to win November. We got to make sure we continue the Trump agenda for his last 2 years, keep the House, keep the Senate, get as many Republican governors as we can, Republican House and Senate at the state level as we can.
10: This isn't about the party preference anymore. It's about good versus evil. So we have to unite to keep America great, because we're not about to lose this country to the communists.
11: Donald Trump's not welcome here!
12: Donald Trump's not welcome here!
0: And while Republicans use their first ever midterm convention to rally voters, iba naman ang eksena sa labas ng venue. Dozens of protesters marched outside the American Airlines Center in Dallas, chanting against President Trump and his administration. The Democratic National Committee decided not to push through with hosting a national midterm gathering to redirect funds towards state-level campaign work. In other news, a record number of Filipinos are running for office in British Columbia's upcoming election. Kilalanin natin sila sa report na ito ni Rowena Papasit.
11: Dumagsang supporters ng Burnaby Community Association sa campaign kickoff ng kanilang mga kandidato sa local polls. Kabilang sa mga kandidato si Councilor Maita Santiago, who made history as the first elected Filipino councilor in the city of Burnaby. She is running for a second term. At si Stephen Andrada, presidente ng UP Alumni Association of BC, na tumatakbo para maging school board trustee.
12: So we're hoping to look at creating more spaces for immigrant and cultural communities like ours so that we have a place where we can, you know, practice our heritage, right? And pass down our culture and our language to young people.
13: So for our Filipino community, whether you're a newcomer, you've been around, we want to make sure that your kids have safe spaces and then they have also spaces where they can learn, enjoy, discover who they are.
11: Sina Santiago at Andrada ay dalawa sa 14 Pinoy candidates na tumatakbo sa nalalapit na municipal elections sa BC. Three other kababayans are seeking councilor posts in Surrey, the largest city in BC. Ito ay sina dating Canada Border Services Officer Noemi Victorino, Pastor Dan B. Carlos, at community leader na sina Rima de la Cruz.
14: If ever I get elected, my priority is always to bring the city of Surrey to the residents. I promise them that.
11: Other Pinoy candidates running for council seats are Armor Valor Corrales para sa Vancouver, dating school board trustee na si Leilani Tumaneng para sa North Vancouver.
15: Antonio Tony Ortega, running for the city councilor, City of Richmond.
11: Ang We Are Richmond candidates Tony Ortega, founder president ng Cebuano Society of BC, at Jenny Mata, isang financial professional at healthcare advocate. Tatakbo din sa Richmond ang independent candidate na si Mario Cruz, isang realtor. Kakandidato naman bilang councilor sa Port Coquitlam, BC, si Dehara Thompson na isang half-Filipino. Sa Vancouver School Board, nariyan si Lina Vargas. At sa Surrey School Board, nariyan ang dalawang medical professionals na sina Dr. Michelle Sanisa at respiratory therapist na si Vanessa Aguilera.
16: It's time for someone to step forward and make sure that our kids and our parents are being heard, mm-hmm. that they're active partners in our kids' education, mm-hmm. and that our kids are getting the education that they deserve.
11: Ito ang unang pagkakataon na ganito karaming bilang ng mga Pilipino ang tatakbo sa municipal elections. Winelcome ito ng Pinoy Festival Alliance dahil patunay umano ito na may confidence na ang mga kababayan na tumakbo bilang public servants.
17: We have to vote. 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
11: The municipal elections in BC will be held on October 17. Para sa Agenda North America, Rowena Papasin, Billionario News Channel, Burnaby, Britain.

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1: Sa pagbabalik ng Agenda North America, 25 years later and America remembers 9/11. The names, the families, and the promise never to forget.

0: You're watching Agenda North America. 25 years later, and America remembers. Ceremonies across the country honor the nearly 3,000 people who lost their lives in the 9/11 terror attacks, including 21 Filipinos.
1: Mark Stephen Jardine.
2: Sa Ground Zero sa New York, nagtipong muli ang mga pamilya para basahin ang mga pangalan ng nasawi. The first moment of silence came at 8:46 a.m., the exact time the first hijacked plane struck the North Tower of the World Trade Center. For the first time, a seventh moment of silence also honored those who later died from illnesses linked to 9/11. At the Pentagon, President Donald Trump joined families in remembering the 184 people killed there.
3: For 25 years, our best and bravest have kept America safe. And today we salute every member of the United States military who served in the War on Terror.
0: A routine trip to work and an arrest that turned a Filipino family's world upside down. It's been weeks since Raul Raagas was arrested by ICE. His wife continues to fight to bring him home. Len Almadin Thornhill, nag-uulat.
4: Raul Raagas was headed to work on July 24th when he was arrested by ICE agents. Wala siyang criminal record. And his wife Janet says they never thought it could happen to them.
5: Kasi, kumbaga, lubos maisip na mangyayari sa amin. Kasi iniisip ng karamihan, sanctuary city to, hindi to mangyayari. Kaya hindi namin talaga lubos maisip na it will really happen. Na it just one night, babaliktad yung buhay namin.
4: At hindi lang ang pamilya ni Raul ang nakakaranas ito. ICE arrests have surged. In July alone, ICE made nearly 50,000 arrests, the highest monthly total so far in Trump's second term. More than half of those arrested in July had no criminal conviction or pending criminal charge. Less than a quarter had been convicted of a crime. DHS says a criminal conviction is not required for immigration enforcement.
6: If you're here illegally, regardless of your status, if you're a convicted criminal or not, you're still in this country legally, and it is our job to hunt you down and to deport you.
4: Para kay Raul, the crackdown has meant weeks in detention, first in New Jersey, then transferred hundreds of miles away to Mississippi. Ngayon, his lawyer and supporters are seeking bond para makalabas siya while his immigration case is pending. Pero ayon sa isang immigrant advocate, patuloy umanong nababago ang schedule ng kanyang kaso.
7: We see that they constantly change the calendar master hearing. Raul has even reported that there are people there who have been there for like months and they do have a case or they have a legal basis to stay in the country. But the system or the court will constantly push back the date.
4: Raul's next master calendar hearing is set for September 14. Pero wala pa rin date ang kanyang bond hearing. While they wait, Janet says support has come from a lot of people, even from strangers.
5: Kayo yung nagbigay ng lakas ng loob.
8: For now, nasa immigration custody pa rin si Raul sa Mississippi. Habang hinihintay ang kanyang bond hearing, his family says they're not giving up hope na makakauwi rin siya. Para sa Agenda North America, Len Almadin Thornhill, Millionario News Channel.
0: Meanwhile, in Southern California, a young Phil-Am athlete is making waves in Philippine swimming. Kilalanin natin si Gian Santos sa balitang ito mula kay Steve Angeles.
9: Full speed ahead for Philippine swimmer Gian Santos, who will compete in Japan for the Asian Games at the end of September. After a

0: summer of training in his native Southern California, the 20-year-old whose parents hail from Pampanga and Bacolod is making his mark in Philippine swimming. Noong nakarang buwan, Santos set the Philippine men's 200-meter freestyle records of Pan Pacific Championships sa Southern California na may time ng 1 minute 49.78 seconds.
1: I dropped 1.7 seconds in the 200 IM at Pan Pacs last week. I dropped 0.6 seconds in the 200 freestyle to get the national record for the Philippines. I was the first Filipino under 150, so that's an achievement I'm really proud of. And yeah, I'm excited to see what I do next for Asian Games.
0: Santos faced some health challenges in his younger years, pero nilaban niya ito, and he eventually swam his way to Columbia University.
1: I was always under the impression that like I won't be able to be as good of a swimmer as these other people because I have asthma-related conditions. What I learned is that you have to just adapt to the situation whenever it calls for it.
0: Santos has been swimming for the Philippines since 2022, setting junior national records before racking up silver medals at the SEA Games last December.
1: As always, like I always want to inspire the youth, you know, because I remember when I was 7, 8, 9 years old and I was always looking up to all these American swimmers or even people from other countries who were getting gold medals. I'm like, I want to be like them. Like, I want to be the next Michael Phelps. I want to be the next Nathan Adrian, you know? But now I think I would want to push more of a message where, like, I want to be the first Gian Santos.
0: The Asian Games Aquatics Competition will run from September 20th hanggang the 25th at the Tokyo Aquatic Center. Santos will be joined by Kayla Sanchez, who won a pair of medals representing Canada at the 2020 Olympics. Sanchez, who now swims for the Philippines, also reset a pair of Philippine records at the recent Pan Pacific Championships. For Gian Santos, every stroke, win, and record set brings him closer to his childhood dream of competing in the Olympics. That dream actually gets much sweeter if it was to happen in 2028 when he gets to represent the best of both worlds, his Philippine roots and his own hometown. Para sa Agenda, Steve Angus, Billionario News Channel, Fullerton, California.
2: What would Leah Salonga tell her 7-year-old self if she could talk to her today?
3: Matapos ang halos limang dekada sa show business, Leah is looking back at the journey. From her earliest days in Manila to Broadway, Disney, and now a star on the Hollywood Walk of Fame. In a one-on-one with Chat VIP, inaamin niyang hindi pa rin siya makapaniwala sa kanyang historic achievement.
4: It's kind of unbelievable. It's really surreal. It's one of those things where even though it's right in front of you, yeah, it's hard to believe that it's actually there.
5: The star of Broadway and West End musicals, Leah Salonga.
3: Leah started performing professionally at just 7, beginning a career that would eventually take her around the world. Asked what she would tell that 7-year-old girl today.
4: Stick with this. Stick with what you're doing as long as you're having fun. And you're gonna have a wonderful career moving forward, even though you don't know what this is yet.
3: At ngayon, umaasa si Leah na ang kanyang star ay magbibigay inspirasyon din sa iba to believe in their own dreams and what's possible.
4: Maybe inspiration, it means that I have a future in making my own dreams come true, that I don't have to be limited by, say, what other people's dreams are for me.
2: And another first for Leah Salonga as she accepts the Manila International Film Festival's first ever Icon Award. Ang balitang yan at iba pa sa pagbabalik ng Agenda North America.

0: Filipino mythology to friendship to family and Pinoy pride, DreamWorks Forgotten Island brings a Filipino story to the big screen, and some big Filipino names are behind it. Don Tagala takes us to its special screening at the MIFF.
1: Moviegoers at the Manila International Film Festival attended a special screening of Forgotten Island at the iconic TCL Chinese Theater in Hollywood. Set in the Philippines noong 1990s, ang Forgotten Island ay isang animated fantasy adventure na

0: hugot sa Filipino culture and mythology.
1: I'm Joe. I'm
0: Ryza. Ang Forgotten Island ay storya ng mag-best friends na sina Joe at Ryza, voiced by her and Liza Soberano. Pero beyond the mythical creatures they encounter on the island, nasa puso ng kwento ang kanilang friendship. Forgotten Island is written and directed by real-life besties Joel Crawford and Januel Mercado.
2: We're super excited. It's a very special film that the talented cast and crew and this whole community is behind. We hope people find it and come out and support so we could see more stories like this.
3: Really a moment that we can celebrate Filipino culture, Filipino mythology, and feel that love that Filipinos share.
0: Ramdam din ng mga nakapanood ng Forgotten Island ang pagmamahal na yan.
4: I just felt so proud to see so much representation. Growing up, I never experienced that, so I'm just really emotional and proud to be able to see Philippines represented and for my kids to now be able to watch an animation that shows Filipino culture. It's such a big deal.
5: Remember a single thing about last night.
0: Forgotten Island's universal story appeals to everyone.
6: I think, again, how it transcends culture is the importance of friendship, the importance of family, the importance of connection.
7: Like, I feel like I want to be an honorary Filipino now watching this movie.
0: Para kay film producer Sybil Santiago, when a major Hollywood studio like DreamWorks puts Filipino stories and stars like Lea Salonga on the big screen, kailangan sumuporta rin ang Filipino community. Parang ialam niya, she says there's power in showing up.
8: It's all about numbers. Same with Alex or the Ala. We show up for each other and the world will see that we're here for each other and then we're not going to be unseen again.
0: Forgotten Island hits U.S. theaters September 25. Para sa Agenda North America, Don Tagala, Billionaire News Channel, Hollywood, California.
9: From film screenings to the red carpet, Filipino star power was on full display at the Manila International Film Festival. Chat VIP's Jessica Rodriguez takes us there.

0: We are here live in Beverly Hilton Hotel in Beverly Hills to celebrate Manila International Film Festival.
1: At sa isang gabi, filled with Filipino star power, stories, and style, Chat VIP was right in the middle of it all. And when Lea Salonga, MIFF's icon awardee, hit the red carpet, we had to start with the all-important question.
0: What are you wearing tonight, Lea?
2: Ako, Laurel.
1: Pero beyond the glamour, para kay Lea, MIFF is also an opportunity to put Filipino talent and Filipino stories front and center.
2: We get an avenue to show off what we do and center our community, even for a little while. Yeah, and we get to showcase what we are able to do and what we know and what we know in our bones belongs to us, and we get to share it with the world.
1: Para sa Hollywood veteran si Lou Diamond Phillips, Filipino pride has always been personal.
3: First of all, my mother will be proud. She has always supported me, you know, in my endeavors. My Filipino family, my community, they've always been so proud of me. And I've always been, you know, proud of my Filipino heritage and what that means.
1: For rapper and artist Ruby Ibarra, it's a special time for Filipino storytelling.
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1: Kabilang sa mga pelikulang binigyang spotlight sa MIFF, the documentary Pinay, which looks back at the pioneering all-Filipino R&B group that broke barriers in the 90s.
6: There are four of them, four women that are ultimate trailblazers that did something so brave and so unheard of back in the 90s, and it inspired a generation of Filipina-American women.
7: Mahal kita, pero kuyango ka pa rin.
1: Also screened at MIFF, Quezon.
8: I will need
1: a historical drama centered on former Philippine President Manuel L. Quezon.
9: It's a wonderful time. All the Philams, all the Filipinos are here just repping Filipino films. 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
1: Showing another side of Filipino storytelling, the animated film The Forgotten Island, featuring Lea Salonga, her, Liza Soberano, and Dolly De Leon. Para kay Dolly, panahon na para makilala ang kakayahan ng Pinoy talents.
11: It's about time. You know, many of us have a place in this, you know, industry.
1: From the red carpet to the big screen, Filipino artists aren't showing up in Hollywood. They're claiming their space and telling their stories their way. From Chat VIP, I'm Jessica Rodriguez here in Hollywood.
0: And from the red carpet to the awards gala, MIFF capped its third year by awarding films, filmmakers, and the artists who have made their mark. Narito ang mga big winners.
12: The Manila International Film Festival presents its very first Icon Award to the one and only Ms. Lea Salonga.
13: Fresh from making history on the Hollywood Walk of Fame, isa na namang pagkilala ang natanggap ni Lea Salonga at the 3rd Manila International Film Festival Awards Gala. The theater legend received MIFF's first ever Icon Award. Around 900 guests packed the Beverly Hilton for the festival's closing celebration.
14: Thank you to the Manila International Film Festival for this extraordinary honor and for making this festival a place where Filipino artists and Filipino stories are seen, celebrated, and given the space they deserve. Thank you for calling me an icon. I promise to live up to that name. Maraming maraming salamat po.
13: The honor came just days after Lea became the first Filipina to receive a star on the Hollywood Walk of Fame. At para sa kanya, may espesyal na kahulugan ang pagkilala mula mismo sa Filipino film community.
14: There is something particularly meaningful about receiving this honor from the Manila International Film Festival. You are helping to create a space where Filipino artists are not on the periphery of the conversation, but we are at the center of it.
13: At hindi lang si Leia ang pinarangalan.
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12: This year's Best Picture in the documentary category is...
15: 58th,
13: an animated documentary that examines the 2009 Maguindanao Massacre, was named Best Picture Documentary and also Best Director.
9: The winner is... Carl Joseph Papa from 58th.
15: In the category of Best Actor, the winner is... Jericho Rosales from Quezon.
18: It's Manila International Film Festival. Ito ang ating barrio fiesta, ito ang ating sama-sama salo-salo, and it's our culture that we need to save.
13: In all, MIFF showcased 19 films along with a selection of shorts, bringing Filipino filmmakers, artists, and audiences together in Hollywood. And from established icons to a new generation of storytellers, the festival showed just how far Filipino cinema has come and how much further it can go.
0: And that's it for us here on Agenda North America. Ako si Jenny Espinosa. Maraming salamat at hanggang sa muli.

0: This is The Scorecard, where you score the latest sports news and in-depth views. I'm Antonio Rojas. In case you missed it, here are the highlights of this week's interviews brought to you by the Philippine Sports Commission, the Philippine Olympic Committee, and the NSTIAC. Ateneo Boys Volleyball is turning the page with a new-look squad after several key seniors graduated, creating opportunities for a younger core, transfers, and AJAS players moving up to the UAAP lineup. Grade 12 team captain Lucas Garcia provides leadership for a group that is embracing its youth, while Grade 9 open spikers Kirby Manalang and Joaquin Mendoza are among the young players expected to take on bigger roles. To talk about the team's new identity, their preseason preparation, and what it means to represent Ateneo in the UAAP, let's welcome team captain Lucas Garcia, Kirby Manalang, and Joaquin Mendoza. Guys, welcome to The Scorecard. Thank you so much for the time. Hey, I'm grade 9, right, for the both of you?
1: Yeah.
0: So it's Lucas graduating. So, Lucas, yeah. I guess I'll start with you being the team captain in grade 12 and having the setter role. What's the expectation for Ateneo Boys Volleyball in this coming UAAP season?
2: We're definitely expecting that we're a younger team compared to the other teams. So one outcome is definitely that we're going to be trying to find our identity during the games. That's what we've been trying to do these past few months during summer and preseason. So we're really trying to build our chemistry together.
0: You know, it's very interesting because it's rare, especially in my experience covering high school, na ang isang player, student athlete, played all 4 years or four years at least in the UAAP, and you're entering your fourth year, Lucas. What have you learned throughout your time in high school playing volleyball and representing Ateneo?
2: Definitely, I've met a lot of players. I've been with a lot of people, and through that, I think I've learned leadership. Especially since last year I was captain, so I learned how to be leader even if I have seniors who are older than me, who have more experience. So leadership is definitely one thing. And learning how to play with chemistry, even though it is a short time of them.
0: All right, now moving over to Kirby and Joaquin. Are you guys rookies on this team, both of you?
3: Yes.
0: Rookies. All right. So Kirby, how excited are you to finally be a part of the Ateneo squad? Are you excited? I mean, obviously you are, but like, what is your goal for yourself in your rookie year?
3: As much as possible, I just want to improve, especially as a player and a person. And I hope that I can adapt to the environment of UAAP.
0: Well, what about you, Joaquin?
4: I also want to improve, especially in this high-level sport. High-level games, but I just wanna, because the games are multiple opportunities to learn something new in this sport, especially since I'm new. I just wanna be able to improve and learn a lot.
0: Going back to Lucas, could you tell me a little bit about the history of the UAAP Boys Division? Like, who's the defending champion? Who are the usual powerhouses? And where is Ateneo at in terms of recent history, especially during your time as a player?
2: So the top four usually would be UE, NU, FEU, and I say USD.
0: Okay.
2: But they're always interchangeable with Adamson. Ateneo, the last 4 years, we haven't been that competitive. We've been in the bottom four, but we've definitely had some wins. And we're still trying to learn and adapt to the opponents in UAP.
0: Okay. So is that tough, Lucas, for you being a leader and, you know, Ateneo, you're trying to put Ateneo on the map, trying to make Ateneo competitive. So how do you, like, rally? Like, for example, you have Kirby and Joaquin. How do you motivate them to try to contribute to the team so that you can rack up more wins?
2: I think I've definitely gotten used to losses in the last 4 years. And them being rookies coming in, I want to show them how to deal with those losses and turn them into motivation to keep playing more. And I don't want them to lose the sight of winning because that's always going to be the goal in competing. That's how you're going to show that on the court. If you want to win, you'll show that in the court. And that's something I want to show to them, even though we're losing, even though we're down by a lot of points, that will to fight.
0: When I saw Kirby, I thought he was a middle blocker because you seem pretty tall. What's your height, Kirby?
3: 5'9".
0: And you're still gonna grow taller because you're still grade 9. So, like in your rookie season, do you have any like idol? Is there a certain volleyball player that you watch and pattern your game after, being that, you know, you play the open spiker position?
3: As of now, I don't really idolize anyone. Mm.
0: Like no idol, like not even like in life, or is there anybody you look up to?
3: No.
0: No, not really. You just enjoy playing volleyball.
3: Yes.
0: Was volleyball your first sport, or was there a different sport that you got in?
3: Basketball.
0: Well, being tall. Okay. What about you, Joaquin?
4: I don't really idolize anyone, but I have been watching. I have been inspired by Japan's games.
0: Ah, yeah.
4: Especially in their most recent games, their VNL.
0: Yeah. And that's good to know, because I mean, like, it's good that like young student athletes like yourselves are going beyond the game here in the Philippines at pinapanood niyo rin yung mga ibang bansa, especially like Japan is like one of the powerhouses in Southeast Asia. So going back to Lucas, what did your coach tell you guys like this season? Do you have like a specific goal, like maybe break into the Final Four? Is there a target that you guys are chasing?
2: I think we as a team, we definitely want to break into the Final Four. That's always been our goal. But I think our main goal really is to rebuild. And one of those, part of rebuilding is to learn the discipline and simplicity, especially because it's a young team.
0: Okay. All right, now that we've talked about volleyball, I want to get to know you guys a little bit as well. And of course, I'm sure a lot of people watching right now are curious about who you guys are off the court as well. So I'll start with Joaquin. Joaquin, aside from volleyball, ano pa ba yung mga interests mo? Like, what's your, do you have an ambition? Like, what's your dream job in the future?
4: my dream job is to get professional in the sport. But,
0: okay.
4: Before the sport, I used to be a football varsity in grade school.
0: Okay.
4: Also swimming varsity. So I had many experience being in a varsity, the sports mindset. I've had many experience, and I just want to be professional in this sport.
0: So it's sports all the way, that's really your mindset. Yeah, because I mean, swimming, football, and volleyball, still into sports.
4: I really love sports.
0: All right. You're not one of the kids who are into gadgets, huh?
2: Okay. Say a little bit.
0: How about Kirby? Sabi mo basketball, but do you have any dream job? Like, if it's not sports, is there something in mind that you want to do when you grow up?
3: Before sports, I really liked planes.
0: Planes.
3: I wanted to become a pilot so that I could travel the world.
0: Wow. Okay. How about you, Lucas?
2: I'm like Joaquin. Ever since I was like maybe 3 years old, I've been playing sports.
0: Okay.
2: I was football, swimming also. I did some martial arts. So
0: martial arts, okay.
2: Yeah, definitely after college, of course, I want to pursue pro.
0: Mm.
2: But if that doesn't fall through, I want to go into sports management. That's going to be my course in college.
0: I see. Okay. In Ateneo, or are there other schools recruiting you as well?
2: Definitely Ateneo is one of the considerations.
0: Mm.
2: But I think it's up to the men's team if they'll let me in.
0: All right, so since you're the captain, Lucas, I'll give you the opportunity before we say goodbye to give a message to everybody watching, the Ateneo community, what to expect, and maybe invite them to support you guys in the UAP.
2: Yeah, I'd like to invite everyone to watch the UAP this coming next few weeks. And I'd really like to thank, number one, our coaches for helping us get to here, the Ateneo itself, my teammates, of course, and most especially my parents, who have been there with me the whole time and the whole journey.
0: All right, we wish you guys all the best. Lucas, Kirby, and Joaquin, thank you so much for sharing your stories with us here on The Scorecard. And best of luck in the UAAP.
2: Thank you.
0: All right, we have Ateneo Boys Volleyball here with us tonight on the Billionario News Channel.

0: Welcome back to The Scorecard. Squash is entering a new chapter in Southeast Asia with its Olympic debut set for Los Angeles 2028 and the region aiming to develop more world-class players. CSF President Robert Backman is beginning his third term while former world number 5 Lo Wee Wern is now leading the Philippine national team. And to talk about the growth of squash in the region, the Philippines' Olympic ambitions, and developing the next generation, let's welcome CSF President Robert Backman and Coach Lo Wee Wern. Mr. Backman.
1: Thank you very much,
0: Coach. Guys, thank you so much for joining us here on the show. All right. Go ahead.
1: Well, it's my third term as CSF president. A lot has happened since my presidency in 2016, if I'm not mistaken. Yes.
0: What's your biggest priority for this third term, as you just mentioned?
1: Well, it's really keeping the countries intact. We have about 5 active members. The rest, we have a total of 8 members. Mm. 3 of which, they're not really active as the rest of the 5, which is Philippines, of course, Malaysia, Indonesia, Thailand, and missing one, Singapore. Yeah, so.
0: All right. So we have Coach here from Malaysia. You used to be world number 5. And then you were telling me before this interview started that you have this great opportunity to continue being a part of the game that you love, which is squash in a different country. So how has it been so far being the national team coach for squash here in the Philippines?
2: It's been great. I guess the one word for it is that it's actually been very rewarding. I came into this job first thing after I retired from squash, not knowing what I've just walked into. Mm-hmm. But it has been a blessing. I mean, I'm grateful for the opportunity and I hope that, it works both ways. We are doing our best to try and lead Philippine squash to a whole new chapter, a whole new era. I mean, squash in the Philippines is still very, very new. Mm. We are at a level where we want to grow past Southeast Asia to the Asian Games and, as you mentioned, the LA Olympics as well. Yeah. So we want to, sort of develop squash and the kids all the way there in the future.
0: All right, I have some questions about the Asian Games and LA, but first, Robert, when you were, president, did you see Coach here as an athlete, and did you have that idea of, maybe she could help us here in the Philippines? How did this partnership start?
1: Oh. That's a good question. I was in the World Team Championships in New Zealand, having breakfast. And then Ong Beng Hee from Malaysia, who was world number seven.
2: Yeah.
1: He was already coaching the U.S. team.
0: Mm.
1: And having breakfast, and then he asked, "May I join you?" I said, "Sure, of course." Uh-huh. Sit down, please. And then I told him about, we wanting a foreign coach.
0: Mm.
1: And one of the names that was brought up was Coach Wee Wern. Got back home, immediately had our secretariat call her.
0: Mm.
1: And she informed us that she's about to start a contract with Singapore.
0: Oh, wow.
1: So I said, okay, I give up. there's no way I can beat their salary scale, right? And then she all of a sudden said, no, it's not about the salary.
0: Mm.
1: And, okay. And I'd like to, everybody in Singapore is from well-off families. The kids are from well-off families as well. So, and I'd like to help the Philippines, a country like the Philippines. And so I was touched by that. So after that, then we got to talk more. And I said, we obviously can't afford the Singapore pay scale. And she goes, just give me what you can offer. Mm. And when we offered her that, she asked for a little bit more. and then so we agreed. We set it out there. And then all of a

0: sudden, Singapore raised their offer again. And I said, I cannot. And then he goes, no, I'm going with the Philippines.
1: Wow.
0: So we are lucky to have her with us.
1: Coach Weewern, thank you so much for choosing the Philippines. So it's a two-part question for me now. How does it feel to be the coach of the Philippines after what Robert just said? And of course, the goal of the Philippines in the upcoming Asian Games.
2: Yeah, I mean, like Sabot mentioned as well, you know, to me, it goes back to squash has given me a lot. Mm. You know, it's helped me develop to the person I am today. And that's one of the reasons why, I guess it's not just for me, but for him as well, why we're involved in the sport is to try and give back to the sport that has given us so much. Mm. And right here in the Philippines, like we said, squash is very underdeveloped still at this point. So it's our goal to, you know, trying to give these kids a future that they possibly have never seen before. Mm. You know, the belief that they can have in themselves, the exposure that they can get, you know, and the life that they could possibly have through sports. And all these things, you know, it's not just about dollar and cents. That goes a lot more, and that's one of the reasons why, you know, we've sat down and, you know, try and grow the sport here as much as we can.
1: How many medals are we targeting in the Asian Games?
2: Well, actually, like Sabot mentioned, you know, actually in Southeast Asia last year, we came back with 2 silver and 2 bronze for Team Philippines. And that's actually, to us, a pretty good achievement considering the fact that compared to all the other nations, we have the smallest number of facilities ever in all Asia, all countries in Southeast Asia. Don't even compare it to Asia. You see, we have 2 squash courts at this point. And from where I grew up, I had a center of 12 squash courts. And then we're talking about one state. Uh-huh. And the whole country has a couple of hundred squash courts. You see, so we're looking at that scale. And for what we have right now, I would say that we're actually doing pretty good. But like to say, for the Asian Games, we are going up against countries like Malaysia, Hong Kong, India, Japan. You know, these countries have been in squash for such a long time, and they are the pioneers in the Asian Games. So for us to actually get a medal, it's never happened before. Okay, I'm not saying that it's impossible, but it's something that we are working towards, and we will eventually get there. Mm. Yeah.
1: Going back to Sir Robert here, Coach Weewern was telling me that it's the first time that squash will be introduced in the Olympics. So 2028 in LA. What are the chances of the Philippines being a part of that? And then, of course, how are we preparing to bring our athletes over there given the opportunity?
0: Well, we've enrolled our athletes in the PSA World Tour so that they can garner the world ranking points. So we have a couple of players that in the 200 world ranking already. I think Micah is in the 100.
2: Yeah.
0: About hopefully breaks 100, but she did before break 100. She was 77 in the world. Mm-hmm. So we have that. It's just unfortunate that the draw has been lowered from 32 to 16 per gender category. So you have 16 players around the world for men's and 16 players around the world for women's. So that's just, it's going to be tough. It's we're still trying, but it doesn't look promising though. Yeah.
1: All right. So I guess we have to temper our expectations because of what you just mentioned. It's very tough to get in.
0: Yes.
1: Yeah. And
0: It is. It's, you know, we've been fighting for squash's debut in the Olympics since 2012, in the London Olympics. So we've experienced several decades of rejection, and so. Yeah, so we're just lucky to have this. I mean, this is a huge opportunity, not only for Southeast Asia, but for the world. You're looking at more funding, government support, athlete investment. So that all follows, especially when budgets are prioritized for, in Southeast Asia, more for Olympic sports. But you also have to do the work. Mm-hmm. Just because you're Olympic sport and you don't do the work, then it's not going to happen.
1: All right, well, we're very excited and hopeful for what squash will do in the Asian Games. And of course, we'll be praying for that opportunity that the sport continues to grow here in the Philippines and in the region.

0: And hopefully we see a Filipino or a Filipina represent the Philippines in the Olympics one day.
1: Yeah, hopefully.
0: So Richard and Coach, thank you so much, Anton, for joining me here on The Scorecard.
2: Los Baños hosts hot springs that well forth the celebration, flowing with water and wellness. Its foundation of preserved heritage flourishes with contemporary creativity. Bañamos Festival.
0: Welcome back to The Scorecard. Alex Iala's U.S. Open campaign may have ended in the third round, but the 21-year-old Filipina continues to build a strong case as one of the rising stars in women's tennis. After winning her first WTA singles title, breaking into the world top 20, and putting together another deep Grand Slam run, Iala is now facing a different kind of decision, balancing her professional tour commitments with her goal of representing the Philippines. And to break down Iala's U.S. Open performance, her rapid rise, and her decision to choose the Asian Games over the China Open, let's bring in tennis head analyst Max Kilham. Hi, Max, and thank you again for joining us here on the show.
3: Thanks, Anton.
0: Max, right off the bat, how would you assess Alex Iala's U.S. Open campaign overall?
3: I think it was a good campaign on the whole. Certainly some impressive performances, and I think Alex really proved her worth as a top 20 player. She showed great maturity in her game, as she has done throughout this year, particularly during the summer months. And at this stage in her career, these experiences are incredibly important and valuable in her development as a tennis player. I mean, she won one Grand Slam match last year. This year, she's won five, so the improvement's evident, and I think she proved that once again at the US Open.
0: I remember in one viral video, she was joking around with Zeynep Sonmez about wanting to reach the third or fourth round of a slam. And, you know, she's been doing that in back-to-back campaigns now. But in this match against her friend Iva Jovic, what did you see despite the loss of Alex in that match that went the distance?
3: Well, when Alex played Iva Jovic at the Queen's Club in June, I felt she was incredibly inconsistent, and I think that was the main factor in the loss. Now, that inconsistency was still somewhat present at the US Open. She hit more unforced errors than winners. However, she didn't allow Jovic to dominate from the baseline as she did in London. And she made the smart decision to utilize her net game a lot more. She hit five volley winners and to utilize the drop shot, basically ensuring that Jovic couldn't get comfortable during the match. And I felt that was a key improvement and a good addition to her game.
0: You mentioned inconsistencies. What specifically are those inconsistencies that you noticed, Max?
3: It's just from point to point, really. Sort of maintain, just keeping the ball in the court. We know that Alex likes to play on the front foot a lot, first strike tennis, and with that, there are going to be errors. Don't get me wrong, I'm not saying this is a disaster by any means. But there is room for improvement in terms of just increasing the amount of balls you get into the court. It's just to do with less unforced errors. She's hitting a lot of winners, which is fantastic, and that is always a positive, but there just needs to be a slight reduction in the unforced errors moving forward, I would say, to take her game to that next level, moving into the Asian swing and then the 2027 season.
0: Now, after that match against Iva Jovic, Alex seemed very emotional. She was in tears as she was heading towards the tunnel. But what does this U.S. Open run tell you about Alex Iala's, or how close Alex Iala is to reaching the next level and improving her current world ranking?
3: I think we have to reserve judgment slightly with jumping to the next level. I think she's made great progress this year. I mean, she's shot up the rankings once again and really just improved her game as a whole from top to bottom. In terms of improving her ranking, I think she can keep on going. I don't see any reason why she can't break into the top 10 early next year. I think she's got the game to do so. When she enters the 2027 season, should only have 10 points to defend at the Australian

0: well just to watch her play tennis. Do you see that maybe it's getting to her a little bit? And how does she balance, you know, her progress as a player and living up to the hype?
1: I think it'd be difficult for me to say that it's getting to her. I think she's handled everything very, very well. I mean, she's incredibly young and she's only been on the tour for the best part of 18 months. And she seems to handle everything with a maturity of someone who's been on the tour for 20 years. So I would say it's a very difficult thing for her to do. Yeah, she excels in this manner. We all know she's one of the most well-followed and well-supported players on the tour. Mm-hmm. She handles the noise very well. She's shown a great maturity on and off the court, whether that be with her opponents, with the fans. I would say that the best advice is just to continue what she is doing, staying focused on her play and continuing to vocalize the appreciation she has for those who support her, because I think she really, really does. And it just demonstrates her maturity as a player and as a person, which comes across really well to not only the fans, but her colleagues on the tour.
0: Now, Max, after the U.S. Open, most of the headlines about Alex Ayala is about her choosing to represent the Philippines rather than playing in the WTA 1000 China Open event. This is a two-part question, Max. Is Alex going to face any consequences for declining to participate in the WTA 1000 China Open to play for the Philippines? And what do you think about that, Alex having to balance the WTA and representing the Philippines?
1: Obviously, I'm not working for the WTA, but from my knowledge, I mean, all the WTA 1000 events are mandatory, so that includes the China Open. So there is the chance that she could receive something like a fine or a points penalty. I don't know whether that will happen or if there will be a fine. I think in terms of choosing the Asian Games over the China Open, we all know how much value Alex places on representing the Philippines. That has been a key message from her throughout her time on the WTA Tour. So if she's willing to deal with any consequences of missing a WTA 1000 event, which it seems like she is, then all power to her. If she wants to represent the Philippines, I don't see why that would be an issue for herself. She clearly wants to, and I think it's who wouldn't want to represent their country at such a big event. So, as I said, all power to her in that situation.
0: All right, Max, thank you so much again for joining us here on the show. More power to you as well.
1: Thank you very much, Anton.
0: Tennis head analyst Max Kilham here with us on the Bilyonario News Channel. And with that, thank you for joining us. We'll see you again on The Scorecard, where sports is our business and business is our sport, on the Bilyonario News Channel. This is Anton Rojas. Have a blessed week.

Good afternoon, I'm Joan Manalo. Today in Newsfeed Weekend. The Commission on Elections Committee on Kontrabigay has issued a show cause order against former COMELEC Chairman Sheriff Abbas over alleged vote buying. Abbas, who led the COMELEC from 2017 to 2022, is running for the 1st District of Cotabato City in the first parliamentary elections of the Bangsamoro Autonomous Region in Muslim Mindanao, or BARM. The COMELEC ordered Abbas to submit a written explanation within 24 hours of receiving the order. The case stemmed from a Facebook post showing a

sample ballot with the message "Vote Number 1 sa Balota, Attorney Sheriff Abbas," along with 3,000 peso bills. Akbayan Portals Representative Dada Kiram Ismula is calling for a peaceful, free, and fair elections in the Bangsamoro Autonomous Region in Muslim Mindanao or BARM ahead of Monday's parliamentary polls. Ismula also urged the national government to exercise caution in deploying security forces following reports that more than 10,000 personnel have been deployed across the region. She said security operations should help protect voters without creating fear or intimidation that could lead to voter suppression. Ismula also called on AFP commanders to maintain strict nonpartisanship and maximum operational discipline. She appealed to political parties, local leaders, and other regional actors to work together to preserve peace during the election period. And those are the news this hour. I am Joan Manalo. Stay tuned to the Bilyonario News Channel. Good afternoon.

0: 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From viral trends to policy shifts, we cut through the traffic to bring you the stories that drive us. Your Fast Track guide to everything on the move starts right now. I'm Paolo De Rosario.
1: 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And this is Shift Happens.

0: This week on Shift Happens, we set sail into the world of boat building, diving into the design, engineering, and innovation that keeps these vessels moving. We catch up with Marco Tronquet, the president of Tronquet Boats and Commodore of the Manila Yacht Club.
1: Later on, we take a closer look at what it takes to turn an idea into a machine that performs exactly as it's meant to. The time, the money, the creativity, the countless hours behind every build. We catch up with Raymond Ronquillo, founder of R33 Cars, for a conversation on the passion behind building and driving cars.
0: With more than 7,000 islands making up the Philippine archipelago, if you didn't know that, go back to school! The sea has always been part of how Filipinos move, connect, and do business. And behind every boat is a craft that brings together design, engineering, manufacturing, and innovation. Marco Tronquet takes us inside what it takes to build high-performance boats right here in the Philippines. First off, I love yung story ng Tronquet Boats because, if I'm not mistaken, you took over back in 2006, tama ba? And family business siya, but when you took over, I think it was on the verge of dying back in the day.
2: Well, yes. At that time, it was pretty slow, and then there was some financial problems. But I was fresh out of college that time, and I already had a passion for it because I was exposed to boats by my father very early on. No? Mm-hmm. My earliest memories of 5 to 10 years old was pretty much on our boat and on the water. And from then on in, actually, there's a story, you know.
0: Oh.
2: The reason I really got into it, and when I look back, it was when I was in my teenage years, and my dad told me, if you want your first car, you know, we have this 14-foot boat here. You restore it, and the proceeds, if you sell it, you can get your first car. So I think that triggered my sort of entrepreneurial spirit. Uh-oh. And the passion for boats altogether.
0: Yung obsession nandun na yun.
2: Yung obsession, nag-upisa.
0: So nabenta mo yung boat na yun?
2: Nabenta ko naman.
0: So a 14-foot boat. If you don't mind me asking, how much was that? Makano yung benta mo? Makano yung ginasa mo sa restoration?
2: That was 265,000 way back in 2004.
0: Wow. Okay, yeah, so you restored the boat back in 2004. And at that time, college ka pa rin nun, ah?
2: College. Papasok ng college.

0: Yeah. Uh-oh. So it started from 3 workers, if I'm not mistaken, back in 06 to hundreds or so right now, give or take, or I'm not quite sure kung ilan employed niyo. But what was the turnaround? What made it become a successful venture?
1: Well, a lot of time. So in other words, there was no shortcut to it. So I've been building boats for the last 20 or so years. And we started, it was a very difficult time when we started because the plant itself was pretty much non-existent. We were working through the mud. I had three workers. But then, of course, slowly, a decade after that, we were able to build slowly our production. And then actually what helped me was sometime 2016 when I felt like I needed to learn more. So I took up master's in entrepreneurship, enrolled the business, and sort of opened the doors for me to understand the plant capacity utilization, resource allocation, how to manage cash flow, basically. So that also triggered me to build a proper plant, yeah, and create proper teams to build the boats according to a certain quality already in spec.
0: Mm-hmm. And when you started doing that, of course, grabbing investment, grabbing yung time, grabbing yung effort to try and turn the business around. How did you get the trust of yung customers back? Because considering, nasabi mo nga, you came from literally working in the mud to try and revitalize yung business na to. How would you get the consumer confidence back in your group?
1: Well, it's, of course, it's getting a good feedback from the customers because the way we approach our builds, it's highly customized. So when a client approaches us, it's mostly, we initially ask a lot of questions. So where will you use the boat? How will you use the boat? How many people will be riding the boat? What is the distance that you need to travel with the boat? So it's because we've delivered to all 17 regions in the country. So we're quite familiar about every area where you're going to use your boat. So if you tell us it's Siargao or El Nido or Iloilo, so we can help the client in terms of having a boat that is exactly as suited to the client.
0: Does every region require a certain type of boat?
1: Not region, it's more area.
0: Okay.
1: So for example, let's say Lobo Batangas. Lobo Batangas has a lot of low tides, difficult to launch your boat. So we will pretty much tell the owner, it's hard to have a boat of our size in your area. So it's being frank, it's being honest, never hard selling. Telling the client exactly what they need.
0: Mm-hmm.
1: And then it depends on the use case. For example, the owner says, I want it for fishing. I want it for recreational use or to inter-island use. So we spec the boat exactly as needed by the client. For example, they say Boracay. In the Boracay transport boats, there's really a specific build that is needed for that purpose, which we are also familiar with.
0: Mm-hmm.
1: So it's matching the need to the client.
0: So hindi siya cookie cutter. Kumbaga, it's more tailor-made, more bespoke yung service nyo, tama ba?
1: Definitely, because that's also different as opposed to what other imported boats, for example, would be because they're mass-produced. So with us, it's highly custom to the needs of the owner.
0: Mm-hmm. How would you ensure na yung standards are meeting a certain level? Because normally we say Filipino craftsmanship, it can be and should be world-class, and based on what you're telling me and the stories you're sharing, it feels like we're knocking on that door, if not are at that door, in terms of yung pagiging world-class yung manufacturing natin when it comes to your products in particular. How do you ensure that, and what are the standards that you keep?
1: You also have to think that our Filipino boat buyer, they're actually a discerning market.
0: Okay.
1: When you talk about the top 600 families, which is pretty much our clientele, they're very discerning. So you'll be going against foreign brands. So foreign brands of a foreign standard and quality. So in our plant, basically we do quality control. We have two levels of quality control, 1 and 2. And then there's sea trials, there's

0: a final checking of the boat. We have a checklist for that. And then we are also always attendees of foreign boat shows. So we go to the Miami International Boat Show, Shanghai Boat Show, the Metz Trade in Europe. So we're constantly checking of the latest innovations in boat building in our industry in general. Mm-hmm. So it's also inputting that to the build standard. So if we every year is always an improvement of the previous, no? So we enforce new accessories or new build methods to our latest builds.
1: Mm-hmm. Mm-hmm. When you compare, because you mentioned that yes, your clientele is top 600 families in the Philippines, competing against foreign brands in particular. Do they notice a difference between yung mga imported manufacturers compared to what we have, what you are able to provide?
0: Actually, there are times when they are really surprised when we have people that visit and get to try our boats, especially our recently launched high performance boat. They get surprised of is this built here? Parang tatanong sila, gawa ba sa Philippines ito? Parang it surprises them because for example, I'll give the Phantom as an example, no. 10 years ago, it was my dream to build a high-performance boat. So a high-performance boat is a boat that exceeds 60 miles per hour.
1: Okay.
0: So that's like a supercar of boats. So
1: I think we're showing that right now in Phantom. I'm sorry, na nawala na yung ano, nawala na yung pinapat. Ayan, yun
0: yeah, that's okay. A render of a boat that we're currently building.
1: Okay.
0: Yeah, so that's a high-performance hull, no? The only time you get to really try a boat of that level is somewhere in South Florida.
1: Okay.
0: So, because these are where you'd see a lot of these famous high-performance brands. And for something that we can, and it's something that we've actually built here in the Philippines, and we've gone up to 84.7 miles per hour. So, it's a real high-performance boat.
1: Mm-hmm. Why did you want to create that in particular, this type of category of boat?
0: Well, first of all, it's my passion.
1: Okay.
0: It was my dream. 10 years ago, I went to the Miami Boat Show. It was my first time to get to try that kind of boat. And it blew me. It blew my mind.
1: Yeah. Blew you out of the water.
0: Blew you out of the water.
1: Kumbaga.
0: Yeah. So it was something else. And then I wanted to build one for myself in the future. And fast forward to today, and it's something I was able to build already. And there is a demand for it, apparently.
1: There's a demand talaga.
0: Well, yeah, I think if you build something, the customer will come. Eh? Mm. If something that is of quality and is of a good standard.
1: Mm-hmm. If you don't mind me asking, how much has the demand been? Have there been already orders for it
0: in
1: particular?
0: Definitely. Even as a render, okay. We've had clients who are loyal clients of ours who are... already owners of our previous models, and when they see when they saw the render of it, they actually place an order with just the photo.
1: Mm-hmm.
0: So there is also something that you can show for of the trust of the client.
1: Yeah, I was going to say, if you just show a picture, hindi paggawa, and then may bibili na, that just goes to show, well, yung quality, yung trust, and of course the reliability that they place on you and yung brand ninyo. Mm-hmm. When you look at how the company has grown since 2006, I mean, it feels like it's still an upward trajectory. What are the next steps for you as a group, though?
0: Well, in business, there's always the 5-year, the 10-year plan, but you can never predict what the future will bring. No? Nobody could have predicted, for example, the pandemic. But with us, it's just a steady growth. It's strengthening the brand.
1: Okay.
0: And having more customers. And for me, I think altogether, I also want to build a boating culture in the Philippines, to mm-hmm. strengthen the boating culture.
1: I want to talk a bit about that in just a bit, because right now we have to take a short break. When we come back, I have a lot of questions when it comes to the industry of boat building, the culture of boating, and so much more. So don't go away. We'll take a quick break. When we return, we'll continue our conversation, get deeper into the world of Philippine boat building and maritime innovation. Stay with us. We'll be right back. You're still tuned in to BNC, the Billionaire News Channel, and Mellow 947 BFM. But first, a word from our sponsor.

0: As an artist naman, what do you still want to do?
1: Sobrang grateful lang po ako sa talagang takbo simula ng Dream Academy hanggang ngayon. Lumaki po ako na, alam niyo po yung traditional na pamilya na kailangan pag-graduate mo, manager ka, taas climbing up the corporate ladder. I chose passion. Sinugal ko po talaga. How I hate this day, oh Tuesday. Miss kita
2: pag Tuesday. It can take years of work to get to one moment and only seconds to lose it. He spent years pushing the limits of what he can do until Paris, when he did something no Filipino gymnast had done before. He won.
3: I feel like I'll get there. That time, gusto ko na medal, gusto ko manalo.
2: Carlos Caloy Yulo knows that better than most. I'm Charles Tew, and this is Beyond the Game.
4: And welcome back. You're still watching Shift Happens. I'm Paolo Del Rosario, and you're listening on Mello 947 BFM. Simulcast on BNC, the Billionario News Channel. Still with us is Marco Tronqued, the president of Tronqued Boats. And of course, a while ago, we were talking about really how the business came back to life after almost dying in 06 to what it is right now. Producing all of these quality boats and, of course, being able to now produce some high-performance boats. Congratulations on that. But the interesting thing you mentioned a while ago is trying to improve yung boating culture in the Philippines. I want to start off first with the mga boat makers, the industry as it is. Do you have competitors? How competitive is it? Is it collaborative? Is it cutthroat? How would you describe yung industriya ng boat building, especially sa market mo? Because it is very top, very preferred, and of course, it's not for everyone.
5: Well, we have a lot of. There are actually local boat builders, and there are also players of those who import imported boats. We're a small community. I think everyone, the sort of, it's not a cutthroat competition.
4: Okay.
5: It's like we have our own niche markets, and for me. My own belief system is that I'm very inclusive. I want everyone to support each other so that the industry as a whole grows. Not to be not competing on price or putting down another. For me, that's something that is really outside of my vocabulary. I'd rather that we all work together. We all participate in boat shows. We all have our own boating events or boat runs, as I would say. And help each other grow the industry, because if the industry itself grows, there'll be enough demand for everyone.
4: And you don't want to gatekeep, in other words. You don't want to gatekeep all of this whole community and try to bring more people in, tama ba?
5: Yes, exactly. Because we want it to be open for everyone.
4: Yeah. Oh. Let's talk about the boating culture, because you said you want to help promote it, help it grow. Can you describe what it is right now and where you think it should go or where it could go?
5: Okay, if you describe where it is right now, I would have to place ourselves against our neighboring countries. Sadly, we're a little bit behind because Thailand, for example, and our neighboring countries, they kind of picked up with boating earlier on. So the government provided a lot of infrastructure with them. So, for example, a place like Thailand, which has 35 million tourists, not a lot of people know, but a place like Pattaya, 70% of their boat owners are actually not Thai. They're foreigners. So I just want to explain on how marinas and boating and yacht tourism is actually it's good for the economy.
4: Yeah.
5: Because marinas in itself, they're like an economic hub. So there's boat maintenance, boat repair, crew, boat captain.

0: Athens, and then it's also paired with hospitality, tourism, restaurants. So real estate developments are also paired with marinas. So it's like a lifestyle altogether. And we kind of lack the infrastructure. Like, for example, in Manila, there's only one yacht club, which is the Manila Yacht Club, as opposed to, for example, Hong Kong, they have 12. Singapore has 10. So these are smaller than the area of Manila, but they have a lot more of these marinas. So there's still a big potential for growth. And but don't get me wrong, there's a lot in the private sector. Currently, there are marinas being planned and actually being built.
1: Okay.
0: I don't know if I'm just allowed to mention it because these are ongoing projects.
1: Okay lang, live TV lang naman tayo. You know, that's really interesting, especially that you mentioned the lack of yacht clubs, lack of marinas, considering we're a nation of 7,000 plus islands. In fact, to be honest, it feels like every year dumadagdag yung islands. I don't know if that's accurate or not. Pero at the same time, if you had the capability and the ability to put up a marina or a yacht club in any part of the Philippines right now that you feel is sorely lacking, do you have, siguro sabihin natin, top three places that you wish na meron or people should consider putting it up just because the location's so prime and there's an opportunity there for something to happen when it comes to the economic boom that a yacht club or a marina could actually present?
0: Very good question. For me only, because I go boating in all of the regions of the country. I think Coron,
1: okay,
0: would be the top of my list. Why? Because for me, that area of Busuanga alone is about 2,000 plus islands. So there's just so many places to explore on your boat. And it's like a boating haven, in other words. If you have a marina there that would provide fueling facilities, marina berthing facilities, it would be very conducive to boaters. Because again, boating, having a boat or a boat is just one part of the ecosystem. So there has to be infrastructure to support it. So with infrastructure to supporting it, you'd allow the culture and the boaters to grow.
1: Okay. And then the other two places?
0: Other two places, maybe Siargao, because we noticed that our owners have difficulty because it's one of the hardest places to own a boat.
1: Yeah.
0: Because you're sort of on your own and you have to figure everything out on your own.
1: It's also surprisingly hard to reach, actually, if you think about tourist destinations and number of flights going in and out. But yes, okay, and the next one?
0: Somewhere in the Cebu area, I think even if there's already the Cebu Yacht Club and Porter's Marina, I think there's still room to add to that because that area of Cebu, Iloilo, Bacolod, there's just so much to go to on a boat.
1: Mm-hmm.
0: I didn't mention Iloilo and Bacolod because actually in Iloilo, there is one of the very efficient and good boat clubs, the Iloilo Boat Club, and I would like to mention that. So it's a group of boaters that put it up. They call themselves the Iloilo Watercraft Association. And I think they took it upon themselves as an initiative to create that boat club.
1: Mm-hmm.
0: So, yeah.
1: Marco, what's the next step for innovation when it comes to you in terms of, well, we talked about boat culture a while ago, but then what would you say would be the next level, the next step up for the boating community here in the Philippines when it comes to either technology or infrastructure that needs to be done? You mentioned already, sana mas madaming marinas, but from what you can do and what you think that you have the capacity to do, what do you think would be your next effort to help the boating community grow?
0: With respect to us, we haven't had a government transaction with respect to our boats for almost a decade.
1: Really?
0: I think I would like to enter the government and being able to supply good quality boats for our government. That's also something I would like to pursue in the future so that we can up our standard or level of performance boats in terms of what the government can have.
1: Where do you think they could use it, the government, your boats?
0: There's a lot. There's from the transport sector, there's patrol and rescue, Pantay Dagat, there's ambulatory services. There's a lot. It would depend, I guess, on the area on where it would be necessitated.

0: Yeah, no, and the reason why I asked that is because kanina we were talking about it all from a luxury and leisure point of view. So the question is how we can turn that into be more, I guess, a better utility para sa mga kababayan natin, especially if government does enter with working with you guys. But you know what? For those interested and those who want to find out more about your company, your group, where can they reach out and see you guys?
1: It would be good to follow us on our social media pages through Facebook and Instagram because our website is currently completely being revamped. So Trunked Boats on Instagram and Facebook would be a good place.
0: And my YouTube channel din ata kayo eh. So,
1: YouTube.
0: Yeah, also that. So Trunked Boats. There's also contact number right there. Di ko alam kung personal number yan. So if
1: it is... That's of our staff.
0: Yeah. Okay, good. Kala ko sa'yo eh. So that will be a different story. Yeah. All right, ladies and gentlemen, Marco Trunked, thank you so much for joining us here today. And hopefully we get to hear from you again soon.
2: Don't go anywhere. We'll be right back as we catch up with Raymond Ronquillo, founder of R33 Cars, for a conversation on the passion behind building and driving cars. This is Shift Happens.
3: Room's Agenda by bravely breaking the stories ahead before anyone else does.
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3: That's the order. That's the agenda. 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
8: So kung ganun dito ron, what's the point?
9: And that's the point.
3: Hosted by Ronnie Puno and Alex Galeha.

0: ladies and gentlemen, it is finally Thursday, and we are getting closer and closer. Palapit na po ang weekend, and today is a very important day for the entire production. Dahil yung co-host ko ngayon, kung wala siya dito, walang show, right? Importante kasi G. Baroga is in the house. G?
1: Bentang-benta.
2: Oh, nga,
1: hi, pal. Happy Thursday.
0: Happy Thursday. Adlib yan, ha?
1: Oo, nga.
0: Oo, nagwawala ngayon si Direk.
1: Direk naniniwala siya.
0: Okay. But we got a lot to talk about here,
1: yes.
0: G.
1: When we see a built car on the road, it's easy to notice the looks first. The bodywork, the wheels, the sound, or the way it stands out from the rest. But behind every build is a story. The time, money, creativity, and countless hours that go into turning an idea into something that doesn't just look good, but performs the way it was meant to. And for some car enthusiasts, that passion goes beyond owning a car. It becomes a lifestyle, a business, and even a way to bring people together.
0: From unique builds and performance cars to racing, drifting, and syempre yung community rin that comes with it. Raymond Ronquillo has turned his love for cars into something much, much bigger. But what does it really take to turn a passion for cars into a business? And how do you keep that passion alive when the thing that you love becomes part of your everyday work?
1: And today we're getting to know the man behind R33 cars and the story behind his passion for builds, performance, and the automotive community. Please welcome entrepreneur, the ultimate mobility enthusiast, and family man, Raymond Ronquillo. Welcome to Shift Happens.
3: Hello.
1: Nice to see you again.
3: Good afternoon, pal. Ma'am, good afternoon po.
0: Good afternoon, Raymond. Really appreciate you coming on.
3: Nakakatuwa yung ultimate.
0: Oh, yes. Grabe yung ultimate talaga.
1: Kasi hindi lang siya cars. Oh. May two wheels pa yan. May helicopters pa yan.
0: Yeah.
1: But we will talk about that more.
0: We'll get

0: These cute little furballs are charming and captivating to watch. Spread awareness about these endangered creatures to help increase their population and allow them to reclaim their home. International Red Panda Day.
1: And welcome back as The Watching Shift Happens. For those who are just tuning in, I'm Paolo De Rosario. You're listening on Mellow 947 BFM. Simulcast on BNC, the Billionario News Channel. Still with us is our Lord and Savior of the show, G. Baroga. G. Baroga, thank you so much for not leaving. And of course, Raymond Ronquillo, the man behind R33 cars. And kanina, pag-usapan natin yung, well, not really getting into yung collection mo, but you will never forget your first. What was your first car? And may special memories ka ba with that one?
2: First car ko is, ano ba to? Yung owner type ng Jeep.
1: Really?
2: Yes.
1: Okay, sige.
2: Binigyan ako ng daddy ko niyan way back, 90s pa ata ito. 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
2: Yes. 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
3: Correct. So, speaking of bonding, he is also a family man.
1: Yeah.
3: So yung bonding mo din ba, naipasa mo din ba yung love for cars mo to your kids right now?
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1: Ah, okay.
3: Yeah. Pero, looking at your experience from owner-type jeepneys to now, madami na kasing development sa automotive industry. So, ikaw, your life revolved around speed, the sound of engine, smell of gas. So what are your thoughts about EVs naman, the new technology that we have right now?
2: We were talking about the EVs kanina ni Pao. 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
1: 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Well, to be fair, happy-happy yung mga EV owners after yung NLEX traffic new traffic situation, considering mga 2% lang ata yung nabawas dahil diesel gumagalaw eh.
3: Hindi.
1: 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But do you feel na may nagsasabi rin that EVs could eventually also become performance vehicles? Will we ever get to that point sa palagay mo?
2: Sa tingin ko, oo. 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
1: Yeah.
2: Yung unplugged version is the plug ng Tesla. It's 1,000 horsepower. 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
1: 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What's next for R33?
2: Next for R33, I think, ano nga ba? 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More on family ako ngayon. Yan.
1: No, I like that. And sa totoo lang, that's what it's all about towards the end.
2: Correct.
1: And it all started out with you having bonding experiences with your dad.
2: Correct.
1: And of course, hopefully, you get to share that with your son eventually. Pero as a business naman, is there a next level para sa R33 cars?
2: For R33 siguro, we'll maintain na lang siguro whatever it is na meron ngayon. 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
1: Grabe rin yung effort nun. And can I just say, just a while ago, we actually showed a footage of G-Baroga riding alongside.
3: Shotgun ride.
1: Riding shotgun.
2: Oh, yeah.
1: First of all, tingnan mo, kalmado pa si G eh. Right
3: kalmado
1: before.
3: Ako.
1: Take, relax pa siya eh. Okay, after this session, after the drifting, yes, that is G-Baroga inside. Di mo lang siya kakita kasi she's short. But, okay, makita natin dito. After this ride, just look at her face,
3: Raymond.
1: Ha?
3: That's Raymond behind
1: me. I know, yeah, Raymond. I believe and trust Raymond. Pero tira mo yung mukha ni G.
3: No!
1: Alright? G Baroga met Jesus for a few minutes. Oh. And Raymond, ito, kalmado eh. It's a regular day at the office. I just wanted to say, Raymond. I want to say thank you so much for coming on and of course being so honest. And
2: thank
1: again,
2: you.
1: Congratulations on the new baby boy and
2: thank
1: the business going
2: much.
1: On so far. We apologize to those bumalik po yung trauma if you saw RT3 along NLEX. Didn't mean for that to happen,
2: yes.
1: But at the same time, we really appreciate you coming on over.
2: Thank you, Pao.
1: Alright.
3: Sa ulitin.
2: Thank you, anytime. Basta kung anong pangangailangan, ito nga, yung drifting, pag gusto nyo mag-try ulit, si Pao naman.
3: Si Pao.
1: Sige, I'll try to not react the entire time. Okay.
3: And that concludes our roundup of the stories driving the industry forward. I'm G. Baroga.
1: At ako po si Paolo Del Rosario. 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

0: may kinalaman, mga sangkot, kailangan talagang managot to. 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
1: What do you think of Secretary Bunuan? Does he qualify for the state witness or the witness protection or whatever?
0: As long as, ano, sasabihin niya lahat, tell all, no? 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Na the biggest scandal to, biggest corruption scandal in history.
1: Yes.
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2: And the DPWH secretary would know, di ba, how it all started or
0: I would think so.
2: How it flowed.
0: Basta yung mga operator,
3: yeah.
0: No, yung mga key operators na nandun, I think dapat sila yung managot. 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
2: Amen.
3: And speaking of budget, you are the chairman of the Senate Finance Committee.
0: Yes.
3: And you started hearing already, well, House Appropriations Committee na counterpart mo already began kasi sila by constitution sila mag-start.
0: Sila.
3: Pero at this point, we have already been talking about infrastructure fund. Ano ba, may changes ba? May addition or subtraction there?
0: Well, kasi gaya na sinabi ko, we will give priority and utmost importance for accountability and transparency. No? 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Eh. 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
0: Oh,
2: at binabaha ang mga tao.
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1: Mm-hmm.
0: 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Sinimulan to ni Senator Gatchalian when he was finance chair.
2: Yes.
0: And I intend to continue these reforms. But we have to strike a balance, no? Na kasi naging unintended consequence of nung paghihigpit masyado, bumagal naman ang spending natin, bumagal ang infrastructure. So, bumagsak ang ating ano ang GDP natin from 5% 2% na lang ngayon.
1: Pero Sen, di ba sa infrastructure there's a rule more or less mga 5-6% ang ginagastos dapat sa infrastructure.
0: Sana.
1: Are we going to approximate that this time?
0: Well, I'm hoping we will be able to play catch up though. In fact, kailangan natin higitan 'yon para maihabol natin kasi talagang bagsak ngayon 2% lang Tony Jimmy.
1: Yes.
0: Eh. So, we are already feeling the crunch. Hindi lang yung mga mahirap, mga nasa laylayan. Kahit yung mga middle class, everybody's feeling the crunch. Kasi nga, bumagal yung takbo. Kasi we are, our government is really, our economy is dependent on public spending.
3: Yes.
0: So,
3: yes.
0: We have to strike a balance. Yeah. But again, we need to still practice transparency. Kailangan natin i-open ang budget process. No? In fact, we are encouraging civil society organizations, mga watchdogs and academe to take part, tulungan kaming magbantay. Kasi hindi naman lahat to nakikita namin.
1: Ang dami kasi talaga.
0: Biro mo, Dr. Jimmy, ganito karami. Inflation na
3: And speaking of transparency, Sen. JV, what's the status of the Freedom of Information Act na nakapending pa rin sa Congress? Do you think it will help open up the need for more transparency?
0: Well, anything. Yung Kadena Act, yung blockchain, itong Freedom of Information, anything that would promote transparency and accountability, of course, will be welcome. Ako, I will support kung gumulong na talaga. Kaya lang, hindi akong in charge, no? Hindi sa aking committee yan. Alam niyo naman, ang ano ko is infra, that's my advocacy, and also yung universal healthcare. Yung healthcare,
1: yes.
0: No? So these are the two things
1: which deserves applause.
0: I really push, no? Na, kaya nga, kahit na sinong naging presidente noon, well, time nung kay PRRD, I became close to him kasi nga ako pinagdi-defend ng mga budget ng DOTR kasi nga alam nilang advocacy ko to, no?
1: Build. Yes. Oh, okay, yes, ha? Close sila ni PRRD.
2: And then, no problem.
1: Okay.
2: And then, sila nung, naman yun, eh.
0: And then, nung naging, ano ba, siyempre, kung sino naman yung presidente, oh, yeah, mo kay BBM, yes, nung yes, siya naman. Because
1: build better more.
0: Siya yung nabigyan ng mandate. 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
2: Exactly.
0: 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I'm hoping itong last 2 years ma talagang ma-realize na maabot na natin yung genuine universal healthcare at long I'm hoping at last.
3: Yeah. And using your blurb in our sa intro namin na you want showcase, not no more show host but showcase.
1: And ganda na.
3: Do you think we have already the showcase of this anti-flight control scam?
0: Siguro yun masasabi natin kailangan talaga ano no yung certainty of punishment is very important no na siguro through the years walang nakukulong na talagang big fish eh kaya parang wala natakot magdaka wala natakot gumawa ng gantong anomalya but recently I mean siguro yung pagkakahuli doon sa mga unang official pero ito pinaka recent kay speaker former speaker Martin Duterte
1: 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You think it's
0: 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No? Yung, I hope that, I think he has to be given the day court. Kailangan niyang harapin itong kaso. No? So, yun. We really have to bring back the trust and confidence of the people in government. Kailangan may makasuhan, lahat po ng mga involved, talagang kailangan managot, no? Pero at the same time, we need to bring back yung confidence ng tao. Pakita natin na itong budget process din on our part, kailangan transparent and talagang open, no? 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
1: So, wala nang small committees?
0: Wala nang small
1: committee. This is your committing to that?
0: Small committee pala. Wala na yung mga close, kailangan open na yung bycam.
1: Yes, yes.
0: No more small committee, no?
1: Wala na talaga yan, ha? 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Yung insertion.
3: Ang maganda kong i-remind kay Senator JB, yung sabi ng tatay niya, former President Joseph Estrada, walang kamag-anak, walang kaibigan. 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
0: Ganun talaga.
1: Walang small committee.
3: Yeah. Pero walang small committee.
2: Send my question ako sa bycam, no? Eventually, you will reach bycam. Last year, nag-open bycam. And that was a good innovation. Senator Win Gatchalian, you said you will copy it. But of course, syempre napansin ng iba na medyo matagal minsan yung mga recess or yung quote-unquote executive session na imbes na talagang on the floor, publicly, live stream, nakikita namin yung mga debate, ang tagal na walang nangyayari sa live stream. 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
0: Well, minsan talaga nagkakaroon ng lull naman talaga. 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Especially now, may pa-fake news. So, baka naman ganun. But we will... try as much as possible. That's why I encourage yung mga civil society organizations to take part na hindi lang sila mere observer. In fact, yung mga kanilang mga puntos, mga ganon, pinapasa sa akin. I bring it up and I ask the agencies.
1: So may participation talaga sila na hindi token lang.
3: Pag-usapan natin yan more in details.
0: In fact, I will give a day or two for them na bago ako mag-committee report.
1: Okay.
0: On what yung kanilang mga observations bago natin i-prepare ang committee report. In fact, yung mga red flags ngayon pa lang, may mga binibigay na sila sa amin. No? Buti nga, may Senator Lacson kami na Eagle Eyes na may mga na-red flag na rin siya. So, we will have to confront the agencies.
2: Okay. And ang balita ko, Sen, I commend you because compared sa House, mas receptive daw ang Senado under your leadership doon sa mga watchdogs like sina Ken Abante and like yung mga other na budget experts.
3: At yes, promise nga siya, 1 or 2 days pa.
0: As promised naman, I would want them. Sabi ko nga, ang hirap bantayan ito, no? Parang human impossible in such a short time to go to those voluminous
2: documents.
0: Tapos yung maging line by
1: line. 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How do you prevent that? In a very quick, ano, sentence?
0: Quickly, siguro, this early I told already, everybody, even our counterparts, that I will not allow any more last-minute insertions.
1: Okay.
2: Ayun.
0: Last-minute amendments. I will not allow any more.
3: Pag-usapan natin na in details, greater details. All right. Pero magpunta mo tayo sa ating headlines of the week. So,

0: Headline number 1, ibinasura ng Taguig City Prosecutor's Office ang kasong perjury na inihain ni VP Sara Duterte laban sa alleged former ABM si Ramil Madriaga dahil daw sa kawalan ng probable cause at sapat na batayan. 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
1: Una natin tanongin si Senator JB. Kung yung patok you agree, yes. Putok you disagree. Senator okay. JB.
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3: 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And si presiding officer recently nag-ano siya, no? Nagkaroon siya ng gag order to for us to refrain from talking about it already. So pasensya na, I would...
2: No problem.
1: Oh, kasi ang problema doon, yung perjury case niya, medyo related doon sa mga kaso.
4: Ibulong niyo na lang mamaya sa akin.
1: Okay, Attorney Jimmy.
4: Of course, as expected, putok yung pagkaka-dismiss, no? But I have yet to read. Kasi remember, 300 pages yung una and then yung supplemental, 750
1: oh,
4: pages.
1: Yes, oh.
4: Napakahaba. But hindi pa naman ubos yung kanilang remedies, no? Pwede pa naman sila mag-appeal. However, sana kita ko at sa pag-uusap natin kay Attorney Paulo, alam naman... Alam ko naman na very clear yung mga perjurious statements ni Madriaga. So I do hope magkaroon pa ng... further developments dito.
1: Attorney Jess, what's your patok o putok?
2: Well, obviously din. Siyempre sa akin, patok. I was fortunate enough to read a portion or some parts of the prosecutor's decision dismissing the case. Ang sabi naman nila, wala daw reasonable certainty of conviction because of course may assertion ang kampo ni VP Sara na perjurious or clear lies yung sinasabi ni Madriaga. Pero meron din daw mga basis si Madriaga na napakita na some parts, if not most of his statements, are not perjurious or not lies. So, yung ganun daw, hindi reasonable yung certainty of conviction, kaya po nila dinismiss. Hindi naman to say na totally walang basis yung kaso. And then, ang importante din na we have to note, no, ang sabi ng fiscal, may ibang avenues na better to determine the perjury or the lies of the statement, which is subject na nga daw of the impeachment. So, I think nag-ingat yung fiscal in terms of yes. proceeding with the criminal case in deference to the impeachment case. Mm.
1: Itatanong ko sa dalawang lawyers natin, ha? Kasi nakausap ko si Attorney Paulo Panelo, our favorite guest din yan.
4: Yes, si Pauto.
1: Oo, yeah. Sabi niya, the RTC, Taguig RTC, the prosecutor, kasi prosecutor na-dismiss, di ba?
2: Yes.
1: It was dismissed at the level of the prosecutor, pero on the merits of the case, sabi, so they have no other recourse dahil hindi naman without prejudice to filing, sinasabi niya to proper yes. court. Eh, the prosecutor...
4: Dismissed with prejudice, in short.
1: Oh, di ba, sabi? Mm. What can you say about that?
4: Well, again, hindi ako naniniwala. Kasi nga, ako, kung talagang kapanipaniwala ang mga sinabi ni Madriaga, dapat po tinawag na yan ng prosecution sa impeachment court. The best statement that makes the most sense is just a false statement. Na it could have been their deference to the impeachment court.
1: Yes. Mm.
2: Ang sagot ko naman doon sa ba't hindi tinawag si Madriaga, eh baka dahil nga pending yung perjury case. So nag-ingat yung prosecution ng House sa impeachment na wag muna natin tawagin si Madriaga kasi may perjury case. Eh ngayong na-dismiss na, baka tawagin na ulit si Madriaga sa dulo.
4: I challenge them
2: to. A senator judge is here, maybe sa dulo kasi diba gusto nila tawagin si Colonel La Chica, Colonel Lasco. Baka isama na si Ramil Madriaga. The defense,
4: dapat.
2: By the way, the defense is also not prohibited from calling Ramil Madriaga as a hostile witness ng defense. So, hindi lang naman prosecution ang pwedeng kalampagin at hanapin dito. Pwede din ang defense tsaka ang senators.
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1: Yeah. Kayong dalawang lawyers, meron ba kayong andon na medyo may unlucky streak ngayon si Duterte?
4: 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I think they're totally different and dismissed on totally different grounds, no? Yung kay Attorney Mans, nakasama ko actually kanina yung kanyang abogado, si Neil. Yeah. And he kinuwento niya sa akin, kaso parang I don't want to preempt naman his explanation.

0: Constitution. But he says that they were really testing a legal theory. Nag-away pa yata sila sa Facebook eh. Nag-away ba kayo
1: hindi
0: sa Facebook?
1: Hindi. 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
0: 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Inaaway mo pa lang?
1: Hindi, sinayon niya yung post ko eh.
2: Ah, okay.
1: But, defensive siya sa kaso niya.
0: But in this case, seriously speaking, ito lang, at least it's not with prejudice. Pwede pa naman nilang i-file yan.
2: At least and without prejudice. Pero,
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0: Yes. Pero pwede pa nga i-file, di ba ulit? Pwede pa i-file. It was a dismissal
1: before
0: the merits.
1: The ombudsman, before the ombudsman. But it's a good timing.
2: Pero tama, gentlemen, may lucky streak kanina si VP Sara. Na kasi yung pinakinggan siya ng QCRT na prosecution, di ba? Sa QCRTC na, pwede muna tayong mag-suspend. Kasi
1: mag-defer.
2: Mag-defer kasi dapat i-aray na siya kanina eh. Pero kasi may nag-file sila ng petition sa Supreme Court.
0: Yes.
2: Questioning, bakit siya ay impeachable officials being subjected to a civil case or criminal case sa QC Court. What can you say about that?
1: Well, that is her right, but of course, I have to say na ordinary people usually cannot have their arraignments deferred, no? And this is not just for VP Sara, this might be for Martin Romualdez, this might be for Jinggo Estrada, this might be for Rodante Marcoleta. Ang point, powerful people in the Philippines really usually have better access to justice. So sana lahat ng tao ma-enjoy yung special treatment na na-enjoy ng ating mga powerful people, not just VP Sara. Again, ordinary people generally cannot have their arraignments deferred.
0: Sige, go ahead.
1: You can have your rejoinder, of course.
0: Rejoinder lang.
2: I
0: have to completely disagree kasi although the justice system is not perfect, this was well within the rules of court. In fact, ako po, I'm a practicing lawyer. Ang dami ko nang napasuspend na arraignment because there are three grounds dyan na pwede talaga. It's in Rule 116, Section 11. Una, unsound mental condition.
1: Yung accused.
0: So kung tingin nyo na unsound mental condition si Ma'am Sara, pwede natin ipadito.
1: Wala akong sinasabi.
0: Hindi, dati sabi nyo. Pero joke lang. Pangalawa is if there's a prejudicial question.
2: Oh, yes.
0: And then a pending petition for review before the
1: DOJ.
0: DOJ. So yan ang tatlo. So I suppose, I haven't seen the decision kanina, pero I suppose they proved one of those elements.
2: Okay.
0: And na-defer siya. It is not available only to special people. That is completely untrue with all jurisdictions.
1: Very quick rejoinder. Sa tatlong sinabi niya, Attorney Jimmy, wala akong nakita doon that would fall. That would just be fine.
0: Yeah,
1: prejudicial question, hindi siya pasok sa prejudicial question. It's very technical. I don't want to explain here. But the elements of a prejudicial question is not present in that case. And then wala namang petition sa DOJ. It's a petition sa Supreme Court. So it doesn't fall in any of the three. I believe VP Sara is of sound mind.
0: Meron ako na pa-suspend na arraignment before na akin to these three. Akin. So it wasn't exactly a prejudicial question, but it was akin to a prejudicial question inalaw ng judge na
1: ito. Okay.
2: To break the impasse.
0: Just saying from experience.
2: To break the impasse, side comment ko lang. Yung sabi mo sa korte, may mga rich and poor. Sa ospital din, di ba? May ospital detail.
1: Exactly.
2: So, let's go to headline number 2.
1: Ikaw nagsabi nun.
3: Headline number 2. Dating House Speaker Martin Romualdez inaresto habang nasa Cardinal Santos Medical Center. 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
2: Attorney, Senator JJ, alam ko mental parliamentary courtesy kayo, but perhaps you have some comments on that. Patok o putok?
1: Whatever you may comment lang, sir.
2: Oh.
4: Well, siguro ano lang dito, the law has to look at everybody equally, no? Hindi dapat walang special treatment.
2: So neutral ka lang?
4: Hindi, siguro kailangan.
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4: Kung ano man, siguro sa government hospital, no, tama siguro, I agree na. Kung dalhin sa PGH for
0: o yung
4: further
0: PNP
4: test,
0: na ano,
4: diba?
0: Meron silang PNP hospital, di ba?
4: Yes, PNP hospital. Kasi hindi lang maganda tingnan yung thought na nandun siya sa ano, in a private hospital na alam naman natin na.
2: 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Yes. 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
1: 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Yeah, sa photo.
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0: 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Oh,
1: BP.
0: Oh, but that said, you know, ang tao naman ay always may constitutional right against the inhumane and degrading treatment, etc. No? Pero palagay ko opportunity to para kay Martin Romualdez na magpakita ng konting pagkalalaki.
1: Oh,
0: honestly, no, napakita niya, okay, haharapin ko to.
2: Ang-ang-ham.
0: 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Hindi naman. Magpapakulong ako and then will prove my innocence. Kasi the further he delays this and this hiding is nothing, doing nothing for his PR, no? So if he's truly not sick, harapin niya na.
1: Okay, Attorney Jess.
2: 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One, this is just like the case of Senator Marcoleta na may sakit di umano from his private doctors and yet nung chineck up ng PGH, wow, ang galing pala and wala palang problema. 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And tingnan na lang po natin sa PGH, which would be more objective probably in terms of assessing Speaker Martin. So, kung meron po talagang sakit si Speaker Martin, I wish him well. But like Senator JV, dun po ko sa no to special treatment to anyone.
1: You miss out former DPW Secretary Bonoan.
0: Ay, may sakit talaga.
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0: I will never defend anyone, non. 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
0: Secretary.
2: For the record,
0: I've always stated na ayoko ng state witness. I don't believe we need it and I believe there's direct evidence available.
2: Pasensya ka na,
0: I'm just saying that I'm acknowledging na may sakit.
2: Pasensya na kung sino man nakikinig.
1: Di ba, yung sinasabi, no special treatment. 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
1: 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Well, how can you convince the public na no special treatment when you do these things to a VIP patient?
2: Eh, kaso hindi din na-booking si VP sana.
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2: 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Normally, you can send your own pictures. 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
1: 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I mean, to press for the red notice of Saldico on the part of John Vic, at si Ombudsman naman daw, Remulla, ay pupunta sa France to convince the French government yung pabalikin sina Leviste and Legarda, Senator.
0: Can we ask Senator JV about that? At least on Zaldico.
1: At the level of Senator Legarda.
2: Ayan, hindi yan sub judice, Sen.
0: Hindi, Zaldico, Lauren na rin siguro. Do you think that the embassies, or rather the governments?
1: The Remulla brothers going to France.
0: Okay.
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3: paglang siyan, sir, matindi yan. 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
0: kasi yan, very lungs. Sensitive yan, eh.
1: Ako naman ang question ko doon sa Remulia.
0: 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Even Speaker Barney, for that matter, I heard na nagkakaroon na sila ng depression, anxieties, no? So, it affects also your health. And I think, sa tingin ko, itong nangyari kay Senator Loren, I think naka-apekto rin sa kanyang, sa kanyang health, yung stress.
3: Mental health.
1: May quick rejection.
3: Balita ka ba, Senator, kung possibly, kailan ba makaka-uwi or uuwi ba si Senator Loren eventually? Because she has participated in the impeachment trial, sayang naman yung boto niya or participation niya.
0: Well, I'm hoping kasi ginawa ko nga siyang nagbigay nga ako ng tatlong vice chair sa mga sa minority para equal
1: Yes.
0: And she's one of them, lalo na sa mga cultural agencies, no, DNR, yung mga advocacies na. Kasi ako rin yung problema pag hindi siya makarating on the scheduled date, I might have to take over or kailangan ko i-disperse yung mga agencies that were that were assigned to her.
1: Okay. Yeah. On that note, let's go to headline number 3.
4: Headline number 3. Inuugat na nga ba sa pwesto ang mga barangay at SK officials dahil sa paiba-ibang election schedule? At nito ngang huli, gagawing 5 taon na nga raw ang termino ng barangay at SK officials. 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
1: Ito si Senator JB, because I know he was once a San Juan mayor for 3 terms. Senator JB, patok o putok?
0: Well, patok. Hopefully, ito maging fix na, no? Na hindi na yung paulit-ulit babalik sa Kongreso, extend ng extend.
1: So
0: maging,
1: you voted yes?
0: I was not
3: May third
0: there.
3: Reading pa.
0: Oh, magkaka-third reading pa.
1: Pero
0: so I will have to vote.
1: Ang vote mo in the Senate?
0: Wala ako noon. I wasn't on the floor.
1: Okay,
0: so,
1: okay.
0: Sa akin lang, para hindi na yung every, minsan nakakailang extensions. Mm. Para finally, isang beses na lang. And I think, to be honest with you, yung 3 years is really short for a local
1: official. For a
0: official.
1: Good one.
0: For a good one. And long for a bad one.
1: Yeah, too long for a bad one.
0: Pero I think, para na lang magkaroon ng fixed term talaga na hindi na yung paulit-ulit na ini-extend. Tumahaba eh. No? So, at least, magkasundo na tayo na ito na talaga yung termino nila.
1: Attorney Jimmy, patok o putok?
2: Ako, the reason why it's neutral, kasi I'm glad that they're finally fixing it, no? Yeah. Kasi that's one of the loopholes of the Constitution, sa totoo lang. Article 10 yan, Section 8, alam ni Jess sigurado yan. Dahil nakalagay doon, di ba, that the term of elective local officials shall be 3 years, except barangay officials, which shall be determined by law. Mm-hmm. So, ibig sabihin, it was an open-ended thing na parang I've never seen the sense of exempting them from a fixed term.
1: Okay.
2: 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So, mas magandang nandyan lang sila. 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
3: Bago po nagsimula ang show, humingi na ako ng pasintabi kay Senator JV Ejercito. 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Mm. 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Mm. The Supreme Court sided with Congress na valid at hindi unconstitutional or labag sa batas yung ginawa last year. 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
1: You are still watching Politico Talks, a Bilyonary News Channel, sa Politico Talks Facebook page at sa Abante Online. Ngayon, ibibigay natin ang bola. We will throw the ball to Senator JB, who will answer point by point the race na concerns.
2: With the indulgence Kagawad. Of Senator JB.
1: Yes. Although he said hindi siya naka-attend sa voting. Let us hear him.
3: Yung question muna.
1: Yung mga points ni raise ni concern.
2: Well, actually, sa totoo lang, torn din. No? Kaya pinakinggan ko, gusto kong mapakinggan both sides. So.
1: Mayor yan.
2: 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Yeah. 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
1: Oh, yes.
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1: How many years?
2: Ako, yung 4 years siguro, mas ano sa akin, mas ideal. Kasi 5 years, konti na lang. 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Parang senator na sila. Parang presidente na sila.
1: Okay.
2: So ako, 4 years, I think, will be better. Kasi 3 years is too short.
1: Yeah.
2: I think 4 years is ideal. So,
3: but that will kind of screw up the synchronization, right? They will definitely have their, no?
2: Yun lang problema.
3: But that's okay.
2: Correct. Pero, I think ideally for all, even for local officials, kung in the future magkaroon man ng constitutional amendments, I think 4 years will be better than a 3-year term.
1: Pero you are a re-electionist senator, di ba, sir? Yes, would you think na pag ikaw bumoto in favor of that, it will boost your re-election bid?
2: Which one ba?
1: Sa 2028. Pag sinuportahan mo itong barangay.
2: Ako kasi, as much as possible, I think yung mas importante sa akin advocacies ko eh. Again, yung infrastructure, ayusin natin, fight against corruption. And more importantly, yung talagang main advocacy ko is the universal healthcare. Pangako ko yan nung tumakbo ko as an independent in 2022 na on that platform na kailangan maging fully implemented ng universal healthcare law. So ito talaga yung tinututukan ko. Nagkaroon naman ako ng chance si Taichu na swerte naman, last two years ko in this term, naging chairman ako ng finance. Siyempre, as chairman of finance, you have the first crack.
1: Yes.
2: Yung kung anong programang gusto mong i-prioritize. And this time around, sinasabi ko na yung universal healthcare and the healthcare programs will be prioritized, definitely.
4: In relation, Senator, with the universal healthcare, how do you find the zero balance billing tsaka yung yakap program? Kamusta yung pag-implement ng universal healthcare?
2: Well, these are all part of universal healthcare. No? Yung yakap is yung free annual checkups.
1: Sa PhilHealth.
2: Well, kasama yung lab test, no? Yan yung yakap program, no? It's nag-take off na siya, and then yung zero balance billing is also for yung mga indigents, may hirap, PWDs, and yung mga senior citizens in all DOH hospitals. Mm. And so far, yung implementation niya is widely received. So, in fact, ay nabawasan yung budget ngayon ng DBM for that, pero I would want to augment.
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3: But what do you think is the reason behind yung DBM na they lowered pa yung lalo na sa zero balance, yun yung ma-affect dyan, no?
2: Yun na nga.
3: I understand that DPWH, I don't agree with the lowering of their budget, pero I understand it. Yung sa health, hindi ko alam kung bakit nabawasan yung subsidy.
2: Well, hindi ko rin ma-intelligent.
3: What's the ratio?
2: That's why now, ngayon na nag-hearing na yung DOH, marami naman sa mga senators are healthcare advocates, no? We intend to increase, in fact, yung zero balance billing para more hospitals implement the zero balance billing.
4: Yeah. Tama.
1: Yes. Speaking of voting, na-mention mo voting, kanina in-announce ni impeachment court spokesperson Tonggol na ang reckoning ng voting sa senators sa impeachment trial is 10, not 16, dahil hindi daw kasama si PO, presiding officer. Di ba the 16 ang sabi niya? Pero sa 69, hindi kasama sa PO kasi presiding officer.

0: Sir daw siya.
1: 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Spokes Tonggol?
0: Oh, parang ganun na may clarification siya dahil...
2: Well, ito ngayon yung ano, may issue ngayon niya. No? In fact, it was already raised during the last impeachment hearing na kung ano talaga yung threshold. No? Ang nasa Constitution is 2/3.
0: Yes.
3: Of all.
2: Of all. No? Talagang it was really designed. Ang impeachment talaga, it's really designed to be difficult. No?
0: Yeah.
2: Kaya lang, kakaiba yung sitwasyon ngayon. That's why I would like to decide... the court already will ask the opinion of experts, no, yung sa Michi Curay, yung mga retired justices, no, sila
1: Chief Ascuna, Justice pa nga.
2: And one Chief Justice si Hilario Davide, sila Justice Ascuna,
1: Chief Justice Panganiban, Chief Justice Puno.
2: Yes, and Puno. So I would Ascuna. Want to hear from them kasi sila yung legal experts, eh, no, mas alam nila ito. Para lang, in case I make a decision, it will be constitutionally correct, no?
1: Mm.
2: Hopefully. Yes.
0: So, being classified as the good one, ano ang, do you think you are sticking first? Kasi wala pa namang other opinion sa 16 as provided for by the Constitution.
2: Well, that was what the presiding officer stated during the start of the impeachment hearing. Kaya lang, ano na eh, siguro ngayon, may mga ratio yung sinasabi kasi ngayon dahil yung iba in out of jurisdiction, no?
0: Yes.
2: Yung makasama natin na suspended ng kumbaga nasa jurisdiction na ng sandigan dahil suspended. Merong
1: legal
2: large. So yun ang
0: may medical leave
2: so yun ang pag-uusapan natin, no? And I would like to get the opinion of itong mga legal luminaries na kukunin natin.
1: Tama.
2: Para tama naman yung aming magiging decision.
0: Ano pala yung latest? Kasi sabi ni MBI Chief Matibag, si Cayetano, brother and sister, ay uuwi daw this weekend sa Singapore, from Singapore.
2: Alam ko naman sila Senator Alan are regular yan doon, pupunta sa Singapore for his... check-ups nung pareho sila ng wife niya, no?
3: Yeah, so yeah. They've been trying for years.
2: They've been trying. And then if Senator Pia, I talked to her, ginawa ko nga siya yung vice chair.
0: Yeah.
2: One of the minority vice chairs, no? So, and I assigned to her. So, I think she will be on deck very soon, no? Hindi man next week, in the next 2 weeks.
0: Yeah.
2: Yung kanyang agencies that she will handle.
0: Ito tatawag ko yung Attorney Jess at Attorney Jimmy. Yung sinasabi ni Senator Erwin Tulfo na default vote na... Di ba, he's raising the conviction, ano, acquittal by default? What do you think of
1: well,
0: that?
1: Well, mauna na ako kasi I'm sure the Attorney Jimmy will agree na 16 dapat, no? So, Senator JV said, and by the way, I'm privileged. We will be privileged, Attorney Jimmy. Hindi tayo amici curie, ha?
3: So,
1: lalo na ako, hindi ako friends of the Senate.
3: Pero narinig tayo ng
1: senador. May mga galit na senador sa akin doon, pero narinig ako ng isang senator judge.
0: Okay.
1: So, ako lang naman, impeachment is indeed difficult. It should be made difficult to impeach an elected official kasi may mandate siya. But the Constitution never said impossible. So impeachment should be difficult, but it should never be impossible to impeach and to convict. So if we stick with 16, technically you're making it impossible to convict an elected official on the basis na there are circumstances, exigent, urgent circumstances that will justify why certain senators should not be counted. And of course, alam ko na ang mga legal theories ni Attorney Jimmy dito. Ako, bigay ko yung isang legal theory dito, di ba? Ang sinasabi po, all members of the Senate cannot be taken in a vacuum. Because that sentence alone should not be read in a vacuum, in isolation. Kasama po siya sa isang paragraph, isang provision. Ano pa po yung ibang parts ng provision na yon? Sabi po doon, senator judges, when sitting for the purpose of impeachment, they must take an oath or affirmation. May isa pong senator na definitely has never taken the oath. It is Senator Bato de la Rosa. And then, for sitting for that purpose means presence, means participation, means listening. Kasi judge ka eh. No. You're listening, you're looking at the witness, tinitingnan mo kung pawis siya, kung nagsisinungaling siya.
0: Demeanor.
1: Equivocating, di ba? Vacillating, etc. Uh-huh. So when you're sitting for that purpose, iba yun yung bilang ng all members. Dapat all members of the Senate sitting for that purpose. And with your indulgence, I submit that argument and I turn it over to the opposing counsel.
3: Your Honor, I am glad to have your ear. Yan pong the Senate shall have the sole power to try and decide all cases of impeachment, and when sitting for that purpose, they shall be under oath or affirmation. Yan pong linya na yan At yung huling linya na sinabi, no person shall be convicted without the concurrence of 2/3 of all members of the Senate. Okay. Give me a minute. Yan pong sentence na yan na shall be under oath or affirmation. Pag tinignan niyo po siya, deliberations yan ng constitutional, records of the constitutional deliberations, hindi pinagtalunan yan. Meaning, it was a direct transplantation from the Federalist Papers from the 1787 Constitutional Convention pa sa US Constitution. Si Alexander Hamilton, sa Federalist number 65, sinabi niya dyan na kaya nilagay yung oath or affirmation is not to qualify them as an impeachment court, but to elevate the solemnity of the proceeding para mag-commit yung senators na, okay, we will not be partisan. Okay, in short, para kaya nagkaroon ng oath or affirmation is para mag-commit sila na hindi ako magiging party lines lang, ako ay magiging fair na judge. Ibig sabihin, pag sinabing all the members of the Senate, the only qualification is under Article 6, Section 1, which says, and Section 2, 3, yan, nandiyan lahat yung age, natural born, wala nang iba. So pag member ka ng Senate, kasali ka sa 24. The oath or affirmation has nothing to do with your qualification to be part of the denominator.
0: May narinig akong mga senators na na-interview. Sinasabi nila, I wish I can get the side of Senator JV, na there is a growing sentiment among senators to write a special letter addressing to the Sandigan Bayan that detained brother Senator Jinggoy and Senator Marcoleta be allowed to at least have some access to the impeachment para okay, masa public hearings, yung both legislative and yung impeachment functions nila. Nabuo na po ba yung letter na yon?
2: I think yung minority wrote the letter to Sandiga pero parang hindi pa nabibigyan ng approval, no? 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
3: because they're still senators,
2: arguments.
3: Right?
2: Yeah. So yun yung ano niya na paano sila makakapag-decide ng tama na hindi nila narinig yung mga argumento. Mm. So, yun ang ano, kaya problema, they're already under the jurisdiction of the Sandigan Bayan eh. So, hindi na natin call yun eh, kung so, papayagan sila o hindi. Na
0: hindi pa
2: nabuo
0: yung letter na yun ng sentiment or the sense of the Senate.
2: Wala pa eh. Hindi ko alam, parang hindi nabigyan pa ng pagkakataon eh. Hindi pa nabigyan ng
3: Mamichu,
2: approval.
3: A quick addendum, an appeal to the Filipino people to and to the Senator Judge. The 1987 Constitution was created to subvert the ends of tyranny. Nanggaling po tayo sa diktadorya. Ayaw po natin gumawa ng desisyon ngayon. 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Yun po ang huli kong submission to you as your honor. Kasi po, anti-tyranny ang 1987 Constitution.
1: Grabe, nakaka-inspire. Oh. Parang pwede ng anti-Duterte, anti-Marcos si Attorney Jimmy. Ako na, may quick addendum lang ako. Uh-huh. Ito naman, not sa politics, no? This is about being a judge. No court in the world, no reasonable forum in the world will allow a judge, beauty pageant man yan, or impeachment court,
0: okay,
1: to judge someone that they have not seen or heard the evidence. So, no presence. With your absence, no participation, there should be no vote. Because that will violate also the due process of the people of the state who is trying to prosecute or trying to convict someone for an impeachable offense.
0: Okay, no more addendum because we will go to POQ, Political Quickies, our favorite portion of the show. Senator JB, itong POQ na to, last week medyo tumama, he hit the notes, si Attorney Jimmy.
1: Ang galing ni Attorney Jimmy.
3: Anong note ba yan? C-sharp ba yan?
0: Predict niya na by Monday of soon, ay ma-hail na si former speaker sa hospital detention.
3: Sinabi ko lang naman makukulong. Oh.
0: Senator JB, ano yung political quick mo na prediction for the nearest 24 hours, 2 days, 1 week, 1 month?
2: Prediction?
0: Political quick.
1: Kahit sa budget, prediction din.
0: Ano sabi ng Tweety Bird mo?
1: Mapapasa nyo ba ang budget this year?
0: Sabi ni Rep. Alvarez, tatapusin nila sa House appropriation by the end of this month. Kaya ba niyo?
2: Well, we are hoping kasi ang talagang challenge ito, yung sabay eh, ang hirap talaga.
0: Yeah, impeachment, yun ang
2: nanggol
0: eh.
2: Nung wala, kung wala

0: impeachment, we have the whole week.
1: Yeah.
0: Monday to Thursday, sometimes Friday, for the budget briefings and plenary. So ngayon, dahil may impeachment, Monday to Wednesday, Thursday and Friday lang.
1: Yes.
0: Ang daming departamento, ahensya. So, yun ang ano, kaya...
2: Ang hirap.
0: Hopefully, payagan na kami, nag-suspend the rules to allow us to have the budget briefings even during plenary. Dapat bawal magkaroon ng committee hearings eh. But for this special situation and instant unique situation, pinayagan na magkaroon ng budget briefings even during the plenary.
1: Ito ang political quickie na ano, are you look up perhaps re-elected ba? Re-enacted budget.
0: Definitely not.
3: That's what you're trying to avoid, right?
0: Yes, so we're trying to avoid a re-enacted budget. So, gagawa ng paraan yan, sabi nga ni Senator, ni Senate President Win, kung kinakailangan kaming mag...
1: special session.
0: Saturday session.
1: Special session.
2: Oh my God.
0: Kaming gagawin. Pero ang ginawa na lang, nag-suspend ng rules para nga we can already have the budget briefing sa during plenary.
1: Okay. Attorney Jimmy.
3: Makukulong po si
1: Sino?
3: Martin Romualdez, pero hindi na po sa ospital.
1: Palagay, pero right now, BJMP ang kanyang mga security, ha?
3: Yes. Basta, that's just my prediction. I don't think it will be... It can be this week or maybe it will take 2 weeks. Pero definitely, the hospital arrest will cease. And I think he will be ordered to be detained. Maybe, baka mapayatas na.
1: Sa payatas din daw.
2: Definitely, dapat.
1: Oo. Attorney Jess.
2: Oh, tama yun. Kasi alam ko, i-check up na ng PGH si Speaker Martin. At kahit sino chine-check up ng PGH, gumagaling. Thank you, Lord, di ba? Ayaw naman natin
1: si
2: isakit sila.
1: Si Dr. Legaspi.
2: Yes. Magaling yun, si Dr. Legaspi. Pero sa Monday, pasa is bog. Yan ang bagong term ng mga Gen Z ngayon.
1: Ano yun?
2: Pasa is bog daw ang Monday. Kaya abangan nyo daw ang
1: pasa
2: impeachment.
1: Bog.
2: Yes. Pero yun yung term ngayon, pasa is bog. You have to catch up. Hindi. Lalagyan mo ng ano is pasa? Yung gitna ano? Ng word.
1: Okay.
2: Pasa is bog. Okay. Ang Monday daw. Kaya abangan. Ako din, hindi ko din alam ano. Pero pasa is bog daw.
3: Alam ko lang yung mga steams, mga vocal steams. Yan lang alam ko.
1: Ang alam ko, Vogue, yung fashion.
2: Ang favorite ng aking favorite senator sa Senate floor. Alam ni Senator JV yan, 6'7". Ginagawa ni Senator Alan. Yan, pang Gen Z yan.
1: Okay. Before we go to any Vogue of fashionable, let's thank first Senator JV for sharing his time with us today.
0: Thank you, thank you.
1: And of course, my co-host, Attorney Jimmy Bondoc and Attorney Jess Palsis.
2: Thank you for your indulgence.
1: Nominated sila sa best talk show
2: of course,
1: sa
2: with Mami
1: Alta.
2: Chu.
3: Atin yun.
2: We are nominated sa Alta Media Awards. Thank you po, nominated Attorney Jimmy. Of course, Mami Chu, I'm sure that's just an inadvertent error. Congratulations sa buong Billionario News Channel. Dahil apat na shows ang nominated sa Best News Talk Program. Wow.
1: And we are on our second anniversary, Billionario News Channel.
2: I am on my one-year anniversary. Ikaw, matagal ka na, Mami Chu, 2 years.
1: 1 year pa lang.
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3: Abata pa ako, matatanda na kayo talaga.
1: Okay. On that note, happy anniversary. Happy weekend to all of you.
3: God bless everyone. Thank you, sir.
0: Thank you.
4: As an artist naman, what do you still want to do?
5: Sobrang grateful lang po ako sa talagang takbo simula nung Dream Academy hanggang ngayon. Lumaki po ako na, alam niyo po yung traditional na pamilya na kailangan pag-graduate mo, manager ka, taas climbing up the corporate ladder. I chose passion. 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How I hate this day, oh Tuesday. Miss kita
6: pag Tuesday. It can take years of work to get to one moment and only seconds to lose it. He spent years pushing the limits of what he can do until Paris, when he did something no philosopher

0: PlayStation games.
1: I want to be the first Gian Santos.
0: Plus, beyond the milestones and the firsts, Leia Salonga opens up about her journey and the legacy she hopes to leave behind.
2: I think possibility may be inspiration.
0: Two Filipino stories, one message. Dream big. 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

0: In a time when every issue has two sides.
1: I think the deeper issue really is.
2: Pero kailangan mong ilatag kasi, what's the agenda?
3: Dapat pecuniary interest sa practice of law because it is a privilege.
0: But here, every voice gets heard.
4: It has its pros and cons. Meron siyang uses eh.
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7: Traffic check muna tayo ngayong Linggo sa EDSA Orense. Maluwag ang daloy ng mga sasakyan sa north at southbound lanes. 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
8: Kanina po, yes, good evening, sir.
7: Kanina po yung tinatanong ko po kayo tungkol po doon sa fleet nitong Atienza Inter-Island Ferries Incorporated. Ilan po ito at ano po ang estado ng mga ship na ito?
8: Yung Atienza Inter-Island Ferries Incorporated po has a 7 vessels in their fleet.
7: Mm-hmm.
8: Yung 6 po dyan, 6 vessels are Roro passenger ships po, at yung isa po ay yung tugboat po. All of these are owned by Atienza Inter-Island Ferries Incorporated po. Ang status po niyan ay all of these ships have existing Certificate of Public Convenience po. May CPC po lahat po yan.
7: Pero ngayon po ay umaandar pa rin po yan at nag-ooperate po yung natitirang mga barko nitong Atienza.
8: Yes, sir. Because under the rules of Marina po, each ship, every ship has its own CPC po. So when a particular ship, for ito pong June Aster, obviously, ano na po yan, suspended po yung kanya pong safety certificates.
7: Oh.
8: But all the others po, they have their own CPC, they have their own safety certificates. That's why tumatakbo po yung iba pong ships po.
7: Opo, kasi naalala ko lang itong kaso nitong Allison Shipping noong early this year na lumubog na barko dyan sa may Basilan. Kasi the day after, sinuspinde yung buong fleet noong shipping company pending investigation. So, hindi ho ba applicable ito doon sa kaso nitong Atienza, Inter-Island? Yes, sir. Attorney? Okay. Nawala ulit si Attorney Bañares.
8: Ayan, Attorney. I can hear you now, sir.
7: Yes, sir. I was asking, kasi noong early this year, may kaso po dyan sa Basilan, ano? Yung buong fleet po noong isang shipping company na lumubog na barko ay sinuspinde yung buong fleet niya pending investigation. Hindi ho ba ganito yung pinapatupad ng Marina

0: care in the Philippines. The hospital has grown from a shared vision into a leading institution serving both Filipino and global communities. Today, it is recognized as one of the top specialized hospitals in the Asia-Pacific region. How has Makati Med sustained its legacy of excellence while continuing to evolve with the changing needs of healthcare? Let's get on point with Makati Med Interim Co-President, CEO, and Medical Director Dr. Saturnino Javier. Doc, thank you so much for being here. You wear so many hats, huh?
1: I know. Thank you. Thank you for having me here.
0: Very welcome. Also a family man at that.
1: Yes.
0: Diba? All right. So Makati Medical Center was founded in 1969. So it's been almost
1: 57 years to be exact.
0: To be exact, yeah. 57 years. Maybe it's good to find out about, you know, tell us first about the journey, the milestones, the learnings, the lessons.
1: Well, Makati Med started with just one major tower, a rectangular building with a circular component. Now it's...
0: I remember that.
1: Yes, yes. Now we're like four towers, and we're renting an additional tower at the back for our corporate division. So in terms of the services that we render, it has certainly expanded the roster of services, programs, and even the expertise of our doctors. So I think the brand legacy of Makati Med is there through all these five decades of its operations, and we're really very proud of that.
0: Wow, you know, that, now that you just mentioned that round building,
1: yes.
0: I just really remembered it. How nostalgic, huh?
1: No.
0: Yeah, kailan giniba ba yun or
1: no,
0: ni-renovate?
1: It has always been there up to today.
0: Okay.
1: What we did was to add an additional tower in the vacant lot before.
0: Uh-huh.
1: Trademark na ng Makati Med yung circular na yun, di ba? And rectangular. So it's always been there.
0: Yeah. All right. Tell us what sets MMC, we call it MMC, from other leading hospitals globally.
1: Well, we take pride in the fact that, you know, the Filipino care has always been known for its compassionate kind of rendering service. And we take pride in Makati Med that this is something we excel on in rendering that kind of malasakit or compassion that we term. Which is why we have branded Makati Med with the tagline, the hospital with the heart. Mm-hmm. So this is something that we've been espousing on all our constituents in the community, across all divisions, doctors, trainees, nurses, even the outsourced personnel. And this has been one of our, I would say, advantages in terms of other hospitals, not only locally, but in the region as well.
0: Malasakit.
1: Malasakit, yes.
0: Kumbaga, that's one of the core principles that is taught to
1: precisely
0: every single person, individual, employee,
1: yes,
0: in MMC.
1: Yes. And that malasakit is not just to patients, but to the employees as well.
0: Yeah.
1: To the
0: trainees. To everyone.
1: To
0: the patients and to each other, of
1: yes,
0: course. Besides, how can you have malasakit only to patients when you should have, you know, it starts from the core.
1: That's right.
0: The people
1: right.
0: that you work with, right? You know, I'm interested to find out changes in healthcare that you can tell us that you've actually noticed since MMC was founded.
1: Iba na kasi yung healthcare, Pinky, di ba? Before, you would have patients coming into your clinic fully open to any suggestion or recommendation that you make. Now you have patients coming in who has already consulted Dr. Google.
0: Or Dr. AI.
1: So they will ask you, Doctor, do I need a stent? Doctor, do I need MRI or CT scans for this? And they will even challenge you with the kind of diagnosis or recommendations you make. So I think it has its pros and cons. It will really challenge the doctors to be abreast with what's going on, to be ready for this kind of patient. So social media certainly made an impact on healthcare. Before, Pinky, wala tayong HMOs, di ba? Now it's part of the medical healthcare system in the country already.
0: And much needed.
1: Much needed, yes.
0: When a patient goes to you and probably challenges you, how do you approach that?
1: Well,
0: sa tagal-tagal ng inaaral ko.
1: Meron tayong cliche na, you know, a little learning is a dangerous thing, no? But you, of course, cannot make a person feel embarrassed with what you have to say. So you just try to listen. There's always room for listening. And eventually, you try to shape the opinion that this patient should get from you to make sure that, in the end, what matters to you is the welfare of this patient. So may mga pagkakataon that you need to allow yourself to be challenged, but in the end, you still come up with your own definition what you should get and what you need.
0: How do you actually balance your time between taking care of your patients?

0: siguro especially doctors who have consultation, who operate, and then who have to stay abreast and up to date with the latest technology.
1: I think like you, time management is very, very essential. No? You have to find time for leisure. You have to find time for your family. You have to find time for your career, as well as advancement in whatever field you are in. So I think these are all essential elements of the kind of balancing act that you need to get into. I always remember that during COVID, many times quarantine tayo, diba? So people, doctors, found time to indulge in things that they never bothered about before. Gardening, cooking, sculpture, diba? So these are,
0: painting,
1: I think, exactly. Anything that will keep your mind out of the stressful situation of COVID found its way into our daily activities. And I think that was one of the lessons we learned from COVID. You need to find time for everything.
0: Very
1: true. Fringe benefits of the pandemic. Thank you.
0: Very true. Makati Medical Center has been recognized among the top 250 hospitals in the world in the recent Newsweek and Statista ratings. What does this recognition mean to you, to MMC?
1: Well, again, it's a source of pride for us, because having an independent entity telling you that your fields of specializations are at par with many countries in the region is certainly something to be proud of. We've been cited for several fields like cardiology, endocrinology, gastroenterology, orthopedics. So across the board, this is sort of a validation of the kind of expertise that Makati Meds offer. But likewise, it's a challenge to keep on making sure that you render the kind of expertise that people expect from Makati Medical Center.
0: That you are, you continue to even be part of the top hospitals globally.
1: Precisely.
0: But I guess what's important also to find out is that while MMC has actually been recognized as one of the top specialized hospitals in the Asia-Pacific region, it's good to know which areas of specialization have actually been, I guess, instrumental in building that particular reputation. Is there a particular specialization that...
1: There's a term we use in our operation we call CONGO, which stands for cardiology, oncology, neurology, gastroenterology, orthopedics. This has always been like the flagship programs of many institutions where if you want to build excellence on, you have to devote expertise, equipment, technology for this kind of field. That is not to marginalize other fields like obstetrics, pediatrics, pulmonary, etc.
0: I actually was going to ask you about pediatrics,
1: yeah. Yeah. So pediatrics and all others equally deserve the kind of support that they would need to be able to bring the kind of expertise that people will expect from them.
0: But, Doc, when you were saying a while ago the CONGO, so I'll repeat it, I'll try. It's cardiology, oncology, neurology, gastroenteritis.
1: Gastroenterology.
0: Gastroenterology and orthopedic.
1: Yeah. Okay. Perfect.
0: I've had my share of doctors. So when you talk about this CONGO, is it more like prioritizing the kind of equipment that you need to be able to support the specialization?
1: Well, the prioritization is somehow built in because these fields actually require high-end technology to be able to really deliver the kind of services that they are expected to deliver. Having said that, however, I would add that we also devote support for equipment in other fields as well, like the things that I have mentioned a while ago, Pinky.
0: I learned that MMC is now a 5-time Joint Commission International Accredited Healthcare Institution. What does this mean?
1: Well, what it means is that we're able to enforce the same standards of quality and safety that are recognized in other international hospitals, whether in the U.S. or in Europe. We're at par with the kind of quality provisions of services and the safety measures that are in place to make everyone feel safe and secured in the hospital. So, may ano lang, Pinky, no? Being a 5-timer JSA accredited hospital, the expectation is too high. The bar has been set very, very high, so that a 10-minute delay is unforgivable or not.

0: acceptable, a minor lapse in the rendering of the care is unforgivable. So we are able to set the bar at a high that we have to keep on making sure that we
1: further
0: meet
1: that, and further. Yeah. You meet that particular standard. Level and standard, and then your goal is to go even a notch higher.
0: Precisely. Yeah. Sometimes I call it like you're a victim of your own
1: doing. Yeah. Or you're a victim of your own excellence.
0: But, you know, in the end, it redounds to the benefit of the clientele you serve. So, okay lang.
1: What does achieving that, maintaining that JCI you were saying a while ago, accreditation, require from a group?
0: From a group, it requires enculturation, I would say that's the word to use. You build a culture of quality and safety among everyone in the community of Makati Med, from the security guard all the way to the CEO. You should be aligned. What is best for this patient in terms of quality and safety? So across the board, every doctor, every trainee, every nurse is indoctrinated on that culture.
1: It's like malasakit.
0: Precisely.
1: Well, beyond the accreditation itself, how has the JCI actually framework influenced the way the MMC delivers care to the patient?
0: I believe it has somehow imposed, again, a higher bar of standard for everyone in the community, for doctors, for nurses, for trainees. I've said this many times before, even just preparing for accreditation already sets the bar higher. Even if you don't get to that accreditation point, iba na yung standards.
1: We'll be taking a very short break. We'll continue our discussion with Dr. Saturnino Javier. When we return, stay tuned. This is On Point.

0: it can take years of work to get to one moment and only seconds to lose it. He spent years pushing the limits of what he can do until Paris, when he did something no Filipino gymnast had done before. He won.
1: I feel like I'll get there. That time, gusto ko na mag-medal, gusto ko manalo.
0: Carlos Caloy Yulo knows that better than most. I'm Charles Tew, and this is Beyond the Game.
2: Welcome back. Still with us, Makati Medical Center Interim Co-President, CEO, and Medical Director, Dr. Saturnino Javier. This is very interesting because in July 2025, MMC actually conducted its first successful, this is a living donor liver transplant. Please tell us more about that.
3: It's one of those flagship programs for organ transplantation that we really tried to build on. It took us siguro at least 2 years, Pinky, to have the expertise for every participant of the operation. This is a surgery that has two ongoing ones. One is for the donor and one is for the recipient. So you need the expertise from every field: nursing, doctor, infection control. We have to come up with infrastructure revisions to be able to build a sterile environment for this kind of procedure. And we had to coordinate and collaborate with Asan Medical Center of South Korea to share the knowledge and the expertise. Mm.
2: To and share their knowledge and expertise, or you share to them?
3: The patient is ours, but they have to somehow share the expertise with us.
2: I see.
3: It's really a collaborative framework that most centers would indulge in, especially for first cases, just so that you can build on the expertise. Now we're in our third. We just had our third a couple of months ago. Still successful one.
2: Oh, very good. Congratulations.
3: Thank you.
2: That must have been such a milestone for,
3: yes,
2: for
3: yes.
2: all of you.
3: We celebrate all of those as a milestone, Pinky, and I'm sure everyone in the community feels proud of those accomplishments.
2: But so, I guess, what is the word? Nakakatakot din ho talaga.
3: Of course.
2: I mean, that whole time, especially first, the second, and the third.
3: You mentioned nakakatakot, which is why I emphasize with the team, let's go slow.
2: Yeah.
3: This is not all about being the first. We have to be careful with the first cases, build a reputation and the track record for this. So choose the case well, and we plan on it very well.
2: Mm. You don't have to be first. You have to be successful.
3: Precisely.
2: Right? Let's go to MMC State of the Science Equipment. You actually launched the fourth generation, you're going to help me here, Da Vinci C robotic surgical system. What is this and how has this changed procedures being performed?
3: It's a platform of minimally invasive surgery. So compared to traditional surgery where you have long incisions, wide incisions, ito maliliit na holes na lang yung ginagamit. The only difference with laparoscopic surgery is you have a machine enabling you to do it for you. A robot, basically, to accomplish the precise surgical techniques that you want to employ. And I think what it has changed is that the level of precision is much, much higher. The safety of the procedure is ensured. Complications are prevented and recovery is much faster. So the productivity of the individual undergoing it is somehow not impacted so severely because you're able to go back to your work right away.
2: I think it's important when you said that the patient's safety is secured.
3: Yes.
2: That's very important in any surgery. Doc, they always say that no matter how, you know, a regular procedure is, you know, every time you undergo or you're put under anesthesia,
3: there's always a risk.
2: There's always a risk, hindi ho ba?
3: We always mention that wala namang surgery, there's no procedure, there's no surgery without any risk.
2: Mm-mm.
3: There are always risks involved. But the mandate of every physician is to bring the possibility of complication very, very low.
2: Mm. Aside from this surgical system, MMC also has your photon counting CT scanner.
3: Right.
2: Tell us more about
3: that. We will soon be operationalizing the photon counting CT scan from Siemens before the year end. This is just to give people a perspective of the CT scan. a regular CT scan of the chest is equivalent to around 60 to 80 chest x-rays. Yes. But this photon counting CT scan, the equivalent of one shot of it is just one x-ray. So the impact is on people who need repeated x-rays, people with cancers, malignancies who need follow-ups, children who we don't want to expose to too much radiation. So this is certainly a welcome technology for Makati Med. And there are very, very few centers with this kind of technology.
2: But you said very soon.
3: Before the year ends.
2: Before the year ends. And so the benefit, obviously, that's something you explained to us, but yung difference po niya in terms of having to go through the CT scan, that and the CT scan.
3: The resolution is much, much better.
2: Okay.
3: You see the finest details of every structure you want to look into. So again, it all goes to precision.
2: Yeah.
3: You want to be very exact with the things you're trying to look for.
2: And I guess I can only imagine how that could change the diagnosis and, of course, patient care.
3: Yes, yes. Mm. So it's a part of the changing landscape of care in every aspect of medicine, particularly, you know, oncology, cardiology, yeah, and all those things.
2: Yeah, especially cardiology and oncology.
3: Yes.
2: What other state of the science, you call it state of the science or state of the art, as we know it, equipment, do you guys have?
3: We're soon coming up with the True Beam for our radiation therapy procedures. It's an advanced linear accelerator. In treatment kasi ng cancer, Pinky, I'm sure you're aware of this, talagang targeted ka, di ba? You identify the sick area, yun lang yung i-irradiate mo with the x-ray that you need to kill cancer cells. So you don't want to harm surrounding normal areas. So with this kind of technology, you really just target the very precise area you want to hit so that you save healthy areas from being exposed to radiation.
2: Right.
3: So again, it's something we're very excited to have. Siguro second quarter of 2027.
2: Apart from that, you have, you know, services available that people might not know. I know you guys have that urgent care, wound care center, etc. Tell us more about these, services you have.
3: Thank you. We've launched one after the other late last year and this year. Several important units, an urgent care center for cases that are not requiring emergency room admission. So less emergency.
2: For example, what is urgent care?
3: Minor wounds, abrasions, animal bites. Pwede namang hindi yan sa emergency room. They can be attended to right away in the urgent care center.
2: And where is this urgent care area located?
3: Near the lobby.
2: Okay, on the left side if you're facing the
3: On the
2: lobby.
3: Right side facing the
2: right.
3: lobby.
2: So in between the emergency room and
3: in the lobby.
2: The lobby, okay.
3: That's right. And then we have a new wound care center for poorly healing wounds, complex wounds, especially for diabetic patients who need regular hospital visits. Mm-hmm. And this is sitting side by side with our endocrine center for people with diabetes, thyroid diseases, weight problems, other endocrine problems. And the last one is our wellness hub. Ito yung Pinky, yung aming a one-stop shop for executive checkups.
2: ECU.
3: I hope you guys will take advantage of that, our executive checkup area. The area, the framework, Pinky, is we don't want people to feel like they're in the intimidating hospital setting.
2: Yeah.
3: So this is a more homey kind
2: motel-like
3: of facility.
2: Motel-like
3: yes,
2: feel.
3: Yes, yes.
2: Because well, you know what?
3: Wellness kasi, di ba?
2: Oo, so, dapat wellness. Kasi pag pumasok ka ng hospital, hindi wellness ang iniisip mo. So, you know, having, it has to be a little bit more attractive to the people who want to do their executive
3: checkups.
2: That's
3: right. We build on that mindset that I'm well, why do I have to enter the hospital?
2: Yeah.
3: So let's take you in a more enticing facility.
2: Yeah. You're well, but you have to be well until the year after and the year.
3: You have to remain well and maintain your wellness.
2: You have to remain well. Any other plans, future plans?
3: Ang problema na lang namin kasi, Pinky, is expansion, you know. Makati Med is so already to the hilt na yung aming building. So we can only expand vertically, which is going to be very disruptive. So we need to expand horizontally somewhere.
2: Yeah.
3: Maybe not in the Makati area, but elsewhere. We just have to come up with specific plans on this. So, meron naman mga initial plans, but when it's final, we will let you know.
2: Yeah. Looking forward to that, doctor. And it's good to have you, good to meet you, and good luck to your kids.
3: Thank you, thank
2: you. Your children, three of them, are also already doctors?
3: Yes.
2: Already thank you, doctors. Thank you. So you might bump into them. Javier. Doc, thanks so much.
3: Maraming for your salamat. Time. Thank you.
2: Makati Medical Center Interim Co-President, CEO, and Medical Director, Dr. Saturnino Javier. Thank you. That's On Point. Join us again on Monday, 7:30 p.m. here on BNC, the Billionario News Channel. I'm Pinky Webb. Thank you for watching.
4: Maraming tumatangkilik, quote-unquote, sa mga improvised paid para makaiwas sa NCAP, or are there other reasons also?
5: Yes po, ganun ang ginagawa nila. 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

0: gymnastics, you don't get to hide a mistake. 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Carlos Caloy-Yulo knows that better than most.
1: Nung Tokyo Olympics, after ko malaglag ko sa floor, and after ko hindi makapodium, that time gusto ko na mag-medal, gusto ko manalo.
2: Here in Paris, this had all the markings of a medal-winning performance.
0: He spent years pushing the limits of what he can do until Paris, when he did something no Filipino gymnast had done before. He won.
1: As long as ginagawa ko yung trabaho ko ng maayos at totoo ko sa sarili ko, I feel like I'll get there.
0: Now the challenge is different. Not just to reach the top again, but to see how far he can take himself from here. I'm Charles Tew, and this is Beyond the Game.

0: I'm here today with none other than our very own Olympian, our very own gold medalist, gymnast, Carlos Yulo. Kaloy, welcome. Thank you for joining me.
1: So
0: we all celebrated your victory. And I want to know lang, how does it feel for you? Has it really sunk in? Alam ko, medyo 2 years na. Pero kamusta yung feeling when you hear that gold medalist ka?
1: Yes, still po. Well, natanggap ko naman na rin po sa sarili ko. I'm really grateful and blessed also to be able na ma-achieve yung ganun kalaking dream or parangal po. Yeah, siguro yung mga first six months to one year, nahirapan akong paano po ba tanggapin siya. 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And ganun kalaking fame. Super grateful and thankful ako na na-achieve ko yung long-time dream ko.
2: Carlos Edriel Yulo of the Philippines was a world champion on this apparatus 5 years ago.
3: For Kaloy, the gold medals in Paris were the fulfillment of a dream he had chased for years. But Paris wasn't his first time on the world stage. By then, he had already won medals at the World Championships, Asian Championships, and SEA Games. The Olympics, however, had been different. After an Olympic debut in Tokyo without

0: a podium finish, he returned 4 years later and made history with 2 gold medals.
1: Entering the Olympics, did you already expect na yun ang makukuha mo?
2: Hindi po eh. Sa floor po, yes po. May kutob na kami na malaki yung chance po. May possible siya na mangyari. Yung sa vault na medyo alanganin po ako that time kasi during the preparation sa Metz, which was in, also po, in France. Hindi ko magawa yung vault ko eh. Like every routine, every practice, every session namin, hindi ko siya talaga madali. 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
1: How long does it take for you to prepare yung routine mo or to plan what you want to do sa competition?
2: Depende po. 2 months pinakamabilis, pero 3 months yung solid po na routine.
0: 3 months for a routine that lasts only a few minutes. But Caloy's preparation goes back years to Rizal Memorial Stadium, where, as a 5-year-old, he first found his way into gymnastics. What started there would take him to Palarong Pambansa and eventually to the Olympic stage. And as the stakes grew, so did the need to plan for every possibility.
1: Has it ever happened na parang sa competition, biglang gusto mo ibahin yung routine mo? Nangyayari ba yun?
2: Ganun nangyari po nung Olympics po. May plan A tsaka plan B po ako na routine. Especially sa vault nga. And sa floor, pinaka-importante, mag-qualify muna ako. So, mag-qualify muna ako bago kayo labas yung pinakamahirap ko na routine. So, hindi ka pwede talaga yung technically mag-change ka during the competition. Kailangan planado po yung changes po. Kasi pwede ka pumaka-accident.
0: Floor and vault are Caloy's strongest events, the apparatus where he has made some of his biggest marks. But in the all-around, he has 6 apparatus to excel in. One mistake doesn't have to define the competition. There's always another chance to bounce back.
1: In a competition, how do you handle that mental challenge? What do you tell yourself?
2: Pag nagkamali ka nga po sa isang skill sa isang apparatus, matik na yun. 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
1: Isang mali lang, it could really ruin everything. Do you actually still get nervous pag nagko-compete ka?
2: Yes po. Palagi. 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Yeah, pagdating naman ng competition, opposite naman. Mas kalmado na ako kapag magpe-prep for mismong competition. And yung mismong competition, sa isang apparatus lang talaga ako kinakabahan po eh. Sa pinakauna. Yeah, pinakaunang salang, doon talaga ang nakakakaba po.
1: Pero after okay na lahat?
2: Yes po, okay na. Basta maganda yung pasok po, okay na.
0: Once one apparatus is over, Caloy knows how to reset and move on, good or bad. It's that same awareness that shapes how he trains, recovers, and manages his time, knowing where to put in the work and when to save it for competition.
1: In a day of a competition, what's your routine in terms of eating, sleeping?
2: Iba-iba po eh. Depende po kung anong timeline din ng group namin. Minsan, first group, which is nag-start po ng 9. And the competition is like 2 hours duration po. So, 9 to 11. 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Tapos, ready na ako noon anytime po sa kapag nag-compete po.
0: The gold medals captured the moments, but they were built on everything that came before. The pressure, the difficulties, the energy, and the experiences that shaped Caloy throughout Paris. And for him, those moments were just as special.
2: I don't know, pag sinabing Olympics, it's really different feeling talaga kapag nagko-compete. The environment, yung energy yung mismo ng mga tao, yung energy ng venue. I don't know, it's really stressful. But in a good way, kasi everyone wanted to like really win talaga. And nag-prepare sila. 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
0: 2 gold medals changed the course of Caloy's career. But they didn't change his hunger. With LA 2028 next, the challenge gets even bigger.
1: I know your eyes are set for another Olympics. You've been to 2, one more sa LA. How's the preparation for that naman?
2: Yes po, hindi na katulad nung before po eh. Siguro yung goal po and goal setting, hindi na siya pwedeng parehas ng approach po eh. Before po kasi, ini-aim ko lang talaga floor vault talaga and parallel bars. Pero this time, sa mga results din po na nakuha ko, gusto ko din maging all-arounder po eh. So yun po yung gusto kong ma-achieve sa next Olympics. Siyempre, gusto ko din pong ma-defend po yung title na meron ako. And I know it's really hard and it's gonna be difficult, but malakas yung faith ko to do that.

0: butt in the piked position. Oh, yes, we are!
1: The next competition will come soon enough. And for Caloy, it will be another starting point, gold medals or not. After years of pushing himself to do more, he's learned that preparation also means knowing when to step back. Because sometimes, rest is part of getting better.
2: Do you feel that you've improved overall as a gymnast ngayon compared sa last few years?
3: Yes po, yes po. Before, di po ako nagtitake ng pahinga eh, before. Nagigilty ako eh. Pero, parang habang tumatagal. And after ng Olympics actually, kasi na-boost talaga yung confidence ko po nun, especially sa gymnastics. 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To the point na hindi na siya healthy for my mental health.
2: Speaking of that, so what do you do naman to kind of recharge, to rest on your days off? Ano yung mga routine mo dyan?
3: Kain, tulog. 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And I think exploring those kind of things. 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
1: But in a week, like you train every day? Or may day off ka naman pa isa-isa?
0: May day off, yes po. Sunday.
2: Sunday may be Caloy's day off, but next Sunday, there's no rest. The 2026 Asian Games open on September 19. And by September 20, Caloy will be back in competition, chasing the one gold still missing from his collection.
1: Hindi ka pa nag-gold medal doon sa Asian Games?
0: Yes po. Yun na lang po yung kulang. And sobrang ini-aim ko po kasi meron akong championships, cups, and Asian championships din meron po. And Olympic Games. Ayun na lang po talaga.
1: Asian Games.
0: Yes po.
2: After a podiumless debut in Palembang in 2018 and missing the Hangzhou Games in 2023, he's ready for another shot. But this time, he won't be chasing that gold alone. His younger brother, Eldrew, will be there too, making his Asian Games debut and competing in the same stage as Caloy for the first time.
1: You guys train together or
0: yes.
1: Same schedule kayo?
0: Yes.
1: And you push each other?
0: Yes.
1: So what advice do you give him?
0: Kapag nagtatanong siya, especially sa gymnastics, hindi naman din siya ganun kahirap like maturuan. I feel like parehas kaming physically gifted and mabilis na yun makuha yung isang skill.
1: In fact, they're saying, baka may chance dalawang Yulo sa Olympics. How would that feel if that happened?
0: Sobrang lupit po. And pag nagawa po natin yun, it's just really something like mas malaki pa sa history po. And it's really sweet na tignan and also mas mabuboost po yung mga bata talaga.
3: Representing the Philippines, Carl Eldrew Yulo, following in the footsteps of his older brother.
2: For Caloy, Eldrew's journey isn't just a family milestone. It's a glimpse of what the next generation of Filipino gymnasts could achieve. And after everything he's accomplished, Caloy now wants to help make that path a little easier for the kids who dream of following.
0: Medyo lumaki-laki po yung siguring crowd po sa gymnastics and nagkaroon din po siya ng like, attention po. 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Ang daming basics na kailangan tignan and pagdaanan ng bata para maabot niya yung pinaka-highest level na kaya niyang abutin. And I think it's really doable, but it's just the knowledge and the culture ng sports dito sa Pilipinas. I think wala pa tayong ganun to eh. And I feel like next, yung based on my experience sa Japan, and if you compare it here, it's really uncomparable kasi malayo talaga po tayo. We really need to catch up. But hindi pa naman huli. It's just really hard to talunin yung ganun kaagad na resulta. Siguro pa konti-konti kaya natin siyang gawin. I think it's just the support talaga that is really matter and support like local coaches, local athletes invest tayo sa

0: like training camps and lessons for the coaches.
1: So when you say like, okay, obviously you need a bit more financial support, the sport in general, and that would be mean what? Better coaching, training abroad?
0: Yes po, like training camp sa abroad, ang daming aspect na pwedeng makuha, not only coaches, like the athletes also, kung paano yung culture ng mga gymnasts doon or mga athletes doon. Iba talaga eh. Pwede mo siya iuwi dito eh. 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

0: The next leg of the journey is already underway. For Caloy, reaching the top was never about standing still. The life of an athlete can take unexpected turns, but the direction remains the same. Forward. And sometimes that next step begins with something as simple as knowing what you want.
1: It's hard to get to the top, but once you're there, it's harder to stay at the top. Are you changing anything the way you're doing? How do you plan to stay at the top at a high level?
2: I think it's just really setting it your goal, right? And kung gusto ba yun ang puso mo. Right now, nandun po ako sa ano eh. 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I know it's gonna be really tough and really hard journey, but I'm really excited. And sobrang last ng faith ko kay Lord na kakayanin ko yun through Him. And yeah, I know, marami rin gusto manalo. 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Nang safe and healthy. Ayun lang pray ko palagi.
1: That will also be our prayer, the whole country's prayer for you. We are hoping for your success always. No?
0: For Caloy, the journey is still far from over. He once thought he had already set a limit for himself, 2028. But with each new goal, that limit seems to move further away.
1: How much longer do you want to compete?
2: Siguro ang pinaka-debate ko po ngayon, gan 2032, Brisbane Olympics po. Nung una sa mga interviews ko, sabi ko, 2028 lang din. Tignan ko muna. But, like, now parang there's really no limit po eh. Siguro ako yon bilang tao, na-limit ko na agad yung sarili ko. 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Yeah, it's gonna be, like, really hard. 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Like, gusto ko din testing in din. 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
0: But even as he looks ahead to what more he can achieve, he's already thinking about what comes after.
2: After siguro po ng career ko as a gymnast, gusto ko talaga mag-coach yung mga bata po. Yeah. Obviously, I need to also go sa mga coaching seminars and lessons para mas maturuan ko sila mas maayos po. And bonus po yung sobrang ganda ng naging experience ko eh. 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
0: He wants the next generation to have more doors open to them

0: something about the sport, about himself, and about how far he can still go.
1: Yulo went past Dolgopiat and into first position.
0: Now with new goals ahead and a new generation looking up to him, Caloi is beginning to see his journey in a different light. Not just as something to continue, but something to pass on. This is Charles Tew. Join us again as we learn the winning strategies and champion mindset of winners, movers, and shakers. This is Beyond.

True leadership is forged in the fires of discipline, intelligence, and unshakable courage, all of which we hope to bring to you tonight on this stage. So welcome everyone to Billionaire Quizvee Season 2 now, where we have the pleasure of meeting our next generation of Filipino leaders. I'm your quizmaster, David Saldran. That's right, the stakes today are as high as the aspirations of our college students. They are competing for a total prize pool of over 2 million pesos, with a 1 million peso prize package awaiting our grand champion at the end of this season. Now, this celebration of excellence is made possible by our sponsors who are truly invested in the Filipino future, and especially the future of our youth. So thank you to all our sponsors indeed. Maraming salamat. And now, for the competition format and rules, to see how our three brilliant minds will battle for tonight's share of the 2 million pesos pool, let's break down the mechanics of this elimination episode. Today's elimination episode features three thrilling rounds of collegiate-level questions that will challenge even the sharpest minds, and a massive 66,000 pesos in total prize money. Three college students will duke it out in two rounds of competition, with the two lowest-scoring contestants facing elimination and saying goodbye to their Quizbee Millonario dreams. Only the student with the highest score of the day will advance to the next stage, the all-new Billionario bonus round. Regardless of performance in round 3, today's winner will be returning to the show as a BQB semi-finalist, launching him or her one step closer to the ultimate prize at the end of the season, 1 million pesos. Are you ready to experience the adrenaline, the strategy, and the brilliance of Billionario Quizbee Season 2? Our fresh batch of BQB contestants surely are. All right, it's time to introduce three outstanding college students who are here to prove they have what it takes to win and progress to these semifinals. So let's bring out tonight's contenders, beginning with contestant number 1. Here he is. And here to prove his mettle against his peers is Justin Paolo Rigos. Hello, Justin, and say hello to everyone watching. Yeah. Take your podium, Justin, and welcome to BQB. Now let's meet another contestant. Contestant number 2, returning for another shot at that 1 million peso grand prize package. Let's welcome back to BQB, Mikolo Gokolay Rivera. Mikolo, welcome back. Great to see you again. Yeah. All right. And now to meet contestant number 3. That's right, competing for our first time on a TV quiz show, we have with us Josh Angelo T. Josh, come on in and say hello to everyone. Josh is a DLSU computer engineering student and multi-gold medalist in International Math and Science Olympiads. All right, Josh, great to have you. Same with you, Mick. Welcome back. And Justin, for your first time here on BQB, welcome to our program. We're going to start our elimination round. The first set of questions right after this break. We'll be back.

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1: Ang daming away.
0: Kanya-kanyang opinion.
1: Pero, teka lang, Tito Ron. Ano nga ba talaga ang punto?
0: What's the point?
2: Ang point ko, Tito Ron, mahaba pa pasensya nyo sa mga tanong ko.
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5: Welcome back, everyone, to Bilyonario Quizby, and we are still on a quest to find our next Quizby Millionario. Now, every great leader begins with a mastery of the fundamentals. Let's review how our first round tests that fundamental knowledge across a diverse spectrum of subjects.
6: In this opening round, we've prepared 12 challenging questions across six categories: history, science and technology, arts and literature, math and logic, geography and nature, and general information. Each question is worth 1,000 pesos. The rules are simple. The first contestant to buzz in gets 5 seconds to answer. A correct answer earns points, while an incorrect answer gives your opponents a chance to steal the question with another 5 seconds on the clock. The first 12,000 pesos are now up for grabs. Who will outsmart, outbuzz, and outplay their opponents in this exciting first round? The road to becoming the next Quizby Millonario starts now.
5: An exciting first round indeed, but a reminder to our viewers at home or wherever you're watching this program, leadership is defined by composure under fire, under pressure. So shouting answers from your living room or from wherever you find yourself is easy, but managing a high-stress crisis behind these podiums here on stage in just 5 seconds or less is a true test of leadership and, of course, grace under pressure. So let's respect the effort of these young gentlemen. Josh, Mikolo, Justin, are you guys ready?
7: Yes.
5: All right. Let's begin by testing your buzzers. Justin, I want to start with you. Okay, just a reminder to all of you guys, you have to wait for me to acknowledge you first before you give an answer. All right, just make sure it is you indeed who pressed that buzzer ahead of the others. Mikolo, let's test your buzzer as well. All right, you've been here before, you know how this works. Josh, your buzzer, please. All right, our buzzers are working. Let's get our minds to work this time with our first round in the elimination competition. We have 12 questions, different categories. Let's start off with history, okay? Listen carefully. Now, you guys at home, listen as well and answer along with our great students over here. Here goes the question. This thoroughfare leads up to the historic site of the first meeting of the Philippine Commission in 1904. Thus, Mikolo?
8: The Baraswain Church.
5: Baraswain Church is not correct. Let me continue the question. This thoroughfare leads up to the historic site of the first meeting of the Philippine Commission in 1904, thus earning its name. What mountain road is this? It's a question in history. But you don't have to understand history that well to answer this question. The big clue there was, what mountain road is this? Josh, Justin, any famous mountain road you know of in the Philippines?
9: Marcos Highway.
5: Well, that is a mountain road going up to Baguio. But there's another mountain road going up to Baguio. What's that, Josh?
10: I don't know.
5: Session Road. Session Road is one of those roads that goes up to where the first Philippine Commission met in the city of Baguio, which back during the American colonial period was, of course, the area of rest and recreation for the American colonials and military. All right, let's go to our next question. Question number two is in science and technology, so listen in. Similar to a computer virus, what kind of program with an animal name makes copies of itself onto a computer or a network? Mikolo.
8: Mouse.
5: Mouse is wrong. Josh, you're a computer engineering student.
11: Rat.
5: I hope you know this.
11: Rat.
5: Is it a rat? It's not a mouse, it's not a rat. What could it be, Justin?
7: Okay.

0: differently from your computer virus. It is a worm, W-O-R-M, worm, not a mouse, not a rat, something much smaller, a worm. All right, let's go to question number three now. It's a picture quiz. We're gonna show a picture on our screens for everyone to take a look at, but wait for me to give the clue, but feel free to take a look at that picture right now. Identify this famous structure that has witnessed the coronation of kings and queens. This comes from Justin. Be careful, wait for me to call.
1: That's the Notre Dame.
0: Is it the Notre Dame in Paris? No. It does look like it a bit. Mikolo?
2: Buckingham Palace.
0: Is it the Buckingham Palace? No, it is not. Josh, no answer? All right. It's close to the Buckingham Palace in a way, but you don't crown monarchs in the Buckingham Palace. That's where the monarchs live, at least for the past few centuries. We're looking at where English kings and queens were crowned in England. Would you know that now?
2: Westminster Abbey.
0: It is Westminster Abbey, but too late for that. Mikolo, Westminster Abbey, indeed similar to many of the cathedrals in Europe. Notre Dame, quite similar to that facade at least. All right, let's move on. Oh, just a bit of trivia, by the way. Fun fact, the first to be crowned, anyone know? William the Conqueror, 1066. All right, next question. Math and logic. No need to solve for this. What German philosopher and mathematician developed calculus independent of Isaac Newton? Independent of Isaac Newton, Josh.
2: Leibniz.
0: All right, we'll consider that. Leibniz. Gottfried Wilhelm Leibniz, yes. You know, Newton developed the method of fluxions in the 1600s, right? But independently, without communicating with each other, there was no email back then, no collaboration across boundaries. Gottfried Wilhelm Leibniz had something similar in mind. So two great minds working independently of each other, coming to the similar conclusions, similar theories. Amazing. Gottfried Wilhelm Leibniz. Josh is 1,000. He's first on the scoreboard. Let's move to question number five. In geography and nature, literally meaning all the earth. What super, Josh?
2: Pangaea.
0: Yes, Pangaea is the correct answer. What supercontinent once encompassed all the earth, almost all the land masses of the world? Therefore, literally, Pangaea. All right? That is all encompassing landmass is the Pangaea. Supercontinent that once connected all lands on the planet Earth. Let's go to question number six now. In general information, something more contemporary, okay? In pop culture, the fans of what international music star are affectionately known as Los Conejos? Nicolo.
2: Bad Bunny.
0: Yeah, Bad Bunny. He shouted that out loud. Is he a favorite of yours?
2: I saw him at Super Bowl. I saw part of it on a news.
0: That's right. So-called controversial Super Bowl performance because it was sung almost entirely in the Spanish language and outraged a lot of the nationalists. It was Bad Bunny. But let me finish the question for those of you at home and for Justin and Josh. Something to remember. Fans are known as Los Conejos, which of course means the rabbits, which stems from the artist's own stage moniker. So Los Conejos, the rabbits in Spanish, Bad Bunny. All right, next question. History now. Hailed as the nation's fiscalizer, what political icon topped the Philippine senatorial elections in 1965? Nicolo?
2: Pepe Diokno.
0: Pepe Diokno, no. Let me continue for the others. Hailed as the nation's fiscalizer, obviously the Philippines. What political icon topped the Philippine senatorial elections before you guys were born? 1965, 1971, 1987.
1: Jovito Salonga.
0: Justin?
1: Jovito Salonga.
0: Yes, that's correct. Justin is correct. Jovito Salonga. Liberal Party stalwart, one of those who was injured in the Plaza Miranda bombing, ran for Philippine president as well in 1992, and Jovito Salonga is the answer. Next question. science and technology. Now, this time I will require, I'll be very specific, I will require a two-word answer, okay? Named for the British scientist that first described it in 1871, what phenomenon causes a blue color of the daytime sky and the reddening of the sun at sunset? Mikolo?
2: Newton?
0: Wrong. Justin?
1: Lord Greenwich?
0: Wrong. We're looking for a two-word answer. Phenomenon. Not the name of the person, but the phenomenon. It's called the Rayleigh scattering. Rayleigh scattering after Lord Rayleigh or John William Strutt. Did you know that? I guess not.
2: Yeah, I knew it, but it couldn't load in my head.
0: Yeah, I tried like that. Still loading, still like loading. Yeah. Okay, a little bit of a glitch there in your brain. Josh, no worry, because you are still in the lead with 2,000 points. Mikolo and Justin, very close to you with 1,000 points each. It's a very close competition, but nothing to panic about because this is just the first round. And let's go to question number 9. Arts and literature. In modern romantic fantasy or romantasy books, or romantic fantasy or romantasy books as it's called, what term describes a loving, morally gray character? Mikolo.
2: Antagonist.
0: Antagonist is incorrect. What term describes a loving but morally gray character who controls darkness and is deeply obsessed with a female protagonist? This obsessive character, Josh, what do you call him?
2: Yandere.
0: A what?
2: Yandere.
0: No. Justin, come up with an answer from out of thin air, maybe. Yeah, go ahead.
1: An anti-hero,
0: an antagonist. It's not exactly the answer because there's something very specific about this kind of character, this kind of person in a novel or in a romantasy book. He's called a shadow daddy. A shadow daddy. All right, something you learn every week here on BQB, shadow daddy. Keep your shadow daddies out of your life, by the way. Let's go to our next question. Question number 10. Now, I'll read the question twice because you'll have to compute for this answer in mathematics. A standard chessboard has how many perimeter squares? A standard chessboard has how many perimeter squares? You'll have to know how many squares are in a chessboard to begin with to answer that question. Mikolo, maybe would you know this?
2: 128.
0: 128, wrong. Josh?
2: Just 28.
0: Just 28, that's correct. 28, just 28. So a chessboard is an 8x8 grid. And from that point on, you do the computation and you get 28 as the final answer. Josh, you are correct. Okay, Josh, you have 3,000 points. You're now pulling away, but not by too much because we still have a lot of questions coming up. And let's go to question number 11. We'll allow that. Usually we don't allow buzzers pressed when I begin my question, okay? So be careful. We told you that these buzzers are very sensitive. So whether it's just a brush with your sleeve, the slightest thing will activate that buzzer. But of course, I haven't started my question yet. So obviously you had no answer. But let's begin. Geography and nature. What is the most abundant natural biopolymer on Earth and the primary structural component of plant cell wall? Justin.
1: Cellulose.

0: Cellulose is the correct answer, definitely. 2,000 points for you now, Justin, which brings us to our final question of round number one, just round number one, and it's in general information. Okay, I like this question. French, or the language French for white hat, what is the name of the traditional tall pleated hat worn by professional chefs? Nicolò.
1: Toque. Toque.
0: Yeah, okay, I'll give you that. Toque. Toque or toque blanche. Toque blanche, okay? But in everyday use is the toque. It's a French word which means that hat you see on chefs, and if you see the Michelin Bib Gourmand, that hat there is the toque or toque blanche because it's a white toque, white hat. So, let's check our scores. Interesting. 3,000 points for Josh is in the lead. Nicolò and Justin are tied at 2,000 points each. Amazing, amazing. Still too early, but already so tight. We'll be going to a break, but we'll be back with Josh from De La Salle University, Nicolò from UANP, and Justin from UP Diliman right after this break.

0: As an artist naman, what do you still want to do?
1: Sobrang grateful lang po ako sa talagang takbo simula ng Dream Academy hanggang ngayon. Lumaki po ako na, alam niyo po yung traditional na pamilya na kailangan pag-graduate mo, manager ka, tapos climbing up the corporate ladder. I chose passion. Yeah, sinugal ko po talaga. How I hate this day, oh Tuesday. Miss kita
2: pa Tuesday. 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

0: right, welcome back to Binary Quiz V Season 2, the ultimate test of Filipino intelligence. Now, we're here in the thick of the battle, and it's a very thick battle so far, and the leadership styles behind these buzzers are becoming incredibly apparent. But before the pressure of the next round begins, let's take a breather. I think we need to bring down the tension level a bit, and let's acquaint ourselves with these contestants just a bit more. Whew, I think we need to take a break. That was like a really hard-fought first round. So Justin, yeah, let's like lighten things up a bit. Justin, so interesting course you're taking, because when I was in university, they weren't offering metallurgical engineering yet. But then again, that was many decades ago, so let's not go there. What would be the career path of a metallurgical engineering student?
1: For our degree program, I think it's very multifaceted. So we can either go into mining, we can either go to production of metal products, and we can also go actually into semiconductors and these other new burgeoning digital.
0: Interesting. And if you were to create your dream project, metallurgical project, what would that be? I mean, cost no object. Someone hired you, build me this fantastic invention or this fantastic piece of engineering.
1: I think I want to continue my thesis regarding 3D printed metals. So I would delve deeper into that and find more about its properties and how we
0: 3D printing metals. So that's possible, right?
1: Yeah.
0: Because we all know you can do 3D printing cardboard, 3D printing polymers, but metals, even hard metals?
1: Yes, these are hard metals. It comes from metal powders, then a high-powered laser passes through and then it solidifies.
0: Amazing. How quickly technology is catching up. But just before I go to Mikelo and Josh,

0: So I found out in our conversation earlier, one of the things you like to invent or create, not invent, is you make your own keyboards, right?
1: Yeah.
0: Tell me about that. That's amazing.
1: I actually got into the hobby in the pandemic since I had nothing to do.
0: Just like all of us, yeah.
1: And building mechanical keyboards is more or less just picking the keycaps, the switches, and tweaking it to how you want it to sound, how you want it to look, and all that.
0: So you can design a gaming keyboard,
1: yeah,
0: with all sorts of bells and whistles,
1: yeah.
0: And so what's the most amazing keyboard you created so far?
1: Created so far, it's my keyboard right now. It's a I forgot.
0: What does it do? What can it do?
1: It's a TB65. I think it's normally when you build a keyboard, it has screws in it. But this keyboard, it has like a ball lock system wherein you just press the chassis and it disassembles.
0: All right. Wow. Okay. And that's not 3D printed, right?
1: Yeah.
0: That's built from scratch with your own hands. Amazing. Yeah. Justin, thank you so much. You have 2,000 pesos. Mikolo, you have 2,000 as well. Welcome back, Mikolo.
2: Thank you.
0: How did it feel like? Coming back home, right?
2: It just feels surreal.
0: It does. It does. If I were you, I would feel surreal indeed. Little things have changed. A lot has remained the same.
2: No.
0: But of course, it's the same challenge here. And I'm pretty sure you have a few notes of your own coming from that, from not having made it to the grand finals.
2: I know.
0: And you're now returning. What are some of the new strategies you've picked up since then?
2: New strategies is, of course, I cannot be too distracted. I should focus on the game itself, and that I shouldn't be too. I cannot bring my energy up at
0: that right.
2: times. So I just have to stay calm this time. It's round two, and in the semis.
0: Give a tip to our audience for those who have similar challenges, like focusing under pressure. Oh, what's your technique?
2: Composure should always be there, and the confidence. It shouldn't go away. It shouldn't fade away.
0: That's right. That's right. Excitement is good, but don't let it get. Don't get overwhelmed by it, right?
2: Yeah.
0: I noticed you've been staring at me a lot. Is that part of the focusing issue? Or is there something wrong with me? I don't know.
2: There's nothing wrong with you. I just have to focus on you more now. I cannot focus. I cannot be too distracted like last time.
0: That's right. That's right. I mean, for those of you watching at home, we keep on saying it here in the program. Like, it's so much easier, right? You watch the show at home, right? And somehow it just seems like it's so much easier than standing here. Mikolo, give our audience an idea just how much pressure it is just standing there. What are the things that get into the way apart from just trying to answer questions?
2: Stock knowledge. Sometimes you get mixed up. I think in the warm-ups, I got mixed up like last time. And in this round, I noticed like with the Westminster Abbey, I thought it was Buckingham, but the Westminster is a church.
0: But it's really just the breaks of the game where you know the answer, but for some reason you say something else.
2: Yeah.
0: And that's because of the pressure of having to answer ahead of others.
2: Right.
0: If we were to just allow everyone to answer at the same time and everyone gets points for the correct answer, there would be so much less pressure. But then again, it wouldn't be as fun, wouldn't be as exciting. And yeah, it wouldn't be BQB. And that's why you're here. Thank you so much, Mikolo, and good luck.
2: Thank you.
0: Don't be distracted. Focus in this next round is very critical for you if you want to win. Josh, hello there.
3: Hello, Paul.
0: Computer engineering student, and you didn't answer the question to Worm.
3: Yeah,
0: but you knew what Worm was, right?
3: Yeah, I knew what a Worm was, but there's also like another program called Rat, so I thought it was that. And he answered mouse, so I was like, okay, guess it's Rat.
0: Exactly, it happens all the time on BQB. You pick up on each other's answers and you think you're in the right direction, not realizing that person just put you on a detour to the wrong answer, okay? So it's the Worm. But let's put computer engineering away for a while, and let's talk about computer fun. So you're this big fan of Mobile Legends, right?
3: Yes, Paul.
0: All right, what is the difference of Mobile Legends and the more mainstream CPU games?
3: The difference between Mobile Legends and like stuff like League
0: I guess
3: of
0: my
3: Legends.
0: Question is, why is it so popular in the Philippines?
3: Oh, it's more popular in the Philippines because as like a low middle income country, we're more mobile. Like, as you know, Philippines is like texting capital of the world, stuff like that. So we're definitely more on our phones than computers or laptops. So games like Mobile Legends that basically port games like League or Dota into that handheld device makes it more famous.
0: I see. And more accessible, right? Because then the cost of owning a mobile phone would be far less than a high-powered computer, desktop computer,
3: or exactly
0: desktop laptop, right?
3: That's why it's also famous in Indonesia, Malaysia, parts of Southeast Asia, basically.
0: And just how good is the Philippine team against our neighbors?
3: And the Philippine team for Mobile Legends is quite good. I feel like we've been winning. I'm not sure if it's 6 years straight or 7 years straight at this point. So we're pretty good, but I think we're

0: in a slump right now because we lost to Russia in the previous competition. So yeah.
1: We're in a slump because you're not part of the team, right, Josh? what's your ranking anyway? Is there like a global ranking of sorts?
0: Yeah, there's a global ranking. The highest is Mythical Immortal, but I usually just stop at Mythical Honor because Mythical Glory. Because I don't really like pushing that much. I just want to play with my friends.
1: All right, so a lot of kids watching at home are looking at their parents saying, see, Josh from UP Dili, Mandela Sal University, computer engineering student, DOST awardee, and he's like a big Mobile Legends fan. So no contradiction between achieving in school and being a big fan of online games. Is there?
0: I wouldn't say so. Unless you're like really addicted, you're playing 24/7, I feel like that's a problem on its own point right there. So yeah, if it's in moderation, it's fine.
1: All right, just have fun. If you want to have fun, watch BQB. You can learn a lot here on the show as well. All right, let's move on to our next round. We have a different way of presenting this round compared to the first season. Let's listen in how this works.
2: In the all-new Billionaire Quiz Bee Season 2 Round 2 Knockout Round, our contestants will step up their game against four topic categories randomly drawn for the episode. The best part? They get to pick their category. Here's how it works. Contestants will face a total of 12 questions this round, with each correct answer earning them 2,000 points. To kick off this round, the contestant with the highest score from round 1 will choose the first category. A question from the selected category will be read, and the first contestant to buzz in earns the shot at answering. A correct answer secures the points, gives the contestant the power to choose the next category. If the answer is incorrect, the other contestants have a chance to steal the points and take control of the game. If no one answers correctly, the last contestant to give a correct response keeps the power to choose. Should round two end in a draw, we enter a sudden death tiebreaker. The first contestant to buzz in and answer correctly will claim today's victory. With a total of 24,000 pesos up for grabs in round two, it's still anyone's game. Who will dominate round two and emerge as today's Billionaire Quiz Bee episode winner?
1: Yes, that's a question, but you don't have to answer that question because we'll find out after this round. As you heard from the mechanics, it's a different way of presenting this round, and this will require a bit more strategy apart from, of course, your base knowledge and intelligence. Okay, so let's take a look at our categories. We have with us psychology, organization, photography, toys, and games. Interesting. Think about those categories you think you're good at. In the meantime, Josh, you have control of the board because you have 3,000 points. You're in the leaderboard, top of the leaderboard, that is. You get to choose first. Everyone gets to answer, by the way, but Josh gets to choose. Which will it be?
0: Honestly, I'm not really good at any of these.
1: Okay,
0: I'm just gonna pray
1: thanks for the disclaimer.
0: It's video games. I'm just gonna pray it's video
1: toys
0: games.
1: Toys and games, although I get a feeling it's not all video games. Might be some vintage games as well. But anyway, who knows, Josh? Let's go for it. Niccolo, Justin, you're free to answer.
3: Okay.
1: Toys and games. Often hailed as the best toy of all time, it has a name that literally means play well.
3: The yo-yo.
1: Niccolo.
3: Yo-yo.
1: Is it a yo-yo? No, it is not the yo-yo. No, not the yo-yo. Best toy of all time, Josh?
0: Play-Doh.
1: Play-Doh. Wrong. Justin?
4: Lego.
1: Yes, it is Lego. Lego. It literally means play well. Because in Danish, leg-gut. Lego. Leg-gut. Is the answer? It's the translation to play well. And yes, it's universally regarded as the best toy of all time. And whatever age you are, whatever generation, Lego is something that most boys and girls, men and women, still love to play with. All right, next question, Justinia, you get to choose now. You steal the board.
4: I'd go organizations.
1: Organization. Any idea what this is?
4: Maybe like the World Health Organization, something like that.
1: Stuff like that. You are correct. Looking for organizations. The name of this prestigious international organization comes from the Latin. Justin?
4: Erasmus.
1: Wrong. Let me finish. The name of this prestigious international organization comes from the Latin word for table. Niccolo.
3: Mesos.
1: Wrong. Josh?
0: Tabula.

0: You're playing around with the table part, tabula, mesos, mensa. Mensa International, regarded to be, of course, the organization people who consider themselves as equals intellectually. Mensa roundtable, it's a roundtable gathering of supposedly the most intelligent people in the world, okay? And that's the Mensa International. Certain IQ, I believe, is required to join this organization. Next question. Justin, still with you.
1: I'd go psychology.
0: Psychology, let's try something different. Psychology. This American psychologist created a hierarchy of basic human needs. Justin?
1: Abraham Maslow.
0: Often visualized as a pyramid, Abraham Maslow is the correct answer. That's correct. You've seen that pyramid, right? At the very base, basic human needs. At the top, Justin, what's at the top of the pyramid?
1: Self-actualization.
0: That's correct. You have safety at the bottom. You have love, esteem. And in between that, of course, you have on one extreme, you have just basic survival. That's the lowest human need. We all have to survive. And the highest human need, which not a lot of people get to in their lifetime, is self-actualization, meaning the feeling of satisfaction and creativity and actualization. That is Abraham Maslow's theory, and it's used today in marketing to sell stuff to you. Okay, next question. Justin, still with you. You have 6,000 points now. You're pulling away.
1: Let's go with psychology.
0: Yeah, now. You got the first one right. Why not the next one? Bearing a doctor's name, the term for something you say that seems to show your true thoughts in a way... Nicola?
2: Honesty?
0: No. Again, bearing a doctor's name, the term for something you say that seems to show your true thoughts in a way you didn't intend. That's coming from Justin, psychology.
1: A Freudian slip?
0: Yes, Freudian slip, right? When you suddenly say something, or blurt out something unconsciously or subconsciously and regretting it for the rest of your life. It's usually a Freudian slip, right? You don't have to regret it, of course. Sometimes you just say something you didn't mean, but you actually meant without consciously intending to mean it. I know, it sounds like a paradox. It is the Freudian slip named after, of course, the father of psychoanalysis, Dr. Sigmund Freud. Okay, let's go to Justin once again.
1: Let's keep the ball rolling.
0: Let's keep the ball rolling with psychology. All right, here goes. Carl Jung named a complex after this Greek heroine, Mykonos.
2: Helen of Troy.
0: No. Carl Jung, Justin?
1: The Electra Complex.
0: Yes, that's correct. You seem to know your psychology well for a metallurgical engineer. Carl Jung named a complex after this Greek heroine famous for her attachment to King Agamemnon. And this explains, sometimes it's a controversial theory put forward by Carl Jung, the Electra Complex, where on the extreme, psychoanalysts would say that young girls, daughters are extremely attached to their fathers. There's a certain affection for their fathers that's unexplainable. But on a more pedestrian understanding of it, it's the bond between fathers and daughters, okay? The Electra Complex. Justin, it's still yours. You have 10,000 already.
1: Psychology again.
0: Yes, you've been doing so well in this round so far. The field of psychology associated with Jean Piaget and Mykonos.
2: Mental health.
0: Wrong. Justin.
1: Child development.
0: Yeah, all right, yeah. It's a sub-branch of this, so yes, it'll be considered childhood psychology or child psychology. Jean Piaget and Erik Erikson, two of the acknowledged fathers of child psychology or developmental psychology, as part of that family of psychological theories and training, that is correct. Okay, so Justin, you still have the board with you.
1: Let's go. Psychology again.
0: Why not? Psychology has been kind to you. Let's be kind back to it. Filipina TV psychologist, a newspaper columnist who wrote the books Passion, Power, Pleasure, and another book, best-selling book, Sexy, Saucy, Spicy. Nicolò. Okay, time's up. Filipina TV psychologist. Justin, Josh. either you're pretending not to know her, or you're pretending not to read her books, or you really don't know who she is. Dr. Margarita Holmes, Margie Holmes, or Margarita Gocinco Holmes. To be fair, the TV shows that she was very popular in were back in the 90s, okay? And but she's still very much around. And Dr. Margie Holmes really opened the doors, opened the floodgates of, you know, pop psychology, and especially when it comes to sexual relationships. She was the pioneer in television, at least, and today you have a lot of that on YouTube. But we thank Margie Holmes for opening the gates to this conversation, which used to be embarrassing before, but now openly talked about. Maraming salamat, Margie Holmes, good friend of mine. All right, let's go to Justin again. So we have one more in psychology, but feel free to try something else.
1: Let's empty psychology.
0: Let's empty psychology. Let's get out of the way. All right. Josh, Mikolo, come on. Let's bounce back in. We're running out of questions here. The brain disease dementia pugilistica is so named because it often affects people in this sport. Mikolo.
2: Boxing.
0: Are you sure? Charades. Okay, yeah. It is boxing. Yeah. Boxing. Why?
2: I was thinking about Muhammad Ali.
0: Correct. That is a good way to put it. Although Parkinson's disease, I think, was Muhammad Ali's problem, not dementia. But nevertheless, this kind of disability, which is caused by the brain, and the clue there would have been pugilistica. Okay, a pugilist is like a fancy term for a boxer, and formerly known as the punch drunk syndrome, because of course it's like you're always like unstable. Forgetful, so boxing is the sport. All right, Mikolo, you now have 4,000 points. You get to choose the next question.
2: Toys and games.
0: Toys and games, all right. In 2023, some schools and barangays in the Philippines banned these noisy toys. Mikolo, I don't know what that is. Tell me what that is.
2: The tabo-tabo.
0: Tabo-tabo. Sorry, wrong. Justin?
1: Lato-lato.
0: Yes, it is lato-lato is the answer. So that was banned by, the schools. Some of these schools banned that, and some barangays even banned it to protect children and maintain the peace in the neighborhood or in the school. Extremely noisy thing in street talk, in the slang, the local slang. Kerbangers, right? Kerbangers. Okay. Kerbangers. Let's go to our next question. Not a toy or game you seem to like, Mikolo. But Justin, where do you want to go?
1: Let's go organizations.
0: Let's go with organizations again. Okay. A giant panda named Chi-Chi inspired the iconic logo. Justin?
1: The WWF or the World Wildlife Fund.
0: Correct, you are correct. The World Wildlife Fund for Nature, or simply the World Wildlife Fund, or even WWF, which is not the WWE, by the way, okay? Two different things. Giant panda named Chi-Chi inspired the iconic logo of this international organization, the World Wildlife Fund. It is the panda logo, which is, of course, a nature conservationist movement. Justin, this is question number 11.
1: Let's try photography.
0: Photography, okay. Let's try something different. Derived from Japanese, it's a term for the blurred quality or... Mikolo. Time's up. Let me continue or anyone can steal. Derived from Japanese, but you can just forget about that phrase as well. And just listen to this next phrase. It's a term for the blurrish quality or the effect that is that seems out of focus in a photograph. The out of focus portion of a photograph. On your phones, it's like portrait mode, right? You put it on portrait mode and suddenly everything behind the subject is a little out of focus. Now the photographic term for that is bokeh. Bokeh, B-O-K-E-H. And you spend a lot of money on expensive lenses with large apertures to get that bokeh effect, out of focus effect, creamy, buttery, out of focus effect. That is bokeh, all right.

0: Justin, question number 12. Our last question of the round, you get to choose.
1: Let's go toys and games.
0: Toys and games. Inspired by an Olympic sport. It's the first successful electronic video game. Justin.
1: FIFA.
0: Wrong.
2: Pong.
0: Josh, Pong.
2: Finally a video game.
0: Finally a video game. A little too late though, Josh. Would you know what Olympic game inspired this? Ping pong. Because it's the same thing, right? The back and forth, very fundamental, very basic, low-tech game. And it's the game Pong, one of the first video games. That's five you get to take home. A lot of cash with you, but Justin, of course, is our champion. Congratulations, 16,000 pesos for Justin from UP Diliman. Josh came in a little too late, 5,000 nevertheless. Not bad for an afternoon, and great to have you again, of
3: Thank
0: course,
3: you.
0: To take home 4,000 pesos.
3: Nice to be back. Yeah.
0: Really good competition, but we'll be back with, of course, our weekly champion, Justin from UP Diliman, taking up metallurgical engineering, and he'll be back with our bonus round after this break. All right, guys, very good, very good, very good, very good.
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0: Welcome back, everyone. Our weekly winner is with us. Justin now enters the final phase of Billionaire Quizby, where clarity of thought and grace under pressure, yes, translate directly into far more cash. Apart from your 16,000 pesos, you get to take home a lot more cash in this bonus round. So, Justin, pwede naman huminga. A little tense, right? The past two rounds. Always is on BQB, by the way. So much pressure, really, here in the studio compared to those watching at home. And you got the answers that you needed, especially in psychology. Yeah. But I'm just curious. I mean, for those who are wondering, and a lot of people are even wondering in the studio, what is lato-lato?
1: I don't know if I remember it correctly, but it's like a stick with like two balls attached to either side. And
0: makes a lot of noise. Yeah, especially like even at midnight, neighbors are playing lato-lato or kerbangers. That's quite a disturbance. But of course, you know, KJ for a lot of people, like killjoy, as we say in my generation, because just having fun, right?
1: Yeah.
0: And schools
1: were
0: banning it, and of course, some barangays were even banning it, and I'm not sure if that ban still stays until today, although that game, or that toy, is no longer as popular. Now they're all on Mobile Legends, just like Josh is.
1: Yeah.
0: Okay. All right, so if you're ready, you know what this is. It's the bonus round, but just to give you a better understanding of what this looks like, let's listen in.
2: It's a race against time in the electrifying Billionario bonus round. Our winner faces the ultimate challenge. 60 seconds to tackle 10 3,000 peso questions from a mystery category that is now randomly selected for today's episode. Do-overs are now allowed this season. Contestants now have the chance to pass on a trigger question and come back to it later, if the clock hasn't run out yet. Success in this high-stakes round demands quick thinking, smart strategy, and the courage to answer decisively. Will today's Billionaire Quizby winner rise to the occasion and master the Billionaire bonus round? We're about to find out.
0: All right. Now, this is really interesting because our latest champion, who is Justin, of course, moves on to the semifinals. He faces a single mystery category. And would you want to know what this is?
1: It's a mystery
0: because we kind of shroud the title in some mysterious clue. Let's take a look. All right. This was chosen randomly, and it says live streaming. Any idea what this might be? Because it's not always what it seems.
1: Yeah. Maybe like Twitch streamers or something like that.
0: Oh, Josh over here is hoping he was standing where you are right now, because he'd be really good at this. Apparently not. No, this has to do with bodies of water, things that are streaming. Things that are flowing, right?
1: That's nice,
0: okay.
1: That's nice.
0: So, famous rivers in the Philippines and also rivers around the world. I hope you're good in geography because we are ready to begin. Tell me when you're ready.
1: Yeah, I'm ready.
0: Let's begin. So? You shoot the rapids in this Laguna River en route to its namesake waterfall.
1: Pagsanghan.
0: Correct. French river often described as the most romantic river in the world.
1: Pass.
0: In Paris. Pink dolphins frolic in this largest South American river. And
1: Amazon.
0: Longest. Correct. Egypt is described as a river of this the gift of this river.
1: Nile.
0: Correct. Long river in Europe that flows through four capital cities.
1: Volga.
0: Wrong. India's holiest river and a major pilgrimage site.
1: Pass.
0: The Three Gorges Dam spans this mighty Chinese river.
1: Yangtze.
0: Correct. Its famous feature is the Victoria Falls on the border between Zambia and Zimbabwe.
1: Pass.
0: Longest river in Mindanao, second largest in the Philippines.
1: Cagayan River?
0: Wrong. In Colombia, it's called the River of Five Colors for its rainbow-like appearance.
1: Pass.
0: French River, often described as the most romantic in the world, flows through Paris.
1: I forgot.
0: You forgot, but I'm sure you know this. The River Seine.
1: Yeah.
0: S-E-I-N-E, the River Seine flows through Paris.
1: Yeah,
0: but of course, it flows through a large part of northwestern France as well, right? Flows out into the Atlantic, the River Seine. Let's go to the other questions, both correct and incorrect. So pick the ones you got right. You shoot the rapids in this Laguna River. What else? It's the Pagsanghan River, right? Shoot the rabbit. Not the rabbits, as some would say. Shoot the rapids, not the rabbits. Pink dolphins frolic in this largest South American river. Second longest river in the world, the Amazon. Egypt is described as a gift of this river, the Nile, which is the longest river in the world. Long river in Europe that flows through four capital cities. You said the Volga, which flows through Russia. Four capital cities, okay? So it's the Danube,
1: River
0: Danube. Okay. Next question. The Three Gorges Dam spans this mighty Chinese river, the Yangtze. Is correct? Longest river in Mindanao and the second largest in the Philippines, the Rio Grande, or Rio Grande de Mindanao. All right, let's go to some of the others, which you were incorrect or passed. French River, often described as the most romantic, of course, the Seine. You did give an answer. Yeah. India's holiest river, and also a major pilgrimage site. People go there to wash themselves, to bathe themselves in the holy waters of this river, the Ganges. The River Ganges. Its famous feature is the Victoria Falls on the border between Zambia and Zimbabwe. Zambezi. And the last question, you passed this one. In Colombia, it's called the River of Five Colors. It's called the Caño Cristales. Very famous rainbow-like appearance from the moisture of that river, Caño Cristales. So that's what? You have 16,000 pesos earlier plus 12,000 pesos for a total of 28,000 pesos to take home this week. Better yet, we'll see you again for the semifinals coming up very soon. That's right. Tonight, we didn't just crown a weekly winner in the name of Justin. We witnessed a leader in the making. Our winner is now one step closer to the 1 million peso grand prize package, and that includes a journey across the globe. Yes, that's new here on season two. Our thanks to our generous sponsors for their unwavering belief in the potential of our young leaders such as Justin. So everyone, I'm David Sildran, reminding you to lead with knowledge because that will always be your greatest asset. We'll see you next week on Billionaire Quizbee season two. Yes, congratulations.

0: From the issues that affect our everyday lives to Filipinos breaking barriers, chasing dreams, and making their mark, we bring you stories that matter to our community. Ako si Jenny Espinosa at ito ang Agenda North America. Coming up on our newscast, $5,000 for every adult American if Republicans keep control of Congress. Ano ang masasabi ng mga Philems dito? Plus, a record number of Filipino Canadians are running for office in British Columbia. Sino-sino sila?
1: Its very first icon award to the one and only is Lea Salonga.
0: And a big night for Filipino cinema in Hollywood. The winners of the Manila International Film Festival, including Lea Salonga, honored with MIFF's first ever Icon Award. $5,000 for every U.S. adult, but only if Republicans keep control of Congress. Yan ang bagong pangako ni President Donald Trump with less than 2 months to go before the midterm elections. Ano naman ang masasabi ng mga Philems dito?
2: Sa kauna-unahang Republican midterm convention sa Dallas, inanunsyo ni President Donald Trump ang tinawag niyang Trump Dividend.
3: If the Republicans win the House of Representatives and the United States Senate, both of them, because of our economic, tremendous economic success, like in history, we've never had anything like what's happening. But because of our tremendous strength and success economically, I will issue a dividend to every adult citizen in the United States of America for $5,000. The only caveat I have is that the dividend that we're making must be spent in the United States of America.
2: Pero sa ngayon, pangako pa lang ito. Wala pang aprobadong $5,000 checks at kailangan pa nito ng basbas ng Kongreso. The proposal could cost about $1.2 trillion if given to roughly 240 million adult U.S. citizens. The proposal comes as the cost of living remains a major concern for American voters. Kaya para sa ilang Philems, malaking bagay ang $5,000.
4: For $5,000, I can do a lot. I could share part of it at the church and a few part of it with the Republican. I know they did a very good for the country. I have no regret getting to share part of the blessing.
5: Magkakatulong sa mga tao, lalo na kung hindi na nagtatrabaho. Malaking tulong sa amin yun kasi ako hindi na nagtatrabaho.
6: The Vice President of the United States of America, J.D. Vance.
2: Vice President J.D. Vance has suggested tariff revenues could help pay for it. But current tariff collections are far short of what would be needed. At malinaw ang political message ni Trump. He wants voters to treat November's midterms as a referendum on his presidency.
3: Please pretend that I'm running and get out and vote on November 3rd or sooner.
2: Pero sa huli, $5,000 may sound tempting, but is it enough to change a vote?
7: I don't think so. Kasi dapat parang pantay lang pareho, and people need to think twicely or wisely para maging mabuti ang ating gobyerno.
2: For now, the $5,000 check is still just a promise. Whether it becomes real, Congress will have a say.
0: Beyond Trump's $5,000 promise, may malaking mensahe ang mga Republicans sa Dallas. Win big in November.
8: The two-day convention brought together around 20,000 Republicans rallying support for GOP candidates for the House, Senate, and Governor.
9: Well, I think the biggest thing now is we just got to win November. We got to make sure we continue the Trump agenda for his last 2 years, keep the House, keep the Senate, get as many Republican governors as we can, remember House, Republican House and Senate at the state level as we can.
10: This isn't about the party preference anymore. It's about good versus evil. So we have to unite.

0: to keep America great, because we're not about to lose this country to the communists.
1: Donald Trump's not welcome here.
2: And while Republicans used their first ever midterm convention to rally voters, iba naman ang eksena sa labas ng venue. Dozens of protesters marched outside the American Airlines Center in Dallas, chanting against President Trump and his administration. The Democratic National Committee decided not to push through with hosting a national midterm gathering to redirect funds towards state-level campaign work. In other news, a record number of Filipinos are running for office in British Columbia's upcoming election. Kilalanin natin sila sa report na ito ni Rowena Papasit.
3: Dumagsang supporters ng Burnaby Community Association sa campaign kickoff ng kanilang mga kandidato sa local polls. Kabilang sa mga kandidato si Councilor Maita Santiago, who made history as the first elected Filipino councilor in the city of Burnaby. She is running for a second term. At si Stephen Andrada, presidente ng UP Alumni Association of BC, na tumatakbo para maging school board trustee.
4: So we're hoping to look at creating more spaces for immigrant and cultural communities like ours so that we have a place where we can, you know, practice our heritage, right? 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
3: Sina Santiago at Andrada ay dalawa sa 14 Pinoy candidates na tumatakbo sa nalalapit na municipal elections sa BC. Three other kababayans are seeking councilor posts in Surrey, the largest city in BC. Ito ay sina dating Canada Border Services Officer Noemi Victorino, Pastor Dan B. Carlos, at community leader na sina Rima de la Cruz.
6: If ever I get elected, my priority is always to bring the city of Surrey to the residents. I promise them that.
3: Other Pinoy candidates running for council seats are Armor Valor Corrales para sa Vancouver, dating school board trustee na si Leilani Tumaneng para sa North Vancouver.
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8: It's time for someone to step forward and make sure that our kids and our parents are being heard, mm-hmm. that they're active partners in our kids' education, mm-hmm. and that our kids are getting the education that they not even they need, that they deserve.
3: Ito unang pagkakataon na ganito karaming bilang ng mga Pilipino ang tatakbo sa municipal elections. Winelcome ito ng Pinoy Festival Alliance dahil patunay umano ito na may confidence na ang mga kababayan na tumakbo bilang public servants.
9: We have to vote. 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
3: The municipal elections in BC will be held on October 17. Para sa Agenda North America, Rowena Papasin, Billionaire News Channel, Burnaby, British Columbia.
2: Sa pagbabalik ng Agenda North America, 25 years later and America remembers 9/11. The names, the families, and the promise never to forget.

You're watching Agenda North America. 25 years later, and America remembers. Ceremonies across the country honor the nearly 3,000 people who lost their lives in the 9/11 terror attacks, including 21 Filipinos.

0: Mark Stephen Jardine.
1: Sa Ground Zero sa New York, nagtipong muli ang mga pamilya para basahin ang mga pangalan ng nasawi. The first moment of silence came at 8:46 a.m., the exact time the first hijacked plane struck the North Tower of the World Trade Center. For the first time, a seventh moment of silence also honored those who later died from illnesses linked to 9/11. At the Pentagon, President Donald Trump joined families in remembering the 184 people killed there.
2: For 25 years, our best and bravest have kept America safe. And today we salute every member of the United States military who served in the War on Terror.
3: A routine trip to work and an arrest that turned a Filipino family's world upside down. It's been weeks since Raul Raagas was arrested by ICE. His wife continues to fight to bring him home. Len Almadin Thornhill, nag-uulat.
4: Raul Raagas was headed to work on July 24th when he was arrested by ICE agents. Wala siyang criminal record. And his wife Janet says they never thought it could happen to them.
5: Kasi, kumbaga, lubos maisip na mangyayari sa amin. Kasi iniisip ng karamihan, sanctuary city to, hindi to mangyayari. Kaya hindi namin talaga lubos maisip na it will really happen. Na it just one night, babaliktad yung buhay namin.
4: At hindi lang ang pamilya ni Raul ang nakakaranas ito. ICE arrests have surged. In July alone, ICE made nearly 50,000 arrests, the highest monthly total so far in Trump's second term. More than half of those arrested in July had no criminal conviction or pending criminal charge. Less than a quarter had been convicted of a crime. DHS says a criminal conviction is not required for immigration enforcement.
6: If you're here illegally, regardless of your status, if you're a convicted criminal or not, you're still in this country legally, and it is our job to hunt you down and to deport you.
4: Para kay Raul, the crackdown has meant weeks in detention, first in New Jersey, then transferred hundreds of miles away to Mississippi. Ngayon, his lawyer and supporters are seeking bond para makalabas siya while his immigration case is pending. Pero ayon sa isang immigrant advocate, patuloy umanong nababago ang schedule ng kanyang kaso.
7: We see that they constantly change the calendar master hearing. Raul has even reported that there are people there who have been there for like months and they do have a case or they have a legal basis to stay in the country. But the system or the court will constantly push back the date.
4: Raul's next master calendar hearing is set for September 14. Pero wala pa rin date ang kanyang bond hearing. While they wait, Janet says support has come from a lot of people, even from strangers.
5: Kayo yung nagbigay ng lakas ng loob.
8: For now, nasa immigration custody pa rin si Raul sa Mississippi. Habang inihintay ang kanyang bond hearing, his family says they're not giving up hope na makakauwi rin siya. Para sa Agenda North America, Len Almadin Thornhill, Millonario News Channel.
3: Meanwhile, in Southern California, a young Phil-Am athlete is making waves in Philippine swimming. Kilalanin natin si Gian Santos sa balitang ito mula kay Steve Angeles.
9: Full speed ahead for Philippine swimmer Gian Santos, who will compete in Japan for the Asian Games at the end of September. After a summer of training in his native Southern California, the 20-year-old whose parents hail from Pampanga and Bacolod is making his mark in Philippine swimming. Noong nakarang buwan, Santos set the Philippine men's 200-meter freestyle record sa Pan Pacific Championships sa Southern California na may time ng 1 minute 49.78 seconds.
10: I dropped 1.7 seconds in the 200 IM at Pan Pacs last week. I dropped 0.6 seconds in the 200 freestyle to get the national record for the Philippines. I was the first Filipino under 150, so that's an achievement I'm really proud of. And yeah, I'm excited to see what I do next for Asian Games.
9: Santos faced some health challenges in his younger years, pero nilaban niya ito, and he eventually swam his way to Columbia University.
10: I was always under the impression that like I won't be able to be as good of a swimmer as these other people because I have asthma-related conditions. What I learned is that you have to just adapt to the situation whenever it calls for it.
9: Santos has been swimming for the Philippines since 2022, setting junior national records before racking up silver medals.

0: finals at the SEA Games last December.
1: As always, like, I always want to inspire the youth, you know, because I remember when I was 7, 8, 9 years old, and I was always looking up to all these American swimmers or even people from other countries who were getting gold medals. I'm like, I want to be like them. Like, I want to be the next Michael Phelps. I want to be the next Nathan Adrian, you know. But now I think I would want to push more of a message where, like, I want to be the first Gian Santos.
0: The Asian Games Aquatics Competition will run from September 20th hanggang the 25th at the Tokyo Aquatics Center. Santos will be joined by Kayla Sanchez, who won a pair of medals representing Canada at the 2020 Olympics. Sanchez, who now swims for the Philippines, also reset a pair of Philippine records at the recent Pan Pacific Championships. For Gian Santos, every stroke, win, and record set brings him closer to his childhood dream of competing in the Olympics. That dream actually gets much sweeter if it was to happen in 2028 when he gets to represent the best of both worlds, his Philippine roots and his own hometown. Bonuside Agenda, Steve Angus, Billionario News Channel, Fullerton, California.
2: What would Lea Salonga tell her 7-year-old self if she could talk to her today?
3: Matapos ang halos limang dekada sa show business, Lea is looking back at the journey. From her earliest days in Manila to Broadway, Disney, and now a star on the Hollywood Walk of Fame. In a one-on-one with Chat VIP, inaamin niyang hindi pa rin siya makapaniwala sa kanyang historic achievement.
4: It's kind of unbelievable. It's really surreal. It's one of those things where even though it's right in front of you, it's hard to believe that it's actually there.
5: The star of Broadway and West End musicals, Lea Salonga.
3: Lea started performing professionally at just 7, beginning a career that would eventually take her around the world. Asked what she would tell that 7-year-old girl today.
4: Stick with this. Stick with what you're doing as long as you're having fun. And you're going to have a wonderful career moving forward, even though you don't know what this is yet.
3: At ngayon, umaasa si Lea na ang kanyang star ay magbibigay inspirasyon din sa iba to believe in their own dreams and what's possible.
4: Maybe inspiration, it means that I have a future in making my own dreams come true, that I don't have to be limited by, say, what other people's dreams are for me.
2: And another first for Lea Salonga as she accepts the Manila International Film Festival's first ever Icon Award. Ang balitang yan at iba pa sa pagbabalik ng Agenda North America.

0: Filipino mythology to friendship to family and Pinoy pride, DreamWorks Forgotten Island brings a Filipino story to the big screen, and some big Filipino names are behind it. Don Tagala takes us to its special screening at the MIFS.
1: Moviegoers at the Manila International Film Festival attended a special screening of Forgotten Island at the iconic TCL Chinese Theater in Hollywood. Set in the Philippines noong 1990s, ang Forgotten Island ay isang animated fantasy adventure na hugot sa Filipino culture and mythology. Ang Forgotten Island ay storya ng mag-best friends na sina Joe at Riza, voiced by her and Liza Soberano. Pero beyond the mythical creatures they encounter on the island, nasa puso ng kwento ang kanilang friendship. Forgotten Island is written and directed by real-life besties Joel Crawford and Januel Mercado.
2: We're super excited. It's a very special film that the talented cast and crew and this whole community is behind. We hope people find it and come out and support so we could see more stories like this.
3: Really a moment that we can celebrate Filipino culture, Filipino mythology, and feel that love that Filipinos share.
1: Ramdam din ng mga nakapanood ng Forgotten Island ang pagmamahal na yan.
4: I just felt so proud to see so much representation. Growing up, I never experienced that, so I'm just really emotional and proud to be able to see Philippines represented and for my kids to now be able to watch an animation that

0: Joe's Filipino culture. It's such a big deal.
1: Remember a single thing about last night.
2: Forgotten Island's universal story appeals to everyone.
3: I think, again, how it transcends culture is the importance of friendship, the importance of family, the importance of connection.
4: Like, I feel like I want to be an honorary Filipino now watching this movie.
2: Para kay film producer Sybil Santiago, when a major Hollywood studio like DreamWorks puts Filipino stories and stars like Lea Salonga on the big screen, kailangan sumuporta rin ang Filipino community. Parang ialam niya, she says there's power in showing up.
5: It's all about numbers. Same with Alex or the Ialam. We show up for each other and the world will see that we're here for each other and then we're not going to be unseen again.
2: Forgotten Island hits U.S. theaters September 25. Para sa Agenda North America, Don Tagala, Billionaire News Channel, Hollywood, California.
6: From film screenings to the red carpet, Filipino star power was on full display at the Manila International Film Festival. Chat VIP's Jessica Rodriguez takes us there.

0: We are here live in Beverly Hilton Hotel in Beverly Hills to celebrate Manila International Film Festival.
1: At sa isang gabi, filled with Filipino star power, stories, and style, Chat VIP was right in the middle of it all. And when Leia Salonga, MIFF's icon awardee, hit the red carpet, we had to start with the all-important question.
0: What are you wearing tonight, Leia?
2: Ako, Laurel.
1: Pero beyond the glamour, para kay Leia, MIFF is also an opportunity to put Filipino talent and Filipino stories front and center.
2: We get an avenue to show off what we do and center our community, even for a little while. Yeah, and we get to showcase what we are able to do and what we know and what we know in our bones belongs to us, and we get to share it with the world.
1: Para sa Hollywood veteran si Lou Diamond Phillips, Filipino pride has always been personal.
3: First of all, my mother will be proud. She's always supported me, you know, in my endeavors. My Filipino family, my community, they've always been so proud of me. And I've always been, you know, proud of my Filipino heritage and what that means.
1: For rapper and artist Ruby Ibarra, it's a special time for Filipino storytelling.
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1: Kabilang sa mga pelikulang binigyang spotlight sa MIFF, the documentary Pinay, which looks back at the pioneering all-Filipino R&B group that broke barriers in the 90s.
6: There are four of them, four women that are ultimate trailblazers that did something so brave and so unheard of back in the 90s, and it inspired a generation of Filipina-American women.
7: Mahal kita, pero kulyango ka pa rin.
1: Also screened at MIFF, Quezon.
8: I will lead!
1: A historical drama centered on former Philippine President Manuel L. Quezon.
9: It's a wonderful time. All the Philams, all the Filipinos are here just repping Filipino films. It's a good time to be alive.
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1: Showing another side of Filipino storytelling, the animated film The Forgotten Island, featuring Leia Salonga, her, Liza Soberano, and Dolly De Leon. Para kay Dolly, panahon na para makilala ang kakayahan ng Pinoy talents.
11: It's about time. You know, many of us have a place in this, you know, industry.
1: From the red carpet to the big screen, Filipino artists aren't showing up in Hollywood. They're claiming their space and telling their stories their way. From Chat VIP, I'm Jessica Rodriguez here in Hollywood.
0: And from the red carpet to the awards gala, MIFF capped its third year by awarding films, filmmakers, and the artists who have made their mark. Narito ang mga big winners.
12: The Manila International Film Festival presents its very first Icon Award to the one and only Ms. Leia Salonga.
0: Fresh from making history on the Hollywood Walk of Fame, isa na namang pagkilala ang natanggap ni Leia Salonga at the 3rd Manila International Film Festival Awards Gala. The theater legend received MIFF's first ever Icon Award. Around 900 guests packed the Beverly Hilton for the festival's closing celebration.
13: Thank you to the Manila International Film Festival for this extraordinary honor and for making this festival a place where Filipino artists and Filipino stories are seen, celebrated, and given the space they deserve. Thank you for calling me an icon. I promise to live up to that name. Maraming maraming salamat po.
0: The honor came just days after Leia became the first Filipina to receive a star on the Hollywood Walk of Fame. At para sa kanya, may espesyal na kahulugan ang pagkilala mula mismo sa Filipino film community.
13: There is something particularly meaningful about receiving this honor from the Manila International Film Festival. You are helping to create a space where Filipino artists are not on the periphery of the conversation, but we are at the center of it.
0: At hindi lang si Leia ang pinarangalan.
1: Now the best picture recognition in the narrative category is...
11: Lou?
12: Manila's Finest.
0: Manila's Finest, a period crime thriller film by Raymond Redd, won Best Picture Narrative, as well as Best Actress.
14: In the category of Best Actress, the winner is Astine Olvida from Manila's Finest.
0: And Best Cinematography.
15: Thank you for recognizing the visual storytelling of Manila's Finest.
12: This year's Best Picture in the Documentary category is...
1: 58th,
0: an animated documentary that examines the 2009 Maguindanao Massacre, was named Best Picture Documentary and also Best Director.
9: The winner is... Carl Joseph Papa from 58th.
1: In the category of Best Actor, the winner is... Jericho Rosales from Quezon.
16: It's Manila International Film Festival. Ito ang ating barrio fiesta, ito ang ating sama-sama salo-salo, and it's our culture that we need to save.
0: In all, MIFF showcased 19 films along with a selection of shorts, bringing Filipino filmmakers, artists, and audiences together in Hollywood. And from established icons to a new generation of storytellers, the festival showed just how far Filipino cinema has come and how much further it can go.
13: And that's it for us here in Agenda North America. Ako si Jenny Espinosa. Maraming salamat at hanggang sa muli.

0: my whole career has been fine dining, but the one time I've ever made money was through burgers. And so, yeah, so it's really a life that I didn't choose. Like, the burger life chose me.
1: Mostly fine dining. It's very rare that you see, like, a food court stall be awarded as such. So when I got the email, I was like, is this real? Is this a scam?
2: It's only mahal when you only wear it once. Because we're used to wearing Filipiniana, Filipino clothes, weaves, just for special occasions. And for us, that we believe in every day is a special occasion.
3: What we wanted was to really elevate what action films were, to elevate Philippine filmmaking.
4: Showcase.
3: Yeah, showcase. And showcase the locations here. And I wanted to also show the production companies all over the world that it's actually really good to shoot here in the Philippines. Right.
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0: Makakasama natin ngayon Dr. Eric De Torres, isang political analyst. Welcome back to Memo, Dr. Eric.
1: Good morning, Ma'am Corina, Sir Willard. Good morning po.
2: Good morning.
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0: Okay, in the case of Pia Cayetano and Alan Peter, are you suspecting something else? Well, other than just R&R?
1: Well, of course, yung pattern. 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And one could only speculate, Ms. Corina, na yun nga, yung bang pag-alis nila has something to do with, probably yung pwedeng paparating. Of course, we could only second guess, but yung sitwasyon at saka yung haka-haka, mas dumadami at nag-speculate yung taong bayan because of the pattern in the scenarios, basically, of what transpired for the past 2 weeks.
0: Right. 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It's being incarcerated. 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So kailangan talaga, habang nililitis ka, you have not been proven guilty and yet behind bars. Imagine the image and the mugshot.
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0: biggest Marian celebration in Asia lives in the humble heart of Naga City. 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
1: As an artist naman, what do you still want to do?
2: Sobrang grateful lang po ako sa talagang takbo simula ng Dream Academy hanggang ngayon. 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I chose passion. Sinugal ko po talaga.

0: I think 15 years ago, I was a guest speaker in the remaking of Mumbai.
1: Okay.
0: So our suggestion was all the building structure vulnerable to disasters, demolish them, and come out with new buildings, a la Singapore, with more open spaces. And I've been a guest speaker in 21 countries with projects in 40 countries. What we need is visionary leadership with strong political will, good appreciation of good urban planning, good design like architecture engineering, and good governance, excellent management. And I see that in the rural Dubai, Singapore, and Scandinavian countries.
1: So you were talking about redesigning certain cities. You demolish the structures that are vulnerable so that you can create more open space. Do you think there's hope for the city of Manila?
0: I think there is. Urban renewal.
1: Yes.
0: In fact, the title of the conference in Mumbai was Remaking of Mumbai.
1: Okay.
0: And the Philippines, and if I may, India has the same democracy.
1: Okay.
0: But they were able to do it. I think it was a strong political will.
2: How long did it take them to do that?
0: About 15 years.
2: Oh, 15 years.
0: You go to Mumbai now, it's completely different from when I spoke about 15 years ago.
2: So if we talk about 15 years implementation of the project, in our case, we change our leadership every 6 years. Three for locals. So I don't know, will that work? Because in the continuity of the project.
0: In fact, I was hired by Asian Development Bank to help as external consultant for the Philippine Development Plan 2023 to 2028. And I commented, how come our planning here is electoral calendar? Not long-term visionary, it's short-term and opportunistic. And that's why at Palafox, what we do, immediate action, short-term, medium-term, long-term, and visionary. In fact, we plan to, towards 2050, well into 2100.
1: So in 1976, the Philippine government asked you to create a master plan for the entire Philippines. Ano po nangyari doon?
0: It's a World Bank funded. I was the team leader and senior planner. And we said that time, our team said, with a do-nothing scenario, we'll have catastrophic traffic, flooding, not prepared for disasters, lack of decent housing, garbage problem.
1: That's parang yan yan.
0: 50 years ago. 50 years ago. And I was working about 22 foreign consultants who work on London, Singapore, Kuala Lumpur, Hong Kong. Our plans would have been even better than Singapore and Kuala Lumpur.
1: So, but it's existed. The plan was completed?
0: Yeah, completed. That's why when I was invited and named hired to help plan the Desert Town of Dubai, Sultan Khalifa of Dubai came to see to invite me here, and I told him, if you can wait 4 months, because I have a commitment to Philippine government to finish the projects.
1: So, nauna pala tayo.
2: Nauna pa tayo, kaya lang hindi na na-implement. You were talking earlier about your Dubai project. What exactly did you do there and what happened?
0: Urban planning of the whole emirate. I set up the standards for architectural guidelines because in Dubai, bawal ang pangit na building.
1: When do you say na building is pangit?
0: Like when apply for a building permit, it's not just your lot plan. You submit an affection plan. How you affect your neighbors, contextual. And also urban design. Urban design is everything you see from the window, in between buildings. We don't have that here.
1: I assume that Dubai wasn't quite as rich as it is now.
0: Yeah.
1: They were planning to be rich.
2: They had to borrow money to implement the plan.
0: Borrow money, a lot of foreign direct investments. They import and export. Like we have gold, they export more gold than us. Import, re-export. Even cars, they import, re-export. In fact, there are kiosks in Dubai. You can make a suggestion to the ruler of Dubai.
3: The right to be human comes with freedom of expressions. The voices of the choices of the people are the foundation of democracy. Internet. National Day of Democracy. Bilyonaryo

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Always have an umbrella or raincoat when going out. 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In the event that you must go through flood water, cover cuts or wounds before doing so. Wash with clean water and soap after. Within 2 weeks of flood exposure, take note of possible symptoms, such as fever, muscle pain, or headache. If the symptoms persist, consult a doctor. 3. Avoid dengue. Cover water storages. Get rid of items that collect rainwater. Use mosquito repellents. Stay safe this rainy season. A friendly reminder from Bilyonario News Channel.

September is here, and you know what that means. The Bear Months have officially begun. And here on Sessions with Brian Yamsuhan, we're kicking off the merriest season of the year with a little more sparkle, a little more music, and a whole lot of reasons to celebrate. This month, expect bigger voices, unforgettable songs, inspiring stories, and glittering performances from artists who have made their mark and continue to shine. So get ready, mga ka-sessions. Makabuluhang kwentuhan at masayang kantahan kasama ang inyong mga favorite artists this September right here on Sessions with Brian Yamsuhan.

0: di ba? 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Hello everyone and welcome to Sessions with Brian Yamsuan. Dabe, di ba? 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And tonight, we'll be taking you somewhere else. Mapapa-PDA kayo talaga dito kasi we'll be talking about the dreams we chase, the aspirations that keep us going, and the journeys that can bring us closer to them. And exactly 20 years ago, a television show launched a platform for Pinoy Dreamers. Di ba, John, ikaw gusto mong makilala yung mga tinatawag nating scholars ng Pinoy Dream Academy?
1: Yes, excited na ako, John.
0: Excited na talaga kasi talagang ito yung mga talagang inabot yung pangarap at talagang pinursue yung mga pangarap. 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Kumbaga, think about the scholars who walk through those doors, just raw, passionate, young dreamers who wanted to share their talents with the entire country. The original scholars like Yeng Constantino, JR, Ronnie Liang, RJ, and Chad are all coming together. Huwag po kayong aalis, magbabalik po ang Sessions with Brian Yamsuan.
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3: Bilang ang uwian na naging kabang-abang. 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
10: Ngayong gabi, sisimulan na natin ang agenda.
9: 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We went beyond and set all the Philippine newsroom's agenda by bravely breaking the stories ahead before anyone else does.
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12: Ang ilang proyekto ng kumpanya, hindi makita. Ang iba naman, hindi pa kumpleto.
9: 2 years of bold truth. 2 years of being first.
13: Congratulations!
9: That's the order. That's the agenda.
14: Twenty years ago, a 21-year-old Filipino-Australian packed his bags and left Sydney for Manila, driven by nothing but a guitar and a dream. That young man was Richard Edward Peralta, known to the country as Chad Peralta, one of the defining rock acoustic scholars of the very first Pinoy Dream Academy in 2006. With his rugged charm and raw rock vocals, Chad quickly captured the hearts of millions, fighting his way into the grand finals. Now, 2 decades later, Chad Peralta is back, not as a performer, but as a co-producer of the historic Pinoy Dream Academy 20th Anniversary Homecoming Concert.

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1: 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Miss kita pa Tuesday.
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0: I'm Attorney Karen Jimeno.
1: No judgment.
0: What does the prosecution still have to establish to strengthen their case?
2: Palagay ko na kumpleto na eh.
1: No debate.
0: Someone watching what happened with the two factions, dapat po ba silang mag-reconcile?
3: As of now, masakita na eh.
1: Just open conversations.
4: Wala palang basis. 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
5: At in objection, bakit
6: po? The more he speaks, the more details he supplies, the more he's revealed as a fraud.
0: Be informed, be insightful of the news.
1: At the forefront.
7: In 2006, a newly graduated electronics and communications engineer from UST traded circuit boards for chord progressions, stepping onto the Pinoy Dream Academy stage. RJ Jimenez quickly became the country's beloved acoustic charmer, proving that some of the best formulas are written in music. With his signature spectacles and a guitar in hand, he captured a generation turning a quirky track like Miss Kita Pag Tuesday into a massive cultural phenomenon. Ladies and gentlemen, a true maestro of time and tune.

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6: Di mabilang ang uwian na naging kabang-abang. 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
0: Ladies and gentlemen, grabe, our guest for tonight, the scholars from the first season of Pinoy Dream Academy, Chad Peralta and RJ Jimenez. Grabe. Welcome to Session with Brian Msuwa. Grabe, grabe.
1: Thank you. All right, salamat po. Thank you for having us.
0: Oo naman, ganda siyempre, di ba? Akalain nyo, di ba, 20 years ago na pala yun. How is it reliving the days when you were just auditioning dun sa PDA and ano yung pinaka-challenging dun sa pagpasok nyo dun sa competition?
17: I think yung challenging part sa competition was yung performances mismo. Kasi kailangan mag-ensayo ng kanta is within 1 week.
0: Wow.
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0: 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Yeah. 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
1: 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Ito naman, di ba? 20 years after, is the dream, kumbaga, still the same? What changed? Ikaw, RJ.
2: A lot has changed. A lot. So, after nung Dream Academy, a lot of doors opened.
1: Ooh.
2: I became a professional songwriter. Of course, an OPM artist. I've had the chance to write songs for TV, for radio, and of course for myself and other artists. So, sobrang enjoy and I lived a life. I have a family now.
1: Yun! Yeah.
2: That's the best part.
1: That's the best part.
3: Batayin mo yung family mo.
2: Of course. Hi. Hi, Tin. Love you.
1: Ayan, di ba?
2: My kids, yeah. Ellie, Kaden, and Jacob. 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
1: 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Ito naman, di ba? As an artist naman, what do you still want to do? Kayong dalawa.
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3: 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So maraming salamat kay RJ at sa Vantage Productions for helping me to get out of my shell. 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
1: 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Uh-huh. And first time namin kantahin to ulit. 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
0: Yes,
1: opo. 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Ikaw naman, Chad.
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3: Oh, Bamboo talaga. 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
1: Yeah. Ito naman, what song represents the biggest turning point in your career? Both of you.
0: It's Miss Kita Pag Tuesday.
1: Doon talaga.
0: Doon lang talaga sa Pinoy Dream Academy. 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That changed my life. 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
1: Yeah.
0: And that changed everything.
1: Ikaw naman, Chad.
2: Same album tayo eh, di ba? Sa yung big album. Sa PDA. So yung album namin, Miss Kita Pag Tuesday. Sa akin naman, Sunshine, produced ng PDA.
1: Mm.
2: So I'm grateful for that.
1: Ano yung mga kantang i-dedicate mo sa person who believed in you before everyone else did?
0: I always sing for my wife.
1: Mm.
0: And I wrote a song for her.
1: Oh.
0: Yeah.

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1: Okay, yeah. 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
0: Uy. 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
1: My family.
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2: Hound Dog.
0: Sponsor. 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

0: di ba? 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You have to chase it every time. And there you have it, our playlist with RJ Jimenez and Chad Peralta. Ngayon naman, ikwento nyo naman sa amin ang pinakaabangan na concert para sa celebration ng 20th anniversary ng Pinoy Dream Academy, di ba? RJ, Chad, gusto niyo bang i-promote yung inyong show this coming, what?
1: September 19. Super excited na po kami sa reunion concert na ito kasi this show is not an ordinary concert. It's a very special to us, very personal to us kasi PDA changed our lives. Yeah. And of course, hindi lang kami. Lahat din ng mga sumubay dito, it shaped a whole generation dahil magkakasama tayo noong mga panahon na yun at tinupad natin ang mga pangarap natin. September 19, sa Music Museum, the show is called
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1: Kasama pa namin ng The Company.
2: The Company.
1: Yes. Ang aming mga teachers sa academy.
0: Of course, di ba?
2: Si Yeng.
1: Kasama natin si Yeng. Yeng Constantino. Yes. Sa mga hindi nakakaalam, magkakaklase po kami niyan. Yeng Constantino, Ronnie Liang, J.R. Shabok, Chad Peralta, R.J. Jimenez.
0: Yabe. Di ba? Maraming salamat, Chad and RJ.
2: Thank you very much.
0: Diba? It has truly been a pleasure listening to both of you tonight. More than hearing your music, we were given a glimpse of the people behind it, the dreams you continue to pursue, the inspirations that keep you going, and the experiences that have shaped the artists and individuals you are today. Maraming salamat. Magbabalik pong sessions with Brian Yamsuwa.
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0: 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I'm Charles Tew, and this is Beyond the Game.

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2: Pero kailangan mong ilatag kasi, what's the agenda?
3: Dapat pecuniary interest sa practice of law because it is a privilege.
0: But here, every voice gets heard.
4: It has its pros and cons. Meron siyang uses eh.
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0: Different views, one conversation. 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

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Grabe. Alam nyo, sometimes no matter how uncertain the road gets, we hold on. Keep believing and never stop dreaming. And that brings us to the end of another meaningful night here on Sessions with Brian Yamsuan. Tonight reminded us that dreams don't always happen the way we imagine them. Sometimes the road takes longer. Sometimes it changes direction. And sometimes life gives us a reason to doubt ourselves. But as we heard from Chad and RJ, what matters is what we continue to move forward. Keep creating and hold on to the things that gives our lives

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0: my whole career has been fine dining, but the one time I've ever made money was through burgers. And so, yeah, so it's really a life that I didn't choose. Like, the burger life chose me.
1: Mostly fine dining. It's very rare that you see, like, a food court stall be awarded as such. So when I got the email, I was like, is this real? Is this a scam?
2: It's only mahal when you only wear it once. Because we're used to wearing Filipiniana, Filipino clothes, weaves, just for special occasions. And for us, that we believe in every day is a special occasion.
3: What we wanted was to really elevate what action films were, to elevate Philippine filmmaking.
4: Showcase.
3: Yeah, showcase. And showcase the locations here. And I wanted to also show the production companies all over the world that it's actually really good to shoot here in the Philippines.

0: respondent o co-respondent ng mag-ina at si dating Energy Secretary Alfonso Cusi sa graft at plunder complaints.
1: Dolly Parton's name may soon grace Nashville's main airport. Inaprubahan ng Airport Authority ang pagpapalit ng pangalan ng Nashville International Airport bilang pagpupugay sa country music legend. The Airport Authority said the final name has not yet been decided, but it is working to include Dolly Parton's name and legacy. Pumanaw si Parton sa edad na 80 noong August 25 after a brief battle with cancer.
0: Dating Comedy Chief Attorney Sheriff Abbas pinagpapaliwanag dahil sa umunoy vote buying sa BARM. Susunod yan sa Agenda Weekend.

0: biggest Marian celebration in Asia lives in the humble heart of Naga City. 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
1: Traffic check muna tayo ngayong Linggo sa EDSA Orense. 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Kanina po,
2: yes, good evening, sir.
1: Kanina po yung tinatanong ko po kayo tungkol po doon sa fleet nitong Atienza Inter-Island Ferries Incorporated. Ilan po ito at ano po ang estado ng mga ship na ito?
2: Yung Atienza Inter-Island Ferries Incorporated po has seven vessels in their fleet.
1: Mm-hmm.
2: Yung six po dyan, vessels are... Roro passenger ships po, at yung isa po ay yung tugboat po. All of these are owned by Atienza Inter-Island Ferries Incorporated po. Ang status po niyan ay all of these ships have existing certificate.

0: suspended po yung kanya pong safety certificates. 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But all the others po, they have their own CPC, they have their own safety certificates. That's why tumatakbo po yung iba pong ships po.
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0: 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Yung iba po dyan kung nakadock, they're going to inspect. 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
1: In relation to MV June Aster po, ano po yung pananagutan ng Atienza Inter-Island Ferries dito? 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
0: So far as Marina is concerned, as early as Thursday po, after the next day after the incident, nagpadala na po kaagad kami ng show cause order po sa Atienza Inter-Island Ferries Incorporated po.
1: Mm-hmm.
0: Requiring them to answer within 10 days, yung pong charges namin na their ships, they deployed ships which are not safe. And they have to answer that, at ang tinatanong nyo po kung kakaharapin pong any liability.
1: Mm-hmm.
0: Sa administrative side po, insofar as Marina is concerned, we will conduct the due process. After the submission of their verified answer, we will conduct, evaluate the circumstances. And ang ultimate ano po niya, the ultimate administrative penalty that can be imposed upon the company pag napatunayan po may negligence po sila is the cancellation po ng CPC po.
1: Okay.
0: Yung administrative case po yan insofar as the process of Marina is concerned.
1: But the victims or the families of the victims may file charges against them as well for the criminal ones?
0: They have their option to seek remedies in other forum po.
1: Okay. May update na ho ba kayo sa whereabouts itong si Captain Ruel Sarmiento?
0: Ang the latest update that I had dyan po kay sa kapitan po is when we had our hearing dun po sa our briefing sa emergency operation center po ng Coron, ang nagsabi po mismo is the HR officer of Atienza Inter-Island Shipping Incorporated that the captain is buhay daw po yung captain according to the HR officer of Atienza po.
1: Attorney, syempre,
0: and we are,
1: apo. 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
0: Totoo po yan, tama po yan that captain, the master of the vessel, siya po ang makakasagot po sa lahat ng detalye kung ano, bakit at paano po nangyari po yung insidente na yan. So ang panawagan ko po kay Kapitan, you are an officer of the vessel.

0: The PNPC IDG details the moments leading up to the hospital arrest of former House Speaker Martin Romualdez. Meanwhile, the defense says they can still challenge the admissibility of Vice President Sara Duterte's bank records in her impeachment trial. This is On Point. I'm Pinky Webb. Here are the highlights of our discussions this week. So let's get On Point with PNPC IDG NCR Chief Police Colonel John Giagi. Colonel, good to see you again, sir.
1: Yeah, good to see you again after how many years?
0: Oh, nga po. Thank you for being here in the studio. It was a very long day for you in... Ano araw ba ngayon? Tuesday, noong Monday.
1: Yeah.
0: Okay. I just wanna kwento po natin yung backstory dito. Papaano niyo po nalaman dahil... it was around 12 noon when the assistant ombudsman, Clavano, went to the Sandigan Bayan to file the case against the former speaker. Sabi ko nga kanina, that was around 12 noon. What was happening as a PNPC IDG upon the filing of the case, sir?
1: Well, we've been monitoring this. Ano, no? Hindi naman kami bago dito sa pag-file ng mga kaso doon sa mga involved doon sa flood control scam, no? Ang pattern kasi is pag final na ng ombudsman, mga ilang oras lang or days lang, lalabas na yung warrant eh. So alam namin na lalabas anytime yung warrant niya. So that's why we've been very busy. Nung mga 12 na, sabi niya pupunta yung ombudsman, we have to mobilize na to monitor sino yung mga na-filan at saan ang mga ito. No? Dahil anytime we will be receiving the warrant of arrest, and we will be implementing it.
0: So when you found out, were you in the know kung nasaan po yung dating speaker?
1: Yeah, we've been looking for him. Yesterday, no? Actually, ako ang naghintay doon sa Sandigan Bayan sa paglabas ng warrant niya. I've been there since past 1 p.m., no? And lumabas siya, magsi-6 na yung lumabas yung warrant niya. And of course, saan ba yung residence niya, saan ba siya naglalagi, and until such time na nandoon siya sa Cardinal Santos.
0: So kayo po yung nasa Sandigan Bayan, kayo po yung kumuha, tama
1: yeah.
0: Ho ba, ng arrest warrant?
1: Kami yung naghihintay doon sa warrant of arrest. Actually, kausap ko ngayong sa clerk of court na... naghihintay ako doon, and I informed them that I will be the one receiving the warrant of arrest.
0: So kayo po yung may hard copy, kumbaga?
1: Yes.
0: Okay.
1: Dinala namin to sa Cardinal Santos.
0: Opo. So from there, dumiretso na po kayo sa Cardinal. Anong
1: yes.
0: Oras po kayo dumating sa Cardinal?
1: Past 6 na yon.
0: Yeah.
1: I did not look
0: Nauna
1: at the time.
0: Nauna ba kayo or si SILG?
1: Nauna ako.
0: Okay, so that must have been before 6:40 kasi dumating si SILG around 6:40, 6:45.
1: Yeah.
0: So nauna na po kayo. But when I spoke to him over the phone yesterday, sir, ang sabi po niya, there was supposed to be an agreement of some sort to doon sa camp ni Congressman Martin Romualdez and kay PNP Chief that he was going to surrender at 4 p.m. Do you know anything about that,
1: well,
0: sir?
1: Well, that is between them, no? Nirelay lang sa amin na

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1: Inside the pairing of guitars and Southern American twang is a song that always tells a story. 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

0: Let's get on point with Duterte's lawyer, or one of them, Attorney Michael Poa. Attorney Poa, good to see you again.
1: It's been a while, so thank you for having me back here.
0: Amicus Curiae, friends of the court. Yes. So they decided on this, that they will call four justices, three ex-chief justices and one associate justice. So we're talking about Chief Justice Puno Panganiban, Davide, and Associate Justice Adolfo Ascuna. What are your thoughts? Can you share your thoughts about that? Yung, you know, at some point, quite frankly, dadating naman talaga dito yung question ng is 16 really going to be the number to convict?
1: Well, we have a position on the matter, obviously. And I think you could probably guess what our position is.
0: It's 16.
1: I just cannot verbalize
0: ako
1: it.
0: Na lang because, po. It's 16.
1: Because I cannot verbalize it. Because, you know, ako naman, I'm really interested to listen also. Dito to yung friends of the court, yung amicus curiae. You know, because it would be nice to know kung ano yung insights nila, especially being former chief justices and associate justices of the Supreme Court. So I'll be intently listening to the discussions. In fact, the defense and the prosecution are also given the opportunity to ask questions through the presiding officer.
0: Ah, pwede kayong magtanong through the presiding officer.
1: Kasi pangit naman kung diretso kami magtatanong mga ex-justices to, no? So kami naman, we will just write down our questions at bibigay namin sa presiding officer. Yun naman ang napag-usapan rin. At yun din yung lumabas sa kanilang advisory. Mm-mm. So I'm looking forward to it.
0: Meron ka nang naiisip na tanong?
1: Sa ngayon, meron. Hindi ko lang pwede mag-share. But, and then we will have oral arguments kasi 1 week after the
0: 23rd. September 23.
1: So maganda rin talaga na makuha yung insights para it might help or at least expect what other things we need to brush up on and study further to prepare for the oral arguments.
0: I guess yung what you have to study further would be yung previous rulings. That might strengthen your position, and obviously the prosecution that will strengthen their position as well. Because nakasaad naman talaga sa Constitution, 2/3 of all members of the Senate. But meron din talagang, under also the Constitution, the Senate shall promulgate its own rules. Nandun din po yun. Mm-hmm. At syempre meron din po nagsasabi na, paano ka magde-decide? Judge ka, pero wala ka doon. Yung mga ganun bang mga, yung iba naman, why reinvent the wheel? Take it as it is. Sinabi

0: having two-thirds is two-thirds, ilan ba Senator? 24. So I'm actually also very interested to find out what the opinions of the chief, ex-chief justices.
1: Yes,
0: and
1: same.
0: Justices.
1: And you know, you're right. You have to weigh a lot of things. Mm-hmm. No? Hindi lang yung what the law says. You also have to weigh those yung mga opinions nga na paano ko mag-decide kung wala ka doon. So these things will be addressed, I'm sure, in the oral arguments. And of course, these things will also be. Depends if they're asked those questions during the Amici Curie day, no? So, tingnan natin, but it's very interesting and it's educational for everyone, yeah. Diba? For the public, regardless of kung ano. Siyempre kami, may kanya-kanya kaming posisyon at meron kaming issue that we need to tackle. But the good thing here is it's gonna be educational for everyone.
0: Okay. Obviously, magkakaroon ng oral arguments 1 week after that. September 16, yung Friends of the Court, after that, 1 week after. Oral arguments for the prosecution and the defense. Yeah. Who will do the oral arguments for
1: we
0: the
1: We haven't
0: defense?
1: Decided. People were asking if I will be the one doing it. To be very candid and honest, I even said the same thing during an interview earlier this morning. We have not decided. What we're doing is, sa amin naman kasi sa team, ang inuuna namin is ano yung arguments, ano yung points of law natin na ilalabas, and then yung... Yung, syempre, we have an idea na kung sino, no? Sino-sino. May mga choices na kung sino yung dapat mag-argue. But it will be made siguro by Monday or Tuesday. Sa ngayon,
0: sino
1: we're just focusing on the research.
0: Okay. Would you be able to tell us, I mean, in broad strokes, what is the strongest argument of the defense?
1: Can't. I can't. Sorry, Mama.
0: No problem. Of course, I understand. All right, let's go to what will happen. What happened? Because I haven't spoken to you. I haven't interviewed you in a long time. Of course, kayo po ay naging witness. Nag-testify po kayo sa impeachment trial ni Vice President Sara Duterte. You're a hostile. You were declared a hostile witness.
1: In the legal sense.
0: You were declared a hostile witness by the presiding officer or the prosecution. Siyempre, medyo, I, for one, because I've known you for quite a while, I was also watching you, seeing, you know, yung body language kasi hindi ka nagpapalit attorney po doon sa yung pananalita or sa yung facial expressions mo ganon. Pero nung lumabas ho talaga yung abogadong walang alam, na offend ho ba talaga kayo?
1: Sa totoo hindi. Sa totoo, I'll be very sabihin ko naman sa iyo pag na-offend ako. And I spoke to Attorney Tolosa about this also after. Alam ko naman yung point niya doon. Kung meron mang double meaning, galing na sa publiko. But sa kanya kasi, alam ko naman yung point niya doon. It was really lawyer
0: you
1: without
0: have no personal knowledge.
1: Diba? Kasi I'm sure he studied the transcript and everything. So alam naman niya. So at least since I cannot talk about, of course, my testimony, but at least on that part, no, gusto ko lang sabihin na hindi naman ako na-offend. He apologized pa nga sa podium and I said, no, it's okay. And then afterwards, we even had a talk. People caught us chatting the other day together.
0: Yeah.
1: Kasi magkaibigan naman kami. So I don't think he wanted... He has his own style, obviously. He has his own style. But I don't think it was meant to demean me or anything.
0: Well, did you have a hard time in the witness stand?
1: I wouldn't say a hard time. Of course, you're always wondering what the next question would be, diba? But as a lawyer, and also being a lawyer in the case itself, you sort of anticipated naman... the coverage, no. I was more worried about how long it was going to take, to be honest. But sa akin okay lang. That was fair game.
0: Did you get to talk to the vice president after you taking the witness stand? Any reactions from her?
1: Right after that was a Saturday, actually.
0: Diba? Yun na pala yun.
1: Oh, but yeah, I did get to talk to her about that. Wala naman siyang any reaction to me taking the. Kasi what I said was basically, ano na eh, diba? Kung ano yung nasabi
0: what you
1: ko
0: said
1: house.
0: In the house. Oh. What is your reaction doon sa 15 or so witnesses that the prosecution decided to drop?
1: It's a matter of strategy for the prosecution and it's their prerogative. No? So, sa akin, that's fine. I don't see anything wrong with it. Kasi kahit naman sa defense, no? Meron kaming, sa pre-trial brief namin, marami tayong nakalista na witnesses. It's to be sure na wala kang na-miss out. Pero pag sa tingin mo, hindi na kailangan kung sa pananaw mo, na-reach mo na yung mga targets mo, kahit kami, baka we might start dropping witnesses kung at that point sa tingin namin, tama na yung na-presenta namin. So, it's really the prerogative of the prosecution and we should respect that.

0: how many witnesses do you have for the defense?
1: 90 plus, actually. 90 plus. No, but that includes the reserve witnesses. Diba? So, but definitely, I can say for sure, the 90 plus, hindi naman lahat yan. Yeah. I-presenta na.
0: Kasi sa Monday, doon na po sila pupunta sa alleged unexplained wealth. Diba? So tapos na po yung dalawa, nandito na tayo doon sa unexplained wealth, alleged unexplained wealth. They already have witnesses to call.
1: Yes, they called
0: for,
1: three.
0: One is the former presiding officer of the presiding judge of the Sandigan Bayan. Also, I guess what I wanted to find out is that this is a very contentious issue. Why? Because ito po mga bank records and tax records, when it was at the House during the hearings, during the impeachment of the Vice President sa House Justice Committee, ito po yung box na, hindi ho ba?
1: Na hindi binuksan.
0: Na hindi binuksan. They sealed it. What happened was when the Vice President was impeached by the House, it was sent to the Senate. The presiding officer, Jesus Cordero, said, we're not accepting that. Ibabalik nila sa BIR, hindi ho ba? Pero ngayon nandito na. Ang tanong ko po, meron pa bang pagkakataon or chance ang defense na i-oppose ang pagbukas o pag-expose nitong mga records na ito?
1: Pag-expose, sa ngayon, tutuloy-tuloy na yun sa mga testimonya. No? They will be identified documents. But if you're talking about objecting to the admissibility of these documents itself, legally, meron pa pagdating sa formal offer. Pero yung pagbubukas mismo, well, unless you go to the court and get a TRO, then, but right now, sa impeachment court kasi, they already said yes to the subpoena, di ba? I-represent na yung mga dokumento na yan through different witnesses. Mm-hmm. So doon, syempre, you can make objections. Pwede pa rin naman.
0: So it's up to the presiding officer now?
1: Oo, but really, yung kasi pag documentary evidence, yung pag-object mo dyan is really during the formal offer, meaning after they have rested. Once kasi matapos na yung prosecution sa presentation nila ng evidence in chief, meaning lahat ng articles natapos nila, there will be a formal offer of evidence. At doon, bawat dokumento na i-offer nila, you can state your objections. And then doon pagtatalunan yung admissibility if they
0: may
1: will be admitted.
0: Pa pala.
1: Meron
0: okay.
1: pa. But as far as yung pagsusupina, pagdating ng dokumento, of course we can object while the witness is being presented. But doon sa dokumento itself, you object during the formal offer.
0: After their presentation.
1: After. Unless, of course, if you try to get a TRO, but those things we cannot disclose at this time.
0: Yeah. I really want to ask you if you're going to file a TRO, but I guess the question is, what good will
1: hindi pa naman napag-usapan. I'll be honest, hindi namin napag-usapan.
0: Pero, sir, sa Monday na po ito eh.
1: Oo, but yung Monday witnesses, iba sila eh. Pero yung TRO, wala kaming napag-usapan sa ganyan sa defense team.
0: Would it be, I guess, a hard ask? Because nung yung sa kanya pong asawa, si Attorney Mance Carpio, pinigilan din po niya ito, pero hindi po siya nanalo.
1: Mm-mm. I don't want to speculate if it will be a hard... You mean the TRO?
0: Yeah.
1: The hard ask? I don't want to speculate. Sa ngayon kasi, yung defense team, wala kami na pag-uusapan na aakyat to get anything.
0: Really?
1: No? Sa amin, we're just focused on what's gonna happen in the proceedings. If we need to object, then we'll object. If not, then we won't. And pagdating sa formal offer of evidence, you know, when these documents, are yung admissibility of those documents are actually the subject, then that's the proper time for us to oppose anything.
0: And that's On Point this week. Join us again next week, only here on BNC, the Billionario News Channel.

0: This is The Scorecard, where you score the latest sports news and in-depth views. I'm Antonio Rojas. In case you missed it, here are the highlights of this week's interviews brought to you by the Philippine Sports Commission, the Philippine Olympic Committee, and the NSTIAC. Ateneo Boys Volleyball is turning the page with a new-look squad after several key seniors graduated, creating opportunities for a younger core, transfers, and AJAS players moving up to the UAAP lineup. Grade 12 team captain Lucas Garcia provides leadership for a group that is embracing its youth, while Grade 9 open spikers Kirby Manalang and Joaquin Mendoza are among the young players expected to take on bigger roles. To talk about the team's new identity, their preseason preparation, and what it means to represent Ateneo in the UAAP, let's welcome team captain Lucas Garcia, Kirby Manalang, and Joaquin Mendoza. Guys, welcome to The Scorecard. Thank you so much for the time. Hey, I'm grade 9, right, for the both of you?
1: Yeah.
0: So it's Lucas graduating. So yeah. Lucas, I guess I'll start with you being the team captain in grade 12 and having the setter role. What's the expectation for Ateneo Boys Volleyball in this coming UAAP season?
2: We're definitely expecting that we're a younger team compared to the other teams. So one outcome is definitely that we're going to be trying to find our identity during the games. That's what you've been trying to do these past few months during summer and preseason. So we're really trying to build our chemistry together.
0: You know, it's very interesting because it's rare, especially in my experience covering high school, na ang isang player, student athlete, played all 4 years or four years at least in the UAAP, and you're entering your fourth year, Lucas. What have you learned throughout your time in high school playing volleyball and representing Ateneo?
2: Definitely, I've met a lot of players. I've been with a lot of people, and through that, I think I've learned leadership. Especially since last year I was captain, so I learned how to be leader even if I have seniors who are older than me, who are

0: What is your goal for yourself in your rookie year?
1: As much as possible, I just want to improve, especially as a player and a person. And I hope that I can adapt to the environment of UAP.
0: Well, what about you, Joaquin?
2: I also want to improve, especially in this high-level sport, high-level games. But I just wanna, because the games are multiple opportunities to learn something new in this sport, especially since I'm new. Mm-hmm. I just wanna be able to improve and learn a lot.
0: Going back to Lucas, could you tell me a little bit about the history of the UAAP Boys Division? Like, who's the defending champion? Who are the usual powerhouses? And where is Ateneo at in terms of recent history, especially during your time as a player?
3: So the top four usually would be UE, NU, FEU, and I say USD.
0: Okay.
3: But they're always interchangeable with Adamson. Ateneo, the last 4 years, we haven't been that competitive.
0: Mm-hmm.
3: We've been in the bottom four, but we've definitely had some wins. And we're still trying to learn and adapt to the opponents in UAP.
0: Okay. So is that tough, Lucas, for you being a leader and, you know, Ateneo, you're trying to put Ateneo on the map, trying to make Ateneo competitive. So how do you, like, rally? Like, for example, you have Kirby and Joaquin. How do you motivate them to try to contribute to the team so that you can rack up more wins?
3: I think I've definitely gotten used to losses in the last 4 years. And them being rookies coming in, I want to show them how to deal with those losses and turn them into motivation to keep playing more. And I don't want them to lose the sight of winning because that's always going to be the goal in competing. That's how you're going to show that on the court. If you want to win, you'll show that in the court. And that's something I want to show to them, even though we're losing, even though we're down by a lot of points. That will to fight.
0: When I saw Kirby, I thought he was a middle blocker because you seem pretty tall. What's your height, Kirby?
1: 5'9".
0: And you're still gonna grow taller because you're still grade 9. So, like, in your rookie season, do you have any, like, idol? Is there a certain volleyball player that you watch and pattern your game after, being that, you know, you play the open spiker position?
1: As of now, I don't really idolize anyone.
0: Like, no idol, like, not even like in life, or is there anybody you look up to?
1: No.
0: Not really. You just enjoy playing volleyball.
1: Yes.
0: Was volleyball your first sport, or was there a different sport that you got in?
1: Basketball.
0: Well, being tall. Okay. What about you, Joaquin?
2: I don't really idolize anyone, but I have been watching. I have been inspired by Japan's games.
0: Ah, yeah.
2: Especially in their most recent games, their VNL.
0: Yeah. And that's good to know, because I mean, like, it's good that, like, young student athletes like yourselves are going beyond the game here in the Philippines at pinapanood niyo rin yung mga ibang bansa, especially like Japan is like one of the powerhouses in Southeast Asia. So going back to Lucas, what did your coach tell you guys, like, this season? Do you have like a specific goal, like maybe break into the Final Four? Is there a target that you guys are chasing?
3: I think we as a team, we definitely want to break into the Final Four. That's always been our goal. But I think our main goal really is to rebuild. And one of those, part of rebuilding is to learn the discipline and simplicity, especially because it's a young team.
0: Okay. All right, now that we've talked about volleyball, I want to get to know you guys a little bit as well. And of course, I'm sure a lot of people watching right now are curious about who you guys are off the court as well. So I'll start with Joaquin. Joaquin, aside from volleyball, ano pa ba yung mga interests mo? Like, what's your, do you have an ambition? Like, what's your dream job in the future?
2: my dream job is to get professional in the sport. But,
0: okay.
2: Before the sport, I used to be a football varsity in grade school.
0: Okay.
2: Also swimming varsity. So I had many experience being in a varsity, the sports mindset. I've had many experience. And I just want to be professional in this sport.
0: So it's sports all the way, as in that's really your mindset. Yeah, because I mean, swimming, football, and volleyball, still into sports.
2: I really love sports.
0: All right. You're not one of the kids who are into gadgets, huh?

0: Okay. Say a little bit.
1: How about Kirby? Sabi mo basketball, but do you have any dream job? Like, if it's not sports, is there something in mind that you want to do when you grow up?
2: Before sports, I really liked planes. I wanted to become a pilot so that I could travel the world.
1: Wow. Okay. How about you, Lucas?
3: I'm like Joaquin. Ever since I was like maybe 3 years old, I've been playing sports. Okay. I was football, swimming also. I did some martial arts. So
1: martial arts, huh? Okay.
3: Yeah, definitely after college, of course, I want to pursue pro. Mm. But if that doesn't fall through, I want to go into sports management. That's going to be my course in college.
1: I see. Okay. In Ateneo, or are there other schools recruiting you as well?
3: Definitely Ateneo is one of the considerations. Mm. But I think it's up to the men's team if they let me in.
1: All right, so since you're the captain, Lucas, I'll give you the opportunity before we say goodbye to give a message to everybody watching, the Ateneo community, what to expect, and maybe invite them to support you guys in the UAP.
3: Yeah, I'd like to invite everyone to watch the UAP this coming next few weeks. And I'd really like to thank, number one, our coaches for helping us get to here, the Ateneo itself, my teammates, of course, and most especially my parents, who have been there with me the whole time and the whole journey.
1: All right, we wish you guys all the best. Lucas, Kirby, and Joaquin, thank you so much for sharing your stories with us here on The Scorecard. And best of luck in the UAAP.
3: Thank you.
1: All right, we have Ateneo Boys Volleyball here with us tonight on the Billionario News Channel.
4: These cute little furballs are charming and captivating to watch. 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International Red Panda Day.
1: Welcome back to The Scorecard. Squash is entering a new chapter in Southeast Asia with its Olympic debut set for Los Angeles 2028 and the region aiming to develop more world-class players. CSF President Robert Backman is beginning his third term while former world number 5 Lo Wee-Wern is now leading the Philippine national team. And to talk about the growth of squash in the region, the Philippines' Olympic ambitions, and developing the next generation, let's welcome CSF President Robert Backman and Coach Lo Wee-Wern. Mr. Backman.
5: Thank you very much.
1: Coach, yes. Thank you so much for joining us here on the show. All right.
5: Yeah.
1: go ahead.
5: Well, it's my third term as CSF president. A lot has happened since my presidency in 2016, if I'm not mistaken. Yes.
1: What's your biggest priority for this third term, as you just mentioned?
5: Well, it's really keeping the countries intact. We have about 5 active members. The rest, we have a total of 8 members. Mm. 3 of which, they're not really active as the rest of the 5, which is Philippines, of course, Malaysia, Indonesia, Thailand, and missing one, Singapore. Yeah, so.
1: All right. So we have coach here from Malaysia. You used to be world number 5. And then you were telling me before this interview started that you have this great opportunity to continue being a part of the game that you love, which is squash in a different country. So how has it been so far being the national team coach for squash here in the Philippines?
6: It's been great. I guess one word for it is that it's actually been very rewarding. Mm. I came into this job first thing after I retired from squash, not knowing what I've just walked into. Mm-hmm. But it has been a blessing. I mean, I'm grateful for the opportunity, and I hope that it works both ways. We are doing our best to try and lead Philippine squash to a whole new chapter, a whole new era. I mean, squash in the Philippines is still very, very new. Mm. We are at a level where we want to grow past Southeast Asia to the Asian Games, and as you mentioned, the LA Olympics as well. Yeah. So we want to sort of develop squash and the kids all the way there in the future.
1: All right, I have some questions about the Asian Games and LA, but first, Robert, when you were, president, did you see coach here as an athlete? And did you have that idea of, you know what, maybe she could help us here in the Philippines? How did this partnership start?
5: That's a good question. I was in the World Team Championships in New Zealand having breakfast, and then Ong Beng Hee from Malaysia, who was
6: world number seven,
5: he was already coaching the U.S. team. Mm. And having breakfast, and then he asked, may I join you? I said, sure, of course. Sit down, please. And then I told him about, you know, we wanting a foreign coach. Mm. And one of the names that was brought up was Coach Wee Wern. Got back home, immediately had our secretariat call her. Mm. And she informed us that she's about to start a contract with Singapore.
1: Oh, wow.
5: So I said, okay, I give up. there's no way I can beat their salary scale, right? And then she all of a sudden said, no, it's not about the salary. Mm. And, okay. And I'd like to, you know, everybody in Singapore is from well-off families. The kids are from well-off families as well. So, and I'd like to help the Philippines, a country like the Philippines. And wow. So I was touched by that. So after that, then we got to talk more. And I said, we obviously can't afford the Singapore pay scale. And she goes, just give me what you can offer. Mm. And when we offered her that, she's asked for a little bit more. and then so we agreed. We set it out there. And then all of a sudden, Singapore raised their...
1: Wow.
5: Raised their offer again. And I said, I cannot. And then he goes, no, I'm going with the Philippines.
1: Wow.
5: So we are lucky to have her with us.
1: Coach Wee Wern, thank you so much for choosing the Philippines. So it's a two-part question for me now. How does it feel to be the coach of the Philippines after what Robert just said? And of course, the goal of the Philippines in the upcoming Asian Games.
6: Yeah, I mean, like Sabot mentioned as well, you know, to me, it goes back to squash has given me a lot. Mm. You know, it's helped me develop to the person I am today. And that's one of the reasons why I guess it's not just for me, but for him as well, why we're involved in the sport is to try and give back to the sport that has given us so much. Mm. And right here in the Philippines, like we said, squash is very underdeveloped still at this point. So it's our goal to, you know, trying to give these kids a future that they possibly have never seen before. Mm. You know, the belief that they can have in themselves, the exposure that they can get, you know, and the life that they could possibly have through sports. And all these things, you know, it's not just about dollar and cents. That goes a lot more, and that's one of the reasons why, you know, we've sat down and, you know, try and grow the sport here as much as we can.
1: How many medals are we targeting in the Asian Games?
6: Well, actually, like Sabot mentioned, you know, actually in Southeast Asia, last year we came back with 2 silver and 2 bronze for Team Philippines. And that's actually, to us, a pretty good achievement considering the fact that compared to all the other nations, we have the smallest number of facilities ever in all countries in Southeast Asia. Don't even compare it to Asia. You see, we have 2 squash courts at this point. And from where I grew up, I had a center of 12 squash courts. And then we're talking about one state. Uh-huh. And the whole country has a couple of hundred squash courts. You see, so we're looking at that scale. And for what we have right now, I would say that we're actually doing pretty good. But like to say, for the Asian Games, we are going up against countries like Malaysia, Hong Kong, India, Japan. You know, these countries have been in squash for such a long time, and they are the pioneers in the Asian Games. So for us to actually get a medal, it's never happened before. Okay, I'm not saying that it's impossible, but it's something that we are working towards, and we will eventually get there. Mm. Yeah.
1: Going back to Sir Robert here, Coach Wee Wern was telling me that it's the first time that squash will be introduced in the Olympics. So 2028 in LA. What are the chances of the Philippines being a part of that? And then, of course, how are we preparing to bring our athletes over there given the opportunity?
5: Well, we've enrolled our athletes in the PSA World Tour so that they can garner the world ranking points. So

0: We have a couple of players that in the 200 world ranking already. I think Micah is 100. In the 100.
1: Yeah.
0: About hopefully breaks 100, but she did before break 100. She was 77 in the world. Mm-hmm. So we have that. It's just unfortunate that the draw has been lowered from 32 to 16 per gender category. So you have 16 players around the world for men's and 16 players around the world for women's. So that's just, it's going to be tough. It's we're still trying, but it doesn't look promising though. Yeah.
1: All right. So I guess we have to temper our expectations because of what you just mentioned. It's very tough to get in.
0: Yes.
1: Yeah. And
0: It is. It's, you know, we've been fighting for squash's debut in the Olympics since 2012, mm-hmm. in the London Olympics. So we've experienced several decades of rejection, mm-hmm. and so. Yeah, so we're just lucky to have this. I mean, this is a huge opportunity, not only for Southeast Asia, but for the world. You're looking at more funding, government support, athlete investment. So that all follows, especially when budgets are prioritized for, in Southeast Asia, more for Olympic sports. But you also have to do the work. Mm-hmm. Just because you're Olympic sport and you don't do the work, then it's not going to happen.
1: All right. Well, we're very excited and hopeful for what squash will do in the Asian Games. And of course, we'll be praying for that opportunity that the sport continues to grow here in the Philippines and in the region. And hopefully we see a Filipino or a Filipina represent the Philippines in the Olympics one day.
0: Yep, hopefully.
1: So Richard and Coach, thank you so much, Anton, for joining me here on The Scorecard.
2: Amos Festival.
1: Welcome back to The Scorecard. Alex Iala's U.S. Open campaign may have ended in the third round, but the 21-year-old Filipina continues to build a strong case as one of the rising stars in women's tennis. After winning her first WTA singles title, breaking into the world top 20, and putting together another deep Grand Slam run, Iala is now facing a different kind of decision, balancing her professional tour commitments with her goal of representing the Philippines. And to break down Iala's U.S. Open performance, her rapid rise, and her decision to choose the Asian Games over the China Open, let's bring in tennis head analyst Max Kilham. Hi, Max, and thank you again for joining us here on the show.
3: Thanks, Anton.
1: Max, right off the bat, how would you assess Alex Iala's U.S. Open campaign overall?
3: I think it was a good campaign on the whole. Certainly some impressive performances, and I think Alex really proved her worth as a top 20 player. She showed great maturity in her game, as she has done throughout this year, particularly during the summer months. And at this stage in her career, these experiences are incredibly important and valuable in her development as a tennis player. I mean, she won one Grand Slam match last year. This year she's won five, so the improvement's evident, and I think she proved that once again at the US Open.
1: I remember in one viral video, she was joking around with Zeynep Sonmez about wanting to reach the third or fourth round of a slam, and you know, she's been doing that in back-to-back campaigns now. But in this match against her friend Iva Jovic, what did you see despite the loss of Alex in that match that went the distance?
3: Well, when Alex played Iva Jovic at the Queen's Club in June, I felt she was incredibly inconsistent, and I think that was the main factor in the loss. Now, that inconsistency was still somewhat present at the US Open. She hit more unforced errors than winners. However, she didn't allow Jovic to dominate from the baseline as she did in London. And she made the smart decision to utilize her net game a lot more. She hit five volley winners and to utilize the drop shot, basically ensuring that Jovic couldn't get comfortable during the match. And I felt that was a key improvement and a good addition to her game.
1: You mentioned inconsistencies.

0: What specifically are those inconsistencies that you noticed, Max?
1: It's just from point to point, really. Sort of maintain, just keeping the ball in the court. We know that Alex likes to play on the front foot a lot. First strike tennis, and with that, there are going to be errors. Don't get me wrong. I'm not saying this is a disaster by any means. But there is room for improvement in terms of just increasing the amount of balls you get into the court. It's just to do with less unforced errors. She's hitting a lot of winners, which is fantastic. And that is always a positive, but there just needs to be a slight reduction in the unforced errors moving forward, I would say, to take her game to that next level, moving into the Asian swing and then the 2027 season.
0: Now, after that match against Iva Jovic, Alex seemed very emotional. She was in tears as she was heading towards the tunnel. But what does this US Open run tell you about Alex Iala's, or how close Alex Iala is to reaching the next level and improving her current world ranking?
1: I think we have to reserve judgment slightly with jumping to the next level. I think she's made great progress this year. I mean, she's shot up the rankings once again and really just improved her game as a whole from top to bottom. In terms of improving her ranking, I think she can keep on going. I don't see any reason why she can't break into the top 10 early next year. I think she's got the game to do so. When she enters the 2027 season, she'll only have 10 points to defend at the Australian Open, meaning she can really push up her ranking once again. So I think she's more than proven her worth this year, and I think we should slightly reserve judgment with taking that next step moving forward. She definitely can, but let's also appreciate what she's done already this year. She's achieved a lot.
0: So Alex is, as you mentioned, achieved a lot, and with all those achievements comes a lot of attention, a lot of hype. We're seeing a lot of Filipinos head to New York, Filipinos who came all the way from here and then going to New York. How do you think Alex is handling that? You know, the popularity, her rise, all the attention, the Filipinos present who came all the way from halfway across the world just to watch her play tennis. Do you see that maybe it's getting to her a little bit? And how does she balance, you know, her progress as a player and living up to the hype?
1: I think it'd be difficult for me to say that it's getting to her. I think she's handled everything very, very well. I mean, she's incredibly young and she's only been on the tour for the best part of 18 months. And she seems to handle everything with the maturity of someone who's been on the tour for 20 years. So I would say it's a very difficult thing for her to do. Yeah, she excels in this manner. We all know she's one of the most well-followed and well-supported players on the tour. She handles the noise very well. She's shown a great maturity on and off the court, whether that be with her opponents, with the fans. I would say that the best advice is just to continue what she is doing, staying focused on her play and continuing to vocalize the appreciation she has for those who support her, because I think she really, really does. And it just demonstrates her maturity as a player and as a person, which comes across really well to not only the fans, but her colleagues on the tour.
0: Now, Max, after the US Open, most of the headlines about Alex Iala is about her choosing to represent the Philippines rather than playing in the WTA 1000 China Open event. This is a two-part question, Max. Is Alex going to face any consequences for declining to participate in the WTA 1000 China Open to play for the Philippines? And what do you think about that, Alex having to balance the WTA and representing the Philippines?
1: Obviously, I'm not working for the WTA, but from my knowledge, all the WTA 1000 events are mandatory, which, so that includes the China Open. So there is the chance that she could receive something like a fine or a points penalty. I don't know whether that will happen or if there will be a fine. I think in terms of choosing the Asian Games over the China Open, we all know how much value Alex places on representing the Philippines. That has been a key message from her throughout her time on the WTA tour. So if she's willing to deal with any consequences of missing a WTA 1000 event, which it seems like she is, then all power to her. If she wants to represent the Philippines, I don't see why that would be an issue with for herself. She clearly wants to, and I think it's a who wouldn't want to represent their country at such a big event. So yeah, as I said, all power to her in that situation.
0: All right, Max, thank you so much again for joining us here on the show. More power to you as well.
1: Thank you very much, Anton.
0: Tennis head analyst Max Kilham here with us on the Bilyonario News Channel. And with that, thank you for joining us. We'll see you again on The Scorecard, where sports is our business and business is our sport, on the Bilyonario News Channel. This is Anton Rojas. Have a blessed week.

0: Good afternoon, I'm Robert Tan. Join us as we follow the money, where we find the money angle in every story. The Philippines has an agriculture problem. We produce rice, yet we import more than any country in the world. Farming isn't paying enough to keep the next generation in it. Can agribusiness change that? We follow the money with Red Era, an entrepreneur with years of experience in agriculture and wellness. Red, good afternoon. Welcome to the show. Thanks for joining us this afternoon.
1: Thank you for having me,
0: Red,
1: Robert.
0: You know, organic farming had a law behind it for 16 years now. Now, the target was 5% of our farmland, but we're still under 1%. What's holding the adoption into agribusiness, based on your observation?
1: Well, there's a lot of reason why we're still holding back in using organic farming. And there's a lot of, for so many years, farmers, Filipino farmers, are introduced by the conventional way. So it's hard for them to just to transfer to organic farming. And there are a lot of training should be done, especially for the local farmers in the provinces. And there should be a lot of support from the government as well, consistently, so that they will find that organic farming is better than the conventional way.
0: But what is lacking in terms of information to the, to our farmers today in terms of moving into organic farming? Is it the lack of, you mentioned lack of support with government, but also is the private sector also helping in trying to get them to transition?
1: Exactly. It starts with the mindset of the farmers, because they're used to the conventional way. When they say organic farming, they think it is laborious. It's they will be spending much. And the question is, when they sell the products, will there be any market for this organic produce?
0: Yes.
1: So here comes the private sector, was, you know, trying to at least somehow educate them and teaching them how to at least use first the product and see for themselves that organic farming right now is a better option than the conventional way.
0: Now, for the benefit of our viewers, Red, when you say organic farming, what kind of produce can you grow?
1: Well,
0: any
1: crops can be organic as long as you're using organic inputs. It can be chicken dung, it can be compost, or by simply using other organic inputs that you can buy readily available in the market.
0: Because when you look at rice, we used to be ahead in rice farming before. Today, if you look at the rice yield, about 4 tons per hectare, Vietnam is 6.
1: Yes.
0: Why are we so left behind?
1: Yeah, that's right, Sir Tan. It's ironic that we were once their teacher.
0: At the forefront, yes.
1: Yes, they're only our student. But I think the government has a major role because in other countries like Vietnam, they're being subsidized by the government. And not only by the inputs, when I say inputs, the fertilizers, they've been, you know, doing their best to train their farmers, their local farmers, the commercial one, to use the newest technology so they can produce more. Second, it depends on what kind of crops or seeds they're using. There's a lot of new seeds right now that can be, that is now readily available to the market in Vietnam, especially in Thailand. But here in the Philippines, you know, it's so hard to get these seeds.
0: Why? Why do you think?
1: First, you need to pay more. You need to pay more for a better seeds. Second, because of our weather here in the Philippines. You know, the weather here in the Philippines is
0: it's kind of rocky.
1: Yeah, it's kind of rocky. So it's really hard. There's a lot of things that you have to check why we're being left behind.
0: But in terms of funding in the agriculture space, there is funding.
1: Yes, there is.
0: We've seen 300 billion pesos this year, even free insurance for at least 3 million farmers and fisher folk. But from your vantage point, from what you see on the ground, is that support reaching them quickly and how do they make use of this kind of funding to help them elevate farming, or maybe, again, pushing them towards organic farming?
1: Well, based on our experience, absolutely, it's reaching the lower farmers. But the question is how fast that they can use those insurance. Because, you know, even if there's an insurance, when there's a calamity like what happened, if you get it, you know, after a few months, or you get it after season had passed already, so the farmers already had loan or borrowed money to a lot of financier with a higher interest. So
0: at the end of the day, wala na silang kita.
1: Exactly. So I think they're getting it, but you know, it should be they're getting it a little bit more faster.
0: So now, how are we getting now the younger generation to go into agribusiness today? Is it louder on social media that we're seeing a push to get the younger generation to agribusiness and also helping our farmers elevate to the next level? Or is it just noise? What kind of participation are we seeing in this space today?
1: Well, I'm happy that I've seen a lot of advertisements, a lot of even actors and actresses or high people now into farming. So a younger generation would like to also to explore what's with the agriculture. And that really helps. But I think the practice is more louder. I mean, the interest is more louder than the actual practice.
0: That's the actual practice.
1: Yes.
0: Well, parang yung reality versus...
1: Yes. Oh. You know, when you see, oh, mga donya lang ang gumagamit ng mga may agriculture, right? May mga farm. So, I think younger generations now are really into it, but more on interest, but not into practice.
0: But like yourself, how did you get into this space? How did you see it? What kind of opportunity did you see? And how does your company help even the farmers on the ground?
1: Well, way back a decade ago, I read an article that states that there's a support from the government. There is already a Republic Act that supports organic.
0: Yeah.
1: So I thought, oh, there's a support. Maybe I can make it a business. So that gave me an interest of checking this agriculture. But then when I'm already there, I saw that there's a lot of market, and it's a big industry in the Philippines. People just don't know it.
0: Pero yung nakikita nating problem, Red, is that there are farmers who are able to produce crops.
1: Yes.
0: But then, hindi siya nakakarating sa market sometimes in time. And then they have so much stock they can't sell

0: they have to throw it away.
1: Yeah.
0: What are your observations? How can we minimize that? Because there are a lot of produce, but it just doesn't get to the market that quick.
2: Yeah. I think one major problem is the road from the farm mm-hmm. to the market. If there is no better road, mm-hmm. you know, and they don't know where to put their produce, mm-hmm. especially in the city,
0: yeah.
2: and it's quite expensive to rent a place yeah. where you sell the products, or, you know, that is a quite problem. Mm-hmm. And secondly, sometimes it's not about the road. It's when the price gets a little bit cheaper because they have already a lot. Yeah. So sometimes they just throw it mm-hmm. to make the price increase.
0: So what needs to change, Red? You've seen it. You've gone around. You've been to Mindanao. You've seen how the problems being faced by the farmers. You have some products that actually help to fertilize the soil, like a conditioning soil. So what are private companies like yours doing to help our farmers in the far-flung areas to be seen, to be heard, to be elevated into the next level of farming or organic, and to have their produce get to market as quickly as they can?
2: Actually, Sir Tan, we can use technologies mm-hmm. in order for us to get this produce to the consumer. Mm-hmm. You know, with this technology right now, with the socials, mm-hmm. and probably we can create an apps that matches our producers, mm-hmm. our farmers, to their target market. There was this one idea in our company that mm-hmm. we would like to create an app mm-hmm. that will help our farmers mm-hmm. to locate their target market. Mm-hmm. For example, you're selling onions. For example, mm-hmm. you're producing onions. You can mm-hmm. now check people who wants onion without the middleman.
0: Mm-hmm. Yeah.
2: The problem is because of the middleman will get the product from the farmers in a very low price, mm-hmm. and then they will sell it in a very high price. Mm-hmm. So for us to market or to connect the farmers...
0: Yes, to the market.
2: To the consumer,
0: without
2: the middleman, if only the farmers will adapt to this technology, mm-hmm. I think this will really help mm-hmm. the farmers to connect to the consumers.
0: Are you seeing that slowly happening? May mga farmers na ba na were able to get them... into technology, embracing the technology that we have today? Or how hard is that?
2: Well, there are some social platform right now. Now that they are now putting their produce to the social media, to the marketplace, where the consumers can just buy it straight to them.
0: Yeah.
2: But we need more access to this, or bigger access to this kind of technology.
0: Because, you know, what we see on social media, when they post that a lot of their produce doesn't get to the market.
2: Yes.
0: Sayang.
2: It
0: could feed a lot of people.
2: Yes.
0: But for them, it's more costly for them to actually sell it. So they'll just throw it away na lang.
2: Exactly.
0: Oh.
2: Exactly.
0: So do you think technology can actually help minimize these kinds of problems that we're facing today?
2: Yes, definitely. It will really help. For example, we have friends in Nueva Ecija mm. that produce onions. Mm. If there is a technology that can, locate people who needs onions, mm. you know, they can go straight to mm. that, you know, mm. without the middleman. Mm.
0: Like your company, what kind of technology are you guys using right now to help the farmers to get them to have more yield or to get them closer to market? How does your company help in that way?
2: Okay. Business side, we have now we call drop shipping.
0: Mm-hmm.
2: So the farmers can now just buy using our platform, cash on delivery. So whenever they need it, we just send the products, the soil conditioner to them, the organic fertilizer to them.
0: Mm-hmm.
2: So it would be easier for them to use our products.
0: Mm-hmm.
2: Second, our product itself, we're using a sodium humic acid.
0: Mm-hmm.
2: Actually, it's not new technology anymore, but it's not used rampant here in mm-hmm. the Philippines. But if they will just use it, the sodium humic acid really helps to lower their cost in their inputs.
0: Mm-hmm.
2: Instead of buying synthetic fertilizer,
0: mm-hmm.
2: they can eliminate at least 50% of their conventional way of farming. 50%, just

0: Imagine that. And use the cheaper or the more affordable products that we produce, which is the humic acid.
1: So it's a lot cheaper rather than for them to buy what you say, synthetic fertilizer?
0: Yes, for synthetic fertilizer.
1: When you say synthetic fertilizer, ano yan? Is that organic or is that may mga...
0: Yes,
1: hindi mo alam na mga ingredients na baka nakakasama sa atin. Ano?
0: Yeah, like we're using NPK, nitrogen, potassium, phosphorus, or the urea. It's a synthetic fertilizer. Mm. So what we do is the humic acid really activates this product, NPK, so that it will be more, the crops will absorb it more.
1: Okay, Red, I also want to talk about what's the biggest hurdle right now in agribusiness for those who really want to get into it. But before you answer that, Red, and before we go in depth, we'll just take a short break. We'll be right back. Keep following the money.

0: Get ready for a night packed with knowledge, excitement, and stories beyond the action. 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Then the action continues on Beyond the Game, bringing you the stories, personalities, passion, and moments that go beyond the final score. From the thrill of the quiz to the stories beyond the action, your exciting primetime lineup starts here. 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
1: Magandang gabi, ako si Raya Capullo.
2: Ako naman si Dexter Canino. 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
0: Politico Nightly.
3: 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The goal is to strive for policies that prove effective when implemented in day-to-day life. 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

0: Welcome back. You're still following The Money with Red Era, president and CEO of Red Inc. Now, Red, before the break, we were talking about ano ba yung mga barriers to entry right now? Why? What's the biggest barrier that's stopping young Filipinos who want to get into the agribusiness space today?
1: Okay, for me, number one is the mindset. Mm-hmm. Because people think, especially the young ones, that if you're going to agriculture, you should be the one who's going to plant the seeds, right? It's laborious, at the same time...
0: Boring,
1: and probably there's no money in it, right? So I think the mindset is the big hurdle for you to shift to agriculture. Mm-hmm. Second, if you really want to go to agriculture, the second problem is your capital. Mm-hmm. Because if you don't have the land, of course you have to rent a land. And it's not easy to rent a land because if it's already acidic or full of bushes, so you have to prepare it. And it takes a lot of money, time for you to prepare the land first.
0: How much research, how much work do you need to be able to do this, to find the right land, to find ano ba yung pinaka-minimum land, ano yung pwede mong i-produce sa area na yan? What's the process?
1: Okay, for example, let's get the example of, for example, in Laguna, in Cabuyao. There's a lot of land there that's being rented. Maybe you have to at least somehow get 40 to 50,000 for you to prepare the land.
0: Okay.
1: And then
0: how big of a land?
1: Probably around

0: 1 hectare.
1: Oh, 1 hectare. Yeah, minimum yan dapat.
0: Yes, yes.
1: Okay.
0: But the next question is, what type of seed are you going to use?
1: Yeah. And then, what are you going to plant?
0: What are you going to plant? The third is, who's going to plant?
1: Mm.
0: You have also to hire farmers.
1: Mm-hmm.
0: But farmers right now are, you know, not you know, they're not free.
1: Yes.
0: And they're not, you cannot see them everywhere.
1: Yes.
0: And most of them are very old already. So if you hire them and they have the old technology of planting, that doesn't assure you that you will get a good yield. Mm,
1: okay.
0: Especially when there's a calamity.
1: Yes. Oh, so I think those Niño, are, La Niña, mga typhoons dito
0: exactly
1: sa ating bansa.
0: I think those are the hurdles that you have to consider if you want to shift to agriculture.
1: But having said that, how do we get our viewers who really want to get into this space excited to go into business in agriculture?
0: Ako, Sir Tan, I always tell our distributors, our people, our young generation that you have to think, you have to really get your passion. You have to check your passion. You have to think the end.
1: Mm-hmm.
0: No? If you think you can help people, that's number one. Well, agriculture is a good industry to be with.
1: Mm-hmm.
0: Number two, if you're, you know, if you're enjoying the, you know, the dirty works in the field, then go for it.
1: Planting kamote, mga ganon. It could be fun for you, but you're also helping build food security here sa Philippines.
0: Yes.
1: Oh. So nakikita na, marami bang nakikita na mga idle lands na a lot of the maybe not just the young generation, but even the older generation trying to put these lands to better use?
0: Yeah, there ang dami pa rin idle land dito sa Pilipinas. It is just that because yun nga, yung mindset nila is not hindi na ganon, so they rather go to a different industry.
1: Mm.
0: Like for example, if my lolo or my father is a farmer and nakita ko sila na naghihirap, so I just probably go to another industry.
1: Because I remember, you know, growing up, going to school, grade school, tinuturuan na tayo sa school.
0: Yes.
1: You know, you go outside, you plant.
0: Yes.
1: Today ba, tinuturo pa rin ba yan? Or nawawala na yung that kind of awareness and education to get the younger generation interested or have some awareness of how important farming is?
0: Yeah. I think wala na talaga eh. Because I check with my daughter that is studying in UP. They haven't get any knowledge about agriculture. Unlike before, when we were young, there's a backyard in our school that we have to plow.
1: Dati, diba? Ngayon wala na.
0: And during weekends or vacation, we have to go back and plow to make sure that there's a produce.
1: So marami pa na talaga tayong kailangan gawin pa to get the younger generation more aware, more excited about agri-farming, organic farming today.
0: Yes.
1: But Red, we have to now move on to our rapid fire segment of the program. It's just quick questions, quick answers. Let's start with this. If you had ₱1,000,000 today, land, livestock, or agri-tech, which would you choose?
0: Probably agri-tech.
1: Agri-tech. Why is it? Is it cheaper than livestock or?
0: Because for me, my passion is to help more people. If I will get the advance technology about agri, then you know I can share it with a lot of people.
1: More efficient and get more produce out there. Okay.
0: More produce.
1: If rice ran out tomorrow, could this country survive on what we grow ourselves?
0: Sorry.
1: If rice ran out tomorrow, could this country survive on what we grow ourselves? Kasi puro import tayo.
0: Yeah.
1: Pero kung wala na yan, kaya ba natin?
0: I think a weekend, but it would be a very big shift to a different crops. But as of the moment, rice is still
1: rice is life.
0: Life, yeah, rice is life.
1: Okay, AI on the farm, does it save the Filipino farmer or replace him?
0: Oh no, it will not replace farmers, but it will really help in terms of the branding, in terms of the business, in terms of the technology.
1: So they really have to embrace the technology.
0: Yeah, they have to embrace.
1: Now, is the organic wellness boom about health or about selling a business opportunity?
0: I think both. I think both. Because even you have this vision, even if you have this advocacy, if it is not run properly, yeah, by

0: the right business, it will not go along. Yeah. It will not go further.
1: Yes. At the end of the day, a business is a business, whether you're trying to advocate health, but it has to be run properly.
0: Yes.
1: Okay, would you bet your own money and your own name on Philippine agribusiness today?
0: With our experience, yes. I still see that there's a big hope in agribusiness here. We only need to get more help from bigger people. Not only from bigger people, but the support of the younger generation. Yeah. I think that will really help.
1: And finally, Red, for the younger generation watching right now, what would be your advice to them who wanted to get into agribusiness? How can they start? What's the easy path in? And how can it be profitable for them at the end of the day?
0: Okay, in a modern life of the younger generation where everything is very quick, you know, it's very hard to shift into agriculture. Mm-hmm. But I tell the younger generation to at least, instead of going abroad, traveling for leisure, why don't you go to the farm and try to experience how farmers produce our food.
1: Yeah, build the business, relaxing pa.
0: Yes, relaxing. And some people did it during pandemic time.
1: Yeah.
0: They plant backyard, they experience it. Now they're producing.
1: And we can do it with the help of not only the younger generation, but everyone as well, private and public sector.
0: Yes, and I'm very thankful that there is a platform like this that help people to see the brighter side in agriculture. It's not really hard. Yeah. You just need to be passionate on this, and you just have to love this.
1: Okay, on that note, Red, thank you very much for joining us this afternoon, sharing your insights, and of course, trying to get agribusiness into the map, more younger generation getting excited into this kind of business. And it can be profitable if done the right way.
0: Yes, that's absolutely correct.
1: Okay, on that note, thank you very much.
0: Thank you so much.
1: And that's all for today. I'm Robert Tan. Thanks for watching. Keep it here on the Billionaire News Channel, and always follow the money.

0: bagay na sinabi nila sa amin, sinabi nila sa atin, depende kung ano yung gusto ng customer.
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1: 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So that one is a power shift na nagbibigay din sa atin ng power of choice.
2: Totoo.
1: 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Now let's power up the initial segment of our season ender. We will examine the game-changing journey of Solviva, na kahit masasabi nating nagsimula bilang isang startup, ay naging mabilis ang growth dahil sa kanyang big league business backing. We sat down with Kobe Cubangquiat, a very young CEO of Solviva, para alamin kung paano nila ginawang less intimidating, more accessible, smart, at mas madaling intindihin ang rooftop solar power. 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I would like to start this conversation with you laying down kung ano ba ang ibig sabihin ng Solviva. Why Solviva? Ano yung concept behind it?
3: What it means is live light, right? So live light, I think, tackles the misconception here in the Philippines that we grew up with na may guilt ka kung malakas ka gumamit ng kuryente. Right, and what solar really gives you through Solviva or through other providers, really it changes the way that you look at energy. And hindi ka magigilty na madami kang gagamitin na energy.
1: Kaya naisay na, halimbawa, kung may rooftop solar ako,
3: yeah,
1: that means I can print cash already. Or there's more to it than math or magic.
3: I think math is the basis of it, no? Pero ultimately, it's what you get out of the math, right? So when we say that we install solar, fundamentally, that helps you save on your electricity bill. And typically, you buy from the grid, it's upwards of 10 pesos. I think right now it's 16 pesos per kilowatt. Whereas with solar, you're looking at the cost of electricity going down to about 4 to 5 pesos per kilowatt. And when you're paying that little for your energy, then that changes also how you think about consuming. Baka less guilty ka na mag-on ka ng aircon in the evening. Baka pwede na kayo na mas madami kang appliances, you get to live with more comfort.
1: Kung ako customer that I've been dependent sa incumbent utility for the longest time.
3: Right.
1: And then, medyo stubborn ako. Kasi lahat naman ng convenience eh. Parang okay, dadating yung bill ko. For example, biggest utility, Meralco or Veco for example.
3: Sure.
1: Lahat yun dumadating sa'yo. And then you would want to convince me na okay, you can go rooftop solar and the energy economics nga would change.
3: Yeah.
1: Pero paano mo ako i-convince? What should be the selling point?
3: For most of your life, baka wala kang choice eh. Diba? Mm-hmm. And the point of solar is suddenly, there's something that you can do about the price that you pay for electricity. It changes the idea from something that's passive into something that's active. And so the first thing I'm going to tell you is with Solviva, what we're working on is trying to remove as much barriers for you to adopt solar. Right? And that starts with the upfront cost. We know how expensive it is. So alam mo ba na instead of having to pay a couple hundred thousand pesos for your solar, you can now pay for it in monthly increments. Right? So that's what Solviva does. We offer rent-to-own. What that means is zero down payment and up to 5 years to pay. So you can pay at your own pace.
1: And you talk about hurdles when it comes to adoption.
3: Sure.
1: Ano yung pinakamahirap na hurdle for me to go into rooftop solar?
3: I think there's two, right? So one is obviously the upfront cost. That's the one that's in your face, right? Kasi it's a big investment, and if it's something that you're not very familiar with, then nakakatakot to make the leap, right?
1: Exactly.
3: So rent-to-own is just one of the very many ways that you can pay for it in a different mechanism as opposed to paying for all of it upfront. The second barrier that I'm seeing is may takot yung mga Pilipino eh when it comes to solar, right? I think we hear a lot about fly-by-night installers, and there's a stigma that comes with that. And so the role that Solviva gets to play is that we're coming in and we're trying to establish trust first. And so what that means is we educate you on the product, we educate you on what the results are going to be, and we guarantee you that we're going to be there for long after the installation is complete.
1: Yeah. Can you walk us through the journey of Solviva? When have you started? And then the first customer that you have had, who is that? Was it a residential customer? Was it a business? And ano yung pinaka-toughest question that was asked of you?
3: So Solviva was really born out of the fact na walang naka-focus talaga sa residential. Right, so it's a very common story to hear a solar company start off in residential and eventually move on to

0: bigger and bigger projects, mm-hmm. right? And what that means is now suddenly the residential segment, one of the segments that need affordable energy the most, is underserved. And mm-hmm. so we're really coming in with that mandate. How can we serve this segment that historically has been underserved and adjusting our entire business model to cater to that market, right? So how Solviva started, we're trying to experiment, mm-hmm. right? For, imagine the first 2 years since Solviva started. We're just trying to find different ways to be more efficient with how we delivered, because the more efficient we are, the better price that we can give to our customers as well.
1: Yeah.
0: So that's, imagine 2 years of trying to establish traction. And then yung this year nga na nangyari, Mirna, no? Yung
1: yes.
0: energy crisis here in the Philippines.
1: Yeah. Middle East crisis.
0: Exactly. So the domino effect of that is higher prices from an electricity standpoint. Mm-hmm. And with that, na-feel din namin na yung dati, di namin sure kung may demand nga ba talaga yung solar. Tinatry namin i-push yung demand. Whereas ngayon, kami yung nahanap.
1: Yeah.
0: So sumasabog yung mga phones namin noong March, April.
1: Yeah.
0: Right? And that's really when the perspective shifted for us. Right, it's no longer us trying to force demand to our customers. It's us being able to serve the demand that we're seeing.
1: Yeah. You started 2023, right?
0: Yes.
1: End of 2023.
0: Yes.
1: And then the gold rush moment for
0: yes.
1: rooftop solar happened 2026. The first 2-3 years, or the initial years, how was that? Yung nakatanga ba kayo sa office na sana may dumating? And then the time na sumabog naman siya. How did you take in that kind of sudden increase when it comes to demand?
0: Hindi kami napalakihan agad yung negosyo.
1: Yeah.
0: We were trying to make sure that how can we provide the best value for the household.
1: Mm.
0: And so we tried to keep the company as small as we could in order to test as many things. Because you can only test so much when you're more small and nimble, right?
1: Yeah.
0: And with rent-to-own, one of the things that we tested, we saw that there's a lot of appetite for the product. Kasi nga, yung rent-to-own, maganda kasi familiar na tayo sa concept,
1: mm.
0: and it also solves the biggest barrier to adoption.
1: Mm.
0: And so when we saw that there was a lot of traction for rent-to-own, saka namin skinale yung team, right?
1: Mm.
0: How do we sell rent-to-own in the most efficient way possible? Tapos yun nga, sakto, nung sumabog yung demand sa solar, we're in the right place at the right time. So when we're talking about growth, it's obviously the performance itself, the quantitative numbers that we're seeing quarter over quarter, they're much higher than what we had ever expected, no? But at the same time, I think that's really built on the foundation of, one, having a product that actually solves a problem, and two, really our approach when it comes to building our business, right? So the worst thing that you can do for solar, that's a product that lasts, what, 25 years?
1: Mm-hmm.
0: The worst thing that you can do is transactional kayo.
1: Yes.
0: Meaning, pagkatapos ko mag-install, di mo na ako maabutan, right? Di mo na ako mahahabol. Whereas in Solviva, we really see each installation as the beginning of a long-term relationship,
1: mm.
0: right? Because if your solar system lasts 25 years, what you're really looking for is someone that's going to be your partner over that period of time,
1: yeah.
0: right? Na kung if something goes wrong, if you have any questions, then you can come back to us. And I think if we do that extremely well, then we don't have to work so hard for more installations because our customers will do the work for us.
1: The warranty is good for like how long?
0: Iba-iba yung warranties,
1: ah, okay.
0: right? So sa yeah. panels, you can have warranties up to 25 years. For the inverters mm-hmm. and the batteries, it's between 5 to 10 years,
1: yeah.
0: right? Pero yung warranties is just part of the equation, no? Kasi
1: yeah.
0: your warranties won't let you know kung may problema sa system. It's really the company that's serving you, and that's the role that we get to play.
1: Yung referrals, how did that happen?
0: Referrals, hindi namin pinupush. No,
1: because
0: really the best measure whether or not we did a good job is if the customer refers us organically. It doesn't mean that every single customer is going to refer us, but
1: yeah.
0: the ones that do, that's where we try to take our learnings from. So dinadissect naman yun, what did we do well?
1: Mm-hmm.
0: How can we replicate that from our customers?
1: Yung trajectory ng growth
0: sure.
1: of the company, how has that been? Starting from the time that you have to roll out the first installation, to now?
0: If I had to put a word to it, it'd be exponential.
1: Yeah.
0: Right? Because at this point, the percentages are not to say meaningless, but
1: yeah.
0: you're coming from a very small base. We're looking at exponential growth because
1: yeah.
0: you're starting off a very small base and it's going to be, and the numbers are going to look bigger and bigger every single year. Kasi
1: yeah.
0: ngayon nga, we talked about solar economics earlier.
1: Yes,
0: no?
1: yeah.
0: I think as an industry, we've all been waiting for this moment.
1: Mm.
0: Right? It's probably a decades in the making where finally, the solar economics, the demand around solar, it's finally hitting that tipping point, right?
1: Mm-hmm.
0: And I think from this point onwards, it's only going to grow exponentially. With every new installation, that's more responsibility for us,
1: yeah.
0: Right? So I think that's really the right mindset, and really thinking about this from a relationship standpoint.

0: point. Every single installation, that's a commitment to our client. And so, sure, we're happy about the growth, but we should also be mindful of what we promise them and making sure that we deliver on that promise. I've been lucky to surround myself with people that also believe in what we're trying to do.
1: When we return, we examine the technology, installation grind, and net metering economics behind Solviva's expanding portfolio across the nation. Stay tuned. This solar story is just getting charged up.
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3: Welcome back to Power Shift. Installing solar panels on a rooftop sounds simple enough, but ensuring panel efficiency, roof structural integrity, and seamless grid synchronization requires high-level engineering and strict regulatory compliance. 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
4: Thank you for that, Attorney Aina. 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
4: 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And then another option siguro is yung entirely wala ka sa grid. 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
4: 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And sa budget siguro
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4: nung customer.
5: Yeah, no? And all of that are all possible naman dun sa mga packages na in-offer namin.
4: Kaya siguro kailangan ng interview process.
5: 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So we make it sure na as much as possible, sobrang accurate nung initial proposal. 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
4: So in less than a week?
5: In less than a
4: week. 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
5: Yes. So
4: yun,
5: after nung signing ng contract, then pag-usapan natin agad, kailan mo gustong ikabit namin yung solar mo? 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
4: Ibang proseso pa to.
5: Ibang proseso din yun. 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
4: 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Mm-hmm. 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
5: Yes. So, yung maganda kay Solviva is very easy to reach. In fact, even in our installation, no, para mas madali pang makontakt si Solviva after yung installation, we even install QR codes dun sa mga equipment sa kinakabit namin para i-scan lang nila, makakagawa na sila mismo ng tickets para ma-reach out namin sila. 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
4: Tapos doon na lang niya, buwan-buwan babayaran.
5: Doon na lang niya.
4: I-spread niya 3 years, 5 years.
5: Yes.
4: Parang ano lang, no? Parang bagong cellphone, bagong iPhone.
5: Oo.
4: I-amortize mo in the next 3 years or 5 years.
5: 5 years. Ano yung sa'yo na?
4: Tapos sa'yo na.
5: Bago yung savings, ginagawa natin to kasi conscious tayo na mas magandang source ito ng electricity. Diba? Hindi lang para sa atin, but also para sa environment. So, doon pa lang sa product development when we were choosing yung mga equipments, we already identified na dapat itong mga equipments na kakabit namin also have their partner recycling facility so that after 25 years, we are still able to communicate and also execute our program para properly dispose and even i-recycle yung mga equipments na kinabit namin. Hindi na siya gumagana. They can still contact Solviva and ask for assistance kung paano ba properly, even yung pagtanggal mismo safely ng equipment and also yung proper disposal.
4: Andiyan pa rin ang
5: Solviva. Andiyan pa rin ang Solviva.
4: Grabe, no? 25-year relationship.
5: Operation, and even yung termination ng facility kung gusto mo nang ipatanggal doon, andito si Solviva.
4: Full life cycle. From start to finish, na andiyan ang Solviva.
5: Yes.
3: Sa pagbabalik ng Power Shift, ipagpapatuloy natin ang ating deep dive with Solviva habang pinag-uusapan natin ang kanilang long-term expansion plans at kung paano nakakatulong ang distributed rooftop generation sa overall stability ng national grid.
2: These cute little furballs are charming and captivating to watch. 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International Red Panda Day.
4: As commercial establishments and industrial facilities seek to meet their ESG targets and optimize operating expenses, rooftop solar is moving from an optional luxury to a core business strategy.
1: When it comes to the consumers,
0: sure.
1: Kailangan bang i-maintain lagi yan? Or if there's a problem, paano yung feedback mechanism with your team or with Solviva?
0: The worst thing that can happen for us, no, is kung kunwari may problema,
1: yeah.
0: Let's say yung sales rep na nagbenta sa'yo, hindi
1: yeah.
0: mo na makontakt pagkatapos, baka wala na sa company.
1: Yes.
0: That's the worst case scenario for us. So what we actually want is just go through official channels, right?
1: Mm.
0: So we try to make it as easy as possible for you to reach our team after the installation. Yung marketing team namin, nag-print sila, may sticker ka sa inverter, may sticker ka sa ref, all yeah. to allow you to reach our after sales team after the fact, right? Kasi you never know what problems you might encounter, pero you can also trust that with Solviva, binabantayan namin yung sistema mo, right?
1: Yeah.
0: So what that means is that ideally, in our perfect world, if there's
1: yeah.
0: a problem, we find out before you do, and we tell you before you tell us.
1: And you sell Solviva, or the solution, as something that would bring down the rates when
0: yes.
1: it comes to your bills.
0: Yes.
1: How will you now marry that business model when it comes to the bigger Aboitiz group businesses? Because they have utility, they have power generation. So it's some sort like of competition also
0: yeah.
1: with the other business segments of Aboitiz. Yeah.
0: My take on it is that they're trying to take as many approaches as possible to guide us through this energy transition,
1: yeah.
0: right? And so, as you can see, there's a big focus on the Aboitiz side on renewables, and that's at utility scale. Kami yung mas grassroots.
1: Yes.
0: And so it's a different way to approach the problem, but we're all trying to solve the same problem.
1: Yeah. And is it the same business model or approach when it comes to residential and businesses, SME, for example, or CNI?
0: I'd say residential requires a completely different business model okay. compared to CNI. Right? Kasi at the end of the day, hindi negosyante yung binibendahan mo palagi.
1: Okay.
0: Even if negosyante sila, they're operating for their family, they're for their home, right? And
1: yes,
0: there's a very
1: yeah.
0: different way to approach that customer experience. Not to mention, you have to make the business model such that it's profitable.
1: Hmm.
0: Kasi in a CNI project, you can have one engineer working on the entire project.
1: Yes.
0: Whereas for one engineer for us, they're working on tens if not hundreds of projects at the same time.
1: Hmm.
0: Right? So you really have to change your mindset to cater to a particular segment. That's why kami, sa Solviva, we try to be very focused. Meaning, we won't just take on every single project that comes across, comes to our table. No,
1: mm-hmm.
0: we really try to focus on the projects that we have the expertise in. And that also means that we have to focus on residential and SMEs specifically. We don't really sell to CNI yet, right? So very focused on smaller scale projects.
1: Okay.
0: So more residential, more SME. And to us, we don't really view it as a pitch. So actually, yung guidance namin sa team is, it's an interview, right?
1: Okay.
0: Because with residential, there's an acknowledgement that every household, every business has different requirements, a different budget, different motivations. And so our goal is actually to be the connector between the technology that might be new to them
1: yeah.
0: and also what their goals are and what their budget is. And so yung first thing na ginagawa namin, interview, right? So what are your goals? What's your budget? What big major appliances do you have? And then our role is to, one, give you options, diba? Kasi you don't know what you don't know, so we'll give you a few options, but we'll also provide our expert recommendation.
1: And the payback time, for example, residential, sabi nila after the Middle East crisis, parang umikse.
0: Yes.
1: It used to be 4 or 5 years, and now it could be possible for 3 years?
0: Very possible can 3 years. Mm. And so the payback period really differs depending on the way that you set up the system.
1: Mm.
0: The higher utilization of the system, the faster the payback.
1: Mm.
0: So, kunwari, I could have a very small system on a very big house, and the payback
1: yeah.
0: for that will be rapid, right?
1: Yeah.
0: We're probably talking 2-3 years. Pero, what if you don't really care about the payback, and what you really want is the feeling of having zero bill?
1: Yeah.
0: So, you also have that option. So, that's what we mean by we're able to customize our offering depending on what you want. Hindi kami one size fits all.
1: Mm. The installation part of it kasi, that's
0: yeah.
1: like the wedding in a relationship. And then, honeymoon
0: forever na
1: would
0: tayo,
1: come
0: ganun.
1: After that. Oh.
0: Yeah.
1: Would there come a time na, even in a marriage, nangyayari ito eh, na okay, pwede ka nang matake advantage after that. How do you ensure na yung customer eventually is kaya pa rin kayo na andun kayo for them, lalo na pag dumami yung customers nyo?
0: Fair. And part din yun sa paraan namin pagbenta. So, like I said, we don't pitch, we interview, we don't hard sell, we set expectations.
1: Mm.
0: Diba? The difference between a transactional relationship is bentan kita, Never na tayo mag-uusap ulit. Versus our approach is more relationship-driven, means na I'm trying to set your expectations para one, di mo ko pagalitan pagkatapos. Okay. And second, you're also coming into it knowing what you can expect and what you can expect from us.
1: Yeah.
0: Right? And I think if you set it up in that sense and nagkakaintindihan tayo, then that's the best setup for us in the future.
1: Mm-hmm.

0: And what is the growth that you're looking at when it comes to solar installation in the country and within your company?
1: So for us, our targets pretty much are doubling growth year over year, right? But I think it's naive to think na our success is purely driven based on number of installations, right? For us, it's more multifaceted. A big part of that is customer experience and customer satisfaction. Another thing that we track quite closely is savings, right? So we have access to that even after your installation. And so that's how we also check na yung pre-promise ba namin sa customer, yun nga ba talaga nakukuha nila. Yeah. And so beyond installations, we're also checking, did we deliver on our promise or not? And if we didn't, then what can we do about it?
0: Like may proof of concept na ba kayo when it comes to savings? Yes. Like last year, for example, na installation, how much yung range of savings sa mga customers?
1: Good question. So last year, I can tell you, we were helping our customers save about 37%.
0: Wow.
1: Right? Yeah. This year, we're helping them save 47%.
0: Mm-hmm.
1: And the biggest difference between last year and this year is ngayon, mas magaling kami magbenta ng battery storage. Right?
0: Okay.
1: And the more that we're, and that what that basically means is that gumagaling kami sa pag-diagnose, ano nga ba talaga yung problem ni customer?
0: Yeah.
1: And what is the right mix of solar plus storage to help them save per their goals?
0: And what kind of technology are you selling to them? Chinese or may nationality ba yan?
1: Yung, when we were designing our offerings, yung tinanong namin sa sarili namin was, ano yung kaya mong ibenta sa family members mo? Kasi babalikan ka ng family members mo kung hindi maganda yung setup mo, no? And so that was really our basis. And so where we landed was, let's try to go brand agnostic. Right,
0: yeah.
1: And really think about it from a what value are you trying to provide, and how much does that cost? And so our goal really is how can we give you the best value na kaya namin panindigan even to our family members. That's the products that we sell to our customers. We work with very accredited vendors, right? And so a lot of these vendors are also considered to be tier one, right? And so yung promise namin is kami mismo kausap namin yung manufacturers. Right, so it's not like we're just buying from random distributors. We talk directly to the manufacturer, so we know what we're buying and we vet what we're buying. And so what's good about the industry is that in the current demand surge, a lot of us are winning, right?
0: Yeah.
1: And that's not a bad thing. So I'm not angry that my competitors are also growing. I'm happy that as an industry, we're all growing, and as part of growth within a certain industry, there's also an improvement in customer knowledge. Right, so what we find ngayon, yung mga customers na kausap namin, ang dami na nilang alam sa solar, and that really only comes with growth.
0: Yeah.
1: Right, and in terms of what we do better than everyone else, I'd say it's our rent-to-own offering.
0: And how did you convince naman the founders? Kasi rent-to-own yan, di ba?
1: Mm.
0: So definitely the upfront could be coming from your end as provider of the installation.
1: Right.
0: How did you convince them? Is it because of the parent na kailangan mayaman si parent as... and then subsidiary doing the installation, or how does that work?
1: We convinced them by being very clear about the problem that we're trying to solve, right? And if you can put forward a very strong business case that's rooted in the customer problem, then madali na yung usapan pagkatapos nun eh. And it's not like what we're doing is something that's extremely novel, right? Kasi to me, part of the role that Solviva is playing for the solar industry is taking something like solar na baka hindi pa lahat marunong or hindi pa lahat completely educated on the benefits of solar. And para sa amin, hindi siya ganun ka-complex eh. And so how can we simplify it in a way na your everyday person can understand, right? And so once you're able to think about it from that perspective, then it's quite easy to convince your stakeholders to back you if you're really solving the problem that you've identified.
0: How young is your team? And how have you... been making it sexy for everybody na, okay, guys, we have to do this. And then, syempre, yung customers. Ako parang, ang bata naman nito. How do you approach them?
1: I don't know if we're all young. Medyo may mix naman kami. I don't know if I'm necessarily representative of the entire organization. But what I'd say brought us all together, or why it's been quite easy to bring people into the team, is how often do you get to work on something like this, no? Where it's... one, it's the right place at the right time, right, where there's a solar boom that's going on in the country. Not to mention, you're selling a product that, one, it really solves a problem, right? It really makes electricity more affordable. And inherently, it's sustainable. So you're selling a good product. And you get to build. So that's really who we're looking for. People that are excited to build something from scratch and build it in a way that solves the problem.

0: with Solviva, there's also the perspective na, one, you want to make sure that it's safe. It's never worth it for your home to go through issues because of a solar system, right? So what you're also looking for is credibility and also expertise.
1: Yung pathway for IPIRA, eventually, may household competition when it comes to the retail market. Na yung household residential customers could buy electricity service on their own. Pwedeng app yan, sa computer lang, tap into the computer, buy your energy service. Mag-change ba yung business case ng rooftop solar because of that?
0: I think it should, right? Yeah. Because we're very much operating in the energy transition.
1: Or pwede mong i-converge yung two?
0: 100%. So for us, the way that we see it is that solar is our foot in the door, right? And once we've helped you save with solar, what else can we help you with? Diba? Kasi, again, we're operating in energy transition. If we stay exactly the same, then we won't be able to keep up. And so our mindset is very much, how can we help our customers save even more, whether that's with solar or with other platforms, then that's something that we should always consider.
1: What keeps you excited about the future? And what has been keeping you awake at night?
0: There's a big responsibility that comes with getting people to hop on the boat. They obviously inspire me to continue to push towards our goals, but at the same time, yun din, diba? My bigat, right? There's a weight of leadership in trying to make sure that they are properly rewarded.
2: Are you ready for our rapid-fire questions?
0: Yes, let's do it.
2: So, handang-handa na ba sa unang tanong? Ang solar home systems ba ay para lang sa mayayaman or affordable na ba ito sa ordinaryong Pilipino?
0: Of course not. So, the goal is to make it more affordable for more people.
2: So, kayang-kaya na ni Ordinary Juan na makapagpatayo ng solar home system sa bahay niya.
0: Yun ang goal.
2: Yes. At gaano kadalas ko naman ito kailangan linisin? 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
0: We'll let you know kung kailangan mo ng linisin.
2: Okay. But more or less, dapat ba ito once a month?
0: Once a year.
2: Once a year lang? Okay, hindi naman pala ganun kahirap. Yeah. 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
0: Yeah.
2: Gusto kong magtayo. 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
0: Before this year, no. This year, yes. We are one of the fastest importers of solar products in the world.
2: Ang solar power ba, agad-agad ay makakalower ng electricity bills natin?
0: Yes, as soon as i-on mo. 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
1: 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Ako naman po ang magpapasalamat sa inyo for sharing this wonderful experience called Solviva.
2: As we close out our premiere season of Power Shift, we believe that energy journalism must go beyond reporting. It must spark real-world action and bring light where it is needed most.
1: Kaya naman, dito sa Power Shift, masaya tayong tatapusin ang ating premiere season with a partnership kasama ang Aurora PH, Aboitiz Foundation, at Aboitiz Power para sa isang pagpapailaw ng paaralan sa isang off-grid area sa Samal Island sa probinsya ng Davao. Panoorin natin ito.
3: Last Mile School that we are partnered with for Billionaire News Channel, which is the 101st school, is really a milestone for us. Because to be honest, in 2024, we never imagined that we would get to this point.
4: Samal is an island, actually. So that's right beside Davao City. So it's also a big island. Previously, this was served by an electric co-op. So we're trying to reach to energize Samal now. So we have the submarine cable already.
3: We are very grateful and we really want to say thank you to Aboitiz, to Aboitiz Power, to Aboitiz Foundation, and of course now to Davao Light in this endeavor. And we hope that with our partnership with Aboitiz Power, rest assured that we will support your advocacy in promoting sustainable energy.
1: And we at Power Shift, kasama ko na po si Mirna, si Ivan, and everyone behind the scenes kasi na-acknowledge natin ang billionaire na kasama namin, si Cher at saka si Miss Timmy. 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
1: Si Sheila may kasalanan niya.
5: Ang ating executive producer. Na sinabihan tayo from the start na nagsimula siya na maging part ng program natin. We should do something to give back to the community.
1: Yes.
5: Kaya din natin to naisip as a project.
1: From government situation rooms to corporate boardrooms, from orbital satellites to rooftop installations and island school classrooms, Power Shift has shown that clean energy
5: is not just a policy target. It is a lived reality, changing communities every day.
2: To our partners, guests, and viewers who joined us on this journey across Season 1, thank you for championing smart energy conversations and believing in a sustainable Philippines.
5: As we pull the plug on Season 1, we leave a legacy of clean energy and digital connectivity for a school partner on Samal Island. 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

0: Good morning. Welcome to Business 360, where business, markets, and the economy come into full view. I'm Margo Salcedo, and this is the Billionario News Channel. As Congress reviews the proposed 2027 national budget, questions are growing over where public funds should go and how to make sure government projects actually get built. Joining us is Senate Finance Committee Chair J.V. Ejercito. Good morning, Senator J.V.
1: Good morning, Margo. Nice to be here in Business 360.
0: Thank you so much for making time. I know there's so much going on at the Senate right now, the impeachment trial, LEDAC priorities, but thank you for being here.
1: Yes, this is the most challenging, probably the most challenging time in my career as a senator, probably because of the time, no? And the task that I have to perform as Chairman of the Committee on Finance. You know, this is a very, very important position because I'm in task of the whole budget of government. And it came from the budget hearings now came at the time that when there's an ongoing impeachment trial. So that's a challenge. If there's someone who has not, who can't rest or is not allowed to take a vacation, I think that's me these days.
0: It's a trying time, but I'm sure you will be able to lead this well. The biggest challenge right now is regaining the trust of the people, confidence in the budget. There were some good governance moves in the for the 2026 national budget, but now with you as Senate Finance Committee Chair, what are the good governance efforts or initiatives that you are doing to ensure transparency in the budget?
1: Well, I would like to continue the reform started by then Senate Finance Chair Win Gechalian, now our Senate President. You know, Margo, coming from the biggest scandal, the corruption scandal in the history of our country, the floodgate scandal last year, it really, it enraged, no? The outrage was really of the people, was really different. No? Well, you can't blame them because, you know, seeing a table full of money that will just go to the pockets of legislators, DPW officials, and others, you know, that really created the biggest distrust. No? And you are correct in saying that, you know, the biggest challenge now is how to regain the trust in government, in the budget process, in the Senate. No, we need

0: triggered by CAMPS. So everything will have to be streamlined. All information has to be readily available. And we will also encourage participation of the civil society organizations, the watchdogs, and even the academe to take part in the budget process, not only as observers, but also to give their insights on what or red flags if there is, no? So that it will help us, no, in the preparation of the budget. So that's what I plan to do. And last but not the least, I will not allow any more last minute insertions or amendments during BICAM, no? Nandito nangyayari yung mga bilago and hocus pocus, so that will not happen anymore, no? So if there is, not all amendments or insertions are bad, no? You have to do it in open plenary during the budget debates.
1: So we can expect, Senator, that the BICAM committee meetings, which in the past, this is where all of the insertions were inserted,
0: yes.
1: We can expect that this will now be open to the public, even to CSOs.
0: What you call the small committee is a thing of the past. That will not happen anymore. Wala nang small committee. And at the same time, what happened before, you are correct, no? Na it happens during BICAM. For example, yung 2 billion pesos, no? That budget for one district, after BICAM, it becomes 16 billion. 3 billion becomes 20 billion. So that will not happen anymore.
1: Yung lumaki po dati was the unprogrammed appropriations.
0: Yes.
1: That was another big controversy that sparked great outrage. Right now, as per Secretary Kim De Leon, he said that the unprogrammed appropriations for the 2027 NEP is the lowest since 2019,
0: yes.
1: Although they maintained the portion for foreign assisted projects.
0: Yes, of course.
1: So do you agree with this, and will you maintain this?
0: Yes, we will only allow foreign assisted for a few items, no? Namely, as you mentioned, the foreign assisted projects for AAP modernization, because there will be in the program already, but yung mga latter part, we will allot also for AAP modernization and budget for calamity and yung mga unforeseen circumstances. So we will allot only a few items for the unprogrammed funds.
1: Would you be in favor, Senator, of taking out the unprogrammed appropriations altogether? Meaning, for example, there was under one administration, instead of foreign assisted projects, they had a foreign assistance support fund. To take that out and delete the unprogrammed appropriations altogether?
0: No, I will not allow that anymore. No, what happened in that irregular, very controversial budget seasons was the foreign assisted, the government participation portion was lodged under the unprogrammed funds. What they did, sila Saldico and company, they prioritized their own projects. Sabi nila, total, ano naman yan? Foreign assisted, that's an obligation. So, sisigurado pupondohan. So, that caused the delay, and it caused JICA and the Japan also. Made that an issue when the president went for his working visit. I think they brought this up, no? Because we were remiss, we were late
1: in the payments.
0: So that cost, supposedly, the North-South Commuter Railway should have been partially operational by 2028, and the Metro Manila Subway, now it's pushed back to 2032 or 2030. So that will not happen anymore because, Margo, you know, I have been advocating infrastructure development and transport modernization, and I would like to push and prioritize this ever since. No? So,
1: in fact, Senator,
0: yes.
1: The priority of the administration, because of all of these corruption issues, the flood control scandal, and these insertions, the priority of the administration in the beginning of this admin, 2022, was build better, more,
0: yes.
1: Infra development to achieve high growth levels through infrastructure spending.
0: That is correct.
1: However, because of the flood control scandal,
0: yes.
1: They have shifted this to devolution. But for you, do you believe that we should still continue to meet the infra spending growth of 5 to 6%? And I understand you also have, in fact, a law that you had been trying to pass since 2014,
0: yeah.
1: The
0: yes.
1: Infrastructure and National Development
0: yes.
1: Master Plan. Could we talk about that and
0: actually,
1: how this can spur our growth?
0: Actually, no, Margo, before we started the budget hearings last Thursday, I delivered a privileged speech in the Senate on my pet bill, Senate Bill number 2. In fact, it's Senate Bill number 2, Master Plan for Infrastructure in National

0: national development, no? That this will serve as the blueprint, the direction that we would want to take moving forward, going to the future. That would include transportation, infrastructure, the main infrastructure, water management, no, kasama rin yung flood control, dams, everything, energy, probably agriculture, everything. We need a master plan, no, that would set that would serve as our blueprint. What happens probably, Margo, in through the decades, our political system is 6 years for national officials, including the president. Ang nangyayari, they only focus on the small, short and medium term.
1: Their personal legacy.
0: Yes, what they can leave as a legacy. They have their pet programs for 6 years. Everybody forgot about the long term, because when you talk about railway system, highways and big ticket items, dams, power plants and all, this takes 4-6 years to build, or even 30 or 40 years, no, from studying to research to preparation to implementation itself. So it takes quite a while, no? It will transcend several presidencies. So the rationale of my bill, the Master Plan for Infrastructure National Development, all the presidents may come and go, but these big ticket items, no, especially for example railways, dams, management, should continue, should be continuous, no, because as I mentioned, it takes about 20, 30, 50 years planning up to execution. So that is the rationale of the Master Plan for Infrastructure National Development. I'm hoping that this budget season will be towards that plan, no, of having one direction and moving with one blueprint, no, that would set the direction in the future.
1: But Senator, for the 2027 budget, initially for the DBCC, the Development Budget Coordination Committee, they had set out for infra spending to be 5-6% of GDP. But for the 2027 budget, Senator, they've missed it. It's below 5%.
0: Yes.
1: Are you inclined to increase the budget, which is also the one that is being advocated by like PICC, to increase infra spending? Would you support this, Senator?
0: Oh, definitely, Margo. I think what happened to our country, we have been spending an average of 2% of our GDP for infrastructure. Thailand, Indonesia, Malaysia, and even now Vietnam, which underwent war, but now look at where they are now, invested heavily in infrastructure. And they have been spending anywhere from 6% to 8%, I think, of their GDP. And look at where they are right now. And we're spending 2%. We were the first in Asia to have a railway system, the Philippine National Railways, I think, late 1800s. We're one of the first to have the LRT system in the 1980s. And then we were supposed to be yung Bataan Nuclear Power Plant. The twin plant is the Kori 1, the first nuclear power plant of Seoul, South Korea. As in twin yan, twin power plant. They have about 20 plus nuclear power plants.
1: Now, and we have zero.
0: We have one that hasn't been...
1: Not working,
0: had never operated. And look at where Korea is right now. Would you imagine that Samsung, LG would beat Sony, Philips, and the rest, no? And Hyundai and the rest, no? They went into rapid industrialization. So I think, Margo, what we really have to do it correctly this time. We really need to have a master plan or a blueprint that we really have to follow and spend. Yes, infrastructure will cost so much, but I think the returns...
1: It's an investment.
0: It's an investment, and the returns to the economy is enormous. No? Because by having a railway, for example, Manila going to Ilocos region, no? Dadaan ng Pampanga, Bulacan, Tarlac, Pangasinan, Mindanao. Mamaya, I will talk about Mindanao, no? Because I want Mindanao railway system to happen.
1: Yes, I was going to ask you, Senator, if you would also support the push for the Mindanao railway.
0: I've been pushing for that, no? And I feel sad that it has been suspended, because you know that we have a Bangsamoro organic law that brought us peace after decades of strife and war and clashes, no?
1: And elections next week.
0: Yes. We have the Bangsamoro organic law that brought about peace, no?

0: years ago, no? A few years ago, when it was passed. But we have to follow that up with economic development. Hindi naman pwedeng batas lang, kailangan may economic development. The reason why, I remember my father saying, the reason why there's crime, there's secessionists, there's insurgency, because people are hungry. Without the opportunity, it's easy to entice people to take up arms. So not that way, now that we have the Bangsamoro Organic Law, we need to follow that up with development. And I was saying earlier, for example, you have the railway system. Each province that it will pass will become a growth area. Halimbawa, Pampanga or Tarlac, you will have food terminals, you will have business commercial areas.
1: Tourism.
0: For tourism. And then housing, industry, industrial estates. So each province will have these growth areas. You create growth, you create jobs and opportunities. Because, Margo, sorry, but ayuda is not sustainable in the long run. No, this is what's sustainable because this will create jobs and opportunities. Trabaho at hanap buhay ang kailangan natin, hindi ayuda habang buhay. Ayuda is okay. In the meantime, that we are waiting for investments to pour in, but in the long run, what we really have to focus on and work on are investments and spend our money where there will be returns that will create and stimulate economic growth and spread out the development.
1: That's great, Senator. You mentioned that ayuda economics is not sustainable. Speaking of sustainability, another priority that was instilled in the 2026 budget was prioritizing nurturing the next generations. So they really boosted the budget for education. Yes. And for the first time, for the 2026 budget, the national expenditure program, and then supported later by the General Appropriations Act, hit the UNESCO recommended 4 to 6% of GDP for education spending. Once again, right now for the national expenditure program, it's almost there but not quite. It's at 3.99%. Would you support increasing even just a bit the budget for education just to meet the UNESCO recommendation, or should we have other priorities at the moment?
0: Well, definitely, because in education itself is also an investment for our future. Now, actually, I would really support it because there was a time that DPWH overtook DepEd, no? But now it's DepEd last year, and I plan to continue that it will be the priority department, no? And right now, as it is right now, we have 65,000, if I'm not, shortage in classrooms. So, two birds with one stone. We invest in education at the same time. We need to, in this budget season, we have to strike a balance. We are for accountability because of what happened, the biggest scandal. We have to bring back the trust in government. We have to show transparency. Those who really were guilty should be brought to court, brought to justice, and has to be jailed. Now, I'm for that. But at the same time, we need to strike a balance between accountability and public spending, because after the the flood control scandal, our public spending, our infrastructure really slowed down. Now, from imagine Margo, from 5% GDP, we're down to 2% GDP this year. So we need to accelerate. I know. So everybody's feeling the crunch. No, it's not only the poor, the poorest of the poor, even the middle class. Everybody's feeling the crunch. We need to accelerate growth. No. So I would like to encourage not only DPWH, but that time DOTR, DepEd. Now it's been departments are now tasked to implement. It's not only DPWH. For example, DepEd will now undertake the construction of classrooms. They would not have to rely with DPWH. Accelerate, make it faster, so that there's help the economy right away, not because of the multiplier effect brought about by construction. At the same time, it's an investment in the future. No, it will Of course,
1: hard to balance, though, this investment in the future with the debt servicing. And I think that's going to be my last question for this morning. It's just another big challenge for our economy. We are hitting around 19 trillion for 2026. Although for the 2027 budget, the debt servicing for interests is at around 15%, just shy of the 18% allotted for education. How would you address this, Senator?
0: Well, you know, Margo, I think through the years, our government has been so focused on debt servicing, on the financial aspect, that we forgot already to invest in productive, in programs that are more, that have returns. So, for example, infrastructure, and other programs that have returns to the economy, that also industries. No, I think that has been neglected. No, so parang we are now so behind our ASEAN neighbors that they are getting the foreign investments. No, I'm sad because they were the English-speaking country. We should be getting the foreign investments, but they're looking at the other way. They're going to Vietnam, Thailand, Bangkok, Malaysia, Indonesia. So we have to invest in infrastructure, regain the trust. No. By having transparency and also consistent policies. With regards to debt servicing, of course, that's our obligation. I'm also thinking about having automatic appropriations, no, for the foreign assistance, so that we will not have any more delays, no? So that, again, the infrastructure programs, the projects, will be continuous. So that's what we were thinking of. So I think what we need to look at now in this budget season are, we have to focus on programs that will have returns, that will have that will create jobs and opportunities and stimulate economic growth, so that our revenues will grow, so that we will have programs for our social program. We haven't even talked about universal healthcare, which is also my pet program. Being the author and sponsor, I would like to prioritize a social program that definitely universal healthcare law will be prioritized also in this budget.
1: Well, I'm sure, Mr. Senator, that with your leadership, we will be able to regain the trust of our investors and have the good governance that we all dream of. Thank you so much, Senator.
0: I'm hoping, yes. Thank you for this opportunity. I'm hoping that, you know, this time around, we will really focus on the long term. Sustainable programs that will produce jobs and opportunities and create economic development.
1: Thank you very much, sir.
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3: Isang taon na pala yun, pero naghihintay pa rin kami ng makukulong pa. 85 pesos na daily minimum wage hike. Kakainin lang ito ng VAT. Sa nangyaring school shooting sa Tacloban. How do we make sure that this doesn't happen again? Do you agree? We are already in the upper middle income status.
4: Yung status na yan ay nilikhala ng World Bank.
2: Memo with Corina Sanchez Rojas. Monday to Friday, 7:30 a.m. on BNC. Wherever Filipinos are, home is never far. Modern Bayanihan lives on through the stories we share, the culture we carry, and the voices that connect us. Now, the Bilyonario News Channel brings the Philippines closer to Filipinos worldwide through the Global Filipino Network. One digital home, one Filipino voice, for every kapitbahay beyond borders.

Welcome back to Business 360. I'm Margot Salcedo. The government says its Green Lane initiatives has helped fast

0: attract trillions of pesos in investments. But questions remain on how much of that pipeline is actually moving forward. To discuss the status of these projects and what's next for investments in the Philippines, we're joined by Ernesto De Los Reyes Jr., Investments Assistance Service Director of the Board of Investments. Welcome to Business 360, Director Ernie.
1: Good morning.
0: Good morning, po. So thank you so much for joining us on such short notice. To our audiences, I actually just saw Director Ernie at the ASEAN Business Media Exchange yesterday. Yes. And we, as you saw in the news earlier today, business confidence has dropped by to minus 20.3% based on the Business Expectation Survey of the Banco Central ng Pilipinas last July. And also, actually, it went down to negative 42% for the confidence index for households, also based on this same survey. And they say that this is the worst since the COVID levels. But we hope to be able to put our investor confidence back on track. And so, of course, the BOI is doing a great job now. What are we doing? How are we using the green lane to make us bounce back?
1: Actually, the green lane under the current administration was spearheaded February 2023. Wherein the main focus is by the marching order of the president is to take the regulatory burden out of the investor. So, malaking bagay ito, no, na magkaroon ng green lane for strategic investment para yung confidence ng ating mga foreign or domestic investor ay bumalik. At mamaya, i-discuss ko na unti-unti naman based sa aming data, maganda yung nagiging feedback ng mga investor, local or foreign, dun sa green lane.
0: In fact, I understand that the green lane, also as I said in the news earlier, has brought in, certified, around 6 trillion in investments. Yeah. But this is since 2023.
1: From 2023 up to the present.
0: Up to the present. Yeah. And we are counting from 2023 because that's when the Executive Order 18 was signed by President Ferdinand R. Marcos Jr.
1: Yes.
0: So from that time up to now, so 6 trillion certified investments, how much of that has come to fruition or how much is still in the planning stage? And how many projects are we talking about?
1: Yeah, there are 244 registered projects under EO18.
0: Wow, dami.
1: Yeah, 155 doon ay ang renewable energy. Now, ang tanong, ilan na ang nakapag-operate after na ma-issue ito ng ating Pangulo? Ang nakapag-operate na po ay 30 plus registered project at nakapag-create po yan ng 19,000 jobs, no, currently. So, yun po yung ano. So, tanong din, anong mga project ang na-register under green game? Pinakamarami renewable energy. Why? It is important na unahin natin yung mga infra para yung confidence ng investor na mag-locate sa Pilipinas. 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
0: Makakatulong po ba yan sa atin now that we know that the Iran war, it doesn't seem like there's an end in sight to the Iran war, and tumataas po, aakit na naman daw po ang presyo ng langis. Siyempre, kasunod na po niya ng pagtaas ng presyo ng kuryente. I know that we have an energy plan all the way to 2040. We'd like to increase our energy mix.
1: Yes,
0: so this is part of that plan?
1: Yeah. Malaking tulong po ito, especially kung ang panggagalingan ng ating mga source ng energy ay galing sa renewable. Hindi tayo magiging dependent dun sa, as usual, sa fuel, no? Malaking bagay. Kaya nga 155 projects sa under green lane renewable energy.
0: Energy. So for the green lane projects po, you spoke of renewable energy. One of the concerns is we are looking at the Luzon Economic Corridor to really bring up our investments and help us get back on our fast growth pace to be one of the fastest growing countries in the Asia-Pacific region. The Luzon Corridor, marami po ba tayong investments dyan taking advantage of this green lane? And ano po ba yung sakop niya?
1: Under Green Lane, siguro from Region 1, Region 2, Region 3, Region 4, no? Karamihan dyan, certified Green Lane projects. 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Kasi under CREATE Act, no, all investment promotion agency must be assisted kahit hindi ka Green Lane. Malino yan sa CREATE Act.
0: Among the sectors or the focus areas that you mentioned, kasama din po ba dyan yung AI? Kasi pinag-uusapan po ngayon ang Pax Silica.
1: Yes.
0: So are you also vetting that or will they also have a Green Lane?
1: Yes, because the current administration, ang ano natin focus maging Southeast Asia, Manufacturing and Services Hub ang Pilipinas. So para maating yun, tinitingnan natin yung mga supply chain gaps. 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
0: Sir, for all of those investors or the investments from 2023 that you had mentioned bringing in the 6 trillion, some might still be in the pre-development stage.
1: Yes.
0: What's holding them back?
1: Yun yung pinag-ano namin, yung sa pre-development. Pero... yung pre-development stage dito kasi kumukuha ng tinatawag na mga letter of no objection sa mga LGU. 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Now, under EO 18, no, mayroon na tayo ditong sinasabi na pwedeng magkaroon ng undertaking tayo, yung mga private sector. However, ang catch natin dito, before they start of commercial operation nila, no, dapat compliant na sila doon sa mga undertaking nila kasi hindi sila makakapag-operate. We will see to it na makakapag-construct kaagad sila. Siyempre, in partnership sa ating mga government agency, especially the local government unit. That's why the Green Lane po, proactive, no, na pumupunta sa mga local government unit to explain, to revisit their comprehensive land use plan. 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Una, dapat may peace and order. Kalawa, may infrastructure ready yung isang LGU. Ang ikatlo, yung predictability ng kanilang policy. Remember, every 3 years, election. 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
0: So sir, right now, the numbers for the Philippines is not looking great at this moment.
1: Yes.
0: Our second quarter GDP was just at 2.3%.
1: Right.
0: Our inflation, although it's going down, is still at 6.1%. Malayo po dun sa bandwidth ng 2-4% target. Investor confidence is down, business confidence is down. But we know that there's a bright spot perhaps thanks to the exports and the investments, and we have hope. What is the BOI doing? Of course, you have your Green Lane. How can investors fully utilize this so that our economy can bounce back in the second half and sooner, especially for the entire 2026?
1: Not only for the BOI, no, but the government itself. No, we can ensure that the investment in the Philippines is easier, faster, and predictable yung mga policy natin. But ang pinaka-importante, to ensure that yung investment nila mare-retain, no, at pag-expand pa. Siyempre, dapat meron tayong tinatawag na investor-friendly environment sa pamamagitan ng government agency, which is the BOI, is the single point of entry under EO 18. Yan, pwede silang humingi ng tulong sa amin anytime.
0: So, thank you so much, sir. Congratulations on all you do and more power. And yeah, I'm sure with the leadership of the DTI, yeah, we will soon become our, we will meet our North Star of becoming a top investment destination in
1: thank
0: Asia.
1: Thank you, Yusei. Thank you po.
0: Thank you, sir.
2: Ngayong gabi, sisimulan na natin ang agenda.
3: Instead of counting the years, we count the days. We went beyond and set all the Philippine newsroom's agenda by bravely breaking the stories ahead before anyone else does.
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2: Habemus Papam, mayroon ng bagong Santo Papa.
5: Ang ilang proyekto ng kumpanya, hindi makita. Ang iba naman, hindi pa kumpleto.
3: 2 years of bold truth. 2 years of being first.
6: Congratulations!
3: That's the order. That's the agenda.
7: Araw-araw, ang daming issue.
8: Ang daming away.
7: Kanya-kanyang opinion.
8: Pero, teka lang, Tito Ron. Ano nga ba talaga ang punto?
7: What's the point?
8: Point ko, Tito Ron, mahaba pa pasensya nyo sa mga tanong ko.
7: Talagang naapektuhan ng mga desisyon na ginagawa sa gobyerno.
8: Teka, ininis siya lang ha.
9: The right to be human comes with freedom of expressions. 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Billionario News Channel.

0: Welcome back to Business 360. I'm Margo Salcedo. It's been nearly 45 years since the first McDonald's opened in the Philippines. Since then, the business has grown and evolved alongside Filipino customers. Joining us now is Margo Torres, Managing Director of McDonald's Philippines. Good morning, ma'am.
1: Good morning, Katokayo.
0: Good morning, Katokayo.
1: Yes.
0: Mirror image speaking to Margo.
1: I know.
0: It's so wonderful to have you here. And actually, today is also the anniversary of Billionario News
1: Channel. Happy anniversary.
0: And happy anniversary to you. Your anniversary, you turned 45. When is this exactly?
1: That's in September.
0: This September.
1: Month, yeah, but specifically on the 27th.
0: So happy anniversary. I remember back in 1981, my aunt said, because I wasn't born yet then, when you first opened your stores, when was this?
1: Maraita on September 27, 1981. That's the first store of our founder, George Yang.
0: And since then, how big have you grown? Let's just lay the foundation, how big a player McDonald's is today.
1: Okay, we should end September at 865 stores. We will hit our 900th store this year. Okay, and we're going for 1,000, most likely in 2028.
0: That's amazing. And I understand that 1981, you opened your first store, but sometime, when did you become a 100% owned Filipino corporation?
1: That was in 2005. So the Yang family is the one holding the master franchise of McDonald's. And in fact, last March, last year, they got a new term. So that's another 20 years. So they should be operating up to 2045.
0: Bakit po si Ronald McDonald hindi tumatanda?
1: Because he's magical. And he's the one only Ronald McDonald in the world.
0: I love it. But the economy now is not doing so well.
1: Yes.
0: Quarter two GDP was at 2.3%. And inflation, we just got it last week, and it's at 6.1%, although it's slowly tapering down, slowly sliding. Has this affected your sales? You have over 800 stores. How is McDonald's reacting to this?
1: Well, typically, McDonald's is very resilient during a downturn. And we're always about value for money. So we're committed to stay with our 99 peso sulit busog meals, our 79 and 59 snack and match offers. We're also affected by everything. Inflation, the fuel price increase. When fuel prices go up, it affects, of course, the cost of goods, because we have to deliver that to 862 stores. Okay, and then Forex isn't helping either, because we do import. We import our Happy Meal toys, we import our pies, we import fries, and then because we're a global brand, we have to import the accredited equipment. Okay, and even furniture. And we're expanding so fast. I mean, we open about, 70 to 75 new stores a year. But so far, year-to-date July, we've seen a growth close to 10% in sales. Okay, and then even if we look at same-store sales, we're at positive single digit. So it's good, but August, unfortunately, 19 days of rain, it didn't help.
0: So climate change has also
1: Yes.
0: really been affecting you. We see everywhere, may baha. So are customers still going to your stores at this point in time?
1: We do have 3 stores now temporarily closed. And if you see the photos, I mean, it's flood surrounding the store. So you can't have crew come to work. You can't have customers go visit the store. We can't even offer delivery, because you can't even have riders who can go to the store and pick it up. And I don't think jet skis are part of...
0: Bangka.
1: Yeah, or bangka. No.
0: Actually, a lot of the MSMEs are also complaining. Of course, you're on a much bigger scale mm-hmm. than that. What are the adjustments that you have had to make within the corporation, managing your employees and... also customer service?
1: Yeah, so first, if we're committed to the price points, so it's not like we're gonna suddenly increase our prices so high. That's really a promise from McDonald's that our food has to be accessible and affordable, real value for money. But therefore, we have to be efficient. So we looked at our operating expenses, and one of the savings that we're already looking forward to is that, you know, have you heard of that retail aggregation program? So electricity, okay, is about 70% of our utilities. So if we're able to save there, it at least keeps us afloat. And then, of course, we partner with suppliers, and they're asking their help, you know, during these times of crisis. But everything's really going up. So it's difficult, but it doesn't stop us from expanding.
0: It's interesting, ma'am, that you are saving on electricity, kasi yung price of electricity is one of the rising costs today. Mm-hmm. How are you managing that?
1: Now, what they do is we retail, we aggregate stores, and then we go through a retail supplier, and they connect with the distribution utility. So they're able to bring down the prices, maybe because of the volume.
0: Okay. And how about with respect to continuing the

0: customer experience nationwide. I understand that this is really an essential part of your commitment to the public.
1: Yeah, but you know, that's part of our brand promise. We have to deliver safe, quality food at value for money prices. And by sticking to our brand promise, that's how we build trust. Okay, so brand trust is very important to us. And it starts with making sure we deliver on our promise to the customer.
0: That's incredible. What about your Ronald McDonald House charities? I understand that one of the ways that you continue this trust is not just through making sure that the customer experience is really felt by everyone, but also that you are able to have your corporate social responsibility programs. How do you do this?
1: Yeah, so one way is through our charity of choice, Ronald McDonald House Charities, which is celebrating its 30th anniversary.
0: Also happy anniversary this year. Too for that.
1: So we have 57 Ronald McDonald Bahay Bulilits. It's like a daycare and learning center. So there's really a lot of focus on education. I think this is really consistent with our founders. He wanted to bring McDonald's, give the youth the opportunity to work. And that's why he's always done direct hiring, no contractualization since 1981 up to today. And then we have about 70% of our crew are working students, and about 4,000 graduate every year. And so they earn and learn. Okay, so they earn a degree and then they earn also some money by working at McDonald's. It helps because we have flexible work hours. So I'm bringing that up because it's not just about the charity. It's also really how we operate as a business. And I think that's how you build trust. The charity, though, focuses on early care and childhood development, which we think is important. Like, I think there's a huge gap of daycare centers, maybe more than 30,000 across the Philippines. At the moment, our contribution is so small, but we stay committed. We have 57. We should hit 100 in the next few years. And it's a nice partnership with the local government. So the LGU finds the land. We build the daycare center. And then they operate it through their social welfare department. So now it's able to accessible to children. I think it's helped around more than 100,000 children since 2002.
0: I love that. There's actually a child daycare program, a child development program of the government, which was, I think, if I recall correctly, it was boosted around 2 years ago. Mm. And it's the one in charge is the Department of Social Welfare and Development. But they're also partnering with the Department of Education.
1: And DILG.
0: And are you supporting this?
1: Yes, because actually it's a Republic Act. There's an Early Childhood Care Act. Okay, and it's important to put emphasis on this. I mean, I'm not putting down what Department of Education is doing, but they're really covering basic education. But early childhood care is important because 90% of a child's brain is developed before the age of 5.
0: So you will help prevent stunting?
1: Yes, exactly. In fact, this is a program that's already being discussed by the Philippine Business for Social Progress together with the Philippine Business for Education. And it's a priority, both health and education. Because if you don't do it now, then you're compromising again the next generation. So I hope that the people understand how important care is, even in the first 1,000 days.
0: That's amazing. And you are also pursuing education for your employees. And I read somewhere that you also have a partnership with, is it Lyceum, where they are able to actually get a diploma with a program that you have for education. Could you share that
1: with
0: us?
1: Yeah, so typically they join a crew. So then when they graduate, they have the option to join an internal manager trainee program so they can become managers. Sometimes they continue working students before it. Some of them did not necessarily get their degree, but they continue on. And so we allowed them to get a degree.

0: So some of the, because they worked with McDonald's and they have training in McDonald's, that was credited as part of the degree.
1: So you have this like whole new generation of McDonald's graduates. How are you reaching out to the new generations, to Gen Z, for example? Because you've been around for so long and every generation has their memory of McDonald's. So how are you reaching out to the new generation versus how you were marketing McDonald's to them in the earlier years?
0: Oh, it's so different. So my first job in McDonald's was marketing. And broadcast was a big thing. So everything is like, you get on a popular TV show, you get on prime time, and everybody knows about your new product. Okay, now it's really dominated by digital. Okay, YouTube is there. So it's like your digital mass reach. But you really have to also go through, I think, influencers. You know, I talk about the trust economy, yes, which is what we're in now. You know how you get something and you ask yourself, AI ba to? Or fake news ba to? People are being more critical. So that's why they trust word of mouth of people they know, their friends, and credible influencers who they know really consume your product. And I think that's why the influencer and content creators are very important now for brands, okay, to invest in and to connect. Okay, with Gen Z.
1: I love how you mentioned the trust economy. There's actually talk of how we should address the economy in this new generation of AI, and how we will not lose the dignity of labor, the dignity of humans, even amidst the whole new world of AI. How is McDonald's in line with your trust economy concept? Okay. How are you addressing that?
0: We don't see them as two conflicting things, like people or human resource, and then technology. Actually, technology empowers our people. They're able to let AI do routine tasks, okay? And they can spend more time on the more important things, like the customer, okay, for the store. And that's how we are looking at AI. In the head office, we use AI. It sharpens our decisions. We understand our consumer better. We have a.
1: You use AI in your analysis of the market.
0: Well, we have a McDonald's app, which was launched last year, so 1 year anniversary. And then the McDonald's app allows you to earn points, okay, every time you visit a McDonald's, and then redeem the points, okay, for free McDonald's products or sometimes merchandise. So there's so much data there. It's first party data. It helps us understand what do the consumers want. Okay, and when do they come visit also McDonald's?
1: Maybe on a grander scale, the economy could benefit from this if we could have some kind of app that will also study the entire economy. So you are now celebrating 45 years. What do you see in the next 45 for McDonald's Philippines?
0: Okay, we're very excited it's not just about opening more stores. For us, when you open a store, there are more opportunities. That's 80 to 100 new jobs for every new store. And it's what we do with the community, aside from the charity. One of my favorite programs is we renovate existing stores. So that's about maybe 40 to 50 a year. So that furniture is just put in the warehouse. But we partnered with Junk Nut, and they repurpose the furniture. So now we're able to convert old McDonald's furniture into chairs with the table in front for public schools.
1: For sustainability also.
0: Yeah, so it's a nice circularity around it. So recently we donated it in Cagayan de Oro during the launch of the National Teachers Month. Okay, so then we maybe close to 1,000 already have been given to different public schools, whether in Isabela, Laguna, Cebu, okay, I think even Ozamis, okay. So, and we will continue because we have a commitment to DepEd. Then my other favorite is McDonald's Kindness Kitchen. So that started in the pandemic. We try and use the real estate space we have for good. So the kitchen, very powerful during the pandemic. Many stores were closed, but we used it. We delivered hot food to the frontliners in hospitals, and then later on to the communities that need

0: needed help. But it continued after the pandemic. So McDonald's Kindness Kitchen has served over 1 million meals so far to different beneficiaries. So that's reclassified McDonald's Kindness Kitchen. Then we have McDonald's Classroom. You remember when kids were all locked down and then they had to do online classes and teachers struggled with Wi-Fi, okay, or even a space. I mean, how can you make the learning conducive? So we opened our birthday party rooms closed during the pandemic. And then we had them use it. We called it a McDonald's classroom. We gave them free Wi-Fi, so very comfortable and safe environment. But then we need our party rooms back for their birthday parties again. But, you know, we felt like the idea shouldn't be lost. So it was converted to a night classroom, like a study hall, because I think our learners also don't have a conducive place to study, perhaps at home. You know, it's a small space and your entire family is there and there's so many distractions. So they visit our store because it's quiet. Then sometimes when the heat is too much and then they convert it to online classes again, we offer again our spaces.
1: It's amazing. That's really amazing. So McDonald's is truly a partner for prosperity of the government, of the whole nation. So thank you so much for everything that McDonald's is doing. And after listening to you, I really see why you are a business leader of the decade. Congratulations also on
0: that
1: award.
0: Thank you. Yes, thank you to Tambuli too.
1: Thank you
0: for having me, Margo, and happy anniversary to you.
1: Thank you and happy anniversary to McDonald's.

our brave attempt to reach the world and our bold commitment to serve the global Filipino communities have taken us beyond expectations. Wherever there are opportunities, there are Filipinos. And wherever there are Filipinos, your Bilyonario News Channel will be there. Brave, bold, and beyond. This is BNC, your Bilyonario News Channel.

0: Vice President Sara Duterte posts a 360,000 peso bail on Saturday for three counts of grave threats against the first couple and former House Speaker Martin Romualdez. But the Vice President's legal battle continues. Good morning, I'm Attorney Karen Jimeno, and this is At the Forefront. Vice President Sara Duterte has posted bail on her grave threats case before a Quezon City court. The Vice President fears for her life, saying she and her family are being harassed by authorities with a constant monitoring of their movement. But Malacañang assures the Vice President the police force will not be used to harm her. Can the Vice President refuse to go under police custody? Will this case have implications in her impeachment trial? To answer these and more, we'll be speaking with Pinoy Street lawyer DJ Jimenez. Good morning, Attorney DJ.
1: Good morning, Attorney Karen. Thank you for having me again.
0: Okay, so usap-usapan to over the weekend. Yung nangyari kay Vice President Sara Duterte. What is your assessment on what transpired with regards to the warrant of arrest and her posting of bail?
1: It's a choice between optics or if this is just a legal process. There were drama that unfolded along the way, but in a pure legal context, yung pagbe-bail naman is quite ordinary. In fact, under the present rules, if you are somewhere beyond the court's jurisdiction, you can also post your bail doon. So kung halimbawa nasa Davao siya, she could also post the bail in Davao. Ang medyo naging a bit dramatic, I thought that she will get arrested. But probably because of the courtesy to her office, the office of the Vice President, although the police were there, they did not effect any arrest.
0: Mm-mm. Would it have been necessary to arrest the Vice President, even if kusa siyang pumunta sa Hall of Justice? Because we all know it's a bailable offense, right?
1: Yes.
0: I mean, as lawyers, she could just post bail.
1: I could probably share my personal experience on this. I had a client, he was about to post bail. Nakita siya ng private complainant within the vicinity of the court. Eh, may police. Na-arresto siya.
0: Pina-arrest pa rin.
1: Napa-arrest muna. So, in theory, if there are law enforcer agencies or policemen prior to posting of the bail, pwede talaga naman siyang i-arrest and then magbe-bail pa rin naman siya within the day. But I guess, sabi ko nga, because of the courtesy, hindi na siya in-arresto and she was allowed to post bail.
0: Mm. What do you say about the timing of the warrant of arrest or at least when it was announced? Because in the past, sarado mga courts, pagka weekends, and because of the process of posting bail, dati pag lumabas ang warrant ng Friday, that's practically guaranteed that the accused will spend the weekend in jail. In this case, nabalitaan na lang natin yung warrant of arrest, what, was it Friday?
1: I have doubts if it was released on Friday, possibly prior to Friday, kasi as a matter of procedure, there are courts who do not release warrants on a Friday. But I guess because we are now under the e-warrant system, ini-email na lang yun sa mga warrant sections. Eh. So even the councils, no, kung na-deny yung kanilang motion to quash, warrant will follow. So alam na nila yan kung tutuusin. But we have to commend the court, no, kasi we now have the Saturday courts na in cases of bail

0: was a breeze on the part of the Vice President and all other cases rin naman, not just the Vice President.
1: Oo, you're saying that, di ba, ngayon, yung process of posting bail because of all the digitalization and the reforms that the court has implemented, madali na siya. So correct. If it's a bailable offense, like in this case, yung three counts of grave threats, it's not just the Vice President, but for anyone.
0: Yes. Except for appellate practice, Supreme Court, they don't accept physical copies. You have to have your own dashboard. Isa-isa kang mag-encode. Pagka nagkamali ka, babalik ka na naman sa umpisa. So, of course, big law offices who have an IT, okay sa kanila. But for other small practitioners like us, so we really have to struggle. We have to do it on our own para walang mistake.
1: Yes, oo. At saka kung hindi ka well-equipped with a lawyer, talagang not, even before you post bail, matatagalan ka, makukulong ka muna.
0: Not just a lawyer, but a lawyer who is also techie.
1: Tech-savvy.
0: You have to be tech-savvy. There was one instance, nung bago yung JEPS, hindi nag-a-accept ng payment of bail sa court. Pero ang struggle mo pa doon, hanggang 50,000 lang pagka magta-transfer ka online. So talagang challenging, but eventually nag-i-improve naman. I can see some courts na meron silang JEPS office na ina-assist nila yung client na magbabayad online. So these are being addressed kasi kailangan natin to really keep up with technology.
1: Let's talk about the timing of when this criminal case was filed. The incidents of when the Vice President allegedly made grave threats, or at least when she really made statements against the first couple and former House Speaker Martin Romualdez, happened back in 2024. Senator Bongo said that the timing of when the case was filed was questionable because matagal na itong nangyari and ngayon nasabay pa sa impeachment. Legally, why do you think the government took so long in filing this criminal case?
0: Without really prejudging kung ano man, ano, but
1: kung ano yung kung
0: ano man ang agenda or whatever, but I think it could also be treated as a test case because this is the first time that a criminal complaint against an impeachable officer apparently is prospering, no? In some cases hindi naman na unusual yung aside from the impeachment, meron pang isang action that is being filed. Like for example, yung co-warranto ni former Chief Justice Sereno, nag-prosper din yun. Well, an impeachment is ongoing. And I think, kasi it takes a while for a process to progress. And of course, yung charging is one thing. Whether the case will prosper is another matter because the Constitution also is clear in the sense that when an impeachable officer is charged, no, the penalty shall not go beyond the disqualification and the removal. But in the same constitutional provision, it also provides there that upon conviction, the impeachable officer may be subject to prosecution, trial, and judgment. So the Constitution is also clear that the impeachable officer who is not immune from suit may still be subject to
1: a separate case,
0: to a separate criminal prosecution. But the Constitution uses the word conviction, so it presupposes that there should first be a conviction, and then, prosecution will follow. Trial will follow, and then judgment will be the ultimate
1: so
0: ending.
1: Since you already brought this up, even the defense team of Vice President Sara said that they are questioning this case being filed right now while an impeachment is ongoing because they're saying that she should be immune from a criminal case as an impeachable officer. In David versus Macapagal Arroyo, this was a case years ago, the Supreme Court held that, but this was with respect to the president. They said that the

0: president is immune from any civil or criminal case during his tenure and can only be prosecuted or made accountable to the people through an impeachment. The Constitution is not very express. It's not clear there. It doesn't specify the president as being immune from suit, although we do have Supreme Court decisions on this matter. The vice president is even more gray. It's really a gray area na kung whether she is really immune from suit. What is your take on this? Meron bang point yung defense?
1: We have to go to the intent of why a president or a head of state is immune from suit. And the answer is very simple. Of course, your priority is to serve the people. So imagine if you'll have to attend to cases. That is the basic intent. But the vice president is supposed to be a... she's not the president. So in case of disability of the president, that's the time that the vice president may function as president. So I think in that sense, if we look at the intent, very clear that the vice president is not immune from suit. Except that the better invocation should be on the rights of an impeachable officer.
0: Meaning, while an impeachment is ongoing, it has to be resolved first before the cases are filed.
1: The Constitution does not explicitly say that, but what the Constitution says is that aside from only disqualification and removal from public office covers an impeachment, but it uses the word conviction nga eh. But upon conviction, she may nonetheless be subject to prosecution, trial, and judgment. So it follows that you have to first be convicted, and upon conviction, then prosecution, trial, and judgment may follow. We can also learn from the case of Fernan, where a disbarment case was said to be premature on an impeachable officer because...
0: This was Justice Fernan.
1: Justice Fernan, of course, is a lawyer. You remove his license as a lawyer, then you disqualify him as a Chief Justice or as a Justice of the Supreme Court. Now, the case of a grave threat also carries with it either suspension from public office or temporary removal from public office while serving sentence. By analogy, it has the same seeming effect. So I would suppose, without prejudging how ultimately the Supreme Court may resolve this, there is basis to argue that at the very least, no, yung trial and judgment will have to be suspended.

0: Ngayong gabi, sisimulan na natin ang agenda.
1: Instead of counting the years, we count the days. We went beyond and set all the Philippine newsroom's agenda by bravely breaking the stories ahead before anyone else does.
2: Red flag, ang paggasta umano ng 125 million sa loob lang ng 11 araw.
0: Habemus Papam, mayroon ng bagong Santo Papa.
3: Ang ilang proyekto ng kumpanya, hindi makita. Ang iba naman, hindi pa kumpleto.
1: 2 years of bold truth. 2 years of being first.
4: Congratulations!
1: That's the order. That's the agenda. Brave insights.
5: That's why I hate Ayuda.
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1: Bold political views.
8: Si Rowena Guenzon, she also tried to exploit it.
9: Ano na makakalala ng mga Pilipino dito sa impeachment trial?
10: Kahit na ayoko magkaroon ulit ng kamag-anak sa Malacanang, it's also Senator Bang.
1: Conversations that go beyond the political headlines.
9: Kasi sino mga hula mong kakasuan?
5: Hindi mo kami sa ayon ni Jess Halimbawa.
11: Parang ano, medyo offensive yung ano ah.
1: Political Talks. Friday, 8 p.m. This is where the country's toughest issues meet its sharpest legal minds.
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0: major developments on Monday with the arrest of former House Speaker Martin Romualdez. The president's cousin, together with former lawmaker Zaldico, were charged before the Sandigan Bayan over allegations that they received more than 7 billion pesos worth of kickbacks from government projects between 2022 and 2025. But the news has been met with mixed reactions. Some say this is proof that the wheels of justice are turning. Others are not satisfied. They believe Romualdez is just the tip of the iceberg. Also over the weekend, Vice President Sara Duterte posted bail for her grave threats case. To give us his insights on these developments, we'll be speaking with political strategist Lito Banayo. Good morning, Lito.
1: Good morning, Attorney Karen, and thank you for inviting me.
0: Okay, ang daming ganap dito sa Pilipinas. But former Speaker Martin Romualdez has been arrested in connection with the flood control scandal. Mm-hmm. And for a lot of people, ito yung matagal na nilang inaantay. Mm-hmm. What is your take on this development?
1: Well, it was clear after the president himself said in the sauna, yung last sauna niya, no, na, you know, it's painful. It pains him, but it has to be done. Very clearly, Speaker Romualdez was already marked for being charged, no, for whatever, whether it was going to be graft, whether it was going to be money laundering or plunder, no. The only issue there was, ano ba yung charge? Will it be a graft, which is bailable, or plunder, which is non-bailable? No? And so, well, yesterday it was clear it was plunder. No? But also very clear to me was that he knew beforehand that he was going to be charged. Tamo pati yung pag-issue ng warrant of arrest immediately, di ba? I mean, Mico Clavano went to the Sandigan Bayan just before noon. Then right after noon, Ombudsman Boying Remulla was already having a press conference. And right after that, he was already checked in sa hospital, sa Cardinal Santos. No? So I think, you know, this is a small town anyway. No? Mm-hmm. Alam na nila, alam na ng mga abogado niya. So they went to the hospital without, of course, saying na, kunwa-kunwari lang yun. Because anybody who's going to be arrested and you know you're going to be arrested, eh, syempre, you'll have anxiety problems, your blood pressure will shoot up. So, natural lang na pumunta sa ospital.
0: Mm-mm. So, you're saying that na-tip off si former Speaker Martin Romualdez?
1: I would think so. Hindi naman siguro, you know, without doubting the integrity of the ombudsman. But, miski pa paano, brad mo yan eh, di ba? Sa upsilon, no?
0: So it was up to him kung anong gusto niyang gawin. Kung doon siya sa bahay, arrest or someplace else. Or in this case, palagay mo ba intentional for former Speaker Romualdez na magpa-ospital para house arrest na lang siya? Could he hospital arrest na lang siya instead of going to prison?
1: No, but siyempre, yung nangyaring yun sa kanya, considering how high and mighty he was before, di ba? That really will create problems or your immediate problems for your blood pressure, your heartbeat, everything else. So that, I think honest naman yung dinala siya sa ospital, no, just to be sure, no.
0: The same way na
1: si Bonoan, the same way si Bonoan, di ba, went to
0: but
1: the hospital.
0: Bonoan ended up going to...
1: after he was detained, di ba?
0: Yes, parang hindi ba dun siya pumunta na siya doon except chinek siya ng mga doktor at sinabi nga na mataas yung blood pressure masyado. So, but he wasn't in the hospital at the time of his arrest. In fact, nakita ko yung mugshots ni former DPWH Secretary Bonoan. He had to do yung mugshot talaga na naka-apak and naka-shirt ng PDL, yung People Deprived of Liberty. Tama. So, medyo iba yung circumstances dito. I was reading the comments yesterday at sabi nga na iba, this feels like the typical Philippine playbook na lahat daw yung inaaresto, nagkakasakit at no ospital. So how important is it for the credibility of this administration saying that they're seeking accountability for former Speaker Romualdez to be seen in actual prison instead of being under hospital arrest for the rest of

0: while awaiting trial or during the midst of the trial?
1: Well, first of all, I think lawyers like you will want to see the charge sheet, no? The complaint filed in the Sandigan Bayan, so you could assess whether it's strong enough to merit a conviction or whether there are possible loopholes na magagamit ng mga abogado niya, and magagaling naman mga abogado ni former Speaker Martin Romualdez to lessen the charge or, for that matter, be able to get bail. Mm-hmm. The same way na Bong Revilla got bail, di ba?
0: Yeah, so actually it's a good thing you mentioned that because this case was raffled off to Sandigan Bayan Justice Carl Miranda, where the case of former Senator Bong Revilla and also Senator Rodante Marcoleta are pending. Mm-hmm. And like you said, si Senator Bong Revilla has been granted bail, so now he's out of prison. Mm-hmm. Do you think there's a risk na former Speaker Martin Romualdez will also be granted bail? And, you know, hindi siya makukulong at all.
1: Well, yun na nga. That's up to, I mean, the Sandigan Bayan will have, the Third Division will have to decide. But they will have to decide also on the basis of the affidavit, of the complaint filed by the Sandigan Bayan versus the counter affidavit of Speaker Martin. We don't also know what that counter affidavit contains, no? But in the case of former Senator Bong Revilla, I remember that the main witness against him, which was Yusek Robert Bernardo, stated that he personally delivered boxes of cash to the house of Senator Bong Revilla, and it was received by Bong Revilla himself.
0: And yet he was able to get bail.
1: He was able to get bail. On the other hand, in the case of Senator Jinggoy Estrada, the money, according to Bernardo, was brought to his office in San Juan, one of those small streets, I forget the name. And it was only the driver who accepted the money for him. No? I mean, that was the claim of Bernardo. Bakit hanggang ngayon detained pa siya, no? Oh. In fact, he has not even been arraigned at all up to now.
0: Mm-mm. Okay, so you're saying that to a certain extent, parang hindi natin ma-predict sino yung mga detained pa. Or, well, actually, you wrote an article this week entitled Weaponizing the Law. Mm-hmm. And you talked about the selective justice in the Philippines. And part of your article does mention Jinggoy Estrada as still being detained at hindi pa man lang ina-arraigned. So, do you think that right now, kung sino yung mga matitira sa kulungan, like even Rodante Marcoleta, he hasn't been granted bail, is part of selective justice?
1: That is how the people will perceive it. I mean, it's very clear, especially considering it has taken more than a year for the flood control scandal to have some cases already filed against so-called big fish, no? And the fact that, Marcoleta is in jail together with Mike Defensor for something that has nothing to do with the flood control scandal and all that, no? For infinitely lesser offenses, madali salita, no? So, selective justice is clear in this case, no? And especially for those who are supportive of the Duterte political brand and the vice president, they will always suspect that.
0: Mm-mm. But would you say that the administration has redeemed that accusation of selective justice with former Speaker Martin Romualdez now being arrested? Albeit it's a hospital arrest, but it's still showing that they are pursuing a case against him.
1: Well, admittedly, it would be a plus point, but people will still wait, no? Totoo ba ito o hindi? Moro-moro lang ba ito o hindi?
0: So it would depend
1: the level
0: on the
1: of skepticism
0: of
1: on what the administration does in its political moves is quite high, unfortunately for them.
0: Mm-hmm. Personally for you, nagulat ka ba nung na-arrest si former Speaker Romualdez? You said that parang he was tagged already when the president said before na mahiya naman kayo at nung meron siya mga statements na walang kamag-anak. But did you still expect na yung arrest that will really happen?
1: No, to me, it was only a matter of time that it will happen. No? The charges will be filed against him. But whether the complaint will be grave, I mean, extremely grave, as to ensure that he will not be accorded bail and will be detained for plunder, no? That remains to be seen.

Welcome to the Bigger, Better, and Bolder Billionaire Quiz Bee Season 2. The road to becoming the Billionaire News Channel's next Quiz Bee Millionaire is filled with challenges that test both wit and will. And with a total prize pool of over 2 million pesos also paving the way, the nerve-wracking journey is well worth it. We are proud to be joined by our partners,

0: rise above the rest and become the next Quizby Millionario.
1: And I'll be
2: your next Quizby Millionario.
0: Billionario Quizby Season 2, College Edition on the Billionario News Channel.

0: The Senate, sitting as an impeachment court, will soon address its voting threshold issue in the impeachment trial of Vice President Sara Duterte. The debate is on whether all members should mean all 24 senators, regardless of their ability to participate, or only those legally able to take part in the impeachment proceedings and final vote. Article 11, Section 3 of the 1987 Constitution provides that an impeached official cannot be convicted without, quote, the concurrence of two-thirds of all the members of the Senate. To give us his take on this issue and other issues, we'll be speaking with Attorney Joel Arzaga. He's a managing partner of the Arzaga and Associates Law Office and also a professor at the University of Asia and the Philippines Law School. Good morning, Attorney Joel.
1: Good morning, Attorney Karen. Morning, everyone. It's good to be back.
0: Okay, latest development in the impeachment trial. House prosecutors want Vice President Sara Duterte to testify in the impeachment trial. What do you say about this manifestation that they had? Is this a wise move?
1: Well, whether or not it's a wise move, I think time will tell. But definitely it's a risky move, which could yield great rewards for the prosecution, but could also potentially sway for VP Sara's side. For the prosecution, looking beyond the strategic and legal objectives for this, I think what they're trying to do is to try to bring back public interest and attention to the impeachment proceedings. I think recently the impeachment has become overly tedious and technical, that a great deal of interest has been lost. Perhaps it's no longer as closely watched by the public as when it started 2 months ago. So for the prosecution, by calling VP Sara to the stand, they get a real opportunity to ask her the difficult questions. And for VP Sara to be asked the difficult questions that could provoke deep reflection from the senator judges and from the public. Because right now, unfortunately, the conversations have been about personalities, about sound bites and Facebook posts, and no longer about the deep issues, which is what the impeachment trial is all about. Now, for VP Sara, should she decide to take the witness stand, she gets an opportunity to own the narrative, and she gets an opportunity to defend herself before a national platform. And we know that she plays her part well, and she'll be able to perhaps strengthen her push to the presidency. Attorney Karen, we have to put this into context. It's been almost 2 months since the impeachment proceedings started. And since then, VP Sara still tops presidential surveys. She enjoys high trust and approval ratings. And if we are to trust these surveys, it means that, basing it off the public's opinion, she's virtually unfazed and unscathed. So if she shows up and performs well, then it will be advantageous to her case and to her political plans.
0: Okay, but that would depend on the questions that the prosecution would also pose, right?
1: That's right. And the prosecution, I'm sure, will also try to put VP Sara under pressure, perhaps to try to stir her emotions, and perhaps even attempt to get an admission from her, if at the very least not controversial statements coming from the vice president herself.
0: How tricky is it to have someone on the witness stand who's also a lawyer? I mean, normally for witnesses, if you put them in a position where you have lawyers asking them in a direct examination, kunwari, pinatawag na siya ng prosecution in this case, they might be put in a position where they might admit something that's detrimental or against their interests. But if you have a lawyer, they're very well aware that they can always invoke their right against self-incrimination. Yes. So, in your experience, gaano ka complicated or mas mahirap ba pag lawyer ang witness na pinatawag?
1: Definitely, mas mahirap dahil naiintindihan ng lawyer yung dahilan kung bakit siya pinatawag. And that lawyer for sure understands the point and purpose of the offer of the testimony, the questions propounded by the opposing counsel. And that lawyer in the witness stand would be very careful and guarded with what he or she offers, because he or she knows that it will be part of the record and could possibly be used against him or her. So knowing that if the VP Sara takes a stand, she's not only a lawyer, but she's a veteran politician. So she knows that she could use that opportunity not just to destroy the theory of the prosecution, but also to advance some of her interests as well, and show to the public that although there have been good arguments on the part of the prosecution, that she still enjoys the trust and confidence of the people, and much work has to be done by the prosecution to be able to secure that conviction.
0: Okay, but you know what's interesting with what you said? The fact that yung pagpapatawag sa kanya ng prosecution might also be to regain public interest in the trial, because what the prosecution had as of Tuesday was only a manifestation. Mm-hmm. Hindi pa siya motion to really call the vice president as a witness. So I was wondering, kung manifestation pa lang naman, bakit nyo pa sinabi at this point?
1: That's
0: because
1: right.
0: Hindi pa kayo tapos mag-present ng evidence.
1: That's right.
0: So now that makes sense. That it was really to just regain public interest siguro. That's
1: yes.
0: part of
1: actually,
0: the play.
1: Actually, when I heard about it, it was breaking news from mm-hmm. some news outlets that they intend to present VP Sara. But as of now, there's no formal motion.
0: Yeah.
1: There's no formal offer. So this has generated sufficient chatter and sufficient discussion from the legal circle, from the media, and now perhaps the people would want to once more watch the impeachment proceedings to see if they will push for calling VP Sara.
0: Oh, but siguro mangyayari dyan, aantayin ng mga tao kung kailan mag-a-appear.
1: Yes.
0: But in the meantime, if it's still some other witnesses na technical lang, baka hindi pa rin manood yung mga tao.
1: In the same way that the prosecution was convinced that they needed Attorney Zuleika Lopez to testify, but then last minute they pulled out. So
0: yeah.
1: It could be the same tactic, just so everyone could once more fix their gaze on what's happening in the impeachment.
0: Mm, okay, but when it comes to calling the vice president, Article 3, Section 17 of the 1987 Constitution guarantees the right of any person against self-incrimination.
1: Yes.
0: So no person can be compelled to be a witness against themselves.
1: Yes.
0: So in that case, should the prosecution indeed move for Vice President Sara to testify? And if this is opposed by the defense, could the impeachment court force Vice President Sara to appear?
1: Well, the impeachment court would have to make a ruling, and a very important one at that. Because we know that, and for the benefit of the public, the right against self-incrimination is a constitutional guarantee enjoyed by all persons. This means that no person can be compelled to testify against himself. Simply put, a person cannot be forced, cannot be pressured into making statements that could be detrimental to him or to his or her case. Now, we know that in criminal cases, this entitles the accused to refuse to take the witness stand altogether, to not even appear, to not even be within the vicinity of the courts. It already suffices that he or she is represented by her lawyers. Now, for ordinary witnesses, this right applies when an incriminatory question is asked of him or her. Now, going back to the VP, can the impeachment court summon her? In principle, yes, but I think they will not do so. Why? Because if ever this will be against the precedent in previous impeachment cases, I understand that in impeachment of CJ Corona, there was also an attempt to summon him, but then presiding officer Juan Ponce Enrile rejected any such motions precisely because of the right against self-incrimination. Now, VP Sara, I think she will not be so forced by the Senate sitting as an impeachment court, because it would be too chaotic and too dramatic for them to do so, and it could invite negative comments on the part of the impeachment court.
0: Okay, but should the impeachment court go against case precedents? I mean, what transpired in past impeachments? I mean, to your point, nung time kasi ni Chief Justice Corona, it was his voluntary
1: right.
0: decision to appear.
1: Right.
0: He wasn't really summoned by the mm-hmm. impeachment court. In this case, kung sakaling masummon siya and the vice president refuses, then she would have a ground based on Article 3 of the Constitution. I mean, that's my opinion. But
1: yes. So if she, let's say that she is summoned by the impeachment court, and she voluntarily appears and takes the witness stand, she still has that guarantee that she can use to refuse to answer
0: incriminating questions.
1: Yes.
0: But to altogether refuse to take the witness stand, I think that's still within her right
1: under the Constitution. Because, well, this applies definitely for accused in criminal cases. But the question now is, the impeachment is sui generis.
0: Yes.
1: It is not a criminal proceeding. But then it imposes certain penalties that are akin to penalties imposed by the revised penal code. So an argument can be made, and it would be good for the courts perhaps eventually to make a ruling on this and whether or not the right against self-incrimination applies to impeachment cases, because we know that it applies in criminal cases, in administrative cases, and also in non-criminal proceedings.
0: Yeah, interesting. So in the end, kung sakaling mag-refuse si VP Sara to appear and yet the impeachment court summons her, they can go to court and
1: have this
0: settled as a legal issue. Private prosecutor Lorna Capunan likens VP Sara to a queen in a game of chess, saying that all other pieces point to her. And others say that getting the vice president to take the witness stand indicates that the case of the prosecution is weak. What is your take on that? But before you answer this question, we'll have to take a short break. At the Forefront, we'll be right back.

0: 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BNC, the Billionario News Channel.
1: Welcome back at the forefront. We continue our conversation with Attorney Joel Arzaga. Attorney Joel, Private Prosecutor Lorna Capunan likens Vice President Sara to a queen piece in the game of chess, where she says all other pieces point to her. But others say that calling Vice President Sara for the prosecution is a sign that the case of the prosecution is weak. What is your take on that?
2: Well, I understand the analogy of Attorney Capunan in the sense that as the highest authority and the principal and the OVP and the Department of Education, all of these irregularities would eventually point to her. That she would be the final person responsible for all official acts. And the fact that now they want to call VP to the witness stand, well, at least that's what they appear to want, this could show that for them that they have already, for the prosecution, that they have already established their case, that they no longer need to present all the other witnesses, and that they can move on and go to the vice president herself. So I think in terms of what the prosecution's objective is, which is to present voluminous documents, present testimonies, and surface serious concerns about the way the confidential funds were used, they were successful in that regard. Now it's all a matter of how they can sustain the narrative and sustain the apparent momentum that they have moving forward.
1: Okay, but it's basic in rules of evidence that the burden of proof rests on the prosecution. So in this case, bakit kakailanganin mo yung accused himself to testify when if you do have a case against the accused, it should be supported by the evidence that you already have?
2: That's a very good question, Karen, and I think that's a question that the defense should ask. If the prosecution is so confident that they have a strong case against the VP, then why even call her to the witness stand? As I mentioned earlier, I think the move to call VP Sara to the witness stand is not more of a rules, evidence, legal maneuver, but more of a political move on the part of the prosecution. For sure, the prosecution wants VP Sara to be in an uncomfortable situation, which is before the scrutiny of the public in an impeachment trial, and taking into account everything that she's going through. She's facing grave threats cases. She's facing, fears of her safety, according to her. To add another problem to her list of problems could be something that the prosecution wants to achieve by simply calling her to the witness stand.
1: So pushing all the buttons,
2: yes,
1: no?
2: That's
1: to
2: right.
1: Trigger.
2: Moving closer to 2028.
1: Yes. And speaking of mistakes, like looking back during the impeachment trial of Chief Justice Corona, I've had people tell me that the defense was doing well until we presented Chief Justice Corona as a witness on the witness stand. Mm-hmm. If you were in the defense, would you advise Vice President Sara to appear or not to appear?
2: I wouldn't advise VP Sara to appear. Why? Because as you mentioned earlier, Attorney Karen, the burden of proof rests on the prosecution. The rules are formulated in such a way that the prosecution, especially for criminal cases, has to establish their case without even thinking of presenting the accused, because the accused has that guarantee of not taking the witness stand as provided for by the Constitution. So if I were the part of VP Sara's defense, I would not advise her to take the witness stand, because it opens up all doors of opportunities for VP Sara to be attacked, to be faced with questions that she might not be comfortable with. And we know that the VP could be emotional at times, which is what got her in trouble in one of those press briefings. So there could be unguarded moments in which she utters more statements that could backfire and that could be detrimental to her.
1: And speaking of burden of proof, the prosecution presented

0: a witness from the Philippine Statistics Authority. And one of the key takeaways from that testimony was that the PSA does not keep a record of aliases, code names, or even pseudonyms that are used by politicians. So in that case, if the theory of the case of the defense is that the recipients of the confidential funds were merely aliases, then it would make sense na wala sila doon sa Philippine Statistics Authority records. In that case, doesn't the burden of proof to prove the people, that there are really no people behind the aliases, rest on the prosecution?
1: Yes. The prosecution continues to have that burden of proving all of their allegations. But of course, it helped their case that this witness from the PSA categorically stated that these names were not found in their record. So it really bolsters their case, but it's only one of many other factors that are to be considered in securing a conviction here in an impeachment trial. As we know, and as we've heard so many times, this is a sui generis proceeding, meaning the evidentiary offers, all of the evidence will be considered. But aside from that, the senator judges will also weigh in their personal convictions, public opinion, and all the circumstances in determining whether or not VP Sara should remain as VP.
0: But you know, Attorney Joel, for me, the missing link talaga dito is La Chica and Nolasco, in the sense that they can testify kung meron bang tao behind the aliases. Mm-hmm. But why doesn't the prosecution seem to want to call them? And now we've had some senator judges expressing that they are interested in calling for these witnesses. Mm-hmm. So that's one question. Bakit ayaw silang i-present ng prosecution? But if the impeachment court decides to call these two witnesses, would that go against the rules of evidence or rules of procedure? Kasi sa normal trial, di ba, for us, pag hindi pinatawag ng either parties ang witness, hindi pwedeng yung court ang kusang magpatawag ng witness.
1: Mm-hmm. Well, first, it's good to remind ourselves that the impeachment court has the sole power and authority to try impeachment cases. And I would say it is part of their inherent power to call witnesses. And this is exactly what the presiding officer, Senator Chis, was saying, that it is within their authority in order to further the objective of ferreting out the truth and rendering justice. It is within their authority to call for witnesses, provided, of course, that basic due process requirements are observed. Now, for this particular case, Senator Chis said that the witnesses will be called and they will only be answering questions by the senator judges, and that they will be open to cross-examination from both the prosecution and the defense.
0: Pero so bakit here, hindi nalang prosecution magpatawag?
1: I think the prosecution just wants to get this article over and done with. For them, they are confident that they have established their case, and perhaps they want to move on to more exciting and more engaging articles in the articles of
0: impeachment. But you agree that they've already established their case for misuse of confidential funds?
1: I would give it to the prosecution that they were able to present a lot of documents, they were able to get their witnesses across, and they were able to put within the consciousness of the public and the senator judges that there are serious questions of irregularities within how the OVP and the DepEd use their confidential funds.
0: Okay, so let's move on to the required number of votes. The Constitution is very clear that it's 2/3 of all members of the Senate. But now there seems to be an argument as to what that number should be. Presiding Officer Senator Chis Escudero said that number should be 16, which is really based on the number 24. Kasi wala namang nag-resign, walang namatay. Wala pa namang incapacitated. Mm-hmm. But the reality right now is that some senator judges are either absent or detained or missing in action. Mm-hmm. On September 23, senator judges will vote on this threshold requirement. What is your opinion? Pwede ba nila ibaba to, or should this be a question that is left to the courts? Because at the end of the day, this is a legal question as to how that provision should be interpreted, that provision in the Constitution.
1: If the Senate sitting as an impeachment court is called to make a ruling as to the number of votes required to secure a conviction, they have to

0: they can't just wait for the courts, they can't just wait for anyone else to make the determination for them. They have to make the decision, and their decision has to be in accordance with the Constitution. Now, this is where all differing interpretations and convictions come into play. There are those that say that it's two-thirds of all members, or two-thirds of all members actually participating in the Constitution. And it's very interesting, and I look forward to seeing the Amici Curie come to the Senate and explain their side. But for me, it's quite simple. The Constitution is clear and unambiguous in what it provides, that it should be two-thirds of all members. And we know the principle in statutory construction and interpretation of the Constitution, that when the words of the Constitution are plain and ordinary, we simply have to apply what the Constitution provides.
1: Yeah, so having that statutory construction, if you were to apply it, would you say that the number is what, 24? So all so two-thirds of all members of 24 would be?
0: Would be 16, if my math is correct.
1: Yeah, exactly. So para sa'yo, kung if we were to apply the rules of statutory construction, plain and simple meaning, it's really 16.
0: Yes.
1: Kung sakaling mag-vote ang senator judges and a majority votes that, at least for those present, that it should be less than 16, at yung iba hindi mag-agree, who would have the standing to go to court? Could the senator judges that don't agree with lowering the threshold go to the Supreme Court? Would they have standing? And of course, in this case, the defense would also have standing go to the Supreme Court.
0: Well, if that happens, then this becomes a justiciable issue, a controversy, which falls squarely within the authority of the Supreme Court. I think the VP herself can bring this to court. Those senators who lost the vote could bring this to court. The defense could bring this to court. But I think any ordinary person can do so. And the court, for sure, will take cognizance of this case, because this is an issue that has transcendental importance and an issue that affects the lives of all Filipinos, because we're talking about the second highest public officer of the land.
1: Yeah, and this is the first time that they'll have to decide on lowering the threshold, because in the past impeachment, it's clear that it's really 16. Mm-hmm. So again, very interesting times that we have right now. But thank you so much, Attorney Joel, for your inputs.
0: It's always a pleasure. Thank you so much.
1: The impeachment trial of Vice President Sara Duterte has been considered a political process. It has now been mixed with a little mathematics. Should the decision require a two-thirds vote of all 24 senators, which would be 16, or two-thirds of those who are only present? Can the senator judges decide among themselves, or will this debate reach the Supreme Court? We will find out in the coming days. Be informed, be insightful of the news. I'm Attorney Karen Jimeno. Always stay at the forefront.

0: Breathe in, breathe out. Let's be thankful we are still able to do that. Others are having a hard time breathing because of certain conditions. Today, we're uncovering the truth about chronic obstructive pulmonary disease, or COPD. I'm Pierre Pastor.
1: And I'm Dr. Gina Nazareth. We are your weekly source of practical fitness, nutrition, and mental performance hacks. It's Lung Month this August. What a better way to know more about taking care of our lungs. You are watching Wellness is Well. Wellness is Well.
0: Wellness is Well. Wellness is Chronic obstructive pulmonary disease, or COPD, is a common lung disease causing restricted airflow and breathing problems. The main cause is long-term exposure to tobacco smoke and or air pollution. COPD is the third leading cause of death worldwide, causing 3.4 million deaths in 2023, approximately 6% of all global deaths. In the Philippines, chronic obstructive pulmonary disease remains one of the top 10 leading causes of death, posing a major public health challenge across the archipelago. Many cases of COPD in the country can be found in highly urbanized centers like Metro Manila due to massive outdoor air pollution and vehicle emissions. But 70% of cases is caused by cigarette smoking. For non-smokers, it's the second and third hand smoke. Chemical dust and emissions may cause it too. Our beloved Tito Dolphy, the Philippines' king of comedy, Dolphy Quizon, died on July 10, 2012, at the age of 83 after a five-year battle with chronic obstructive pulmonary disease. Tito Dolphy was a smoker in his younger years. He finishes three packs a day. He stopped smoking at the age of 45 when he was diagnosed with emphysema, but still, he developed COPD, and it reached stage 4. He was already using an oxygen concentrator to help him breathe. His symptoms were frequent coughs and shortness of breath. He would complain of tiredness after taking a few steps. After his death, his children, especially Eric and Epi, became advocates to create awareness on COPD.
1: But COPD has been around for a long time. Thelma Pat Nixon, the wife of the 37th U.S. President Richard Nixon, had COPD. Besides her being world's most admired woman in the 1940s, she was a heavy smoker, though she never lit a cigarette in public. COPD put her in the hospital in 1993. She eventually died of lung cancer in that same year. To help us explore the realities of COPD, joining us this morning is Dr. Jan Michael Lo, pulmonologist from the Healthway Cancer Care Hospital. Dr. Lo is an experienced pulmonologist specializing in interventional pulmonology and lung ultrasound. He obtained his medical degree from the De La Salle Medical Health and Sciences Institute. Good morning, Doctor. Dr. Lo, and welcome to Billionaire News Channel, Wellness is Well.
2: Good morning, Dr. Gina, and good morning, Pierre. Good Thank you for inviting me today.
0: Yes, Doc. As we mentioned earlier, Doc, COPD is a progressive lung disease, no? That blocks the airflow and make breathing hard for the patient. Ano ba yung bumabara na yun, Doc?
2: Okay. Basically, we have to understand, no? Paano ba nangyayari doon yung paghinga ng normal ng tao? It's like a balloon. Parang balloon po yung lungs ng individual, no? When we inhale, our lung expands. Okay. So just put air in the balloon, it expands, right? And then when we exhale, it springs back. So there is elasticity.
0: Pinifeel ko daw.
2: Yes. Ganon. So what happens in COPD is that the recoil and elasticity of the lung is inefficient. So ang nangyayari, nahihirapan silang huminga ng maayos dahil hindi efficient yung pagbuga ng hangin sa katawan. So ang nangyayari sa susunod po na paghihigop or the next breathing, what happens is they feel like it's an incomplete inhalation or expiration. Ang

0: a risk factor for other lung conditions such as malignancies or cancer. No? Mm-hmm. Those are risk factors also. Mm-hmm. And at the same time, no, nagiging pangit po yung quality of life ng individual ng COPD because it as it progresses, it prolongs the difficulty of breathing. Mm-hmm. Yes.
1: So yun, Doc, kapag madalas, kapag pinag-uusapan na itong COPD, Doc, kaakibat yung chronic bronchitis and emphysema. Ano yun, Doc? Does it, mm-hmm. do they come together with this disease or mas nauuna siya?
0: Yes. Basically, emphysema mm-hmm. and chronic bronchitis are patterns of COPD. So mm-hmm. they are two forms of COPD.
1: Okay.
0: Just like yung kaka-describe ko po kanina, no, mm-hmm. when we say emphysema per se, no, nawawalan po yung recoil o yung pagiging elastic po ng lungs natin.
1: Mm-hmm. Mm-hmm.
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1: Mm-hmm. Mm-hmm.
0: 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At the same time, dumadami po yung plema doon.
1: Mm-hmm.
2: So ano instead ba ang causes nun, Doc?
0: Mm-hmm.
2: Bakit ba, ano ba nagiging sanhi niyan?
0: Mm-hmm. Okay. There are modifiable and non-modifiable causes mm-hmm. for COPD.
1: Mm-hmm.
0: But the most common and most studied cause of COPD is smoking. And majority of them are smokers and secondhand smoking.
1: Mm-hmm.
0: Other risk factors could be causes of recurrent infections. And common in the Philippines is actually tuberculosis.
1: Mm-hmm.
0: Yung madalas po nagkakaroon ng pneumonia, paulit-ulit na nagkakasakit po sa infection sa baga,
1: mm-hmm.
0: yun din po ay risk factor for COPD.
1: Mm-hmm.
0: May iba naman po who are at high risk for COPD are working in a hazardous environment.
1: Like,
0: yung mga nasa mining po, mm-hmm. no? Yung
1: or
0: mga
1: chemicals ang hawak nila.
0: Or yung may fumes exposure.
1: Mm-hmm.
0: Yun po madalas ang mga nangyayari.
1: Alright. Okay. Doc, yung smoke lang ah. Para lang talagang may advocacy. Stop smoking, please. Okay,
0: yes.
1: Yun lang. Anong nagagawa ni smoke, Doc? Nung cigarette, nung
0: okay.
1: tobacco, dun sa lungs natin?
0: Yes. Technically, tobacco causes damage. It causes structural damage doon sa lungs natin.
1: Mm-hmm.
0: And it's not just smoking, no? It's not just tobacco smoking, including vape.
1: Yes.
0: Can actually cause lung damage.
1: Mm-hmm.
0: Ang nangyayari po doon, it leads to permanent structural damage,
1: mm-hmm.
0: which results to inefficient airway exchange mm-hmm. doon sa katawan natin.
1: Doc, because what does the cigarette have that causes
0: okay.
1: the damage?
0: It's basically the substance of the tobacco.
1: Mm-hmm.
0: Kasi these are foreign substances that are not supposed to be inhaled in the body.
1: Mm-hmm.
0: It's
1: okay.
0: the same with vape, no? Mm-hmm. So pag nilagay po natin doon, no, any form of substance that is hazardous, no,
1: mm-hmm.
0: ang nangyayari, namamaga po yung bago. And pag paulit-ulit pong nangyayari po yun, lalo pong nasisira po yung baga natin.
1: Ulit-ulit na pinamamaga,
0: yes.
1: paulit-ulit na.
2: So same
0: yes.
2: with vape yan.
0: Same,
2: no?
0: with,
1: same
0: vape.
1: With vape.
0: Yes,
1: mm-hmm.
0: same mm-hmm. with vape po yun.
1: Okay, hindi po siya, ha?
2: safe.
1: Hindi siya safe, hindi siya, anong tawag doon? Alternative to smoking, vape is bad. Nakakapamaga siya ng lungs.
0: Mm-hmm. Yes.
1: Inuulit ko lang. Okay, Doc.
2: Tapos, merong di ba, one of the causes then is yung AATD or the alpha-1 antitrypsin deficiency.
0: Yes.
2: Oh, pero it's rare naman eh.
0: That is rare. That is one of the non-modifiable causes of COPD.
1: Mm-mm.
0: So in that sense po, no, AATD is basically an enzyme in the body. Ang nangyayari po, pag wala po ng ganito sa katawan, nagkakaroon po ng further damage because when we see in medical studies po, no, ang nangyayari po sa katawan, when we fight off infection, we have the neutrophil elastase.
1: Mm-hmm.
0: Ito po ay part ng blood natin
1: mm-hmm.
0: that wards off the infection. Ang mm-hmm. nagiging problem lang po, no, pag nagiging uncontrolled yung actions ng neutrophil elastase,
1: mm-hmm.
0: Ang nangyayari po doon is natatamaan din po even the normal structures of the lung. And one of the checking mechanism for that is the AAT or the alpha-1 antitrypsin enzyme.
1: Mm-hmm.
0: Yun po ang ang enzyme that controls also the overactivity of the neutrophil elastase to prevent damage on the lung. Ito

0: Araw-araw, ang daming issue.
1: Ang daming away.
0: Kanya-kanyang opinion.
1: Pero, teka lang, Tito Ron. Ano nga ba talaga ang punto?
0: What's the point?
2: Ang point ko, Tito Ron, mahaba pa pasensya nyo sa mga tanong ko.
3: Talagang naapektuhan ng mga desisyon na ginagawa sa gobyerno.
2: Teka, ininis siya lang, ha?
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5: Wherever Filipinos are, home is never far. 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
1: Nitro all night, we rock.
2: Some wounds are invisible. They don't leave scars we can see. When Samantha Mejia Cordova lost her father to lung cancer, she found herself searching for a way to process her grief. Not through words, but through what she knows best, dance.
3: During those moments, it was really hard for me and the family. It's a way of dancing in such a way helped me cope with my grieving. But there are moments where I need that sort of release for myself. So dance helped me to recover.
2: Sam says when she dances, she gets a dose of happy hormones.

and the weight of her emotions gives way to rediscovering herself. She feels the love that surrounds her and finds comfort in connection with others. Whether she's dancing with family or with complete strangers.

0: universal. Because I'd like to share with you, when I am in the dance studio, there are some other nationalities in there. Sometimes we can't understand each other. But when we're there to do the dance itself, it's a universal language. We understand each other because of that.
1: When you dance, you're not just moving your body. You engage your mind and your emotions.
0: For me, dance is a language of the soul. Because when you do dance, and especially when you do it intentionally, it creates a different form of art that you really express.
1: Dance doesn't just strengthen the body. Sam says it exercises your mind. Learning and remembering dance routines may help support memory. And the steps we remember help us hold on to the memories that matter most.
2: Exercise in general, Doc, can it help the lungs?
3: Yes, actually, exercise is one of the measures that we do to help individuals with COPD. Mm-hmm. You know, there are programs available. It is part of the protocol so that we can improve the quality of our life, of life of our patients with COPD.
2: Pulmonary rehab is one of those.
3: Mm-hmm.
2: All right, still with us this morning is Dr. John Michael Law, pulmonologist of the Healthway Cancer Care Hospital. Doc, may stages pala itong COPD. So there's mild, severe, moderate, severe, and very severe. So Doc, maliban sa hirap kang huminga, ano-ano pa po yung mga symptoms? So isa-isay natin, Doc. Kapag mild, kapag moderate, ano yung symptoms na nakikita natin?
3: In mild COPD po, no, karamihan sa kanila, yung paghinga po ay pagminsan lang po na nararamdaman. Mm-hmm. Pagminsan, occasional symptoms ang nangyayari. Yung mga moderate types of COPD naman, nahihirapan silang huminga pag may moderate activities na intense activity na, na ginagawa, or very strenuous types of activities like exercises. Mm. Yung mga madalas po na it requires a lot of effort. Mm-hmm. Now, in severe type of COPD naman po, no, even in very mild activities, for example,
2: walking
3: mm-hmm. no, yun, na ini-experience na rin nila yung paghinga at yung madalas na pag-uubo. And yung very severe form of COPD, even at rest, hirap na rin po silang paghinga.
2: And even lying down?
3: Even lying down.
2: Or relaxed?
3: Yes.
2: Okay. Pero dahil, Doc,
3: sirang-sira na po yung kanilang baga.
4: Pero paano natin, Doc, ma-diagnose yun?
3: Okay. Oo.
4: Ano yung mga ways para malaman natin?
3: Oo. When we diagnose COPD, apart from the clinical history po, no, we use the spirometry or pulmonary function test. No? This is very important so that we can know appropriately gaano na po ka-efficient yung baga sa pag gas exchange natin.
4: Paano pa ginagawa yun, Doc?
3: Okay, so ang nangyayari po, pupunta kayo sa isang center na may spirometry. And then may device pong ipapasok sa inyo at hihigupin nyo po doon. Mm-hmm. At may lalabas po doon mga numbers or values to identify po na kung ano yung...
2: Ayan ba yan, Doc? Ayan ba yan nakikita natin? Is that a spirometry?
3: Yes, that is the one.
2: So if you have...
3: No, that's a different...
2: machine. That's a different...
3: Yeah, it's a different machine na box. Mm-hmm. Tapos doon po namin ginagawa yun. This is a... An incentive spirometry.
2: Alright, okay. So, kapag Doc, yung kunyari nakita na, makikita nyo na doon kung mild pa lang siya? Medyo...
3: Through the measurement, yes. It's a reading. Mm-hmm. Yes.
2: Mm-hmm. Okay, Doc. Pero, konting explanation lang, Doc. Gano'n nakasira kapag moderate na siya, severe, and... halimbawa, yung
3: may sinusukat itsuren. Kasi kami doon yung tinatawag naming values na FEV1 in the spirometry. So it's the number po no, na lumalabas on the amount of air that you can exhale within 1 second. Mm-hmm. So in mild, around 70% po yun, yung efficiency. In moderate, as 80% in mild. And then in moderate, it's 50 to 80%. Mm-hmm. And then in the severe form, it's 30 to 50% din po. And in very severe, it's less than 30% yung efficiency. Mm-hmm. Ayun.
2: Now, curious na ako, Doc. If you do not get enough air, how do you feel?
3: Okay.
2: Hindi sapat yung exchange na yon. Ano, nahihilo ba yung tao? Or?
3: That's one of the... yung isang sa mga simptomas po yun. 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
1: Kailangan bang aside from spirometry, kailangan bang ipa-chest CT scan or chest x-ray, blood
0: test? May mga other tests, for example, like the chest CT scan or the chest x-ray, and then the blood test like the ABG. These are not really there to diagnose COPD.
1: Okay.
0: But these are tests to help us not to check for other lung conditions. Because sometimes in COPD patients, mas prone po sila magkaroon ng infection sa baga, like yung pneumonia. Very, very common po ang pneumonia in patients with COPD because they are at risk for developing that one. Dahil sira na po yung baga eh. So infection. Infection sa baga. So one way to look at it is that the chest x-ray helps the doctor identify po kung meron pong kaakibat ng other lung conditions. Sometimes may mga iba po kasing parte na hindi po masyadong nakikita sa chest x-ray. Yun po ay ginagamitan namin po ng CT scan.
1: Okay.
0: No? Ang CT scan po is very important also because it helps us para makita po ng maayos yung baga, yung mga structural damages na nakikita doon. At the same time, to see kung may other infection na nakatago doon sa baga. Pag minsan, may mga nakikita din kaming other issues like mga nodules, which we also do in our hospital, the Healthway Cancer Care Hospital. Where we have the lung nodule clinic to identify also, no, if these are infections that can actually be risk factors also for COPD. And one of them, the most common, is tuberculosis.
1: Do you do ultrasound?
0: Okay. Ultrasound is not really a test that we routinely do, no, but these are tests actually to check for other diseases in
2: other
0: the lungs.
2: Problems. Yes. Okay. Pero Doc, yun nga lumalapit sa inyo pagka late na eh. Bagong nagagawa yan. Pero sa ordinaryong tao po, ano yung mga makikita na may problema sa lungs to or may COPD to? Meron bang ganun? 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Or may nararamdaman ba kami?
0: Sometimes may mga pasyente po kasing dumadaan. May incidental findings sa CT scan. No, na may nasasabi doong emphysematous changes. And wala naman silang nararamdaman. So sometimes we call that the pre-COPD. And usually we do monitoring for that and then symptomatic treatment kung meron man silang nararamdaman. Sometimes may iba naman pong pasyente yung nakikita namin na may nararamdaman lang na kinakapos po sa paghinga. No? Madalas ganun po eh. 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And pag susuriin po natin ng maayos, it's really because they have a heavy history of smoking. Madalas pong ganun. Especially yung more than 10 pack years po na may kinocompute kami doon. And we see them that a lot of them has a heavy history of smoking. And others have a history of secondhand smoking then.
1: Yes.
3: How do you differentiate asthma from ano? Kasi pareho silang nahihirapan huminga di ba?
0: Okay, that's a very good question. Because sometimes, no, when we have patients who have poor clinical history, ang madalas na sinasabi sa amin, meron silang asthma. Okay. But actually, they never sought consult with a doctor. Theoretically, we do the pulmonary function test, yung spirometry. Very important po yun. Because pag sinasabi kasing asthma, when we do the spirometry, may reversibility doon. Because iba rin po kasi ang mechanism ng asthma compared to the COPD. No, in COPD, there is no reversibility on the pulmonary function test. However, no, ito ang kailangan nating tandaan. Because in some asthmatic individuals, especially yung chronic asthmatic with uncontrolled asthma for a long time, na hindi na ititreat at masyadong matagal nang may asthma, they can also develop COPD in the long run.
2: I see. Ganun yung kay Tito Dolphy. Kasi may asthma siya before.
0: Yes.
2: And then, nag-smoke siya. So, lumala.
0: Lumala, yes, exactly. Okay. It can lead to COPD.
2: But Doc, when you already stop no? Bawa, hindi lang si Tito Dolphy, yung mga iba. Nag-stop na ako, matagal na eh. Bakit nagkaroon pa rin later on? So what happened there, though?
0: Yan ang nagiging problem with COPD because COPD is a lifelong problem because it permanently damages the lung structures. Yun ang nangyayari.
2: Sira na talaga.
0: Sira na talaga. Ay, sira na talaga.
3: Structural damage.
0: And madalas kasi po nang dumadating sa amin ay nasa late phase na. Kasi doon lang nila nararamdaman yung mga symptoms ng COPD. Kaya ang nangyayari po tuwing darating sa amin, nahihirapan na po silang huminga. At ang pwede na lang po namin maibigay are inhaler therapy so that we can control also the symptoms and improve the quality of life.
2: All right. Now, di ba na pag-usapan na po yung blood and oxygen test is just to test kung ano pa yung ibang problema surrounding the ano po. So pag may nakita doon, Doc, iba pang problema.
0: Ibang problem, and we also have to treat that one.
2: All right. Now, Doc, matapos sumailalim doon sa test ang pasyente at makumpirma na COPD na nga, ano yung next na step? Since it's incurable, ano ang gagawin natin doon? You will answer that, Doc, when wellness is wealth returns.

Known for its bold, comforting flavors that taste like home, Filipino food brings families together at the dining table. However, an expert says some favorites are generously seasoned with condiments like toyo, which may not be recommended for persons with certain health conditions. For our wellness table today, nutritionist dietitian David Pura shares a healthy dish that is simple to make.

0: Nutritionist dietitian David Pura says some common Filipino food habits like eating large rice servings and using heavy sodium sources like toyo and patis make chronic conditions harder to manage. When a family member is living with a chronic condition, preparing two meals is often the healthier choice, one for the family and another tailored to the nutritional needs of a loved one.
1: Honestly, most caregivers really have a big problem when preparing meals because especially for a big household, more often ang nangyayari, syempre yung chicken adobo won't be allowed for their grandmother. So they have to prepare two dishes.
0: If preparing two dishes every meal is not an option, there is another one. The family should adjust to the patient's prescribed meal plan. So David's tips are simple but crucial. Plan your meals, keep a daily grocery list, use less toyo, or better yet, swap it with liquid or coconut aminos, which have lower sodium content. For adults, the World Health Organization recommends less than 2,000 milligrams of sodium per day. Persons with certain medical conditions are often advised to reduce their sodium intake as part of their treatment plan, as prescribed by their nutritionist or dietitian. So skipping the cooking oil and the toyo, David demonstrates a simple yet healthy recipe. For family members who need and want to prepare a separate meal for a loved one with special dietary needs.
1: Today we'll be preparing a simple dish, which is the scallion poached fish. So, sobrang dali lang niya. It's a quick and easy dish na you could also use for if you have patients at home na that has therapeutic needs.
0: Simmer onions in water over low heat, then add the scallions. David's tip, lightly crush the white ends of the scallions to release more flavor.
1: For this dish, I won't be assaulting it sa first step para at least hindi siya maging masyadong maalat. So this is roughly mga 50-70 grams ng lean fish, white fish. So lalagay lang na natin siya dyan.
0: For extra zest, add ginger, lemon, or a splash of white wine to taste. Then gently poach white fish for 8 to 20 minutes or until fully cooked.
1: So for now, we'll be using cream dory since this is the most accessible white fish we have.
0: Any mild flavored white fish will work well for this recipe. Mahi-mahi or pampano are excellent alternatives.
1: This is generally low salt, low fat, high protein. Kasi basically, protein dish.
0: Once the fish is cooked, set it aside. Blanch your preferred greens in the same cooking liquid. Reduce the broth, then drizzle it over the fish and vegetables as light sauce. So here's the low salt, low fat, high protein steamed scallion ginger fish. Less sodium doesn't mean less flavor. Simple, healthier choices in the kitchen can help pave the way to a longer, healthier life.
2: Alright, Doc. Since galing tayo sa food, meron po bang bawal kapag ikaw ay may COPD pagdating sa food?
3: For COPD, wala naman pong bawal ng kainin, no? Anybody can eat anything. Pero yun nga lang po, no? Usually, pag may mga COPD, may iba na rin pong problem yan. Mm. Pag minsan may nakakita na kaming may heart conditions, and sometimes we modify yung diet.
2: Paano nauuwi doon na merong heart condition?
3: Okay.

0: Pag minsan po in severe COPD, nagkakaroon po sila ng pulmonary hypertension.
1: Ah.
0: Yes, yun po ang naging...
1: Nahirapan humina.
0: Yes, dahil hindi po maayos yung pagpasok ng oxygen, basically. Mm-mm. Yun po ang nagiging problem.
1: Alright, okay. So marami nang kaakibat. So kung meron ng sakit sa puso, bawal na rin ang makakalat.
0: Yes.
1: Okay. So ulitin natin, Doc. Bakit nga ba hindi gumagaling si COPD? At idudugtong ko doon, can COPD mapupunta ba siya sa lung cancer?
0: Okay.
1: Okay.
0: Okay. COPD hindi gumagaling because it's a lifelong structural damage, no? Mm-hmm. Sisirang-sira na po yung baga natin pag nagkaroon po tayo ng COPD. They are at risk, no, for developing cancer. Mm-hmm. Napaka-importante po yun to identify that COPD is actually a major risk factor for developing cancer because it is also associated with tobacco smoking.
1: Yes. So, Doc, yung nasira na yung lung niya, magkakaroon pa ng cancer cells, parang ganun.
0: Mangyayari, it will lead to that one in the future.
1: Pero hindi naman lahat.
0: Hindi naman lahat.
1: Nagiging cancer.
0: Hindi naman.
1: Pero marami akong kilala. Pagkatapos ng COPD, lung cancer.
2: Siguro, ano yun, dahil dun sa smoking.
0: Dahil sa smoking
2: history niya.
0: Yes.
1: Ah, alright. Yes. Okay.
2: So, ang next question ko is, what can a COPD patient do? No? Kung para hindi na ma-worsen yung condition niya, paano natin siya i-manage?
0: The most important thing is to always seek help with your doctors. No? Mm-hmm. Because may mga recommendations po kaming programs. For example, the smoking cessation program. No? Mm-hmm. Yun, smoking, we have to stop smoking. At may mga program pong merong available in some centers to help po yung individual po na to control yung smoking habits nila.
1: Mm-hmm. Mm-hmm.
0: Another is very important is to undergo pulmonary rehab. No? Very important po yung rehab, yung mga exercises po. No?
1: Mm-hmm.
0: Because this can also help po yung muscles sa paghinga po natin.
1: Mm-hmm. Okay. What are examples of these exercises?
0: Usually yung mga aerobic exercises, yung mga leg and arm exercises. And sometimes po, no, a little bit of resistance training can also help.
1: How about swimming, Doc?
0: Okay.
1: Pagka may hika, di ba they recommend swimming?
0: Okay. Mm-hmm. Technically, we don't do it pag may mga COPD pa because they are uncontrolled. Siguro pag-controlled
2: hindi yung merong acute exacerbation
0: or appropriate medications given to them and cleared by the doctor, and baka pwede na silang mag-swimming.
1: Alright. Mm-hmm. Other breathing exercises, though, that you recommend?
0: Okay. Meron tayong mga types of breathing exercises. Ang pag minsan kasi may... sometimes in COPD, nahihirapan kasi silang mailabas po yung plema.
1: Mm-hmm.
0: And these exercises can actually help them
2: expel
0: the phlegm. Mm-hmm. Yun ang nangyayari po sa mga exercises na yun.
2: Mga actually, inhalers.
0: May device po kami tinatawag na OPEP. Yung mga... these devices can actually help you expel. The phlegm also, which is not commonly available here, but we have them.
1: Mm-hmm. But you bring it every time.
0: Yes, kasi you bring it every time.
1: Bakit nagkakaroon pa ng phlegm? Okay.
0: Because it's basically part of the process of COPD.
1: Mm-hmm.
0: Ganun po siya. Because yun nga po ang sinasabi natin, nagkakaroon ng excess mucus production. 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
1: 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But Doc, hindi siya contagious?
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0: 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And of course, may mga nakabara doong plema na...
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1: 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Alright.
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0: 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Sometimes may mga triggers din, no? The environmental, the pollution, pwede po yun. No? These are actually triggers. And then, sometimes yung mga, even the simple infections can actually exacerbate po yung COPD.
2: Mga sipon-sipon.
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1: You mean exacerbate because they're having a hard time breathing na?
0: Yes.
1: Yeah, so, pag may bara pa, lalo pang lalala.
0: Lalong lalala.
2: I see. Okay. Kaya yun yung reason kung bakit nagbabakuna eh, di ba?
0: Yes. Opo.
1: Okay. Yun, Doc. Bigyan na natin ng konting pag-asa kasi nga, incurable.
0: Yes.
1: But if caught early, we can still manage that. Yes. So, paano po yun, Doc?
0: Okay. Na-mention kanina ni Dr. Gina po yung inhaler therapy, no? Inhaler therapy is actually an important medications available, no, to control our COPD. And in severe individuals, oxygen therapy is also part of the program in COPD patients to improve the quality of life, no. Yun nga lang po, itong inhaler is really a maintenance medication.
1: I see.
0: No, kailangan pong tuloy-tuloy po itong gamitin para po maiwasan po yung pagkakaroon ng exacerbation or paglala po ng symptoms. Very important po na kailangan mag-comply po sila doon sa inhaler therapy.
1: Sino po ang bibigyan nito? Yun ng may severe?
0: Yes. Or lahat po ng may COPD patients.
2: Regardless. Kung mild. Kung,
0: yes, and it depends on the staging and the type of COPD that they have.
1: Okay. Also. Yung ginagamit ni Tito Dolphy na oxygen concentrator, how could that help naman daw?
0: The oxygen concentrator improves the quality of life because ang nangyayari po in COPD, hindi po kasi efficient yung hangin na pagpasok at paglabas at hindi nila hindi maayos yung gas exchange. Now, one way to augment or to help the quality of life para mas magaan po yung paghinga nila is to provide oxygenation.
1: So ano yung dok, malaki?
0: Okay. May maliliit po ngayon na oxygen concentrator.
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0: may
2: kasi.
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1: Ano siya, portable? You can bring it anywhere. Ganun.
0: May iba pong ganun.
1: Yes. 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So ano yun? Lagi kang hawak yun, Doc? Or kapag nahirapan lang?
0: Pag nahirapan. Yes.
2: Pag nahirapan lang, saka mo lang gagamitin. Yes.
1: We can get it from your clinic, mga ganon.
0: Okay. Or the oxygen therapy, we usually make prescriptions. No, hindi rin kasi pwedeng mataas po eh. Masyadong mataas yung oxygen. No, so there is a measure amount of oxygen na kailangan naming ibigay only sa kanila. Tapos kami na po ang magbibigay kung what is the best for them. And in terms of oxygenation, as doctors, we can help them provide the best suppliers that is recommended for them also.
1: All right.
2: So aside from oxygen, you mentioned about inhalers.
0: Yes.
2: May mga different types ba yun ng inhalers?
0: Yes, very good question. Because inhaler is actually one of the cornerstone in the management of COPD. We called it yung mga lama-laba po yun. No? 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And at the same time, it also reduces po yung mucus production, yung pagbabara po ng daanan ng hangin dahil po doon sa mga plemang nakabara po doon.
1: Okay.
0: Now, may mga bago ngayong pagsusuri na even yung pagbibigay po ng inhaled corticosteroids, no? 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
1: For them. All right. Now you know, makakatulong ba yung vaccines? Kanina na pag-usapan na nabanggit mo that flu vaccines, influenza vaccines are can help. Paano po siya makakatulong daw?
0: Vaccination are actually important, no, preventive measures to fight infection, no? Because pag nagkakaroon po tayo ng tulad ng lung infections because of influenza, pneumonia, or mga RSV, mas namamaga po yung baga.
1: I see.
0: And pag namamaga po yung laga, no, nagkakaroon po ng mas paghirap po ng paghinga or COPD and exacerbation.
1: Mas mapapadali. Parang
0: ganon. And it further deteriorates the quality of life.
1: Okay. Kasi nga, hirap ka lang nga.
0: Yes.
1: Mahihirapan mo pa nung pamamaga. So,
0: exactly.
1: Pero totoo, Doc, it could really cause death.
0: Definitely. COPD and infection can really cause death. Mm-hmm. Yeah.
2: So, yung ano yung tungkol sa flu vaccine, when is the best time to have that? To be vaccinated.
0: Okay.
2: Kasi di ba once a year yan?
0: Yes.
2: Ano yung best time na kailangan magbakuna ka?
0: Okay. Actually, you can have the vaccination all year round, no? Mm-hmm. You for the flu vaccine, you do it annually, mm-hmm. no?
1: For us, but for the COPD patients?
0: It's the same. Annually din po, no? It's for all individuals annually. It's mm-hmm. not just for COPD patients. Even the pneumonia vaccines, no? There's a lifelong immunity with the pneumonia vaccine. What type of vaccines depends on what type you're giving to your patient. Mm-hmm. Also with RSV, no? Yung respiratory syncytial mm-hmm. virus na vaccine. Mm-hmm. Even now, we also recommend the COVID-19 vaccination to prevent these types of infections, kasi these are factors that can also affect the quality of life when you have yung infection.
2: Especially now na nag-i-increase na naman yes. ulit yun, ano?
0: Especially now, in a good thing that you point out, Dr. Gina, no? Especially now that it's rainy season,
1: mm-hmm. Marami
0: nagkakaroon ng upper respiratory and lower mm-hmm. respiratory tract infection.
1: Mm-hmm. Mm-hmm. So, effect agad yan, Doc, if we get the shots now.
0: Yes, we can give it a little more time in the next few days kasi nasasanay pa po yung katawan nit. Mm-hmm. Lumalabas pa po yung ano natin, immune mm-hmm. system.
1: Doc, gusto ko talagang bigyan ng chance kasi nga meron pa bang pag-asa?
0: Okay. Of course.
1: Sino-sino ang may pag-asa, Doc?
0: Everyone has a chance to improve yung quality of life. Lahat po yan.
1: Yes, yes.
0: As long as you seek help early and then go to your doctor and then we provide you the appropriate medications and recommendations and we prevent through the infection control, as I've mentioned, yung mga preventive measures a while ago, mm-hmm. then we can improve the quality of life of individuals with COPD.
1: All right. Mm-hmm. But for the, kahit mild pa lang yun, Doc, talagang COPD na yun.
0: Pwedeng magkaroon ng COPD. Huwag na nating antayin pang
2: maging moderate, severe,
0: at very severe.
1: Okay. So from the mild stage, Doc, so that it will not progress to moderate, what can we do?
0: Okay. Most important is smoking cessation. Tigilan natin yung paninigarilyo.
1: Tigilan na nga kasi yung paninigarilyo.
2: And vaping.
0: Yes.
1: It's not an alternative to smoking.
0: It's not an alternative.
1: And,
0: yes.
1: And of course, Doc, it's not just them who smokes. Us who inhale your smoke, please. Mm. So there is also the Doc, third hand smoke.
0: Yes.
1: We get it from the clothes,
0: furniture,
1: diba?
0: Yes.
1: So you know,
0: dumidikit po yun.
2: Mm-mm.
1: Okay, now, eto may question tayo. Paano nga po yung may kasama tayo mga katrabaho, Doc, na smokers, vapers, yan? Paano po tayo?
0: Okay. Or, that's a very good question. Kailangan natin identify po yung protocol ng ating working environment. And very important that there should be education for all, no? For non-smoker and even for smokers. And of course, it's very important that sensitivity also with the other co-workers. Yes. No? Very important.
1: Yun. Sensitivity.
2: Saka yung office policy.
0: Yes.
2: Sa HR, kailangan sasabihin, no smoking, no vaping.
1: If you're living in an environment that's... may pollutants, Doc. Do we need to leave?
0: Mm-hmm. Ayun, napakahirap pong sagutin yung tanong
1: gawin,
0: na yun.
1: Pero kung yun talaga, kailangan gawin.
0: Kailangan gawin. But in some, they do purifiers. Merong mga ganong ginagawa. Just to lessen, because even the ambient air pollution, yung mga particulate matter na less than 2.5 can actually be a risk factor for COPD.
2: Exacerbation.
0: Yeah, exacerbations. Okay. Then.
1: Doc, kanina nabanggit isang tanong lang. So, hindi na sila gagaling but we can improve the quality of life by, yun nga, stop the exposure of the smoke.
0: We can control, yes. We can treat the symptoms.
1: All right.
0: Yes.
1: Mm-hmm. And we have medicines for them.
0: Yes,
1: also,
0: we have
1: Doc.
0: Medicines for them and they are readily available.
1: Oh, just see your doctor. Okay.
0: Yes.
1: Thank you so much, Doc Law, for joining us this morning. Your message po sa ating mga wellness investors. You may leave... an important note for them.
0: So thank you for inviting me to our talk and hopefully I was able to impart a lesson to you. And COPD is a preventable disease.
1: Yes.
0: And Seek help early so that we can prevent and improve your quality of life.
1: All right. Yeah, thank you, Doc. Again, thank you. Dr. John Michael Law, pulmonologist from the Healthway Cancer Care Hospital. When we return, more health news that

When lives depend on you, your own well-being becomes an essential part of your mission. Caring for yourself is not a luxury. It helps ensure you continue caring for others when you need they who need you the most. Yoga instructor Vincent Deason introduces us to Yin Resonance, a gentle wellness practice that reminds us that we must give back to ourselves so we can give our best to others.

0: Yin Resonance is a class that combines Yin Yoga postures and sound healing bowls. So they work very well together. The postures and the bowls penetrate very deep into our body.
1: The session begins with a moment of stillness.
0: A Yin Yoga class is best practiced with props, which you have your blocks as well as your bolsters or pillows. And we don't want to engage our muscles. We don't want to exert any effort. It's just our body weight doing all the work. And the more that we surrender, the more we relax, the deeper the stretches will go.
1: The emphasis is not on doing more, but on becoming more aware of the body, the breath, and the mind. These gentle stretches are held for several minutes.
0: Notice the sounds that your body are making. When the body yells, it's usually in the form of pain.
1: The room fills with sound, singing bowls, chimes, gongs, or other resonant instruments to produce gentle vibration that create a calming atmosphere.
0: The bowls are brought close to them, on top of them, around them, and they get to experience it in all different sides of their body. As all of these inner energy centers, they stir up stagnated energy. It brings the mind from this a constant beta active state into like an alpha state states, so that the body is in a better state of healing. Our body keeps score, and everything that we do to it, everything that we say to it, it remembers. I'll greet you in yoga. Namaste. How is it for you?
2: Oh, that was surprisingly relaxing. What I remember is that message to yourself. You have to say, I love you to yourself. You have to say sorry to your body.
1: Create a safe space for yourself and for others. Start by giving yourself permission to slow down, breathe, and simply be.
3: For those living with COPD, every breath is a reminder of just how precious our lungs are. While the disease may not have a cure, taking the right steps may protect and optimize the remaining lung function and improve quality of life.
4: Let's take it one breath at a time. Your commitment to your health today preserves your independence tomorrow.
3: Thanks to all our wellness investors for watching us this morning. See you all again next week. Live well.
4: Live wealthy.
3: Wellness is wealth. We have a good

0: I always say this to all the students, na practice makes permanent, so hindi siya practice makes perfect. Because if you aim for perfection, it may lead to frustration, right? So it's better to be to practice para maging permanent muscle memory siya. So it takes practice, talaga, a lot of practice. So if you want to become a beauty queen, it's either you start a year in advance or sometimes 2 years or as young as you can para talaga ma-shape to become the beauty queen that you want.
1: I've visited the Philippines since I was very young. Since I think I was about one, maybe the first time I ever went to the Philippines. And honestly, I just thought it was the best country in the world.
2: What a great day to start. I'm Bernie Salvador. Get ready for today's fresh stories, hottest trends, and the best conversations.
3: Hello. Happy Thursday, I'm Monique Tizonbasi. 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
4: Mabuhay, I'm Chalon Talk. 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And welcome to
5: The Daily

0: solve discussions with our guests and tackle interesting stories that matter to you.
1: Yes, but before that, we gotta greet a few important people in our lives.
0: Yes, first we have to say happy, happy birthday to Ate Rose, one of our makeup artists here.
1: Yes,
0: happy birthday, Rosario. Thank you for making us beautiful.
1: Yes, of course, and happy birthday to Dr. Ivy Teo. I was at her party last night. You guys are going to see which celebrities came. It was a lot of fun. And, of course,
2: happy anniversary to people from Agenda!
0: Woo! 2 years!
1: Wow! 2 years!
0: And award many more! Winning.
2: Correct.
1: I don't know how many awards they have already. I don't think we have enough space in the mantle, but keep it coming.
2: I don't think a day is ever complete without people getting to see the news, of course, straight from the Agenda team. Everyone in there, not just, of course, the anchors, the whole team. Happy anniversary.
0: And that's my favorite. I love hearing the intro of Agenda. Sa bawat issue, my angulo, ang angulo, my Agenda.
1: You and I have a special spot in our hearts for Agenda because we are part of Agenda.
0: And when I hear the Agenda song, I'm like, oh my God, I love it. It makes me so happy.
1: Yes. So congrats everybody from Agenda.
0: Woo!
1: Happy second year anniversary. We'll be back.
0: To forevermore.
1: To forevermore. All right, folks. Super cool news. Malacanang announces 10 new national artists.
0: Woo!
1: We've got Gabby Formoso, Noy Froilan, Patis Tesoro, Bing Lau, Gregorio Brillantes, Nicanor, Yong Son. There's a lot more there I can't read because it's right behind.
0: It's on the screen, so y'all can
1: there
0: see.
1: There you go. Gregorio, Fred Buenaventura, Teddy Hilado, Imelda Cahipiandaya, and others. Congratulations to you. But most especially to my tita Patis Tesoro. Very, very well deserved. She is a national
2: artist. Who's also guested here at the Daily.

0: texture, all of this mix. So at least now we get to give or pay respect where it's due.
1: Yes.
2: Yeah. So congratulations, Sita Patis.
1: And
2: it is well deserved.
1: Yes, congrats yeah. everyone.
0: And to everyone.
1: We're okay. so proud of you. We hope we make it on the list.
2: Correct. And I'm sure those people stuck right now in the UK, especially our Pinoy friends. I know you're watching us here in the Daily Dish and Billionaire News Channel. We hope that you guys are okay there because there's a massive UK airport outage, ladies. About 1,500 flights have been canceled and there's chaos in the terminals.
1: And Heathrow is the seventh busiest airport in the world. So can you yes. imagine everybody there stuck? And Gatwick as well, and Stansted.
2: So, yeah.
1: And that's affecting Manchester as well. So this yes. is crazy.
0: This is not the first time actually that this has happened in this airport mm-hmm. or in these airports. But of course, hearing the news, I just know that a lot of people are hot-headed right now, understandably.
2: Yes.
0: Anytime you get delays. And you were talking about the prices for accommodation.
2: The prices of accommodations, for example, some passengers were in the aircraft, like inside the aircraft for 8 hours, and they weren't let out because the pilots don't know whether they can take off yeah. or not. It's not the flight deck's problem, right? However, when they got out of the aircraft 8 hours later, they're number one, no hotel rooms, and they announced this in the cabin. And number two, they're already at £800 per room of a super simple room, right? And mm-hmm. then, of course, now they've been given, you know, those luggage trays where they, you know, those plastic luggage
0: yes,
2: trays?
0: Yes, where you put for X-ray.
2: Yes. That's what they gave to passengers to sleep on because there's no way talaga.
1: Well, but this is a reminder. You know, we always say this. When things like this happen, this is not in the control of the flight crew, the flight deck, or any of the customer service. This is like a holistic thing. Everybody's affected.
2: Yeah, so globally.
1: Globally, so don't take it out on them.
2: Yes.
0: Well,
2: all
0: let's
2: right,
0: talk
2: ladies.
0: About what Apple just unveiled.
1: Woohoo! I'm so excited, because y'all, Christmas is coming. Yeah. So 30-inch child, all I want for Christmas is a foldable iPhone.
2: Me too,
1: oh,
2: I want a duo.
1: But y'all, it's expensive. She has $2,000.
2: Well, we need to save up for her.
1: We got like a few months to save up, but we also have, like, they released three different models.
2: Yeah.
0: Of phones. That we all get to choose from
1: yes.
0: for Christmas or earlier, Thanksgiving.
1: But the phone, the foldable one is what I want. So they have an iPhone 18 Pro Max, and then they have the iPhone Duo.
0: That's the one that folds,
1: yes.
0: right?
1: Yes. So okay. the starting price, are you guys ready? Buckle up. For the Pro, it's 95,000 pesos. Mm. For the 18 Pro Max, it's 100,000 pesos. And for the Duo, it's 160K pesos. And they all use the A20 Pro chip, meaning it's faster, the camera obviously quicker. They also have new AirPods. They have new everything. So guys, for Christmas, I want that Apple.
2: I want to cry.
1: Me too. I need
2: it's
1: it.
2: It's mahal, but you know what? Priorities.
1: Can I just say, I don't update my phone all the time, ha? I have the 14 pa, so I am due, guys. It's been 4 years. So kailangan ko na yung
0: you deserve
1: 18.
0: It.
2: You deserve
0: okay,
2: it.
0: No, you
2: I was about to say, babes, get it.
1: Yeah, every 4 years ako nag-upgrade. So yeah. ayan, it's time.
2: All right, ciao.
0: Well, speaking about upgrade, today we're gonna get an extra upgrade for our hair. Today on The Daily Dish, we'll speak with the founder of Tokyo Posh, Denise Aquino.
2: Yes, we also have very cute chef from Cebu with her makalipay. Dominica Ornica Miranda is going to be here to bring sunshine to us in the studio.
1: We can't wait for today's show. We're serving you all that and more here on The Daily Dish.

0: In a time when every issue has two sides.
1: I think the deeper issue really is.
2: Pero kailangan mong ilatag kasi, what's the agenda?
3: Dapat pecuniary interest sa practice of law because it is a privilege.
0: But here, every voice gets heard.
4: It has its pros and cons. Meron siyang uses eh.
2: Dapat may plano ka kung anong gusto mong ma-achieve.
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1: Good evening, I'm Pinky Webb.
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2: 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Sige, pag-aralan natin.
1: Pwede din hong ganon, easy and or uncomfortable.
0: And getting the most honest answers.
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7: Ngayong gabi, sisimulan na natin ang agenda.
0: Instead of counting the years, we count the days. We went beyond and set all the Philippine newsroom's agenda by bravely breaking the stories ahead before anyone else does.
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8: Ang ilang proyekto ng kumpanya, hindi makita. 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
0: 2 years of bold truth. 2 years of being first.
9: Congratulations!
0: That's the order. That's the agenda.

0: Welcome back to The Daily Dish. Great hair can change more than just your look. It can change definitely how you feel.
1: And today we're talking hair extensions that add instant length, volume, and glamour without the hassle. To tell us more about this, making dream hair a reality, is Tokyo Posh founder Denise Aquino. Denise, welcome to the show!
2: Thank you for making us
1: look so beautiful. But we'll talk more about our hair extensions later on. But you know, Denise, you technically didn't just start a business. You started a category here in the Philippines.
2: Yes.
1: What did you see that was lacking here in the Philippines that made you bring hair extensions?
2: So it all started when I was a fashion student in Tokyo. So at that time, I was exposed to, well, Japanese fashion. You know how trendy they are. So they match their hair to their outfit. You know, unlike us Filipinos, like, for example, you have a nice haircut, right? And then someone compliments, oh, and how nice naman your haircut today. That's your haircut for the next 2 years, right?
1: Yeah, that's true.
2: Right? That's how it usually works for us Filipinos. But what I wanted to introduce was bringing in the hair element as a lifestyle, you know, like it's something that you change on a daily basis. Like, for example, today I'm in an interview, so I kind of want to show off my hair so it's long and flowy. Tomorrow, maybe I have like something for work, so I want a sleek ponytail. Mm-hmm. And the next day I have a wedding, I can put it in a bun. So those pieces that will make life easy and instant, that's the type of lifestyle that I wanted to introduce to the Philippines, hair as a fashion accessory.
0: I think Mo put it perfectly when you said that you created your own category.
2: Yeah.
0: Because let's tell the truth, you know, it's not like any other service or product out there where you get to say, you know who did my nails?
1: Right.
0: You know, this hair and makeup. Girls don't go out saying, oh my gosh, I'm wearing hair extensions.
2: Yes.
0: It's something you don't scream out there. And yet it's a need, right? So tell us how you were able to start this in the market.
2: To be honest, it was very, very challenging. It was very, very challenging because hair is something that, how do you say it? In a way, it is so good. We make it so natural that people don't see it right away.
1: Mm-hmm.
2: Unlike, for example, your nails or like your lashes. You see that it's not real, right? But with the hair, people like say, there's something different about you. Like,
1: they can't pinpoint.
2: And then it's seldom that girls will say, oh, I'm wearing hair extensions. You know, sometimes it's like a secret that you want to keep to yourself.
1: Mm-hmm.
2: So it was very, very challenging in the start. But I think we were able to get through the challenge with, you know, loyal clients who secretly say, like during a mani-pedi session with friends, you know, I'm wearing hair extensions, you should go to the... Yeah, so that's how it works. And I mean, as for me as an owner, I really never stopped, you know, sharing what I do because it changes lives. Being in this business for 17 years, I've literally seen a lot of lives change, you know, like from like a regular celebrity to like suddenly a global, you know, name, like a beauty queen. So those are the little things that, you know, fuel me for my everyday.
1: What's your most favorite story? Because you mentioned that you've changed lives. 17 years in the business, that's a long time. If you could just pick one story about how you brought somebody confidence and how you changed them, which story is that?
2: I think the very first client that I had for the tape extensions, she's a socialite. And at that time, she was going through a very, very bad publicized breakup, divorce. And that's when I realized that, you know, I'm not just here for vanity. I'm here for a reason. She sent me a message, I remember that. And she said, you just have no idea how much you've helped me throughout my breakup. And that's when I realized there's more to what I do than just, you know, vanity or like...
0: Sarap! Because after all, your hair is, that's why they say crowning glory.
1: It is, it's true because sometimes like our makeup is nice, right? But if we're having a bad hair day,
0: that ruins it.
1: Yeah, like if your hair is really not on point, it really makes or breaks the look.
0: So congratulations on getting all of those. But today's market, a lot of people have already also come in.
2: Yes.
0: Right?
2: Yes,
0: so
2: yes,
0: how do you actually differentiate yourself from the others?
2: Since we started the category in the business in the Philippines, as much as possible, we really want to differentiate ourselves as still the most premium. And I think we want to be ahead when it comes to trends. So when we started out, I really wanted to be like a fashion product. Mm-hmm. But again, after being in this business for 17 years, you get exposed to different kind of women. So from hair extensions, we are now researching and doing more product development with regards to hair solutions. Oh. So before it was just extending your hair, but now we're providing hair solutions for, like, for example, postpartum thinning hair, or like you came from a treatment, you got sick, and you'd like mm-hmm. to, you know, add more hair. So those are different, or you have alopecia. That's also a different, you know, problem. So I think as a category starter, as a founder, I'm taking the responsibility to create solutions to actual problems.
0: Yes.
2: Because at the end of the day, I'm here to give women confidence. So you shouldn't be selective to which woman, to which lady you want to service to. So yep. I want to be here for every woman.
0: Which is so true, because, you know, Denise, I was telling her I have falling hair. So that's my problem. I need thicker hair. And she had tape extensions put on my hair. But let's talk about the different extensions you have. I have on the tape extensions, but we also have our model here, Angela. She has another type of extensions that we're going to do. So what are the different ones that women can get?
2: Actually, at Tokyo Posh, we have over 50 styles of extensions. But what we're doing now there, so mm-hmm. look at her.
0: Not even a minute.
2: So think of her as a girl who's trying to grow her hair. It's very, very, you know, like, you know that little ponytail that we always have.
3: I'm going to give Angela a story here. Angela broke up with her boyfriend.
2: Yeah.
3: And she just cut her hair right away. She was so furious and mad. And then the next day, she regretted it. And what can she do after?
2: A ponytail.
0: Oh my gosh.
2: For the next first date.
0: Wow, look, so these are what kind of extensions?
2: They're ponytail extensions.
0: The ponytail extensions. And what kind of hair is it?
2: So that's human hair. So you can curl it, style it, iron it. You can do whatever you want with it.
3: And then when Amazing. You get back home, you can just take it out?
2: Just take it out.
0: What's the care actually for that?
2: That one doesn't have so much care because you just wash it like once a week or how often. Depends on how often you use it.
3: Oh, we like nice. Things when they're easy.
0: I love it. And look at Angela.
2: And that was so fast.
3: Ready to date again. Yes.
2: Yeah.
0: They're single and ready to mingle.
2: Right.
0: That was not even a minute.
2: Yeah, so it's a misconception that people think that hair extensions for women who are very vain or like has knowledge with curling iron, but actually we're here to help regular women. Like, it's instant. You're going to a Tagaytay wedding, you don't have a hairstylist or you don't want to pay for a hairstylist. You just put it on and you're done.
3: Or you're traveling and you don't have your usual team or parlor. Yes. You just bring it with you and you get that really nice look with you.
0: Because that's
3: Amazing.
0: Actually my problem when I do hair extensions, because I have. It's for like my pageants, for events. It's so hard to put on and it hurts.

0: Like, I love it because of the look, but it really hurts. But then you put tape extensions. Let's talk more about that. I have extensions on right now, but it doesn't look like I have extensions, and I don't feel it.
1: Yes.
0: This is crazy. Let's talk about the tape extensions.
1: So the tape extensions is what really made us popular. So because it's the safest and the fastest in the market. Still is. There are a lot of hair extensions available now, but the tape extensions globally, even like in Europe or in the US, it's still the fastest and it's the safest when it comes to hair extensions. I've been using mine since we started, and my hair is normal.
2: You know, a lot of people can already feel like a celebrity just by actually doing these hair extensions. But speaking about celebrities, you actually have celebrity clients as well.
1: Yes.
2: And it makes sense because their lifestyle, their career, their work needs them to keep changing, right? So let's name a few of them.
1: Of course, our ambassador, Jessie Mendiola, is a client. And I think it's noteworthy to mention that I'm forever thankful also to Ann Curtis. She's our first celebrity client. Like, she came in, I remember she called and she's like, can I set an appointment? I was the one attaching the hair at the time. And I was like, okay, may I get your name? She's Ann Curtis. I was like, oh! So that was like 15, 16 years ago.
0: Wow.
1: So yeah, so we're still in touch. Sometimes she still uses extensions. Yes. And Pia Wurzbach actually is a very, very good client.
2: Because sometimes some people just think, oh, yesterday she had short hair, today she has long hair.
0: This is the secret
2: behind it. Hair extensions.
0: What's the price ranges typically for hair extensions?
1: So at Tokyo Posh, we have two kinds of hair extensions. So we have the human hair and then we have the Japanese synthetic fiber. So it's like when you're traveling, one's business class and one's economy, but both will give you the same look.
0: Oh, I like that
2: analogy. We'll get you there still.
1: Yeah, it will still get you there. So it depends on your budget and it depends on your lifestyle.
0: Okay. What's the biggest difference though with the Japanese synthetic and the human hair? Like in terms of longevity, in terms of care?
1: Yeah. So if you ask me which one's better, for me, it really depends on your lifestyle. So if like for you, you have a daily show, someone fixes your hair, then you can do the human hair because there's someone or you know how to do your own hair. But if you're a regular girl who, you know, just needs the hair extensions from time to time, attending a wedding, or you don't know how to use a curling iron, our extensions are literally like the ponytail. You just literally put it on, it's already curled, so you don't need to do anything.
2: How do you know which color or length to choose for you? If I'm using something for the everyday look, how do you know what's the right one, that it won't look too fake?
1: We have different colors at Tokyo Posh. And then with the tape extensions, we can blend it in. So like two colors together to match your
2: You can personalize
1: color.
2: The color.
1: Yes, we can personalize the
0: color.
1: Oh,
0: cool. So if you have highlights or balayage or anything like that,
1: we can
0: they
1: also
0: can do
1: change
0: that.
1: It. Or we can also use hair extensions as color. Like if you're the type of person who's afraid to like bleach your hair for damage or like, but you want the ombre balayage look for the summer. We can also attach
0: Oh, that's me, because I'm scared to color my hair,
1: Yes.
0: Okay, this is about we're doing that.
2: I think this is about people who want to be committed, but not have that kind of commitment, you know?
1: Yes.
2: Because you can change from time to time.
0: Okay. Actually, real quick, Chow, do you think Filipinos, from when you started the business to now, do you think we're becoming more daring with in terms of changing our hairstyles, or we're still on the conservative side?
1: I think we are. We are. I think one proof for that is that the category is growing. There's more and more people. There are more players in the market, which I like because it means the category is growing and the category hopefully is here to stay. So,
2: okay, for people you know who do lashes, it's already part of their lives.
1: Yes.
2: Hindi pwedeng wala.
1: Yeah.
2: Is it the same already for hair extensions? Not just for the celebrity side.
1: Yeah.
2: I'm talking about everyday people. Are you seeing it more and more that people are making it part or making the hair their best friend?
1: Yes. I think with our clients, I'm very lucky to say that our clients have been our clients for years, like 5 years, 10 years, you know, like forever. Like I've seen them have children or like get their kids, get married, you know.
0: It's like a family community.
2: Yeah. It's quite an investment, right? Let's talk about price points and how long will it last?
1: Okay, so for the tape extension, so it's around 25,000 to 35,000, but it's on your hair, so for 6 to 8 weeks. So basically, you just have to attach it back up. So the investment is the hair.
0: So when you attach it, like the tape that I have now, it's the same one that you just put up.
1: Yes.
0: Oh, okay.
1: So it's the hair that's expensive because it's human hair.
2: And how long will that last you? Like you get to keep it for how long?
1: For the tape extensions, you can use it like 4, 5, 6 times. So like a year and a half.
0: Nice.
1: But if you like the, like for example, this one, the human hair extension, the clip-ons, it can last you forever.
0: Yes.
1: Yeah.
0: I want to talk about
1: years. Like, I have a friend who's had hers for like 7-8 years and it's still alive.
2: Yeah, I saw you post about that.
1: Yeah,
2: no?
1: Yeah, yeah.
2: Close to a decade already.
1: Yes, close to a decade.
2: As long as you care for it.
1: Yes, mm-hmm. You maintain it well also and take care of it, love it. Like your
2: look
1: own
2: at me, petting it like
0: I'm just petting the human hair, but I want to ask where you source your human hair.
1: So, it's our hair is 100% so nice. Human Remy hair, so mm-hmm. They're from India.
0: Oh, they have the best thick hair.
1: Yeah, yeah. I think globally it's still the best.
0: So you just care for this like normal hair?
1: Yes, like
0: you just shampoo,
1: yeah, conditioner. Yeah.
0: So you can curl it, you can straighten it.
2: Wow. You know, for a lot of people,
0: I'm amazed.
2: Thinning hair.
0: It's cousin it.
2: For a lot of people, thinning hair is actually their pain point because it causes insecurity. Mm-hmm. It happens, you know, especially as we age and like what you said, when women's body changes, we go through a lot of hair falls, so and so forth. What do you think is it that actually helps women bring their confidence once they've got thicker hair?
1: I don't know. It's like, it's instant, right? Like, you just feel it. You just feel it. And I think with women, all you need is a little change, you know? So once you put it on, you see the aura suddenly change. And you know what, Tokyo Wash, one favorite story also is she got a boyfriend after.
2: Whoa.
1: Yeah, and they got married and now they have kids. So, yeah, so I think it's the confidence that you get from like that little change, you know?
2: Agree.
0: So, you know, my last question for you, Denise, since we still have you here. You started Tokyo Posh because you wanted people and Filipinas to notice and to realize they can change hair as easily as they can change bags and shoes. After all these years, do you think you changed and paved the way for how Filipinas see themselves?
1: I hope so. I hope so because I wish that me being in this business is more than just selling hair. I hope me in this business helps women see a side of them that they've never seen before. Like, well, to be honest, like for me, I never really imagined myself being with the celebrities, being on TV or like, you know, being with these big names in the industry. I never thought of it. Like growing up, I was in high school, I was the one that didn't have a prom date, you know, I was very normal. I didn't have a lot of suitors. In my barkada, I was the only one with no boyfriend. So like to be regarded as pretty, that was like something new for me, you know, and I have nothing to thank but the confidence that the hair gave me because it's the only thing that changed, right? So I'd like to think the change in me happens to a lot of women, to our clients as well. So that's my why for being here.
2: Denise, quickly, let me just add to this. Maybe you could share an advice to all the women out there who want to pursue their dreams just like you did in their own category.
1: Okay. You know, if you really believe in what you do, do it. You know, when I was starting out, a lot of people were telling me, you know, that's just a fad. You know, that will not last. That's trendy lang for now. That's not gonna be a big business or like going to provide for life. But you know, I believed in it so much. I was so passionate about it. I think I'm the number one client of believer, aww, fan of the brand. Like, I'd be really sad if you know. So just do it. Just do it and prove your detractors or like the people who don't believe in you wrong. And I think if you know your why, it will happen.
2: Thank you so much, Denise Aquino. Good thing you never listen to the naysayers. We love it that you're here to stay.
0: And thank you for bringing us confidence, Denise. We appreciate you.
1: Thank you for having me.
0: Next, Makalipay chef Dominica Miranda bakes some smiles on our faces. We got food. Don't go away. The Daily Dish will be right back.
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5: To the Daily Dish. Our guest today has a culinary career that spans from Australia to Cebu, focusing her pastry passion into baking smiles on people's faces.
6: Today we meet the woman behind the pies and how she's kneading happiness one pie at a time. Welcome to the show, Makati Boy founder, Mika Miranda!
7: Thank you so much! Thank you for having me!
6: We are so excited.
5: We're so hungry.
6: We're like, yes, and you know what? We said, guys, we always have, you know, restaurants and like culinarians in Manila, but we need to expand our horizons. You're our first from Cebu.
7: Yay! I'm so happy. I'm so honored. Thank you so much.
6: Yes, because yung mga Cebuanos out there, hello.
7: Yes, daghan mga Bisaya.
6: We got a very good viewership in
7: in
6: Cebu. So anyway, you got stuck in Manila during the COVID crisis.
7: I sure did.
6: And this is when your pies came to life.
7: Yes, it was so unexpected. And I'm so happy that it came to be and it's still going till now.
6: How did it work?
5: I mean, yeah, like why specifically pies? I think it started with your like mango pie craving, right?
7: Yeah, so I was craving for a homemade mango pie and I was stuck in Manila waiting to fly home to Cebu. And I tell myself the first thing I'm going to do when I get home is I'm going to start making mango pies. And I thought, okay, everybody's stuck at home, so I might as well make minis. Therefore, it's easy for them to either fry it or bake it however they want and they can have it fresh themselves.
6: Fried pie?
5: Ooh, fried pie.
7: Wait, yeah, it was like a hand pie.
6: You got me at fried pie. Fried pie?
5: I know, my brain was still stuck. I was like, fried or baked pie?
6: I went short circuit right there.
5: We're distracted.
6: Yeah, sorry.
5: But I love your name, Nika. It is
7: Thank
5: so
7: you.
5: Cute. Makali pie.
7: Thank you so much.
5: That means something in Bisaya.
7: Yes. To make somebody happy. To be delighted.
5: And I like to play on words. Makali. P-I-A.
6: Yes.
5: At the I-E.
6: But funny enough, she had this shirt print that she showed me a while ago. And don't, it's okay, you don't have to turn around, but it is wrong spelling.
5: It's okay, they're bringing smiles from the spelling to the pies.
6: Yes. So, when are you thinking, when you got back to Cebu from the pandemic, you're like, wait, I'm going to create a business.
7: Yeah.
6: So, you just dove into it?
7: Just dove into it. And then learning as I go.
6: Really?
7: Continuously.
6: Because, babes, she failed at culinary school here.
5: But she passed in Australia, so she's international. I love that. I'm like, she failed locally, but internationally, she killed it. Let's talk about your culinary journey, girl.
7: Yeah, so I studied at Enderon, and I don't think I learned like so much like theoretically or academically. But I enjoy like in the practical way of learning, and that's how I slowly like got to learn more and more through internships and then jobs after that. So super grateful for the experience.
5: Now in Australia, what did they teach you there that you brought into Makali Pie?
7: I learned more on like just, you know, being efficient and learning like the flow of like being in a kitchen and how to work like that. I never was in the pastry section. Mm-hmm. So I really didn't imagine to be, you know, in the industry.
6: But what do you like say, or like for example, a good question would be, if the pandemic didn't happen, would you be baking pies or where would you be?
7: That's a good question, because I wouldn't know. I wouldn't know at all. Probably not even like in the culinary industry, I think.
5: Really?
7: To be honest, yes.
5: What was your dream job before making pies?
7: I just dreamt of like just like maybe like a managerial position or like in the retail industry. Yeah.
5: And here we are now.
6: But you know what, sweetie? I've been staring.
5: They smell so good.
6: Okay, can you explain to us how you can fry a pie?
5: Yeah, actually, so we have baked and fried, right? So yeah. I'm guessing this
6: Which
5: is
6: one
5: the
6: is
5: fried.
6: Baked and fried.
7: So these are all baked.
5: Okay.
7: I don't do the fried ones anymore. That was a different batch of dough that I used to do. But over here we have two different crusts.
6: Okay.
7: So we have the short crusts over here. So that's the Ooh. Pecan, the Oreo, the s'mores, mm-hmm. and then
6: oh
7: oopsie,
6: my God!
7: Pretty good.
5: Bye bye pie.
6: Guys, we're not.
7: It's
6: still okay.
7: It's still okay.
6: It travels well,
7: it
6: guys.
7: It travels well, guys.
5: Yeah, it's still intact. And we have a 3-second rule, so it's fine.
7: Right.
5: Okay, so we have the shortbread crust, and then what is this one?
7: So
5: the
7: we
5: puff
7: have the,
5: pastry?
7: Yes, this we have the homemade puff pastry. Ah. So that's the buko and the apple flavor.
6: I want the
5: Wait,
6: buko.
5: Wait, my question is, you started with mango pie.
7: Right.
5: Where is the mango pie?
7: So,
5: I want to try it.
7: A bunch of people have been asking about that. I haven't brought it back just because I forgot how I actually did it in a way that like I miss it so much that I don't even remember how I did it. Yeah. So I've been trying to recreate it, and every time I do, it's just not the same as how it was before.
5: That's hilarious.
7: Yes.
5: So there was something going on in the pandemic that she can't recreate.
7: Yeah.
5: So what makes a good crust? Because typically with pie, it's not the filling. The filling is typically good, but it's always the crust.
7: Yes, I'd say. For me, it's just sticking to really good butter and just keeping it as simple as possible and just like good quality and consistent.
6: You
5: I'm
6: know
5: gonna
6: who's peering behind the mic? The camera is Chal. Chal, look at this. I'm gonna have the buko pie.
5: It smells divine.
6: Diba? And look at this buko pie because it's different. Oh, look how creamy it is.
5: Oh my God.
6: Look.
5: No. Mm. Yo, this pecan pie.
6: Oh my God.
5: The crust is amazing. I can taste the butter.
6: Mm. Dude, you gotta try this one first.
5: And this is not so sweet.
7: Yes.
6: Really?
5: Let me try this. Okay.
6: Try this one.
7: Kenneth, imuha ning buko from Cebu.
5: Oh my God.
7: Lami kayo.
5: This is so lami.
7: Thank you so much. Salamat kayo.
6: Wait.
5: And it's not sweet. Normally, pecan pie, it hurts my teeth when I eat it. This is has
6: you know,
5: a perfect balance.
6: You know when you shudder when you eat something super sweet, you're like, ugh.
5: What was that?
6: This one, that doesn't do that for you. When are you going to open in Manila?
5: No, this is crazy.
7: It's a dream of mine, so I'm gonna make that happen.
6: But how do people in Manila actually order from you?
5: Yeah.
6: Because, you know, you're the show, obviously, in Cebu, they're gonna be salivating. But in Manila, you gotta go serve the people, the hungry monsters of Manila with your pies.
5: I wanna order.
7: Right.
5: How?
7: So I do have some drops scheduled to Manila when I bring like freshly baked pies, just in limited amounts of boxes, is what I do for now.
5: How long do they last?
6: You fly in yourself?
7: Yes.
5: She flies here with her pies.
7: Yes.
5: How long do these last, typically? The flying makali pie.
7: The flying makali pies. I would say 3 days. Uh-huh. 3 to 5 days.
5: Look at this mink. Look at the...
6: Wow.
7: That's the apple.
6: This is her favorite.
5: We asked her off air which is her favorite. She said it's the apple
7: that
5: pie.
7: That is my favorite.
5: I'm trying to. How good was it?
6: Oh my God.
5: I'm gonna use my hands because this is serious business.
6: Yes. Do you think, Nika, that you would go into the savory part of the culinary world?
7: I would definitely grow the savory part of the makali pies.
6: Mm-hmm. Yeah, so for you got fish pie, meat
7: right.
6: pies,
7: more
6: and
7: meat
6: stuff.
7: Pies.
5: Chicken pies. I love chicken pies.
7: Mm. I do want
6: shepherd's
7: get...
6: pie. That's my
7: right.
6: Oh my gosh, direct.
5: But that's crust direct with the savory pie.
7: Yes.
6: Yeah, you
7: absolutely.
6: Think it's perfect, right?
5: You have to eat the crust. Listen to the mukbang. The crust. Wait, let's silence.
6: Mm.
5: This is delicious.
6: Guys, it's legit.
5: How long does it take you to create all these flavors?
7: So we have a team of 3 girls now in the kitchen. So there's Mary, Grace, Maya, and Bea. And they have
6: like
7: been pumping production. Yes! They're amazing girls. I'm so blessed to have them and our team. It took them...

0: I think when I brought these to Manila, they probably started really early in the morning, mm-hmm. probably 2 in the morning, and prepped the day before and everything. So.
1: Are you gonna come out
0: the whole day?
2: Oh, here we go.
1: I'm excited.
2: Here we go. She's gonna ask this question. I knew she's gonna ask this question. You,
1: no, because I'm envisioning it already. Because I love ube and calamansi.
2: And matcha.
1: And matcha. So I want, like, I'm thinking of, like, a, instead of key lime pie, calamansi lime, calamansi pie, and then an ube something. I feel like it's gonna go so well with your crust.
0: I'll definitely work on that.
1: We gotta do some R&R. I'm on my way
2: to
1: Cebu.
2: You can call it Mookie Pie.
1: Mookie Pie?
2: Because that's her name.
0: Yes, please come visit. Please come
1: this
0: visit.
1: This is not... We're like just chilling in our living room.
2: You know, it's true. She, her name itself, Makalipay, actually brings us joy.
1: Yeah.
2: You know, we're super happy right now. Not because we just had sugar, huh? And it's still not in our system. So you know this is genuinely happiness. Well,
0: that
2: for
0: makes
2: us.
0: Me so happy. That's the mission.
2: Yes. But in Cebu, where can they find you?
0: Well, they can find us at Streetscape. We have a kiosk up at the second floor of Streetscape,
2: and we're open
0: every
2: so
0: day.
2: All right, uh-huh. So okay, let's go naman to the savory part of this because I asked you for that question a while ago. Mm-hmm. Why is it taking you this long since you opened to have savory pies?
0: I do offer one flavor, one savory flavor, which is a butter chicken curry pie.
2: Oh my gosh, did you? Wait, she
1: oh
2: just
1: my,
2: died.
1: I almost. Oh, wait, I need her. Okay. Oh my god, okay.
0: It's what? Available on weekends only. Friday to Sundays, and I've been working on other savories, but I just haven't had another set savory to have on the menu. So it's really butter chicken curry at the moment.
1: OMG, what's your process typically when you do all your different flavors? And how long does it take you to say, like, okay, from testing to, okay, we're ready to sell it?
0: I dream about it. I have this vision of like a certain flavor, texture. Sometimes I'm lucky to get it like spot on, delicious. And sometimes it's like repetition, nonstop experiments, nonstop like trial and error. So it's really like...
1: Did you have to cater the palate to the Filipino palate? Like, for example, apple pie.
0: Yes.
1: That's very American.
0: Yes.
1: Did you have to cater it to be sweeter or something to be more Filipino?
0: Not at all, actually. I think, like, a lot of the feedback that I've been hearing was that they're happy with it because it's not too sweet. That's what I always hear from the customers. Mm-hmm. So it's super nice that they're happy with, like, the taste and, like, the sweetness.
2: Do you have, like, dreams of like pies running after you? Because you know, if this is day in and day out, you also get sick of it. Mm-hmm.
0: Yeah, well, I don't eat them like I used to before, but then I'm just happy to keep trying, and yeah, probably I'll try the mango again.
2: Yes
1: please, we're waiting for it. Yes. So earlier we learned a new Bisaya term, makalipay, yeah. Which
0: yes.
1: means to make you happy. What does it mean to you personally, and what makes you happy?
0: What makes me happy is being able to spread happiness and joy through pies, and it just makes my heart full that people appreciate the pies, the story behind it, and also like that they're delighted with and happy with the flavor.
2: How was being based in Cebu, obviously with the happy pies, makalipay, how has that shaped your business? I mean, is there, because Cebu isn't the center. You've got Leyte there, you've got mm-hmm. Dumaguete, and you've got Bohol. Have you expanded your markets to those different provinces?
0: Not yet. I've had one pop-up in Dumaguete, which was really lovely. I have yet to plan more pop-ups and hopefully bring them in like the places in the Visayas. And I think the community there, the food community is really lovely and very like amazing people and super encouraging. So I have yet to explore mm-hmm. more mm-hmm. around Cebu. Mm-hmm.
1: Nika, you're typically a happy person.
0: Yes.
1: Like your name fits your personality.
2: Yes.
1: But I know you've had challenges with makalipay. What do you think was a big mistake when you started, and how did you recover from that?
0: I think there's too many mistakes to pick one. But I'm honestly learning very much from scratch on the business side of things. So I'm just like learning along the way. And I think what helps me is just treating my business like a baby. So nurture when I can, and try to grow, and trying to let go also, mm-hmm. like certain things, and allowing people with expertise to step in mm-hmm. and learning from them. And yeah.
2: How big do you want this business to grow?

0: I want it to grow very big.
1: Okay, like you're gonna be in like grocery stores level or multi outlets.
0: I want multi outlets. I wanna just have so much production that I can tend to catering, tend to more wholesale clients, more retail clients.
1: What about wedding pies, diba?
2: Yes, instead
1: of cakes. Is there such a thing?
2: You should start that.
0: That would be so cool.
2: Oh my gosh, yes. It was the pecan pie as a wedding
1: hashtag,
2: pie.
1: Hashtag, the Daily just gave you an idea. So
0: the Daily
1: next time you come up with a wedding pie,
0: yes,
1: that you have to put our hashtag, the Daily
2: Dish. The Daily Pie.
1: The Daily Pie.
2: The Daily Pie.
1: Yes, I mean, you know what? Monique then asked this question, but every time we go to Cebu, she always asks me to buy her chorizo from Cebu. Would you ever come up with like a lechon savory pie or like a chorizo pie?
0: I would totally do that.
1: What's stopping us?
0: I had a special before, which was a lechon paksiw pie.
1: What?
0: It was a savory hand pie. And I had it only at a limited time.
2: Bring it back for the Burma.
1: Bring it back.
0: Yes.
1: How did it do?
0: I don't know. Maybe I didn't market it well enough, but I think I should bring it back and like put it out there. And
1: I think you should go back to Cebu to your kitchen, develop it again, and bring it back here next week so the girls can try it.
2: But actually, Nico, when we order your pies, what's the shelf life and how do we best eat it? Do we have to heat it up? Do we have to toast it? Or just eat it as is?
0: I would say I always recommend to eat pastries like on the day, like because it's always like freshly baked. Mm-hmm. But it goes, you could store it up in the chiller to 3 to 5 days. For the flaky puff pastry crust, you can always either put it in the air fryer, have it re-crisped, or if you want to eat it cold, that's a personal preference.
1: You can put it in the air fryer?
0: Yeah. Mm-hmm.
1: I didn't do that.
2: Because I can't stop eating this pecan pie. It's crazy.
1: Because I noticed that.
2: I'm just munching.
1: That's why Chao's like, can you hurry up with the interview so that I can get my piece of pie? Wow. So, plans. When are you going to do like a Christmas bazaar here in Manila?
2: Or so a people store. Can, yeah.
0: I so would love can, to join a Christmas bazaar here. Mm-hmm. I have to sort it out and see what bazaar I can join, possibly. That would be so. That was.
1: Oh, you don't have to join the bazaar. You can just come here and set up shop in BNC.
2: You can hear official, at the cafe, off the record cafe.
1: Yes,
2: you should supply for us.
0: That would be so cool.
2: Oh, that would be amazing.
1: Yes.
2: But for our viewers who want to try your pies, because we ate almost all of it, where can they find you and how can they get in touch?
0: They can get in touch through our Instagram page, Makalipay. We've also got, we're on TikTok and Facebook as well. To order, just simply direct message us on Instagram and we'll help you sort their orders out.
1: Thank you so much, Nika.
0: Thank
1: Miranda.
0: You
1: are our slice
2: our
1: of
2: happy
1: sunshine.
2: Pill.
0: I can't thank you.
1: You really
0: enough.
1: Made us happy. Like,
2: this was such a fun interview.
1: Super. Like, we don't know what's happening.
2: We're non-stop eating, but we'll take a quick break. Don't go away. The Daily Dish will be right back.

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1: Kasi ng mga hula mong kakasol.
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0: Political Talks, Friday, 8 p.m.
4: She's joining in because she almost ate.
5: She's like, I don't know, I'm not gonna batter, I'm just gonna eat.
4: And celebrate, Marian and Angelo over there, like, guys, get the pies before maubos na lang natin.
5: And you know what? So Nika just left the frame.
6: Mag-banter kayo dyan,
5: go. Yeah. Nika just left the frame and she's crying on this
4: so
5: side. Because she's so happy that she Makalipay is out there.
4: Makalipay tears.
5: Makalipay tears.
4: No, but genuinely, this is so good. We
5: it
4: couldn't
5: was very
4: stop
5: good.
4: Eating it.
5: You know, this is one of the, we don't normally endorse, but unless
4: when we
5: it's
4: say
5: good,
4: it's good,
5: this is
6: it
5: good.
6: Is really
5: this is good.
4: But you know what else is good? The food does not stop. Guys, the diet is not working because tomorrow on the Daily Dish, we're going to have some more food.
5: Yes.
4: Some cheesecakes with Mariela Caba, the owner of Fidichi.
6: We'll also have some special grapes all the way from South Africa with Messia Peterson and Michael Voster.
5: Yes, I'm excited for that chat.
4: Grapes and cheesecake, what a combo.
5: Yes, chat it's still you.
6: This is where Direk has to scream at me, focus. That's it for us today, Thursday. Join us again tomorrow for more real talk and a lot of eating.
5: A lot of spilled tea.
4: We're all short-circuiting today. With Zero Filter, I'm Monique Tuzon-Bassi. Anytime is a good time because it's always more fun with us.
5: Yes, okay, I'm bringing back the focus because I'm Ferdy Salvador, always on top of the news and stories that matter most. Midday Report with Mai Rodriguez is up next. 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
6: And I'm Shalon. Shalamat for making us your lunchtime companion. 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
1: It can take years of work to get to one moment and only seconds to lose it. 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He won.
2: I feel like I'll get there. 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
1: Carlos Caloy Yulo knows that better than most. I'm Charles Tew, and this is Beyond the Game.
3: 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The Daily Dish. 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

Every day, new stories are being served. 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